0: Halls of Fame, won multiple Grammys, was awarded the National Medal of Arts, and received the Recording Academy's Lifetime Achievement Award. Her Imagination Library has distributed more than 280 million free books to kids worldwide, and her theme park, Dollywood, has entertained millions since it opened in 1986. Tanya J. Powers, Fox News.
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2: 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You're either born with it or you're not.
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1: Canada will announce retaliatory tariffs against the U.S. after trade talks broke down. President Trump told Canadian leaders to fall in line or face consequences far worse than existing tariffs, including new 50% tariffs on Canadian vehicles, auto parts, and steel. Prime Minister Mark Carney accuses Washington of trying to subordinate Canada. The Trump administration says the Kennedy Center may need to be raised if the president's name isn't allowed on the building.
8: The Kennedy Center's board argues without prominent recognition of President Trump, donors will not contribute to the Performing Arts Center, and it will fall into a financial and structural debt spiral. The argument was made in a court filing as part of a case that forced the removal of President Trump's name from the building's facade. The Trump administration warns without adequate funding, the Kennedy Center could deteriorate further, requiring the entire structure be taken down and replaced with an outdoor amphitheater. The Washington Post reports both tickets and fundraising drastically fell following the board's decision to add President Trump's name to the structure. At the White House, Jared Halpern, Fox News.
1: A man killed eight of his relatives, including four children, as they gathered for Sunday dinner at a home in Billings, Montana. The victims represented four generations of the blended family, ranging from a great-grandmother in her 90s to a seven-year-old girl. Police say they responded to the home Sunday evening and heard gunshots just before the house was completely engulfed in flames. Detectives confirming today there have been eight victims, including four children. One person found dead of a self-inflicted gunshot wound. The U.S. government issuing a travel alert for Americans planning to visit Mexicali in northern Mexico. The notice says that because of a threat, activities and travel were suspended. The U.S. did not provide details about the threat or whom it was directed towards. The city has been calm through the day. I'm Tom Rigotti. This is Fox News.
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8: U.S. military recruitment is up. In 2025, the U.S. saw the highest military recruiting numbers in 15 years across five branches: Army, Navy, Marine Corps, Air Force, and Space Force. That momentum is continuing into 2026. So far, every branch has exceeded its recruitment goals through at least April of this year. In fact, the U.S. Army says it has already met its 2026 recruiting goals 4 months early, with more than 61,500 future soldiers signing contracts. 21-year-old Jessica Sigchi from New York signed up for the Army.
9: I'm the youngest sibling out of 9 siblings and first one to graduate college recently, first one to join the Army, and eventually first one to join NYPD.
8: Army Lieutenant Colonel Oliver Karp leads recruitment in New York City.
10: The Army is going to give you financial benefits that aren't available to the general public. They're going to do everything they can to support you from the time you enter until the time that you retire.
8: With

0: Fantastic Tuesday. Remember, you can email your love, your hate, your death threats in to Jesse at jessekellyshow.com. Dear Tropical Paradise Seeker, this is about the island that we're going to get and start our new country. I know how humble you are and all, but I'm guessing your new island acquisition will have your name plastered all over it. The Gulf of Jesse, Jesse Beach, Jesse Private Airport, Jesse Boulevard. Of course, that's correct. Knowing how consumed you are by food, I wonder if you've thought about all that in Jesse's mansion. You know, Ob will want to make you healthy smoothies. Oh, I kid you not. She made me one of these yesterday morning. She made it before I got up. I'll get back to the email in a second. She makes this smoothie before I get up, and these smoothies are disgusting. They're so healthy and gross. Anyway, she makes it before I get up. She tells me, hey, I left a smoothie for you in the fridge. I slipped out of the house without drinking the smoothie, but I didn't think to pour it out. So this happened 20 minutes ago. I got a text from her. I noticed your smoothie's still in the fridge. I'll make sure to put it beside your dinner tonight when we get home. You know, I will make you, healthy smoothies from natural berries and fruit and veggies from the island's rich, bountiful resources. Have you thought about maybe incorporating a Jack in the Box drive-through for emergency late night snacks or a Red Lobster overlooking the bay? I'm just wondering. His name is Doug. I haven't thought about how we're going to handle the restaurant business. Obviously, Red Lobster is going to be welcome everywhere. Waffle House is going to be welcome everywhere. My concern is this. I don't know that I want a lot of other major international chains. I kind of want local businesses. But the problem with that, I mean, this is a huge problem that I've been thinking about a lot. You have got to have good pizza. You have to have good pizza. It's one of the essentials. When you move to an area, you gotta start taking the time and testing this pizza joint out and that pizza. Everybody needs a couple, at least one, but Lord willing, two or three go-to pizza joints. We have got to have good pizza on the island. That means we're gonna have to bring Italians in. There's no question about it. What, Chris? What? You people can't make pizza? What? Chris said all pizza can be imported. We want it homegrown, man. We're going to have to bring in a batch of Italians. Don't worry. We'll keep them in a certain part of town. What, Chris? We'll keep them in a certain part of town. It'll be fine. They'll just be separated from other people. But we've got to have that pizza. Sombrero Jesse. If you allow gambling on the island, you could become the guy the Italian mob boss has to report to, which gives you more power. So just let the mob run the casino and you take the cut as a tax man. Think how much additional revenue they will launder through your country, increasing your revenue as well. People keep pitching to have gambling on the island. Listen, bail bonds. You know that if you put up a spot that does bail bonds, I'm not complaining about bail bonds. I know what they do, but you put up a spot that has bail bonds. Obviously, those spots are usually put up in bad neighborhoods, but you could go to a decent neighborhood, really safe, white picket fence neighborhood, and you could open up a bail bond shop. And there's nothing criminal about a bail bond shop, usually, but you open up a bail bond shop, okay? Inevitably, there is going to be a rougher element that comes into your formerly safe community because there's a bail bond shop there. There is. Casinos. Look, I've been in plenty of casinos. I mean, look, I'm not a big gambler, as you know, but I've been in casinos. We went to one in the Bahamas. I've been to a few in Vegas when I was in the Marines. With that one in New Orleans, it was a blast. I have nothing against it. I'm not judging you for going in a casino and gambling a little bit of money, right? Don't blow a bunch of money, but gamble a little bit of money. No judgment here. Is that a good element all over the casino? Not that there aren't good people in there. Of course there are. You're in there, but is it a good element in the casino? That, The lady in the cocktail dress over by the bar, drinking a martini by herself, what do you think she does for a living? You see what I mean? You're going to automatically, if you put in a casino, you're going to automatically invite an element that is a little rougher around the edges. It's inevitable. There are certain industries. I mean, we can call them vice industries if that's what you want to call it. But there are certain industries that attract a rough element. If you were to put up an adult entertainment place, a strip club. Okay, well, I wouldn't recommend it for our island, but let's say you did that. Hey, we're going to build one of these things. What's that going to do? Like moths to a flame. You're going to have drug dealers in there. You're going to have prostitution. This is something we can't afford to have on our island. We're trying to keep things clean. What, Chris? What? Chris said, what about a Jesse Kelly bar with home distilled spirits? Well, look, I don't want to encourage, you know, alcoholism, that's for sure. But I also understand that alcohol has been a social lubricant throughout the whole history of the world. It's one of those things where people come together, they gather around it. 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All right? We'll talk to Selena Zito about Middle America. I'll ask her what they think about data centers. Next.
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3: Fox News, I'm Tom Graham. The death of country music star Dolly Parton now confirmed to have resulted after a brief battle with cancer. She rose to fame from humble beginnings.
4: Born on January 19th, 1946 in Pittman Center, Tennessee, Parton was the fourth of 12 kids. She grew up in a one-room cabin out in the Smoky Mountains, and she made her first appearance on the Grand Ole Opry at only 13 years old.
3: Fox's Alexis McAdams, her career spanning decades. Polls closing in South Carolina as President Trump's clout over the GOP is once again tested. He's backing Republican Senator Darlene Graham in her runoff primary against GOP Congressman Ralph Norman.
5: I've been working really hard going around the entire state.
3: Graham took over the Senate seat for her late brother Lindsey. She's now seeking a full term. 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
1: How are you pleading the fifth?
7: Yeah, because we don't know what you're pleading the fifth to. Right?
1: What is the part to plead to?
7: And that's what I'm saying. That's what I was actually trying to say. Like, you don't even have something that you need to plead the fifth to because there's no crime.
1: I gave the example earlier. If Tug Cowart had run, let's say, a Ponzi scheme and was federally prosecuted, if he went in front of any sort of congressional hearing and was asked about that Ponzi scheme, he cannot plead the fifth. If he received a presidential pardon for it, he has to be forthcoming with the information that pardon applied to. So he is actually in a situation where he's pleading the fifth. So it causes a conundrum of like, what was your pardon for?
7: Yeah, what are you pleading the fifth for if there's no crime?
1: If there's no crime, if your pardon is so large that you would be compelled to talk about whatever they're asking, but you are basically acting like your pardon doesn't apply to any of it because you're pleading the fifth.
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8: In 1980, more than a third of vehicles built for the U.S. market had manual transmissions. By 2025, that number had fallen to just 0.6%, with only a couple dozen models still offering stick shifts, as many drivers don't want to shift anymore. Automatics are also faster and easier in traffic. Volkswagen has said after this year that it's killing the stick shift for North America. Other companies like Honda and BMW have also scaled back on manuals, though with some auto enthusiasts demanding it. Toyota is one of the companies fighting to keep the stick shift alive with cars like the GR Corolla. About 70% of those vehicles sold last year were manuals. Same for the Mazda Miata. And 90% of Subaru BRZs sold were stick. Porsche is also adding a manual back to the 911 Carrera S for North America because of customer demand. That's Fox Wheels. I'm Jeff Manasso, Fox News.
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6: This is a Fox News alert warning for a country superstar. I'm Tom Graham, Fox News. Dolly Parton remained in the spotlight for decades. Her death, now confirmed to have been following a brief battle with cancer.
7: Just when I am about to get myself together, you walk right in the door. Just like
6: the singer, songwriter, and actress dying at the age of 80, her legacy being remembered. Singer Don McLean telling Fox News about when he first met Dolly.
8: Nobody knew who she was, and I thought, wow, she's not only beautiful, but she's so talented. And, who knew that she'd develop into this gigantic star.
6: Singer Sheryl Crow writing, there's a hole in the universe. Country star Lynn Greenwood also reacting to her death.
9: It was no doubt when you met Dolly Parton, you realized how wonderful she was as a human being.
6: Now, the legend behind Jolene, I Will Always Love You, rose from humble beginnings in her home state of Tennessee. Governor Bill Lee remembering the star, though, for her personality.
10: There's always someone criticizing someone for something, but not with Dolly. And it speaks to this unique ability she had to love people and to genuinely love them.
6: President Trump also praising Dolly on social media, also ordering flags lowered across the country in her honor.
11: President Trump says there has never been anyone like Dolly Parton and never will be, calling her death a true loss for millions of people. In a social media post, the president says flags will be lowered for 1 week in honor of Parton. Tennessee Senator Republican Marsha Blackburn says Dolly Parton's life and career are forever woven into Tennessee's music, culture, and history. Parton's family announced her death Tuesday. She was 80 years old. At the White House, Jared Halpern, Fox News.
6: Empire State Building in New York honoring Dolly Parton with a pink display of lights this evening. 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
20: Trade tit for tat. Canada responding after President Trump rolled out 50% tariffs on $20 billion worth of products from our neighbor to the north.
21: Canada says it will double its tariffs on American steel and aluminum from 25 to 50%. And will impose more tariffs on 700 other products, ranging from plastics, motorcycles, electronics. Dairy products have been a long-standing feud between neighbors. After the U.S. levied 50% tariffs on $20 billion in Canadian goods, including whiskey, dairy products, and hockey sticks, after talks collapsed. Canadian officials said their new tariffs were also crafted to put maximum pressure in key races ahead of the U.S. midterm elections.
20: Fox's Lucas Tomlinson there. Closing arguments are expected Thursday in the trial of Lindsay Clancy. She's the Massachusetts mother who's killed her three children and attempted to end her own life. Fox's Brian Yenis is in Plymouth.
22: Dr. Gregory Sathoff, a senior psychiatrist FBI who has treated thousands of patients with psychosis, testified there were inconsistencies about what Lindsay Clancy said, a male voice told her, and when she heard that voice. The defense says the voice ordered her, but Dr. Sathoff said it's unusual that a voice hallucination appeared only on the day of the killings.
23: Committing the act is not curative of the voice. I've not ever seen that.
22: Witnesses point to Clancy's methodical planning, sending her husband on errands, and the manner in which she killed her three children as proof she was right of mind enough to be held criminally responsible.
20: The defense says Clancy was suffering from postpartum psychosis. Now, the polls now closed in South Carolina. President Trump's influence over the Republican Party is being tested in one key race in particular. He's backing Senator Darlene Graham. She faces a runoff primary against fellow Republican congressman. I'm Tom Graham.
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1: Oh, hot damn, it sure is. We got a big Tuesday coming up with your main man, Jimmy Failla, a guy who did not interview Abdul Al-Sayed last night. No, ma'am. Jesse Waters sat down with the Michigan Senate candidate.
2: That was a hot mess inside a dumpster fire, inside a train wreck.
1: Now, I will give Al-Sayed this. He did answer the all-important question of, is Jesse Waters circumcised?
3: What the hell did you just say?
1: That was a real thing that took place during the interview. Apparently, Abdul Al-Sayed was not kidding when he said he had a lot of skin in the game. There it is. 888-788-9910. If you want to be a part of today's show, I'm telling you because I care, it is going to be all over the map. Okay, Casey Smith is stopping by from Barstool Sports. Jono Caldwell is stopping by from the bar. We'll get to some of your calls, texts, tweets, and carrier pigeons, whatever way you want to communicate with us. Elizabeth Warren left us a voicemail just moments ago. Hi-ya, hi-ya, hi-ya, hi-ya. But the point is, you're all welcome. Be a Republican, be a Democrat, Libertarian, Independent. Just don't be a... Happy Tuesday. I'm in a great mood. Going to have a lot of you and me time today. This is the last normal format show of the week. Tomorrow, my son Lincoln and my wife Jenny have been booked to co-host the entire three-hour program.
4: 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Use your common sense!
1: No, ma'am, I am telling you now on the front end. It's Lincoln's last appearance show before he goes off to college. And I want you, the American people, to have the opportunity to help us shape this kid, get him ready for college. Obviously, he needs to know a lot about beer pong and the important things you do when you're away, but also about his worldview and politics and where you see things going. We're going to have a family meeting tomorrow. When this show launched, the pandemic hit 5 days after we launched, and we wound up doing the first year of the show from home, so I had Jenny and Lincoln on a lot. That is kind of going to be the bookend episode tomorrow, and you are all going to be welcome to call in and participate.
5: Can you dig it? Can you dig it? Can you dig it?
1: Well, even if you can't dig it and you just want to call me up and tell me I'm a bad parent, that's fine. Or you want to be like that horny Judy lady that called in and gave him advice about having soft hands when he graduates high school. There was a lot of smut peddling on the show that day.
6: I love it when you talk dirty.
1: Okay, but I bring up the dirty talk and the wild comments because if you watch the Abdul Al-Sayed thing last night on Jesse Waters, I got to be honest with you. I want to give him so much credit for coming on. Was he answering questions directly?
7: Not even close.
1: No, but if you're a Democrat who hate listens to the show, you should be urging your candidates to come on Fox News. You want to know why? Okay, because the most people are watching this network.
8: Bingo.
1: If you are trying to get votes, okay, you want to reach the largest audience possible. There are more, obviously, Republicans watching this network, but we also have the most Democrats watching this network because our ratings are that much bigger than MSNBC and CNN. So there's a lot of Democrats that are hate watching our channel, like consistently, especially Jesse with that punchable face of his. Okay, but then you factor in the reality that we also have the most independents watching us. And oh, by the way, we win in the advertising demo. Every single hour of every day on this channel, including mine on Saturday night, which would seem like a miracle, but we beat everybody. And the point is, if you're just trying to reach the American people for your campaign, this is where you should come. You should talk across the aisle. But the larger point, and the real reason I care, is because we need to normalize the idea of talking across the aisle. I say this on the show every day. The whole be a Republican, be a Democrat, just don't be a... Because when you really treat, I guess, air quote, opposition media, like some type of an existential threat to the well-being of this country, and you refuse to go on there, and you tell everybody that you're catering to that these people are hate speech and transgenocide, and they're racist, and they're bigoted, and they're a threat to democracy.
9: Democrats are so full of crap.
1: But the point is, that heightens the tension in this country, the place we're at right now. We got here because of an unwillingness to talk across the aisle. And people formed lasting characterizations of their political opponents based on the media's take on what these people actually stood for. Like, there are so many stupid, like, Trump things that I've sat here and walked you through over the years. Like, he never condemned the white nationalists and the white supremacists, the neo-Nazis down in Charlottesville, the fine people on both sides. Or the Atlantic story about how he called dead veterans suckers and losers. That didn't happen. He never called all Mexicans drug dealers and rapists. But the point is, if you've been fed that narrative by a liberal media, then you just assume everybody on the Republican side

0: side of the aisle or everybody on the Fox News side of the aisle must think it is fine for Trump to have done all of those fake made-up things, like Russian collusion.
1: It was made up by these sick people.
0: It was Bennett's. Okay, but the point is, when you talk across the aisle and normalize such an idea, and we acknowledge as a people that we have every single right to talk to people who disagree with us, you know what that does to the tension meter? You know what it does? For real, it lowers the tension meter. It makes the country a little less safer. There's a little less political violence, a little bit less hostility. Do you think Charlie Kirk would have got shot for showing up to a college campus and disagreeing with people in the 70s or the 80s or the 90s? No, that's not. That is absolutely positively a byproduct of the way we do politics today. Think about George Carlin on campus, probably one of the most iconic stand-up specials ever recorded in 1984. They recorded that at UCLA. UCLA, because the conceit of the special was college kids were the only people who could handle having their orthodoxy challenged at such a profound level, so they had to film it at a college campus for everyone's safety. That's how tolerant and open colleges were to dissent in the 80s. Now you show up and say, hey, I disagree, but let's talk it out, and they shoot you. Okay, that actually happened. I mean,
2: what the hell is the world coming to?
0: And it happened, why? Because we've decided, at least on the left anyway, that speech is violence. That's what they say. Well, speech is violence. So naturally, you have every right to respond to speech with physical violence, because in your distorted worldview, disagreement is tantamount to violence. Hey, if you don't agree with me, it's because you want to kill these people. Deportation's racist. You don't want kids getting gender reassignment surgery. That's transgenocide. What's happening over? And that's the problem. So you give Abdul al-Sayed credit for showing up. Maximum strength credit for showing up. From there, not a ton of credit, but I want to encourage more of this sort of thing. I was all over the map in terms of his positions, couldn't really stand up for any of them, because the problem the Democrats have is every single Democrat running for office in this midterms is like a person who got really, really drunk the night before and woke up and started looking at all the text messages they sent, like,
3: this could be a problem.
0: For real. They're all trying to disavow previous positions they've taken. Abdul al-Sayed is on record as supporting the Green New Deal. But last night he fought with water. Said, I don't abolish getting rid of the combustion engine, but that's exactly what the Green New Deal did when it came to the whole Sharia law question. Okay, hey, Sharia law. He pivoted to, what about Christian canon law? Okay, which is not being anywhere remotely close to enforced the way Sharia law is, nor does it require, okay, the level of hostility and the limitations placed on the human rights of women and gays that Sharia law does. Okay, so it was a lot of, you know, refusing to answer questions. You know, they say Abdul al-Sayed is from Detroit where the Tigers play, but clearly his favorite team is the Dodgers. Here is al-Sayed on Sharia law, clip one.
4: Getting rid of Sharia law's white supremacy. Can you explain that one?
5: Do you know what canon law is, Jesse? I assume you're Christian, right?
4: Yeah, tell me.
5: All right, so canon law is the name for Christian law. I don't begrudge you your right to practice your faith as you choose. I don't know why the idea that I could practice my faith as I choose is a problem. Nobody is trying to push Sharia law on anyone else, just like I hope nobody is trying to push canon law on anybody else, because we live in an America where you should have the freedom of your religion.
0: I mean, so understand, the difference being, though, is his law says women in America, okay, will not have the same rights that they currently do. So you know those women who yell and scream and put on handmaid's costumes every time someone says the word abortion in politics, and they show up and claim they're enduring forced pregnancies like the Handmaid's Tale? Those are liberal women. They're voting for a guy, Abdul al-Sayed, that under Sharia law would require them to cover their faces in public. They're not going to drive cars. They're not going to go to libraries. Unfortunately, a lot of them are going to be generally mutilated, so they can't experience sexual pleasure. Like, that is Sharia law. And if you're a gay person living under Sharia law, that means you are dying under Sharia law. Okay, so when you try to kind of yada, yada, yada this into some defense of religion, but you exempt what the religion actually requires... Okay, you understand this is not a guy who can stand by any of the insanity that he's running on. Okay, it's the same thing with gender reassignment surgery.

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1: Be made by a doctor and their parents and a patient, then we think we agree to disagree. But, you know, you want to put government inside.
2: So, Abdul, you're a doctor, right?
1: Selectively. I am.
2: So you think it's okay for a parent to slash his kid's thing off? You think that's okay?
1: I mean, do you really want to have this conversation? Are you circumcised?
2: Yeah, but I mean, that's a personal question.
1: Okay.
2: Doctor.
1: So you probably should want to move on.
2: Is circumcision's different than castration?
1: I think it's a problem. It's a problem that you think that you get to decide what happens between a parent, a doctor, and a patient. And I'm just saying that, yes, circumcision is surgery on a kid's ding-a-ling. So if you really want to bring that up, you can. I just think you guys are really selective about how you want to talk about these things.
3: My God.
4: These people are crazy. I'm telling you. They're crazy.
3: So you understand? Did you hear that? He tried to not own the position by going, well, if you don't think healthcare decisions should be between the doctor and the patient, then we agree to disagree. Okay. Understand what kind of decision we're talking about. No one is saying people shouldn't confide in doctors and take their advice and have that private counsel. Okay, but the reality is we are talking about something that will be considered one of the biggest human rights abuses of our lifetimes. Like, do you think in 100 years people are going to be looking at people butchering their children like they were the good guys in society on the right side of history?
5: Not even close!
3: Same thing with, like, late-term abortion. Massachusetts just signed a bill into law where a woman can now abort a baby up until birth, past the due date. As long as it's in her, she decides she doesn't want it, you can kill the baby. Okay, do you think 100 years with all the advances we know about science and how much babies can feel and everything along the way that these people are going to be considered good? They're going to be considered demons. They're the human rights abusers. Who owned all the slaves? Democrats. Who tells you you should butcher your kids? Democrats. Who will let you abort a kid up until pretty much the first report card? Democrats. But they can't say it head on. They know how barbaric it sounds. So they say things like, well, it's between a doctor and a patient. Well, it's just like getting circumcised. Circumcised is surgery on your ding-a-ling. Okay? But there's a difference between getting it altered and removing it. Okay, one does not require you to identify as a whole new gender when you wake up from it. Okay, the other does. But that's the bigger problem for the Democrats. I applaud them for having these conversations, and I'm going to play you his takes over the course of the next hour, because I don't need to make up stuff about Democrats to make them sound insane. You just need to hear it in their own words.
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9: 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Have you ever looked at a map before? Aw, man. It's to the left of Kennesaw.
11: 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Just go south on 400, yeah. Exit, and head east. 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
8: 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Tell her to turn right next time.
9: 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And right, she'll know exactly.
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9: 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It's not time to pile on the child. You know? 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You'll get it. You'll get it. You'll get it. It's fine. Go home, talk to your daddy.
11: I turned right like you said. No, you didn't.
9: But, yeah, go home and tell your daddy you don't know how to read that. And then tell me how to change a tire. And he's going to feel like the biggest disappointment ever.
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0: about damn Fox Across America with Jimmy Fallon doing the damn thing on the TV and the radio. If you watch Fox News Saturday Night this weekend, thank you. We won the overall in primetime. We won the demo for the whole entire channel. Look at us go. I think I got to give my kid a raise. Lincoln's leaving for college this Friday, but he was a big ratings hit on Saturday Night. Him and Joe Piscopo did a phenomenal job, so a shout-out to them. Shout-out to everybody who tuned in. I said this off the top of the show today. Tomorrow, my family is hosting the whole entire show, so if you want to call in with a message for the Link Man before he leaves to college, I want you to be a part of that, and we'll make plenty of time for calls and everything else. Right now, we are recapping this Abdul Al-Zaid back and forth with Jesse Waters. The biggest challenge they had, okay, was getting him to answer and own any of his positions, and more importantly, his previous positions. Okay, because a lot of what the Democrats are doing, remember AOC came out and was like, woke one was crazy.
1: AOC is a dope.
0: And that's her way of saying, you know, the world was nuts. I know we did a lot of things we could never support now. But I just want you to understand it was a crazy time and we deserve some forgiveness. Okay, but the truth is you don't. If you're going to lead millions of people, you don't get a mulligan on things like, what if we don't have police anymore? What if we abolish the prisons? You know those people in charge of deporting the murderers and the rapists and the pedophiles? ICE? What if we get rid of them? Democrats are running on that. Okay, here is Jesse Waters back and forth with Al-Sayed on abolishing ICE. Clip six.
2: You want to abolish ICE? Who's going to deport the criminal aliens from the country?
3: Well, you and I both know that we've... Long before we ever had ICE, we had INS. We were able to enforce our immigration policies without shooting people in the face and the back of the head. And we just celebrated our 250th anniversary. That was an anniversary of throwing away tyranny. Now, to bring that tyranny back under the guise of the U.S. government itself, that seems to me to be inconsistent with the freedom you and I both love.
2: Yeah, but I mean, that's a dodge, Abdul.
4: Don't change the subject. Just answer the f***ing question.
0: Okay, understand. Did you hear what he tried to do there? We don't need ICE shooting people in the face. The person who got shot in the face hit an ICE agent with her car.
5: That's true. That is true.
0: The idea that they remove conflict from these accounts. Like Alex Peretti got in a violent fist fight with ICE agents. Dumb move. They didn't arrest him after he spit on a cop and kicked out the taillights of a federal law enforcement vehicle. Very dumb move. Came back the next Saturday, got in another fight with ICE agents. Really dumb move. Had a gun on him that they didn't know about. Extremely dumb move. And wound up getting shot. Not ideal. Like, literally not ideal. I'm not happy he's dead. But if Democrats don't want to force us to acknowledge the role people play in their own demise in inflaming these tensions. And oh, along the way, want to justify abolishing ICE, who's supposed to get rid of the other people that played a role in us not wanting them to be here. People who broke the law, came into this country illegally, and then committed sex crimes or violent crimes against other humans. There's a word for these people. They're called garbage. And the only people worse than them are the idiots defending them.
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8: This is a Fox News alert. I'm Tom Rigotti. We now know the cause of death for country music legend Dolly Parton. Her publicist announcing tonight that she died at a Nashville hospital earlier today after a brief battle with cancer. Parton was 80 years old. She'd been struggling with her health recently. Tributes have been pouring in from across the country. President Trump has ordered American flags to be flown at half staff for a week. South Carolina Senator Darlene Graham has won the Republican nomination runoff against Congressman Ralph Norton. She will now take on Democrat Annie Andrews in November. Graham was appointed senator following the death of her brother, Lindsey Graham, last month. Canada promising to match the Trump administration's tariffs dollar for dollar after talks for a trade deal fell through last week. America's listening to Fox News.
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7: In 1980, more than a third of vehicles built for the U.S. market had manual transmissions. By 2025, that number had fallen to just 0.6%, with only a couple dozen models still offering stick shifts, as many drivers don't want to shift anymore. Automatics are also faster and easier in traffic. Volkswagen has said after this year that it's killing the stick shift for North America. Other companies like Honda and BMW have also scaled back on manuals, though with some auto enthusiasts demanding it. Toyota is one of the companies fighting to keep the stick shift alive with cars like the GR Corolla. About 70% of those vehicles sold last year were manuals. Same for the Mazda Miata. And 90% of Subaru BRZs sold were stick. Porsche is also adding a manual back to the 911 Carrera S for North America because of customer demand. That's Fox Wheels. I'm Jeff Manasso, Fox News.
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0: there it is, Fox Across America with Jimmy Fallon. Busy day on the show. Got a lot going on today. Casey Smith from Barstool Sports going to stop by to weigh in on Abdul Al-Sayed's non-answer on whether or not men should be competing against women. Here's a news tip. They shouldn't.
1: I agree with that.
0: Everybody agrees with that who's being objective, but we'll talk about Casey Smith because she is a Barstool Sports girl that will be traveling the country covering college football all fall. And that question came up, and it was so funny because, again, no Democrat can run in a statewide election on any of the positions they took in the primaries. Now, traditionally in the primaries, if you're a Republican, yeah, you do run a little bit to the right. If you're a Democrat, you do run a little bit to the left. And then in the general election, you pivot to the middle. Okay, the problem is these Democrats ran so far to the left that if the world was flat, they would have fell off the side of it. Okay, you couldn't go any further left than they did. So that's a big part of the challenge right now. Is they keep saying things like, whoa, I was young and crazy. But the point is, if you're going to be in power, the last thing I want to hear is that if a bad idea gets popular on Twitter, you're now going to support it. And when, I mean, we didn't need time to prove that defunding the police was a bad idea. Okay, we knew it in real time. Every one of us was like, this is the dumbest thing I've ever heard. And the only people pushing it were Congress folk who had their own police protection. I mean, I've played you this frickin' montage probably 1,000 times of AOC and the squad calling to defund the police.
2: Yes, I support the defund movement because this is about the investment in our communities, which have historically been divested.
3: Not only do we need to defund, but we need to dismantle and start anew.
4: Why use the word defund? Why use the word defund? And it's like, this is the word that's coming from the streets.
0: Now, hold on, because one of these women, Cori Bush, was not only outed, okay, for having a $200,000 private security detail filled with cops, you guessed it, but she married a cop. Okay, that's a real thing.
5: I'm going to make sure I have security because I know I have had attempts on my life and I have too much work to do. There are too many people that need help right now for me to allow that. So if I end up spending $200,000, if I spend $10 more dollars on it, you know what? I get to be here to do the work. So suck it up, and defunding the police has to happen. We need to defund the police and put that money into social safety nets because we're trying to save lives.
0: That is a woman by the name of Cori Bush, who ultimately lost her congressional seat, ran for re-election a second time on anti-Israel platform, and lost again.
6: Get her out. Get her out of here.
0: Okay, if you are familiar with St. Louis, if you're listening on 97.1 FM Talk, I'm sure you're familiar with Whittier Street, where Chuck Berry's house is, which is Cori Bush's district, where the tornado tragically hit nearly 10 years ago. A lot of money was pumped into that district, but did anything get repaired in that district? It's actually heartbreaking to drive through. The house Chuck Berry wrote songs from the legitimate American songbook. I'm talking like Johnny B. Goode, one of the most famous songs ever written. Roll Over Beethoven, Maybelline. Okay. No particular place to go. I'm talking, you know, big hits. Brown Eyed Handsome Man. Like, you know, name every friggin' Chuck Berry. You never can tell. You know, that whole thing. Route 66. Anyway, Jimmy wants to go to music trivia night, but he needs to do a radio show. So let's get Jimmy back on the radio here. Okay. If you went to the neighborhood where all those songs were written and you looked at Chuck Berry's house on Whittier Street, you know, it's one of about five houses on that block that has a roof on it. Okay. The surrounding streets have houses torn in half. Okay, cars roughed up, beat up. I mean, it's a really rough area. And it's not because they didn't allocate funding to bounce back from the storm. It's because whenever the government allocates massive checks to fix problems, the first thing the Democrats do is pocket it or at least funnel it through an NGO that can move it right back into their campaign.
7: This is politics as usual.
0: Every single time. How many times have you seen somebody like a Gavin Newsom getting accused of, wow, it's really weird, his wife's little special and just raised a gazillion dollars. All these non-government organizations are donating it. They're called non-government organizations, but you know who funds them? The government, I mean.
1: That is financial lunacy.
0: Okay, the government pays for NGOs. It's the biggest scam going on. Well, you're donating to a non-government organization, also known as the government.
7: What a fraud.
0: Okay, Gavin Newsom just passed a law in California that makes it illegal to fight fraud. The Stop Nick Shirley Act. So you can't walk around now investigating fraud. They're doing this under the guise of, well, if people start looking into fraud against these businesses, that's going to make people hate them because there's a lot of racists out there. And then folks will be getting killed for no reason other than MAGA is racist. Meanwhile, back at the ranch, we've identified hundreds of billions of dollars in fraud in Gavin Newsom's California.
7: He should be behind bars.
0: He ain't going to jail. He ain't even going to be allowed to investigate him. Isn't that crazy? If the Olympics were coming and a country passed a law that it was illegal to drug test, you'd go, well, I guess every single person in that country is doing some kind of steroids.
8: That is correct.
0: Okay, because they would be. It's the same thing in California. There is so much fraud in California, like on a horrifying level. And they're trying to insulate themselves against it while simultaneously pushing for more government spending. Okay, that's the biggest challenge they have. They even talked about reparations. It's my favorite thing in the world. Okay, reparations are a scam. They shouldn't exist. Nobody listening is entitled to them. You weren't enslaved. I wasn't enslaved. Okay, to be clear, if you were to go back in history, maybe not just here in America, but there have been more white people enslaved than anything. Okay, but that doesn't make it right to enslave black people. No one should be enslaved. It's horrific. There's a reason we fought a civil war where 500,000 people died to end slavery. Okay, at a time when 1% of Americans own slaves, in aggregate, 1% of Americans own slaves. Our country went to war. Okay, 500,000 people died horrifically. Okay, in the name of a righteous cause that Democrats continued to oppose all the way up until the passage of the Civil Rights Act. But now it's the Democrats running on reparations. The truth is, if you support reparations, it should be a bill passed where only the blue cities and states pay them. Because, to be honest, the Dixiecrats were the ones behind slavery and Jim Crow and every other stupid thing that was restrictive on access to democracy. Every single one. But the point is, Al Saeed says this sort of thing because it's the same racket people desperate for minority support peddle all the time. Here's a newsflash. Abdul Al Saeed is tanking with black voters. Tanking with black voters. They don't support any of this radical stuff. They don't think America deserved 9/11. They don't want to abolish ICE or the police because they want them in their community. Okay, but when a guy like Al Saeed says, oh, the whole country's racist and the black people don't agree with him, he has to further the push and say, hey, black, don't you realize I'm the guy that's going to give you the money? Okay, but they don't want the money and they know it's not coming anyway. But here's Abdul Al Saeed saying at clip 5.
9: Reparations. Do you support that? I think we need to have an honest conversation about the incredible debt that was put upon black folks as a function of slavery that we have yet to pay. And I just think that's fair. Like if people are enslaved and forced into servitude, and then we don't actually have a conversation about all that was owed, that our own country agreed was owed, I just think that it's past time to have that conversation. That shouldn't be a crazy thing.
0: Oh, come on, Abdul Al Saeed.
10: He is so full of shit, this guy.
0: Whenever a Democrat says somebody needs to have a conversation, it's about time we have a conversation. You know what that means? That means they're not going to do anything.
11: Tell them like it is.
0: Okay. Do you remember when Kamala Harris became the border czar? And they were like, oh, we got tens of millions of people pouring into the country. This isn't good. Okay. What did Kamala say? We're going to go down to the Northern Triangle and have a conversation about the root causes of illegal immigration. First and foremost, you know why we had so much illegal immigration? Because they were getting in. We were letting them in. That's why you had it. Okay, but the root causes of illegal immigration. She went down to the Northern Triangle and claimed that illegal immigration was happening because of climate change. I mean, come on.
12: So crazy someplace else. We're all stocked up here.
0: Okay, understand, why was she doing that? Because they wanted to push a climate agenda. So much so that when inflation hit a 40-year high, they passed something called the Inflation Reduction Bill, which actually increased spending on climate change.
13: Thanks, big government weenuses.
0: Never mind that the government spending is exactly what causes inflation. How many times have I played you this Milton Friedman clip?
14: Inflation is made in Washington because only Washington can create money. And any other attribution of to other groups of inflation is wrong. Consumers don't produce it. Producers don't produce it. The trade unions don't produce it. Foreign sheiks don't produce it. Oil imports don't produce it. What produces it is too much government spending and too much government creation of money and nothing else.
0: I mean, Milton Friedman, as spot on as they come. Milton Friedman, who, oh, by the way, is also very famous for lecturing on the value of what the Democrats would call greed. Democrats say, well, you know, got to tax the rich extra special. Never mind that 1% of the people pay 50% of the taxes. The Democrats want you to believe the reason you haven't made it ahead in life is because people more ambitious than you or me who might work harder and out-innovate us, who have succeeded at levels that we can't even wrap our tiny brains around, are actually the devil for playing against and in the same rules that we do. Okay, people don't move to America because they want to eat the rich and draft off their coattails. They move here because they want to emulate them and become them someday. And it's that ambition that makes countries prosper over generations. Here's Milton Friedman, same guy, talking about how countries thrive because of greed, clip 24.
14: Tell me, is there some society you know that doesn't run on greed? You think Russia doesn't run on greed? You think China doesn't run on greed? What is greed? Of course, none of us are greedy. It's only the other fellow who's greedy. The world runs on individuals pursuing their separate interests. The great achievements of civilization have not come from government bureaus. Einstein didn't construct his theory under order from a bureaucrat. Henry Ford didn't revolutionize the automobile industry that way. In the only case in which the masses have escaped from the kind of grinding poverty you're talking about, the only cases in recorded history are where they have had capitalism and largely free trade. If you want to know where the masses are worst off, it's exactly in the kinds of societies that depart from that.
0: Think about that for a second, okay, because he's spot on. The only place people escape mass poverty is in a capitalistic society. Why? Because when capitalists succeed and achieve things and build new products and innovate, they have to hire people to actually work those positions.
8: Bingo, man, bingo.
0: Okay, look at these AI data centers. We're going to do a whole chunk on it on Fox News Saturday night this weekend with Neil deGrasse Tyson. Obviously, the message on AI data centers is all over the map. Some people think, oh, there's no more water. Our water bill is going to go to the moon because of all the water. Because the people who are anti-data center are telling you that. Meanwhile, from what we've read and researched, they use less water than a golf course that's in your neighborhood. But the point is, in a lot of small towns, they're looking, as President Trump said, at data centers, and they're calling them golden tickets. Why? Because somebody comes to town to build a data center and brings tens of thousands of jobs with it. And now a small town that might have had the mill closed 20 years ago because of NAFTA and all that other garbage is suddenly booming with employment and the increase in local real estate and taxes paid to the schools and the fact that more of those local mom and pop businesses get patronized by an influx in well-paid population. Okay, capitalism is good. Job creators, even better. The fact that AOC, who is the, you know, kingmaker for all intents and purposes in the socialist wing of the Democratic Party, AOC killed 100,000 Amazon jobs. 100,000 Amazon jobs that paid over $100,000 a year. Okay, she killed that because she didn't like the idea of Amazon getting a tax abatement.
11: She's not real smart.
0: Yes, when big giant corporations agree to come in and sink a few billion dollars into your community to build a factory, because they're then going to hire people from all over that region, we traditionally give them a tax break to encourage that investment in the community. And you might say, well, I wouldn't get that deal if I was starting a mom and pop. You wouldn't. Okay, because you're not going to be employing tens of thousands of people on a level that's ultimately going to do what? Elevate the cost and price and prosperity of everything around it. Okay, but people on the left want you to believe that the folks creating those jobs are actually the real bad guys here. And so they want the people who did all the work and all the innovation to subsidize the people who don't want to work at all. Like, I don't want to pay more in taxes. Why should I? I'm paying too much as it is. okay, guys, do you know what I did for 10 years of my adult life? I woke up at 3 a.m. every day so I could write comedy because I wanted to be a comedian and a talk show host. I'm done writing at 5 a.m. I drove a cab for 12 hours. You know what I did after that? I ate a government ham sandwich from 5 to 6 with my buddy Dean Imperial, and then I did 2 or 3 stand-up comedy sets a night and got home around 11. Rinse, wash, repeat, do it again at 3 a.m. Okay, I did that for 10 years because I wanted to be where I am right now. The idea that whatever minimal success I've accumulated should now be overtaxed so people who don't even want to work, okay, can get more handouts from the government, there's a word for that. It's called bull.
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11: 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Don't wear it out.
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0: Across America with Jimmy Failla. Casey Smith joining us in the next hour from Barstool Sports to talk about this whole WNBA hullabaloo. But long before we get there, some grown-up talk about last night's interview between Jesse Waters and Abdul Al-Sayed. Jim was watching out in Minneapolis. Yo, Jim.
1: Hey, Jimmy, how are you?
0: You know what, man? I'm trying to take this stuff seriously, but it's hard to take seriously when you listen to these moon bats.
1: Oh, no kidding. You know, Al-Sayed is all about reparations, right?
0: Mm-hmm.
1: Well, consider this. America had great waves of migration, immigration. Your people from my people from Ireland. My people arrived here in 1888. That's 23 years after the Emancipation Proclamation. My great-great-granddaddy never owned anybody else's great-great-granddaddy.
0: Mm-mm. Not even close. And, it's,
1: and
0: yo, go ahead.
1: Not only that, but at some point in history, everybody were slaves. My people came from Ireland. We were enslaved by the Romans. What, do I go over to Italy now and get reparations?
0: It's such a dead end, but it's the kind of thing you hear out of politicians who aren't connecting with the black community. Because that's what's happening with Hassan. You know, you're going to, I mean, with Al-Sayed, and you're eventually going to hear this sort of thing out of somebody like James Tallarico, just the same. Because they don't have any black
1: right.
0: support. So they go like, oh, we'll give you money. But they're not going to get money. Okay? And no one deserves money, because as you said, if it didn't happen to you, and the people who didn't do it to you, or to anyone for that matter, should not be tasked with repaying it. Okay?
1: Well, that's just it. No black today ever picked cotton under threat of the whip or was sold as property.
0: And thankfully, no white person did either, because plenty of white people were enslaved. I mean, the whole thing is
1: right.
0: It's garbage. It's a garbage debate, but it's the kind of thing that really speaks to somebody who has, you know, intellectual bankruptcy, because there's more value for them in dividing and pandering to people than there is in actually having a plan. So I'm glad you see through it. Hopefully more people do, Jim. I'm losing you to a commercial break. Otherwise, we'd do this all day. I like listening to you more than I like listening to me today. Phones will be open in the next hour. Hopefully you guys can straighten this mess of a show out when we come back on Fox Across America.
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6: U.S. military recruitment is up. In 2025, the U.S. saw the highest military recruiting numbers in 15 years across 5 branches, Army, Navy, Marine Corps, Air Force, and Space Force. That momentum is continuing into 2026. So far, every branch has exceeded its recruitment goals through at least April of this year. In fact, the U.S. Army says it has already met its 2026 recruiting goals 4 months early, with more than 61,500 future soldiers signing contracts. 21-year-old Jessica Sigchi from New York signed up for the Army.
7: I'm the youngest siblings out of 9 siblings, and first one to graduate college recently, first one to join the Army, and eventually first one to join NYPD.
6: Army Lieutenant Colonel Oliver Karp leads recruitment in New York City.
8: The Army is going to give you financial benefits that aren't available to the general public. They're going to do everything they can to support you from the time you enter until the time that you retire.
6: With Military Matters, Brian Yenis, Fox News.
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10: This is a Fox News alert. A cause of death announced for Dolly. I'm Tom Rigotti. The nation remembering Dolly Parton. The legendary country singer, actress, and philanthropist has died. Her publicist announced tonight that she died in a Nashville hospital after a brief battle with cancer. Fox's Mike Emanuel has more.
5: Dolly Parton was a beloved figure, passing away today at age 80, known for being a prolific singer, songwriter, philanthropist, and actress during a seven-decade career. Dolly Parton inspired multiple generations of artists and fans. It was known she had been dealing with some health issues, but Dolly told People magazine last Friday there were still so many things she wanted to achieve. Her nephew made the announcement this afternoon.
11: Rest in peace, Aunt Dolly, Aunt Granny, Gigi. May God bless Dolly Parton, and may God bless you all. She will always love you.
5: Dolly Parton had more than 60 albums and at least 24 number one hits. She was known for her bold fashion and remarkable personality.
10: The USS Abraham Lincoln returns to port. Officials are urging service members and their families to take security precautions now.
12: Sailors' text messages and their family's social media posts revealed the ship's first port stop after 9 months in the Middle East will be Thailand. The use of social media has U.S. military officials particularly alarmed. Now the Navy is urging sailors, Marines, and their families to set online profiles to private and scrub details of their military ties to prevent hostile actors from mining publicly available information. Last August, 1,300 troops used a shared fitness app called Strava, exposing the location of American bases in the Middle East.
10: That's Fox's Jennifer Griffin in Washington. 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
10: In a key Republican contest tonight, Senator Darlene Graham is victorious in a runoff primary against GOP Congressman Ralph Norman. Graham had the endorsement of President Trump. She took over the seat for her late brother Lindsey Graham following his death last month. Canada will announce retaliatory tariffs against the U.S. after trade talks broke down. President Trump told Canadian leaders to fall in line or face consequences far worse than existing tariffs, including new 50% tariffs on Canadian vehicles, auto parts, and steel. Prime Minister Mark Carney accuses Washington of trying to subordinate Canada. The Trump administration says the Kennedy Center may need to be raised if the president's name isn't allowed on the building. Fox's Jared Halpern explains.
18: The Kennedy Center's board argues without prominent recognition of President Trump, donors will not contribute to the Performing Arts Center, and it will fall into a financial and structural debt spiral. The argument was made in a court filing as part of a case that forced the removal of President Trump's name from the building's facade. The Trump administration warns without adequate funding, the Kennedy Center could deteriorate further, requiring the entire structure be taken down and replaced with an outdoor amphitheater. The Washington Post reports both ticket sales and fundraising drastically fell following the board's decision to add President Trump's name to the structure. At the White House, Jared Halpern, Fox News.
10: The U.S. military attacked a boat suspected of being used to smuggle drugs in the Caribbean Sea today, killing four people. The latest attack brings the number of people who have been killed in boat strikes by the U.S. military to at least 227 and 68 strikes since the Trump administration began targeting those it calls narco-terrorists almost a year ago. There was a recent two-month pause on the strikes broken 2 days ago after the U.S. military carried out a strike on a vessel in the Eastern Pacific, killing two people accused of trafficking drugs. I'm Tom Rigotti. This is Fox.
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2: Country is being destroyed by stupid people, by very stupid people.
1: A lot of stupid people out there trying to destroy the country in the name of empathy or inclusion. Some call it socialism. What does it all have in common? It's a disaster for every single person that tries it.
3: He knows what he's talking about.
1: But you don't have to agree with that speak and spell sound clip we just played. This is a good old-fashioned talk show. You're all welcome. Do you remember that thing, we can agree to disagree? We used to do that back in the day when I was a little kid, first getting started in this country. You'd say, we agree to disagree. It doesn't work that way anymore. Now it's, well, I disagree. And they're like,
4: somebody ought to belt you in the mouth.
1: You're like, what do you mean? What happened to agree to disagree? I agreed to disagree.
5: You do that again and I'll break every bone in your body.
1: That's kind of the direction it's gone in. So on this show, we encourage dissent. It is very much a kumbaya, good old-fashioned talk show.
6: This sounds very gay.
1: I don't know. It dresses very gay. I don't know that it's gay. But the point is, you're all welcome. You can be a Republican. You can be a Democrat. Just do not be a... I say this every hour of every show. Do you realize that? Like, if you've been listening to this show for 7 years, you're like, shut up already. We get it. It's fine. We listen every day. We know what the deal is. But the problem is, the show is growing at such a rapid rate, you always have to introduce yourself to the audience like it's the first time. It's good fundamentals on my part, even if it's bad listening on yours. All right, let's get over it and let's move on.
7: You're a stupid man.
1: You know what happened? I'm not kidding. So I got into politics, covering this show, doing this show, filling in on this show, being a guest on this show before it ultimately became my show. And I'm being very upfront with you. I'm not self-deprecating. I was not smart enough to host a nationally syndicated talk show. Okay, I'm pretty good company. I have a lot of weird stories because I spent a lot of time driving a taxi. Obviously, my background is in comedy. I host a TV show, blah, blah, blah, blah, blah. But there was a time in politics, like 10 years ago, where the people that were in politics were actually semi-intelligent. But nowadays, they will literally nominate any moonbat to any position.
8: I'm Kamala Harris, and I approve this message.
1: Okay, believe me, as the more I've covered politics, I don't feel like I've gotten smarter in the last 10 years from covering politics. I feel like I've actually gotten dumber from covering politics because it's so stupid right now. Okay, I'm going to play you some clips in this hour of people on the left. Okay, and believe me, that's not exclusive, because I hate every Republican right now who refuses to pass the SAVE Act. But I'm going to play some clips right now, and you're going to go, oh, like, I get it. These are stupid people. And these people have ideas that pander to, I guess, it's a weird thing, man, because I feel like it's lazy to say. But we're living in a participation trophy generation of politics. Everybody knows the adage of everybody gets a trophy. So in youth soccer, youth football, the losing team gets the same trophy that the winning team gets for winning.
9: That's not right.
1: It's not right because it's eliminating meritocracy and the lessons you learn about teamwork and achievement in sports and how winning is supposed to be the ultimate high, losing might be the ultimate low. Okay, but you learn from your defeats, you learn from your mistakes, and they build you up to be a winner someday if you hold yourself accountable. It's no different than business and life. That's the value and crossover of sports, and having competed in them is you get to learn from mistakes, and you come to realize that even the guy who wins the championship is a guy who's lost a lot along the way. You know, when you think about somebody like Elon Musk as the world's richest man, do you know how many times his ideas have blown up on the launch pad? Literally hundreds. Okay, but the ability to keep going, to persist through that adversity and learn from it is what ultimately makes you that success. Okay, every single person, I'm sitting here with a radio show and a TV show on the biggest network in the world. Do you know what my one loss record is in life in terms of showbiz endeavors, screenplays I've tried to sell, auditions I've gone to, comedy showcases I've tanked? I've probably won 593 games and lost 592. I'm not even kidding. But the point is you keep going. You get a little bit better. And some of those 593 games that I won happened to be really, really big games. Okay, but you want to know something? Some of those 592 that I lost happened to be even bigger games. Okay, but the point is you learn from those experiences and keep going, and if you ultimately do the work, you might just be rewarded for it. What they're currently catering to in politics is the opposite of that. Hey, somebody went out there, did the work, made a lot of money, now they need to give something to you. That's what has to happen here. And that's what they're pandering to. And it's idiotic, but it's a very much an everybody gets a trophy mentality. Socialism is there for losers to feel like winners. People who didn't want to do the work, who didn't want to make smart decisions, who didn't want to put in the time, feel entitled to actually drafting and taking the money from other people. And it's a scam. But I want to give you a little bit more of it because it's a lot of what was talked about last night between Jesse Waters and Abdul Al-Sayed. Okay, they even got into stuff like this on the Green New Deal, which I thought was amazing. Because let me explain this to you really quickly. Okay, the Green New Deal was, if you remember, okay, something that was pushed by Alexandria Ocasio-Cortez, otherwise known as AOC. And if you remember, they wanted to abolish things as simple as red meat, because they didn't like the idea that farting cows were bad for the environment. Yeah, I mean, it was a non-starter at the time, but they were passing all kinds of climate change. We'll get rid of commercial air travel. Everybody will be forced to ride in an electric car. But do you know where we are right now in terms of climate change? It is the 14th most important issue, according to CNN polling, to liberal voters, meaning not even liberals care about climate change anymore. So you know who else doesn't talk about climate change? AOC.
6: She is a fraud, a phony, a woman without a moral core, a regular two-faced, mealy-mouthed politician who swings with the wind.
1: Remember this. 10 years ago, AOC said the world was going to end in 12 years. So by her account, when climate change was a hot issue, we had 12 years to live. You better vote for me or everybody's going to die. Do you know what she did last week? Posted a video of herself freezing her eggs. So I guess she doesn't believe that the world's going to end 2 years from now?
7: The world is going to end in 12 years if we don't address climate change.
1: Now, she said that exactly 10 years ago. So we only have 2 years left. And she's freezing her eggs.
9: So I guess we have some issues.
1: Why is she freezing her eggs? Because we moved on from that position because everybody knows climate change is a scam.
10: We cannot run the greatest economy by putting fairy dust and unicorn urine in our cars.
1: One of the other things she wanted to abolish was the combustion engine. Here is Jesse Waters going back and forth with Abdul Sayed on this. Abdul Sayed, who has quite famously come out in support of the Green New Deal, is now telling Jesse Waters he doesn't actually support the things in it. Clip 8.
11: You also want to get rid of the internal combustion engine.
12: No, I don't. Who told you that?
11: That's what the Green New Deal says.
12: My dad came to America to design internal combustion engines. No, that's
11: the Green New Deal says phase out fossil fuels.
12: It says that we could build renewable energy opportunities. Look, I'm not going to defend the Green New Deal. What I'm telling you, though, is that we could make a whole lot more amazing jobs if we actually invested in renewable energy.
11: You're on the record as backing the Green New Deal, Abdul.
1: So you understand? He's on the record as backing the Green New Deal, but he's like, I'm not going to sit here and talk about doing what's in the Green New Deal.
13: It really is ludicrous.
1: I support the Green New Deal, just not what's in it. But you get the doublespeak on every one of these answers, and it's because they're catering to idiots. Idiots who want things given to them. That's what this is. Give me stuff. I don't want to work. Or my parents worked. They made a lot of money. And I consider myself a social justice warrior, so I'm going to advocate for a system that I myself have no interest in living under. Okay, the Hassan Piker thing, it's so embarrassing. The guy's parents bought him a $3 million house, and he has 10 million people listening to a Twitch stream about how we need to eat the rich. Not him, obviously, not his parents, just the other people. That's the scam. And some people do fall for it because they've been led to believe that the capitalists are the bad guys and the socialists are the good guys.
14: Winners are not allowed to allow losers to rewrite history.
1: Okay, but understand, this passes for civil discourse now. Hillary Clinton talked about it. Do you want to know why she talked about it? I love this so much. Yesterday, Lara Trump was on this show. And Lara Trump, her and I, we were laughing, but we were talking about how Hillary Clinton wants to run in 2028. She definitely does. She's going to be 78 years old. She knows there's this massive divide within the Democratic Party between the socialists and the establishment Democrats. The establishment Democrats realize the socialists are winning because they have a financial advantage. The DNC's broke right now. So they need somebody who can actually fundraise. And I got to be honest, the Clintons, if they're good at anything, it's fundraising.
15: It costs a lot of money to run for political office.
1: But those are the two things they do well. They fundraise and they use interns as humidors.
16: I believe that together we can make America great again.
1: I don't know if that was how he proposed it. But the point is, okay, I said yesterday, Hillary Clinton is looking for a scenario where the party veers so far to the left that they need a centrist change candidate, and she wants to fancy herself as such. The presidency is a disease that is only curable by death. That's the old adage. If somebody really wants to be president, they will die wishing they were. Okay? Hillary Clinton now saying the socialism is okay in the Democratic Party. It's an experimental phase. We're just finding herself. Why is she saying that? Because she wants to curry favor with these people. She's not leading the room. She knows socialism is bad. She was the Secretary of State. It starved hundreds of millions of people to death around the world. Okay, socialism. You vote your way in, you shoot your way out. Okay, but here is Hillary Clinton out in East Hampton saying, ah, it's good that we're doing this. Why?

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1: The case for a more far-left progressive like AOC is how well the socialists do in the statewide races. Meaning if guys like Abdul Al-Sayed win somehow in Michigan and beat Mike Rogers, the socialists are going to have all the heat in that party. Okay, Angelina Nixon's about to get annihilated down in Florida, okay, in that race. Ashley Moody is very well-liked. Okay, David Jolly's going to get his ass handed to him by Byron Donalds. But according to Angelina Nixon, one of those radical idiots who's pushing socialism in a state where 33% of the population fled socialism from Cuba, according to her, they've got a great crop of black people running for office, everybody except the Byron Donaldses of the world. Okay, this is Angie Nixon, clip 19.
2: I just think it's amazing to see. I'm excited about it. You know, for too long, we have just really been used for our labor and been disrespected in regards to our leadership. I mean, sometimes we see that, you know, still on occasion. But look, y'all, at the end of the day, you know, black people have always fought for the liberation of all folks, right? And so I'm super excited at these new slates of candidates, with the exception of the Byron Donalds of the world, right?
1: Oh, God.
3: That was embarrassing.
1: I'm super excited except the Byron Donalds of the world. And why? Why? Because in identity politics, where everything's like, vote for me, I'm black, vote for me, I'm black, you got to vote for me, I'm black. If the person who happens to be black doesn't share your political ideology, then their skin color is suddenly a non-factor. Okay? That's how it works in the Democrat Party.
4: I agree with that.
1: Okay? Of course you have to. Barack Obama famously went viral for all the wrong reasons in the 2024 election because he was in Chicago doing an event and did what? He lectured the black men. Well, I've been hearing the talk that some of the brothers aren't going to turn out for Kamala. But that's your job. You got to show up for the sister. She shares your views. She's in the same struggle as you. She's got your back on all these issues. You got to vote for the black lady. That's what he said. And he took a lot of heat for condescending to black men and telling them they didn't really have a choice. I mean, you can't say that, can you?
5: Do you have a problem figuring out whether you're for me or Trump and you ain't black?
1: But the fraud of identity politics is you got to vote for Kamala. She's a black lady like you. But do you know what Barack Obama did in the Virginia gubernatorial race? He told everybody to vote for Abigail Spanberger, the white lady, over Winsome Sears, the black lady. Barack Obama did that.
6: He is so the this guy.
1: They all are. That's the point. I came into politics thinking that these people were so smart and enlightened that I'd have a hard time keeping up with them. Now the things I cover are so stupid, my actual face hurts.
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5: U.S. military recruitment is up. In 2025, the U.S. saw the highest military recruiting numbers in 15 years across five branches: Army, Navy, Marine Corps, Air Force, and Space Force. That momentum is continuing into 2026. So far, every branch has exceeded its recruitment goals through at least April of this year. In fact, the U.S. Army says it has already met its 2026 recruiting goals 4 months early, with more than 61,500 future soldiers signing contracts. 21-year-old Jessica Sigchi from New York signed up for the Army.
6: I'm the youngest siblings out of nine siblings, and first one to graduate college recently, first one to join the Army, and eventually first one to join NYPD.
5: Army Lieutenant Colonel Oliver Karp leads recruitment in New York City.
7: The Army is going to give you financial benefits that aren't available to the general public. They're going to do everything they can to support you from the time you enter until the time that you retire.
5: With Military Matters, Brian Yenis, Fox News.
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10: 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Right?
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10: 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That's what I was actually trying to say. Like, you don't even have something that you need to plead the fifth to because there's no crime.
9: I gave the example earlier. If Tug Cowart had run, let's say, a Ponzi scheme and was federally prosecuted, if he went in front of any sort of congressional hearing and was asked about that Ponzi scheme, he cannot plead the fifth. If he received a presidential pardon for it, he has to be forthcoming with the information that pardon applied to. So he is actually in a situation where he's pleading the fifth. So it causes a conundrum of like, what was your pardon for?
10: Yeah, what are you pleading the fifth for if there's no crime?
9: If there's no crime, if your pardon is so large that you would be compelled to talk about whatever they're asking, but you are basically acting like your pardon doesn't apply to any of it because you're pleading the fifth.
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0: Girl. It is Fox Across America with Jimmy Failla. We got Casey Smith, Dax Circle, but her opening act out in Pittsburgh, Pennsylvania, listening on WJAS or Beaver County Radio. Andrea is on the line and the crowd goes wild. Hey, Andrea.
1: Jimmy.
0: Hey, girl.
1: Jimmy.
0: Come on, Jimmy.
1: Can you hear me?
0: I can hear you. What's
1: Jimmy?
0: Happening? Talk to me.
1: Oh, man. I'm first, long time listener.
0: Oh, wow.
1: First time caller here.
0: Love that.
1: Jimmy, I said long time listener. First time caller.
0: I love that. That's okay.
1: Okay. I'm supposed to talk to you about, women in sports. That's terrible.
0: Mm-hmm.
1: Okay. And, I know. No, I mean, you don't see any women who turn to be men and go into men's sports, do you?
0: Never. Ever.
1: That's what I'm saying.
0: It's all a scam.
1: I mean, it's like, it is. I mean, I have a granddaughter. I have a son. But I have a granddaughter. He's married. And, she's four. I wouldn't want that.
0: Uh-huh.
1: I mean, I would think that would be terrible.
0: It's not fair, number one. But number two, the bigger issue for me is all of these nutbags, support minors doing it before they grow into their adult body. Like, if you want to do something to your body and you're over 18, I don't care. I mean, it's America. Do what you want to do. I mean, but.
1: El Sayed asked him if he was circumcised. You're a baby. You're a baby, for God's sake.
0: And
1: what are you going to say? Shake your head? I don't know. You're a baby.
0: But it's also a different, when you get circumcised, you still have, as Chuck Berry famously called it, your ding-a-ling. Okay. Under Abdel El Saloud. Yes.
1: Okay, I have that 45.
0: Okay, you're damn right you do. Okay, and you
1: understand.
0: You and you understand under Abdul Al Sayed's plan, Chuck Berry never gets to sing my ding-a-ling. There is no ding-a-ling under his surgery.
1: There's no ding-a-ling.
0: Thank you.
1: There's no ding-a-ling. There's no ding-a-ling. There's no ring-a-ling. Nothing's happening. The Sharia law, you don't see that we let the Amish do what they want, but they're not running for office.
0: Yeah, at a statewide level, no. I mean, the whole thing is psychotic. Now, you get it, though, Andrea. I thought covering politics would make me smarter. I feel dumber because of this.
1: Could be Secretary of State. I went to Robert Morris.
0: All right, I gotta go. We have a commercial break, and Mikey's playing with his ding-a-ling. I'll be back. Andrea, we love you. Let's do it again, girlfriend.
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4: News. I'm Ted Lindner. The death of country music superstar Dolly Parton confirmed to have resulted after a brief battle with cancer.
5: Born on January 19th, 1946 in Pittman Center, Tennessee, Parton was the fourth of 12 kids. She grew up in a one-room cabin out in the Smoky Mountains, and she made her first appearance on the Grand Ole Opry at only 13 years old.
4: Fox's Alexis McAdams. Dolly Parton was 80 years old. Multiple states holding runoff elections tonight in South Carolina. Senator Darlene Graham has won the Republican nomination runoff against Congressman Ralph Norman. She'll now take on Democrat Annie Andrews in November.
6: Thank you, Lindsay, for your service to South Carolina and to this country. 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
4: Graham took over the Senate seat for her late brother, Lindsey Graham, who died back in mid-July. America's listening to Fox News.
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12: In 1980, more than a third of vehicles built for the U.S. market had manual transmissions. By 2025, that number had fallen to just 0.6%, with only a couple dozen models still offering stick shifts, as many drivers don't want to shift anymore. Automatics are also faster and easier in traffic. Volkswagen has said after this year that it's killing the stick shift for North America. Other companies like Honda and BMW have also scaled back on manuals, though with some auto enthusiasts demanding it. Toyota is one of the companies fighting to keep the stick shift alive with cars like the GR Corolla. About 70% of those vehicles sold last year were manuals. Same for the Mazda Miata. And 90% of Subaru BRZs sold were stick. Porsche is also adding a manual back to the 911 Carrera S for North America because of customer demand. That's Fox Wheels. I'm Jeff Manasso, Fox News.
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14: One of the problems with leftists in this country, or you might call them progressives, or I rather like the term libtards, one of the problems is they just cannot define the terms they use.
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0: It is Fox Across America with Jimmy Fallon. Fired up to talk to this next guest. She's a big damn deal over at Barstool Sports. She's a big damn deal everywhere. I mean, it's just a statement of fact. And I'm not just saying that because she Venmo'd me $50. We agreed on $75, but I'm going to say it because I'm a sport. Casey Smith is here. Hey, Casey Smith.
1: Hi, Jimmy. So I am in Will Kane's green room. So you want to talk about somebody that's a big deal. I'm in the Dallas studios in his green room because I couldn't use his TV studio because he's got a pre-tape. So he's the big deal. I'm just the secondary big deal.
0: Will, do not fluff that man's ego any more than it already has. Like, I'm surprised you're allowed to call him Will on set. Most people either say Mr. Kane or Sir Television, I believe is the correct term.
1: Well, you'll be happy to know this. So I didn't know he was here already this morning, and I was talking to his assistant, Ellie, because, you know, he's trying a new hairstyle.
0: Uh-huh.
1: I was talking to Ellie about his new hairstyle, and I was kind of not roasting him, roasting the idea of it. He heard the whole thing. So he did say his confidence got dinged a little bit. So that should help the
0: case. Dude, he needs it. He normally makes the staff have forced crying sessions like a North Korean funeral. Like, I know Will a long time. He's one of my favorite people in the world, but I mean, it's big showbiz. If you're hanging out at club, at Club Kane.
1: Yes, I'm here in the green room. Happy to hang out with you.
0: Come on, Casey. This is a big damn deal. College football's about to start. Is that where you're headed next? I understand you're going to be on the road. Someone was just telling me that.
1: I will be. So Big Noon Kickoff, we have a partnership with Fox Sports with Barstool. So our show is the Barstool College Football Show, obviously very aptly named.
0: Uh-huh.
1: And then we travel with Big Noon on location for some of the weekends. And then I also do the Gruden Family Football Show, Jimmy.
0: Yes, you
1: do.
0: I'm
1: aware. John and Jay Gruden. So that's a new thing this year in Tampa. So I'm going to be all over the place. But I will tell you, on Will Kane Country just now, we had RJ Young, who is a college football analyst for Fox.
0: Yep.
1: And I got so fired up to talk college football that Will said to me, "You have a lot of hate in your heart." I was like, "Yeah, because college football's here." So I am fired up for it.
0: You're ready to go. We're talking to Casey Smith. She'll punch you in the face right now. She doesn't care.
1: I will.
0: She's a very hostile football fan. Well, let me ask you this. As someone with so much family in Texas, does that make you a fired up Cowboys fan in the NFL? What does it make you?
1: So you're gonna probably want to choke on your own vomit when I tell you this, but I do not have an NFL fandom once Tom Brady retired.
0: Oh.
1: So I know. So I grew up, A&M football was all we cared about. So I grew up in the Dallas-Fort Worth area. So obviously we would go to Cowboys games, Mavs games, Rangers games because they were there. My family is college football or die. So everything I cared about growing up was A&M.
0: I love that.
1: I did not fall in love with professional sports until I moved to Boston.
0: Fair.
1: So I learned to love the NFL a lot more when I was covering the Patriots.
0: Uh-huh.
1: But I don't necessarily have an NFL team that I live and breathe and die for anymore.
0: Well, as quarterbacks go, you're probably safer getting a ride home from Tom Brady than Tony Romo. So
1: Jimmy, I think I like Tony Romo more now, though. He's more likable now.
0: He seems
1: I've been
0: fun.
1: Sending his memes and his gifts up, you know, the poor guy. But no, I know Will hates that too. But growing up in Texas, it's, you know, if you're a college football family and the way we were, it is, I mean, live and die by A&M football.
0: Oh, I love that. We're talking to the great Casey Smith. So obviously everyone in politics wants to talk about the WNBA, but give me a little more one thing on college football. Do you think really quickly, the fact that they are expanding this playoff as widely as they have is kind of devaluing the regular season? Because do the upsets really matter if you're going to make the playoffs anyway?
1: I could spend like 45 minutes going on and on about how wrong your statement just was, but
0: tell
1: I'm going to let you slide.
0: Tell me why. You don't scare me, you dirtbag. Go ahead.
1: I'm not trying to scare you.
0: I'm just
1: saying I know you have time. Okay. You have big guests. You're a big guy.
0: Stop it.
1: No, I think, out of this.
0: Go ahead and continue.
1: You look great. I think expanding the playoff to 12 actually made the regular season matter more because at some point in season, those games don't matter. If you lose a game or two early on because only four teams are definitely in the BCS, you are out. Now we're going into the end of the season watching every single one of these games. I don't think it should expand anymore. To be honest, Jimmy, the bigger thing for me right now is the fact that guys can declare for the NFL and potentially come back to college football. That's a way bigger issue to me. I love the playoff. I think it's great. It needed to be bigger than four, but we can't have grown ass men who have declared for the NFL decide that they're not good enough for the NFL and come back and play in college. You can't do that. You got to pick one.
0: Well, I mean, isn't there an argument to be made that if they're a Cleveland Brown, they are playing in college?
1: And you know what? They're probably not making near as much money as they would in college anymore anyways. Like, do you want to go make bare minimum of the NFL in Cleveland, or you want NIL at Ohio State? Fair. I would take Ohio State 10 out of 10.
0: All day. Come on, man. You're going to play alongside 25 NFL first round draft picks, lose two games because Ryan Day's overrated, but you're going to have a great time. But you're going to have a great time. All right, Case. So give me this, Scott, because the actual, the zeitgeist over here in Cable Newsville is very heavily attuned to this WNBA thing. They kind of just say yesterday that Enos Kanter and Royce White are ineligible without actually saying why. Is that what's happening? Are they trying to just make this go away, basically?
1: Yeah, they're trying to make it go away. And I know last time I hung out with you when I was in New York on the show, I said, you know, I think that what Enos Kanter is doing is kind of distracting a little bit from what he's actually pretending to be. I think what happened on Sunday with his antics at that game made it so much easier for them to be like, hey, this is a publicity stunt. Yep. That's the phrase they used. He's not doing what he thinks he's doing. He's ineligible because he's making this about himself. Where he really, really messed up in this quote mission that he had was making it so much about getting attention on him, not the actual women in the sport that need to be protected. And we saw the visual of it alone, Jimmy, like him standing up and screaming at the players on the court. It's like, these are the women you're saying you're protecting. However, the WNBA, they have to come out and say, this is what a woman is in our books, because otherwise it's still not going to stop. Just because Enos Kanter and Royce White are ineligible does not mean somebody else is not going to try to pull something like this. So just say a woman's a woman and let's keep playing basketball.
0: No, instead they're making non-binary mascots, which is like,
1: it's just crazy. Like the biggest villain here is the WNBA. Don't get me wrong. Like, I'm not saying that Enos Kanter and Royce White are the bigger villains.
0: Yes.
1: They just were a distraction from
0: Big
1: the actual
0: time.
1: Issue is
0: Big
1: just
0: time.
1: Say biological women are the only women that can play in the WNBA. Why is that so hard?
0: And then you just move on with your life. They need to do that and then basically make assault illegal. Because right now, it's like, when these women look like they're getting beaten into a prison gang at Rikers Island when they try to Sophie Cunningham drives to the lane. It's pretty crazy. But you know what?
1: It's wild.
0: It is. And it's crazy because there's a culture war going on within their league, you know, and it's,

0: you know, men and women sports might be an 80-20 issue, but within the league, it's actually like a 99-1 issue. I think most of them feel the other way, and that's why the WNBA has allowed this to go on for as long as it has. But I think you're right to say it was kind of a turnover on the part of the Enos Kanter antics, because it actually makes the WNBA side look more sympathetic, because this looks like a disruptive, antagonistic gesture. And that's why I think, yeah, this is either going to go away, or the right could lose an 80-20 culture war, which is crazy.
1: It is crazy. He did the opposite of what he thought he was doing on Sunday, unless he just doesn't actually care. But I will say this with all the love in my heart for, you know, women's sports. Football is coming, and I mean that in all seriousness. Yeah. Like, this issue is much louder and much more prevalent because it's football offseason, and I understand, you know, politics have gotten involved. Jimmy, in 2 weeks, college football's in full swing. 3 weeks, the NFL's in full swing. We're not talking about women's basketball like this anymore. We're just not doing it. We're not doing it. No offense. And listen, I can say that. It is a fact. So if they're going to try to figure this out, which they should just grow up and be adults and say this is who is eligible and who's not.
0: Yeah.
1: They got to do it pretty quick or no one's going to take it seriously anymore.
0: 100% Casey Smith, because the reality is I think they are just trying to run clock because they know this problem goes away unaddressed when the NFL and the college football season kicks off. Spot on. No, you're sharp today. You're in midseason form today. The haters were talking.
1: Because I'm talking college ball.
0: No,
1: college ball, baby.
0: I was told. I was told by the haters you were ready to go. So Casey Smith is someone who covers this extensively. Are you betting these games or no?
1: I am. Well, not right now because I'm in Texas and you're not allowed to.
0: Okay.
1: You know, you're not allowed to do that in the great state of Texas. But I do. I'm not somebody who feels like you have to bet, but I do like the idea on games that I might not have a true rooting interest to put a little money here and there. But I am also somebody, Jimmy, that I don't care how much money I make. You're not catching me make big bets because I don't want my day to be ruined by a team I don't care about.
0: Yeah,
1: does that make sense?
0: The worst thing in the world, man. And there's nothing worse on earth than if you're betting on your own team and they win the game and you lose the point spread and now you're actually miserable. Believe me, you're talking to a guy who is, you know, whatever you think a gambling problem is, you don't have one until you're a man putting on a blonde wig and powdering his Adam's apple to make back your bus fare. Okay. And that's another conversation for another time, Casey Smith.
1: Well, that's you also auditioning for the WNBA.
0: Oh,
1: that's
0: look at that, Jimmy. Work on the layups. I love what you're doing here.
1: I will say that I never realized what gambling could really do to your brain till I lost like my first bet that mattered at whatever point that was, however much the money was. I was like, I'm never doing this again. I'm never like this makes the rest of my day just completely awful. But I do like, you know, little bets. It makes it more fun. As long as A&M wins though, I don't care. Take my money. As long as I'll pay whatever it takes for A&M to win.
0: Oh, this makes me so happy. Casey Smith, I'm excited. Happy football. It's right around the corner. We'll check in, obviously, once we pry you out of the bars of Texas or wherever the hell they're dragging you next with the Gruden family. We're just excited for you.
1: Well, if you're going to have to get me out of the Will Cain green room, I guess.
0: Yeah, I don't even know how that works. The Will Cain green room is like, you know, we have to send in the people who extracted Maduro from Venezuela. They have very tight security. I've seen it firsthand. Just Godspeed to you wherever the life takes you next, Case. We'll talk soon.
1: Thanks, Jimmy. See you soon.
0: The great Casey Smith. Fired up for college football. You know who else is? Everybody. That WNBA story, and she's so right to say this, it's like the Coldplay kiss cam. It's one of those stories that mattered as much as it did because nothing else was going on. Like the Coldplay kiss cam last summer wound up being like 3 weeks of Fox News Saturday night that there were stories and reactions to it and things that went on, little fallouts. Because the worst thing you can do is run afoul of polite society in a slow news cycle. That's what happens. If there's nothing on earth going on in the news and you do a dumb thing, you're the only thing anybody talks about. But if the NFL's running, you know, the NFL plays football like five nights a week now. It's like almost too much. There's college games on. There's going to be midterms happening. If the WNBA comes out and says you could legally murder someone at halftime of every game, I don't even think we're going to find out about it till after the Super Bowl, because that's how irrelevant that league is. Okay, wading into the culture war issue made it a little more relevant, but now that relevance is becoming a compass. The Enos Kanters of the world, a guy I like, I've met a lot. definitely seems like the cause is himself, and it doesn't look like it's the cause of equality or anything like that. And I agree with the position that men shouldn't be competing against women. But there's a really easy way to lose a messaging battle, and it's to make your side look like the a-hole. Like when I say to you, you know, be a Republican, be a Democrat, just don't be a bleep, that's the point. If society starts to see you as the bleep, then by association, your side in its entirety becomes the bleep, is the point.
2: He's a lousy dad, but he's right.
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16: 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Newborn to two-month-olds are adjusting to light and learning to focus. 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For more health news, go to foxnewshealth.com. 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

0: girl.
1: It is Fox Across America with Jimmy Failla. Got a lot going on today. It's Tuesday. Kind of stacked the deck, made it fun with all the dumb things going on in the world. John O'Caldwell, Fox News political analyst. He's going to be checking in the third hour. He's down in Miami. So, I mean, if I had to guess, Gianno is drinking, surrounded by scantily clad women.
2: Hubba, hubba.
1: Actually, Gianno, hold on a second. Gianno's about to get married, to the lovely Stephanie. And, I don't know what the hell he's got going on. I literally, sometimes on this show, I have a lot of friends that work in politics or work in TV. I do this with my wife. I book them on the show to find out what they're up to because I'm sometimes traveling so much that I haven't really caught up with people. This is a good way to do it. To that point, tomorrow, the phones will be open the whole day tomorrow. We're going to have Jenny and Lincoln hosting a three-hour show. And we're going to get some advice from you guys about what Lincoln should do in college, how Jenny should cope with being an empty nester. Maybe we should eat while I'm on the road. I'm going to be on the road this entire fall doing stand-up comedy. The next show is Fayetteville, Arkansas, September 12th. Then we're coming out to Reading, Pennsylvania. Hot damn, that is a big one. But we're going everywhere else from there you can imagine. We're going to be in Richmond, Virginia. We're going to be in Clearwater, Florida. We're going to be in Colorado Springs. We're going to be in Oklahoma City. We're going to be in Grand Junction. We're going to be in Concord, New Hampshire. We're going to be in, holy heck, Santa Rosa, California. Okay, we're literally going everywhere. So if we don't see each other by the end of this year, it's because we, like, legitimately did not want to. Okay, but if you want tickets to see me live, they are on sale every day at foxacrossamerica.com. So crazy. All right, let me give you one real one if you want to talk about real comedy. Not that nonsense I'll be doing at Closed Memorial Hall in Indianapolis on November 14th. I'm talking about real comedy. I laughed at so much of this. So Hakeem Jeffries, really quick, got in a lot of trouble because he met with Jared Kushner over the weekend. Jared Kushner being the president's son-in-law, a liaison to all things in the White House. He met with Hakeem Jeffries for reasons I do not know. But when you've spent your whole time in politics calling Trump Hitler and an existential threat to democracy, and you get caught hanging out with his liaison, you look really bad. So Gavin Newsom, I think of him because whenever the word pandering comes to mind, he's the first guy I think of. But this has nothing to do with Gavin Newsom. Hakeem Jeffries posted a hostage video yesterday, basically promising, I know I met with Jared Kushner, but this doesn't mean that we're not going to hold these crooks accountable. Okay, and he's lying because Trump hasn't committed any crimes. But here he is trying to save face by going, I know you're mad at me for talking to the other side, but don't worry, I'm going to arrest him. Listen to this. This is so embarrassing. Clip 17.
3: What's up, y'all? Just finished up an event here in the community in Brooklyn. I want to give you a little real talk on this Jared Kushner situation.
1: Mm-hmm.
3: He asked for a meeting, and I took it to discuss the affordability crisis that exists that is not a hoax. At the same period of time, I shouldn't have to say it, but I am. No one is going to get a pass. We're going to hold every single member of the Trump cartel accountable. Beginning on day one. If you're stealing from the American people, shortchanging the American people, or screwing over the American people, you're going to be held accountable. We're going to follow the facts, apply the law, and be guided by the Constitution. Beginning on day one, and hold the crooks accountable.
4: The Lordy Lord, he's desperate.
1: So desperate. We're going to hold the crooks accountable. None of them broke the law. No one's being charged with anything. Donald Trump hasn't done anything illegal. Nobody in his family has done anything illegal. The truth is, Hakeem Jeffries was meeting with Jared Kushner because they're probably working on some other deal of mutual interest, because that's what capitalists and establishment politicians like Hakeem Jeffries do. He realizes it looks bad to his constituents because he's been telling them Trump's Hitler, and now he's making business deals with Hitler's son, and he's embarrassed.
5: You ought to be ashamed of yourself.
1: Seriously.
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6: Military Matters.
7: U.S. military recruitment is up. In 2025, the U.S. saw the highest military recruiting numbers in 50 years across 5 branches: Army, Navy, Marine Corps, Air Force, and Space Force. That momentum is continuing into 2026. So far, every branch has exceeded its recruitment goals through at least April of this year. In fact, the U.S. Army says it has already met its 2026 recruiting goals 4 months early, with more than 61,500 future soldiers signing contracts. 21-year-old Jessica Sigchi from New York signed up for the Army.
8: I'm the youngest siblings out of 9 siblings, and first one to graduate college recently, first one to join the Army, and eventually first one to join NYPD.
7: Army Lieutenant Colonel Oliver Karp leads recruitment in New York City.
9: The Army is going to give you financial benefits that aren't available to the general public. They're going to do everything they can to support you from the time you enter until the time that you retire.
7: With Military Matters, Brian Yenis, Fox News.
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10: Darlene Graham moves on. I'm Ted Lindner, Fox News. Multiple states holding runoff elections tonight. In South Carolina, Senator Darlene Graham has won the Republican nomination runoff against Congressman Ralph Norman.
11: Our victory would not have been possible without you, and we are truly grateful. Now, is truly Trump country.
10: Graham will now take on Democrat Annie Andrews in November. Graham took over the senator's seat for her late brother Lindsey, who of course died back in mid-July.

0: Sad news today out of Nashville as global music icon and humanitarian Dolly Parton has died after a brief battle with cancer. Fox's Mike Emanuel with more tonight.
1: Dolly Parton had more than 60 albums and at least 24 number one hits. She was known for her bold fashion and remarkable personality. Dolly was one of 12 children who grew up in a one-room cabin in the Smoky Mountains. She started writing songs as a child and performed at the Grand Ole Opry by age 13. After high school, she packed her bags for Nashville and launched a legendary career. President Trump praised Parton as one of the greatest country singers and far beyond, calling this a true loss for millions of people. The president ordered the American flag to be lowered for 1 week in her honor. It was known she had been dealing with some health issues, but Dolly told People magazine there were still so many things she wanted to achieve.
0: Dolly Parton was 80 years old. Oil prices fell again today, which helped support stock prices. On Wall Street, the Dow jumped 160 points. NASDAQ added 171. S&P 500 finished up 24 points. 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

0: GoodRx is not.
1: A man accused of terrorizing at least a half dozen people while wearing a Chucky-style mask near Philadelphia's City Hall earlier this month has been arrested in Vegas. The U.S. Marshals Service saying 22-year-old Zymir Hughes was arrested around 8 p.m. in Vegas tonight. He's being held in the Clark County Detention Center awaiting extradition back to Philadelphia. Hughes allegedly chased and threatened at least six people around City Hall and Center City on August 12th over a roughly 15-minute span. Trade tit for tat. Canada responding after the Trump administration rolled out 50% tariffs on $20 billion worth of products from our neighbor to the north.
2: Canada says it will double its tariffs on American steel and aluminum from 25 to 50%. And will impose more tariffs on 700 other products, ranging from plastics, motorcycles, electronics. Dairy products have been a long-standing feud between neighbors. After the U.S. levied 50% tariffs on $20 billion in Canadian goods, including whiskey, dairy products, and hockey sticks, after talks collapsed. Canadians have said their new tariffs were also crafted to put maximum pressure in key races ahead of the U.S. midterm elections.
1: Fox's Lucas Tomlinson. Closing arguments expected Thursday in the trial of Lindsay Clancy. She's the Massachusetts mom who killed her three children and attempted to end her own life. Fox's Brian Yenis.
3: Dr. Gregory Sathoff, a senior psychiatrist for the FBI who has treated thousands of patients with psychosis, testified there were inconsistencies about what Lindsay Clancy said a male voice told her and when she heard that voice. The defense says the voice ordered her, but Dr. Sathoff said it's unusual that a voice hallucination appeared only on the day of the killings.
4: Committing the act is not curative of the voice. I've not ever seen that.
3: Witnesses point to Clancy's methodical planning, sending her husband on errands, and the manner in which she killed her three children.
1: The defense says Clancy was suffering from postpartum psychosis. I'm Ted Lindner. This is Fox News.
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1: Oh, it sure is. And we are kicking off this hour with a pretty heavy heart on the radio. It's Fox Across America with Jimmy Failla, nationally syndicated talk show, heard on hundreds of stations around the country, one of which is based down in Pigeon Forge, Tennessee. I am, of course, talking about the legendary 106.3 FM WPFT, where we are sad to report that as you listen to us live right now, Dolly Parton has passed away at the age of 80. And I have to tell you, as someone who grew up in a big Dolly Parton house, we've got a real heavy heart in this hour. Gianno Caldwell's supposed to come by. We may bump him and talk to a couple of Dolly fans instead, because she was as big a part of the fabric of America as anyone who's ever gotten behind a microphone. In fact, she has one of those incredible hard scrabble only in America stories that kind of followed her ascent to superstardom. I mean, I can remember watching her on Johnny Carson, and she recorded a special song for him about how her career blew up after she was on the Johnny Carson show. And the next thing you know, we were watching the movie 9 to 5 and everything else she did at Steel Magnolias along the way. And as someone who performed at the Grand Ole Opry himself, I can tell you I have such great reverence for Dolly Parton and what she meant to this country that we will devote a little airtime to it, because we're obviously very sad that she has passed at the age of 80, but we're also extremely happy to have known Dolly and the impact she had on this society. So if you're a music fan, this hour is pretty much going to belong to you. 888-788-9910 if you want to weigh in. Although we're talking music, the rules remain the same. You can be a Republican on the show, Democrat, Libertarian, Independent. All we ask is that you don't be a bang as we soldier on. So we don't have a lot of reporting on this yet. It's on every channel here on Fox. It's not yet being reported. I don't see it on our MSNBC feed, but they are covering it just as well on CNN right now. And they should be, because Dolly Parton is one of the most famous people who ever lived. She was someone who everybody on earth kind of revered. She's one of those few things we still agreed on as Americans. I don't know anybody in either political party that's ever had a coarse word to say about her. But she is up in heaven now, singing a song, and I'm going to give you any info we can. This is the Variety Report as of 14 minutes ago. I will read it to you. Singer-songwriter actress Dolly Parton, whose glittering country music stardom was matched by her pop fame and popular parallel careers in film and TV, died on August 25th. She was 80 years old. The announcement came on her official Instagram with a video from her nephew, Brian Seaver, on behalf of the Parton family. So heavy hearts for them. Her health issues had been a thing in the fall of last year. We kind of covered them on this show in passing. She had announced in September of last year that she was not going to follow through on her residency at Caesar's Palace. Then I believe she had a sibling who spoke to, you know, the fact that she might have been enduring some health complications along the way. And there was an outpouring at that time, because she was iconic. Like, Dolly Parton was one of the best things about America. Okay, not only was she so instantly recognizable for the twang and, you know, some of those, you talk about fabric of America songbook, you know, songs like I Will Always Love You and Jolene, you know, this could go on for days and days. But the point is, she was one of those people who came here, didn't immigrate here, but grew up here and had an incredible dream, okay, to make it big in this country, in country music, and was able, through a lot of hard work and persistence, to break in. And she ultimately had a 60-year career, who was a massive crossover artist. Okay, her first album came out in 1967. She has since recorded 50 other albums. I mean, the amount of hits, the amount of songs that have been covered. You think about the cover of I Will Always Love You by Whitney Houston was one of the biggest songs ever recorded, and it was only a cover of an original from Dolly Parton that was just as big, if not bigger. You know, it's a really wild thing to have the kind of impact you can have on a society that Dolly Parton had, and very few people did. Okay? Everybody knows Here You Come Again. Obviously, Coat of Many Colors. These are big songs. I mean, I had a Dolly Parton. It's funny because My mom listened to Dolly Parton. Obviously, my dad was a fan. I grew up in a very musical house. Islands in the Stream with Kenny Rogers. I might have heard Jenny sing at karaoke a time or two over the years. She was a really big deal in my life. Josh, were you a Dolly Parton fan in your day? Did you have a relationship with Her Excellency Dolly Parton?
2: Of course. I mean, she had, you know, those all those big movies that came out in the 80s. Yeah.
1: Yeah, she was huge. Mikey, I don't know that I can ask you because you might make a comment about her anatomy. I think you have enough media training that you can hold it together in a moment like this. Mikey, did you? Maybe 9 to 5. Do you see Best Little Whorehouse in Texas is up your alley, Mikey. That sounds like something that would be in your search history. But did you, I mean, you knew of Dolly Parton even though you were a young guy, obviously, right?
3: Yeah, I knew of her. And actually, the first time I think I was introduced to her is like she used to be on Miley Cyrus's. Remember when she had that Hannah Montana show?
1: Yes.
3: She played like her godmother.
1: Well, you know what's funny?
3: Yeah.
1: One of the coolest things she ever did is if you go back Thanksgiving a couple of years, she was a Dallas Cowboys cheerleader.
3: Yes. Mm-hmm.
1: And at the time, she was probably 77 years old, and she looked great. And it was, in the last two decades, that might have been the regular season highlight for the Dallas Cowboys, was Dolly Parton singing in their halftime show. There's not many other highlights, Josh.
2: No, not in that season. And she always had a great attitude about the I Will Always Love You cover.
1: Cause, yes.
2: You know, people are like, are you sad that maybe that song out upstage? And she's like, no, it made me a ton of money.
1: Exactly.
2: Always a great attitude.
1: Thank you. But the point being, she's a capitalist. Dolly Parton was not a socialist. She was trying to sell records, make that money. Okay, she didn't make 9 to 5 going, hey, can you quadruple my tax rate? I want to give more money to the government. No, she was a capitalist in every sense of the word. Okay, obviously, I've probably seen 9 to 5 50 times. Came out in 1980. It was one of those movies that was always on. I actually, you get a laugh. I did not see Best Little Whorehouse in Texas till much later in life. I always saw when, you know, back when you used to go to video stores. Video stores would have, you know, VHS cassette covers. And I would just see the cover of that and be like, whoa, ho, ho, ho. But the title made me think it belonged behind the curtain. You know, in the 80s, if you went to the video stores, they always had that section of movies that was cardoned off by a curtain because they weren't for regular decent people to see.
4: Oh, yes. I've read about that in the Bible.
1: Okay. But then, of course, Steel Magnolias, that's a Jenny go-to that she's seen a million times. I've seen Straight Talk. Probably 2 times, but Dolly Parton had such an illustrious film career, such an incredible, incredible musical career that I venture to say because she got famous in an era where there was no social media, there were no Instagram influencers faking it. We didn't have 7,000 channels or 85 different streaming services. If you were famous in the era that she burst onto the scene in, you were really famous because the pool of celebrities was that much smaller. So the ones we knew were that much bigger of a deal, which is why, you know, the death of Dolly Parton is such a bigger news story than if a celebrity who got famous in the last 10 years happens to die. You know, unless there's some spectacular, crazy fashion in which it happens. The truth is the audiences are more divided now than they ever were because social media has expanded the division. We don't have as much common culture. Dolly Parton, she hit at the height of common culture on the biggest common culture show there ever was, The Tonight Show. And then, of course, made it all the way to Hollywood and had such an incredible journey and was so revered by so many people that I don't doubt this is obviously it's a massive story. It's the lead on every channel in America right now, but it's the massive story because of the massive impact she had. It's reflective on a woman whose career literally spanned 6 decades, more than that, if I'm doing my community college math right. And the reality is it touched hundreds of millions of people around the world. So it's a heavy way to top an hour of radio. We've got other political stuff and news of the day to get into, but we would have been remiss if we didn't give a little time to the late, great Dolly Parton, especially on behalf of our incredible affiliate down there in Pigeon Forge, Tennessee. So if you're listening on 106.3 FM, this one's for you as we go to break.
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1: This way I'm pointing.
2: So. Okay, this way that I'm pointing.
3: I guess east and west is very difficult for people these days. It's to the left of Kennesaw.
2: Have you ever...
3: You mean to the west?
2: Yeah. Have you ever looked at a map before? Caw, man. It's to the left of Kennesaw.
3: Can't tell you how many times I've said that to my wife. Just go south on 400,
2: yeah.
3: Exit, and head east. And she's like, what is... what do you mean?
1: Exactly. Tell them to turn right next time.
2: That's right. And right, you'll know exactly.
3: No, that would not be to the right when you're heading south.
2: No. Fine, just let it go. I don't want to embarrass him anymore, man. It's not time to pile on the child. You know? Sorry, man. You'll get it. You'll get it. You'll get it. It's fine. Go home, talk to your daddy.
3: I turned right like you said. No, you didn't.
2: But, yeah, go home and tell your daddy you don't know how to read that. And then tell me how to change a tire, and he's going to feel like the biggest disappointment ever.
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5: In 1980, more than a third of vehicles built for the U.S. market had manual transmissions. By 2025, that number had fallen to just 0.6%, with only a couple dozen models still offering stick shifts. As many drivers don't want to shift anymore, automatics are also faster and easier in traffic. Volkswagen has said after this year that it's killing the stick shift for North America. Other companies like Honda and BMW have also scaled back on manuals, though with some auto enthusiasts demanding it. Toyota is one of the companies fighting to keep the stick shift alive with cars like the GR Corolla. About 70% of those vehicles sold last year were manuals. Same for the Mazda Miata. And 90% of Subaru BRZs sold were stick. Porsche is also adding a manual back to the 911 Carrera S for North America because of customer demand. That's Fox Wheels. I'm Jeff Manasso, Fox News.
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Across America with Jimmy Failla. We're mourning Dolly Parton, but you don't mourn Dolly Parton. You celebrate Dolly Parton and the profound impact she had on everybody's life. Hutch, sadly, we just reported earlier that she has passed away at the age of 80. We know this is a heavy subject for everybody listening around the country, but especially our superstar affiliate WPFT 106.3 FM down in Pigeon Forge. And in that area, greater area, we know how much Dolly and Dollywood meant to you guys, and we know how much she meant to the rest of us. So we wanted to take a downshift out of the political, food fight for a minute and just celebrate one of the truly unique and incredible American success stories that spanned so many generations. So many people I know just absolutely love Dolly Parton. I haven't had a chance to connect with my wife yet. She's probably three tequilas in right now hearing these news. Jenny loved Dolly Parton. Like, that is a thing, as did every other red-blooded American who ever came across her. So the video was posted a little bit earlier by Brian Seaver, who was the head of her security team, also her nephew, and his father preceded him in that job, in that capacity. He started touring with her back in 1980, and he divulged in the video that she wants to be resting in cotton, because after a lifetime of wearing heavy rhinestones everywhere she went, she wanted to finally be comfortable. I may post this later, but there is a song. It's an appearance on The Tonight Show in 1979. If you want to Google it and see it now, she was on The Tonight Show with Johnny Carson in 1979.

0: 9, singing. She had written a custom jingle for him about how big her career got since she had made it onto The Tonight Show. But what's so great about the performance, if you've never seen it, is obviously you can hear she's got some incredible singing chops, but you see just how charming and undeniable she was. And the way you go from the daughter of a farmer, like Dolly Parton was, to a person whose face is on the Mount Rushmore of American celebrities, unequivocally so. There's no debate about that. You become an undeniable person. And Dolly Parton, in every sense of the word, was undeniable. You know, you talk about a yes staircase. If you're truly going to succeed in life, you want people to shake their head yes every time they look at you. Okay, I can't think of a single solitary person who ever looked at Dolly Parton in any capacity and shook her head no. So if you haven't seen it, put a Google on it. Dolly Parton, Johnny Carson, 1979. I'm watching it with the sound off right now. It's incredible. It's funny. It's folksy. You know, you can see that there's a genuine appreciation the audience has for her because you're rooting for her. You know, she became an abject superstar, but you're seeing her in this moment kind of at the beginnings of that. You know, 9 to 5's about to come out a year later. She's now about to break into Hollywood. And the reason she broke in and was so successful and had the reach that she did, because again, you were rooting for her. You know, if you were rooting against Dolly Parton in any capacity, there was something seriously wrong with you. And I think everybody listening knows that. So if you are a fan of Dolly Parton, obviously, our thoughts are with you and her family. And, I do believe, you know, the karaoke night just got a lot better in heaven because Dolly Parton was Dolly Parton. I mean, there's really nothing that can compete with it if we're going to be honest. And she did come to us in a generation where celebrity meant so much more because you didn't really have access to it. You know, we're living in a moment now where everyone's kind of famous, so nobody is. You know, if you think about how much social media upended the world and fragmented audiences, you know, if you go back to about 2003, 2004, one of the running jokes is that the Kardashians were ridiculous because they kept telling us what they had for lunch and when they were going to the gym, and now they're celebrating their dog's birthday and nobody needs to know any of this crap. Well, fast forward a couple of years, social media came along, and what was everybody doing? Posting pictures of their lunch, showing a video of them going to the gym, and wishing their dog a happy birthday. We no longer keep up with the Kardashians, we became the Kardashians. And because everybody is running their own one-man news network, and the phone and the algorithm within your phone has conditioned you to feel like the center of your own universe, okay, actual celebrities don't impact us in this moment the way they did in the era of Dolly Parton's, you know, probably the height of her career, where there weren't as many famous people. And the ones that were famous weren't constantly badgering us for even more attention. Okay, that's where social media killed celebrity, is it brought a lot of people down to our level. You know, it used to be that if someone was a huge celebrity, the only time you saw them was at the premiere of their movie, when they were promoting their movie on a late night talk show, and at the end of the year, if they were nominated for an Oscar. You didn't see celebrities in the wild. Like if you saw one in the street, it was like, my God, I just saw Joe Perry from Aerosmith. I'm going to go home and listen to Aerosmith. This is crazy. Oh my God, what are the odds? Okay, but now every time you open up your phone, you're getting chased by Jennifer Lopez's butt or some other celebrity thirst trap that just wants your attention. Our politicians all act like they're running to be president of a local sorority. Okay, and they're so desperate for your approval and the social media validation that comes from likes, the digital dopamine that's completely determined by the amount of followers you have versus the hour of the day in which you engage an algorithm. None of it is organic. All of it is fake and contrived. It's math designed to appeal to as many people as possible based on the cross-pollination of ideas you've clicked like on in the past. There isn't a lot of genuine real celebrity. So the outpouring of emotion attached to somebody like Dolly Parton is very much reflective of a time when the only people pulling it off were incredibly talented people that had punched us in the soul in a way that was undeniable, and we couldn't look away from it because we didn't want to. How many of you have sat around with a cassette waiting to record a song on the radio because of how much joy it brought you, how excited and exhilarated you were to listen to that new thing, that new spiritual currency that you had accumulated in your life once you recorded it and it was in your possession? That was like the most powerful thing you could do as a young kid. And then when you started making mixtapes, getting your hands on other people's stuff, it was amazing. Okay, and in that era of Maximum Strength America, okay, Dolly Parton was one of the most famous and recognizable faces in that whole entire, you know, whatever you would call that, you know, patchwork quilt of excellence, of American excellence, those big time artists. I mean, that's why Islands in the Stream with Kenny Rogers is such a huge song. You've got two icons teaming up on just this runaway smash hit. And you've got Dolly Parton, and you've got Kenny Rogers, and understand they were so successful that they were some of the first people to spawn spinoffs. Kenny Rogers inspired a restaurant chain. If you're listening on 106.3 FM down anywhere near Pigeon Forge, you know all about Dollywood. That is a testament to the fact that she was that impactful on people's lives that they wanted to bring their kids to just be in her presence. We're not talking about concerts. Okay, we're not talking about record sales. We're talking about going down to see Challenger the Bald Eagle or go hanging out and riding some of the local rides or sampling some of the local fare. She was so big and so undeniable that every single person that came across her wanted more of it. And that's why today is a heavy day for Dolly Parton. We've got a lot of adulting to do as it pertains to politics, but, you know, one of the best things about this world is no longer with us, so we owe that some celebration.
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0: the cause of death for country music legend Dolly Parton. Her publicist announcing tonight that she died at a Nashville hospital today after a brief battle with cancer. Dolly Parton was 80 years old. President Trump has ordered American flags to be flown at half staff for a week. South Carolina Senator Darlene Graham has won the Republican nomination runoff against Congressman Ralph Norman.
1: Our victory would not have been possible without you, and we are truly grateful. Is truly Trump country.
0: Yeah. Now take on Democrat Annie Andrews in November. Graham was appointed senator following the death of her brother Lindsey Graham last month. 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
7: In 1980, more than a third of vehicles built for the U.S. market had manual transmissions. By 2025, that number had fallen to just 0.6%, with only a couple dozen models still offering stick shifts, as many drivers don't want to shift anymore. Automatics are also faster and easier in traffic. Volkswagen has said after this year that it's killing the stick shift for North America. Other companies like Honda and BMW have also scaled back on manuals, though with some auto enthusiasts demanding it. Toyota is one of the companies fighting to keep the stick shift alive with cars like the GR Corolla. About 70% of those vehicles sold last year were manuals. Same for the Mazda Miata. And 90% of Subaru BRZs sold were stick. Porsche is also adding a manual back to the 911 Carrera S for North America because of customer demand. That's Fox Wheels. I'm Jeff Manasso, Fox News.
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9: How are you pleading the fifth?
10: 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Right?
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10: 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That's what I was actually trying to say. Like, you don't even have something that you need to plead the fifth to because there's no crime.
9: I gave the example earlier. If Tug Cowart had run, let's say, a Ponzi scheme and was federally prosecuted, if he went in front of any sort of congressional hearing and was asked about that Ponzi scheme, he cannot plead the fifth if he received a presidential pardon for it. He has to be forthcoming with the information that pardon applied to. So he is actually in a situation where he's pleading the fifth. So it causes a conundrum of like, what was your pardon for?
10: Yeah, what are you pleading the fifth for if there's no crime?
9: If there's no crime, if your pardon is so large that you would be compelled to talk about whatever they're asking, but you are basically acting like your pardon doesn't apply to any of it because you're pleading the fifth.
8: The Morning Extra, 6 to 10 a.m. on Extra 106.3 and the Extra app.

0: There it is, Fox Across America with Jimmy Failla, fired up to talk to this next guest, a Fox News political analyst, a fan favorite on this show, Gianno Caldwell, joining us on the line. Yo,
1: Gianno. Great to be with you, brother. Great to be with you.
0: I will say, what part of the world are we talking in today?
1: Miami, Florida.
0: A lot of people don't
1: Nice, beautiful place.
0: You
1: great
0: are,
1: weather.
0: A lot of people don't know that you're the Carmen Sandiego of cable news.
1: That would be you. I can see you walking around Miami with one of those t-shirts that have a bikini on it.
0: Do you remember those bikini?
1: And maybe a Bud Light.
0: How about it? Do you remember those bikini inspector hats people used to wear? The federal bikini inspector. They said FBI.
1: Yes.
0: Do you know like what a world we were living in when grown men were comfortable going out in public with fake boobs on the brim of a hat? I want to get back to that America. Like, that was a good time, America.
1: I just want to know, how many of those hats have you retired, or you probably not retired?
0: Listen, the joke's on you. If you saw how big my head was as a kid, there's no way those hats were fitting me.
1: Oh,
0: but I certainly
1: man,
0: looked.
1: You make us feel bad.
0: No, sorry. It's going to be okay, Gianno. It's okay.
1: Great to be with you, brother,
0: you too,
1: as
0: baby.
1: Always. We have the best time, and I really appreciate you having me on your radio show, your TV show. And honestly, I sit there sometimes on Fox News Saturday night, and I'm just listening and watching you, and I'm laughing like I'm at home at watching the television, because you're just that good. You are, I think, the best that Fox has on the comedy side. I'll be number two, but then you, number one.
0: Well, listen, if you're calling me the funniest guy at Fox News, that's like being like the hottest chick on The View. You know, it's not a high bar. It's not a high bar, but I'll take the compliments. Although I'm going to have to give my drug dealer a raise if you keep talking like this, so that doesn't
1: right,
0: help.
1: Literally, you can tell.
0: Come on, Gianno, what's even happening? The guy's about to double his rates over here. That is crazy. We were talking earlier because Dolly Parton died, and it doesn't matter what your background is. There's not a human being on this earth who doesn't know who Dolly Parton was.
1: Yeah.
0: Because she was an undeniably likable person. And the only thing I wanted to spend a few minutes on with you is, you know, that might be our superpower, as we walk into rooms and people are happy to see us because we show up with a good vibe. Isn't 90% of life just being somebody that people are happy to be around?
1: No, 100%, and rest in peace, Dolly Parton. I'm actually just becoming aware of this right now with you. I didn't know that. I'm not sure how long that this has been out, but such a sweet lady, and she kind of reminded me of what America is. Mm-hmm. You know, it's a place that's welcoming, a place that'll give you a place to sit, and love and support. But, you know, we are a country of traditions. Country music is one of them. Where a lot of folks, no matter what your culture, your color, or where you're from, people enjoy country music, and it brings us together as Americans. So sorry to see such a lovely lady who is just beyond sweet. So sorry to hear that she's gone on to be with the Lord.
0: Yep, heavy stuff. We're talking to Gianno Caldwell about the passing of Dolly Parton at the age of 80. You know, there's so many things going on in the news right now. A story like this, she's one of the few people left in this world that everybody agreed on. Nobody disliked Dolly Parton. Okay. The minute you get into modern celebrity, you know, everyone's either done a film, told a joke, or campaigned with a politician, and now somebody wants to punch you in the face for saying their name. You know,
1: yeah.
0: Like we had this last night. Jelly Roll was filling in for Jimmy Kimmel, and he took a bunch of shots at Trump. And you know, it's, again, you're allowed to do that on a comedy show. I make fun of Trump on my comedy show, and he usually tweets about it if the jokes are okay. You're always, you know, you're running a fine line with that. But the point is, I think so many people in the modern era are here to divide us. She was one of the very few people who could unite us, even in controversy. Not that it was controversial to her, but a lot of people, when Whitney Houston covered I Will Always Love You, you know, wanted to get Dolly Parton worked up about the fact that she had such a big hit. But as my producer Josh was saying earlier, Dolly Parton didn't care. She made money off of that. And that's what she said. Yeah. She's like, yeah, cover the song, make me some money. So, I mean, if anything, she is a testament to being undeniably likable and, yes, being a capitalist, because you got to really love a free market to work as hard as she did to succeed in it.
1: Yeah, but not only that, though, this was somebody who kept their politics out of their music, their dialogue, the entertainment factor, which a lot of young celebrities and artists nowadays, they don't. They involve their politics, and I don't care what your politics are. I'm a conservative and have been for over two decades now, supporting the conservative movement and the Republican Party. But that's not for me to have a conversation with everyone or throw it in everyone's face. At some point, we got to get back to being Americans where we can have our differences but still unite. And I think that's what's been a lost notion on the left of today. It used to be that they were tree huggers. Nobody had a problem when they were tree huggers. They're just kind of like, oh, okay, well, these people are doing this. It doesn't impact my life. And then they started taking on policies that actually did impact your life, like elimination of cash bail. That's another issue where the left has taken on and said, hey, we got to do this. We got to make sure these folks who commit these crimes, they're able to get out of jail immediately. That's what the elimination of cash bail or sanctuary cities. Another issue that impacts a lot of Americans all over.
0: Yep.
1: But these are policies that have been adopted by the left. And thankfully, you know, there is folks like Dolly Parton, as an example, who could bring people together and not force their own politics.
0: Yeah, and imagine a time of common culture where you used to go places to not want to punch somebody in the throat. You could actually disarm that bomb and just hang out. And that is so much of what she represented. It's like the best thing about America. And you want to know something, man? It was a better era of celebrity, too, because there weren't as many.
1: Yeah, absolutely she was.
0: Yeah, and it's just there was a real warmth to everything she did. And, you know, again, whether you were a little...
1: Unlike you, Jimmy.
0: Uh-huh.
1: Real warmth.
0: I'll take it. Give me one thing on everything else going on in the world. Did you by any chance see Jesse Waters interviewing any of the clips of Abdul Al-Sayed last night?
1: I have seen some clips from what I understand. 25-minute interview.
0: Yes. It felt longer.
1: But
0: it felt longer.
1: Is it longer than 25 minutes?
0: No, it was 25, but there's a lot of, like, awkward pauses and back and forth. But I only bring it up because for whatever amount of crazy things I heard from Abdul Al-Sayed, I liked that people talked because it really does take the tension out of this political moment if you make it normal to just talk to the other side. Like, I just want to applaud it. I could make fun of Abdul Sayed all day because there's a lot of nutty things in there, but he deserves credit for at least doing it, you know, because everybody on the left is pretending the right is Hitler and a threat to democracy, and it's why their supporters are as violent as they are. So isn't there something to be said for just crosstalk even if you don't like what they say?
1: No, it is something to say, something to be said about the ability to have a conversation. And I can say thank you to Jesse Waters and Fox News for allowing that platform to be established, where those kind of conversations and dialogues can happen. But, you know, make no mistake about it. This guy went on to a primetime, highly rated primetime show to try to get a platform to disseminate his crazy ideas because he recognizes a lot of people in Michigan and beyond Michigan because these clips will be cut and sent in publications and all these other networks will run them as well. He's looking to get a foothold in one of America's biggest networks to push his propaganda. And it's good that Jesse pushed back on him constantly because that's what's been happening. Because of the mainstream media being so liberal and so negative on Trump, we look at the polling, 80%+, 90%+ negative on Trump, Trump policies. And we know before Trump ever took office, the media was mostly negative against Republicans. Although it wasn't as aggressive as it is with Donald Trump, it did exist. So when it comes to these conversations, I recognize it for what it is. It's an election time. It's something that he wanted to get out there because he recognized the power and influence of Fox. But he gets no compliments from me on policy, which I think is his policy prescriptions have been extraordinarily destructive. You know, he comes from that area, that super left wing, area of the Democratic Party, which believes in the Democratic Socialists of America, defunding the police and all these other crazy things that people did not believe even 10 years ago. They thought it was, if you told somebody that this would be the mainstream Democratic Party today, they would tell you that that's nuts. That couldn't be because no party would get behind this kind of lunacy. But the Democratic Party has, and these are the kind of people in which are winning races in the Democratic Party. And Americans need to be much aware of what's going on. And that's what Jesse Waters did and Fox News did by airing that interview last night.
0: Damn straight. Folks, I don't make it a habit of agreeing with Gianno Caldwell in mass media. Okay. In fact, the unemployment line is paved with guys who have. I kid. All of this analysis is spot on. I assume the bars haven't opened in Miami yet. Holy hell. It's a very sharp Giano day today. I didn't know what, you know, Tuesday afternoon, you never know what you're getting. You roll the dice. But this was a good Giano.
1: No, it's a great Giano, and you're going to either get good or great. So either one is acceptable. But I'll tell you, though, you know, you do such a, and I'm going to compliment you again, because a lot of people don't understand that you can talk about politics in such a funny way that brings people together. Like you talked about, you joke on Trump. You joke on everybody. And it's really something that I have a great appreciation for, because comedy does bring people together. And as you know, comedy has gone completely woke. You can't make good jokes anymore, but still, you get in the lion's den and do it. So much respect to you, brother. I love you so much. You're a good man on a legitimate, real level, and I always have fun joining you on whatever platform it is.
0: Dad, come on, Giano. You're the best. I don't know why I have agents.
1: I am the best.
0: Why are you not my agent? Because you could shake them now. You'd be like, give Jimmy a raise, and they go, no. And you go, why? Because I'm black? Come on, Giano. No. We could be making money here.
1: No, they're paying you very well, Jimmy. Oh, congratulations. I see donuts in the green room now. I knew he's making a big bob.
0: That's enough out of you.
1: Don't let me see some bagels, and I'm going to know it's really up.
0: I'll call you off the air, but I miss you already. I'm telling you, gave us the good Giano today. We were due for so thank you.
1: Thank you. This is my first time hearing this. I wonder what has happened the other 300 times I've been on this show.
0: Oh, we don't. We've erased the episodes. You're the best.
1: Literally.
0: I'll talk to you soon, buddy.
1: Literally.
0: You're the greatest.
1: Talk soon, brother.
0: The great Giano Caldwell. You know him. You love him.
2: 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Get him out.
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12: 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Newborn to two-month-olds are adjusting to light and learning to focus. They take interest in objects very close to them. 2 to 4 months, the eyes are learning to work together and track a moving object. 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Watch for reaching, recognizing, and recalling an object from across the room. 9 to 12 months, babies should be judging distance very well. And from 2 to 6 years, they should have normal vision milestones, like enhanced hand-eye coordination, ability to read an eye chart, letter and object recognition, improved visual memory, and advanced reading skills. For more health news, go to foxnewshealth.com. 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

0: bottom of the ninth on Fox Across America with Jimmy Fallon. President Trump reacting to the death of Dolly Parton. Very sad to report that Dolly Parton, one of the greatest country singers and far beyond ever, has just passed away. This is a true loss for millions of people. There has never been anyone like her and never will. In her honor, I am lowering the American flag throughout the United States for a one-week period beginning tonight at 6 p.m. Rest in peace, Dolly. The world loves you. President Donald J. Trump. And this might be the one time that every single person in America would have to agree with Donald J. Trump, because she was the most undeniably likable person who ever lived. If you follow me on Twitter at Jimmy Failla, F-A-I-L-L-A, I just posted that 1979 appearance of Dolly Parton on The Tonight Show when her fame had actually become a real life meteorite. And she was about to shoot 9 to 5 and become, like, seriously the single most, you know, iconic female performer in the history of this country. It is so cool to see people right before the rocket really leaves the launch pad. It's one of my favorite things in the world. You know, when I'm on the road, I always tell you how I go to, like, oh, I went to Chuck Berry's house, or I went to Commerce, Oklahoma, and saw Mickey Mantle's childhood home, or I was in Corning, Iowa, where Johnny Carson was born, or Norfolk, Nebraska, where he actually grew up. I love going to these origin stories because there's a lot of atmosphere around them. If you've ever been to Tupelo, Mississippi, you can go to Elvis's old house, and you look at those places and you go, wow. You know, I don't see how this place could be connected to that postage stamp they're selling me at my post office with this person's face and image on it. But the thing that bridges the gap between Tupelo, Mississippi and your post office, or Pigeon Forge, Tennessee and the Rock and Roll Hall of Fame, the thing that bridges that gap is called America.
1: Freedom!
0: James is down in Fort Bragg, North Carolina. He has a Dolly Parton story, I am told. James!
2: Hey, Jimmy, how you doing?
0: Better now. I love a Dolly story from you, because if it's a story from Mikey, it involves a video and a deleted, you know, search history. So I'm assuming you have something presentable to the nation, James.
2: Yes. Back in 1970, I was a baby, okay? Too old. And Dolly Parton was doing, my mom told me about it, and my dad told me, she was doing a concert on the back of a flatbed, on 18-wheeler, flatbed. And, she was trying to do it, and my mom said, I just kept crying and crying and crying and crying, and her and my dad were getting ready to leave, and she stopped them and said, bring him to me.
0: Mm.
2: And she sang me a song.
0: Get out of here.
2: Yep. My dad said that he makes a joke. He said, the only reason you shut up is because who it was. I'm not going to go on to the rest of it, but.
0: are you telling me that at that young age you were already a boob man? Is that what you're telling me, James?
2: I mean, that's what he was telling
0: me. Come on, I was told this was a clean story. I love this.
2: My mom just sat there. She said, you know, we were getting ready to leave. She was singing at a car dealership.
0: Wow.
2: On the back of a flatbed truck.
0: Wow.
2: And my mom just said, she was trying to sing and I kept on yelling. And she said, bring him to me. And my mom said, once she sang to me, I did not make not one sound the rest of the concert.
0: Yeah, and for some reason you wanted to pay for your ticket in singles.
2: But she said they showed me the Polaroid. I was like, y'all crazy. And they're like, here it is.
0: What?
2: And I'm like, a Polaroid. That's a whole.
0: Yeah. That's a whole nother world. But
2: my mom was talking about it today, and I was sitting there. I said, I got to tell Jimmy about this.
0: That's crabby. Blew my mind. Made my day. But Dolly Parton doesn't get any bigger than Dolly Parton.
2: Tell me about it. I mean, I'm like, not even. I was just born in September of 69 in 1970. There that was.
0: Wow.
2: So I just thought it'd be something fun to share with everybody, share with you about it. Cause
0: I love it.
2: Show what type of person she was. I mean, before she even became really famous.
0: Yeah. She cared.
2: You know, 1970.
0: But that's, that's why you wind up being as famous as she is, though, because people connected to her. Like, she was really undeniably likable.
2: Exactly.
0: I'm just glad that you met her when you were 1 and not 21, because this would be a different story. You'd be telling this story from a holding cell somewhere. James.
2: Thank you, Jimmy, and keep them white boots clean.
0: Oh, they'll be on tomorrow for Dolly. I'm going to have Jenny and Lincoln hosting the show tomorrow. You're all welcome to call in. I'll see you soon. Good.
2: Oh, yes, sir. Thank you.
0: You're the best, James. See you, buddy. The great James. I may actually have to bring back my white cowboy boots on Saturday night in honor of Dolly Parton.
1: No, God! No, wait. God, please, no! No! No!
0: Now, I may have to do it, okay? I know our entire East Texas listenership, Tyler and Longview, just changed the station. But you love Dolly Parton. Dolly was a white boot icon. I may owe it to her to do some type of fashion tribute on Fox News Saturday night. I might not have a choice. I mean, this is just the universe talking now, people. So I don't want to hear it. Save your death threats for another time because I'm off next week taking my kid to college. So just save yourself the energy. But the point is, as we round third and head for home, obviously our hearts go out to Dolly Parton and all of her fans and family members. Few people have touched the country in the way she has. And I got to be honest with you. I will go home and probably listen to 10 hours of her and drink at least that much whiskey to go with it. R.I.P. Dolly Parton. R.I.P. to the show. We'll be back again tomorrow to do it to it.
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5: In 1980, more than a third of vehicles built for the U.S. market had manual transmissions. By 2025, that number had fallen to just 0.6%, with only a couple dozen models still offering stick shifts, as many drivers don't want to shift anymore. Automatics are also faster and easier in traffic. Volkswagen has said after this year that it's killing the stick shift for North America. Other companies like Honda and BMW have also scaled back on manuals, though with some auto enthusiasts demanding it. Toyota is one of the companies fighting to keep the stick shift alive with cars like the GR Corolla. About 70% of those vehicles sold last year were manuals. Same for the Mazda Miata. And 90% of Subaru BRZs sold were stick. Porsche is also adding a manual back to the 911 Carrera S for North America because of customer demand. That's Fox Wheels. I'm Jeff Manasso, Fox News.
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7: Positive death announced. I'm Sue Guzman, Fox News. The world today remembering country music legend and global icon Dolly Parton. Legendary singer, actress, and philanthropist died today at the age of 80. Her publicist announcing tonight that she passed away in a Nashville hospital following a brief battle with cancer. Fox's Mike Emanuel has more.
8: Dolly Parton was a beloved figure, passing away today at age 80, known for being a prolific singer, songwriter, philanthropist, and actress during a seven-decade career. Dolly Parton inspired multiple generations of artists and fans. It was known she had been dealing with some health issues, but Dolly told People magazine last Friday there were still so many things she wanted to achieve. Her nephew made the announcement this afternoon.
9: Rest in peace, Aunt Dolly, Aunt Granny, Gigi. May God bless Dolly Parton, and may God bless you all. She will always love you.
8: Dolly Parton had more than 60 albums and at least 24 number one hits. She was known for her bold fashion and remarkable personality.
7: Darlene Graham has won the Republican nomination for Senate in South Carolina's special primary election.
10: I want to thank President Trump for all of his support and his endorsement. Mr. President, Lindsey truly loved you and viewed you as one of his closest friends. I appreciate that bond and appreciate all that you've done for our country.
7: Graham, who had been serving as senator after being appointed to replace her late brother, Lindsey Graham, defeated Congressman Ralph Norman in that runoff and will take on Democrat Annie Andrews in November. Long lines reported outside gas station in Iran's capital as people rush to fill their tanks amid fuel shortages and fears of higher prices. This amid new U.S. sanctions. Some drivers waiting 2 hours or more. 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
7: The man wanted for allegedly terrorizing residents and visitors in Philadelphia while wearing a Chucky character mask has been arrested in Las Vegas. An active warrant had been issued for Zymir Hughes for aggravated assault and allegedly terrorizing citizens and disrupting the peace in Philadelphia's downtown area and recording the interactions on his cell phone. Hughes is currently being held at the Clark County Detention Center in Las Vegas as he awaits extradition back to Philadelphia. Candidates today striking back at the U.S. and announcing retaliatory tariffs on about $20 billion worth of American goods. The duties announced Tuesday include steel, dairy products, appliance, and farm equipment as the trade war between the once friendly neighbors escalated sharply. New tariffs extended, though, well beyond industrial goods, hitting everyday purchases as well, such as seafood, cheese, clothing, cosmetics, and even toilet paper. The National Guard is pulling out of New Orleans. Details from Fox's Tom Graham.
14: Louisiana National Guard is ending its 8-month deployment on the streets of New Orleans. In December, 350 troops were sent to the city's French Quarter to ramp up security after a previous attack on Bourbon Street during 2025 New Year's celebrations. Republican Governor Jeff Landry requested the deployment following President Trump's high-profile use of National Guard troops in several Democrat-led cities. The deployment was initially expected to end following Mardi Gras in February, but was extended until this month. The Louisiana Guard says they assisted in 4,000 patrols. Tom Graham, Fox News.
7: The U.S. military attacking a boat suspected of being used to smuggle drugs into the Caribbean Sea today, killing four people. This latest attack bringing the number of people who have been killed in boat strikes by the U.S. military to at least 227 in 68 strikes. The Trump administration began targeting those it calls narco-terrorists almost a year ago. I'm Sue Guzman. This is Fox News.
4: It's Fox Wheels.
5: In 1980, more than a third of vehicles built for the U.S. market had manual transmissions. By 2025, that number had fallen to just 0.6%, with only a couple dozen models still offering stick shifts. As many drivers don't want to shift anymore, automatics are also faster and easier in traffic. Volkswagen has said after this year that it's killing the stick shift for North America. Other companies like Honda and BMW have also scaled back on manuals, though with some auto enthusiasts demanding it. Toyota is one of the companies fighting to keep the stick shift alive with cars like the GR Corolla. About 70% of those vehicles sold last year were manuals. Same for the Mazda Miata. And 90% of Subaru BRZs sold were stick. Porsche is also adding a manual back to the 911 Carrera S for North America because of customer demand. That's Fox Wheels. I'm Jeff Manasso, Fox News.
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16: 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It's the Guy Benson Show. Filling in for Guy Benson, here's Ross Kaminsky.
0: Happy
17: Happy Tuesday. I am indeed Ross Kaminsky in for Guy Benson. I'm coming to you from Denver, where I'm the morning drive host on KOA Radio. Hope you have a chance to check me out sometime. Thanks so much to Guy and Christine and Joelle and everybody at the Guy Benson Show for inviting me back. It's always an absolute privilege and pleasure and so much fun to do this show. We have a lot to talk about today. We got some really interesting guests, and I would like to start by talking about the remarkable interview on Fox News yesterday on Jesse Waters' show last night with Abdul El-Sayed, the Democratic candidate for U.S. Senate in Michigan. A fascinating interview. They covered a lot of stuff. I have to say, everybody knows, everybody including Abdul El-Sayed knows, that Jesse Waters does not want Abdul El-Sayed to win his race. For the record, neither do I. And yet, El-Sayed showed up, and you do have to give him credit for that. He is a very smart guy. He's quick on his feet. He's wrong about so many things, but being even a little bit likable goes a long way in American politics, and I think he's trying to show that. That said, when you get into some of the things he actually believes, and then you start thinking about how some of these things could be made into and will be made into political advertisements a little later on, some of this stuff is a little tricky. So I want to share a little bit of audio with you on a couple of different topics from the interview last night. Again, Abdul El-Sayed on with Jesse Waters. And let's start with a conversation about religion. Clip one, please.
18: Getting rid of Sharia laws, white supremacy. Can you explain that one?
19: Do you know what canon law is, Jesse? I assume you're Christian, right?
18: Yeah, tell me.
19: All right, so canon law is the name for Christian law. I don't begrudge you your right to practice your faith as you choose. I don't know why the idea that I could practice my faith as I choose is a problem. Nobody is trying to push Sharia law on anyone else, just like I hope nobody is trying to push canon law on anybody else, because we live in an America where you should have the freedom of your religion.
17: Okay, so that's an interesting statement, and I think what's important to understand about Sharia law that El-Sayed elides over is that in Judaism, I'm Jewish, in Judaism and in Christianity, like Jesse Waters and probably most folks listening right now, there is an understanding of, well, what we commonly call a separation of church and state. There is an understanding that the secular government has its role, things that it governs, and the church or synagogue or not mosque, this is a different thing, and I'll explain why in a second, has other things that it governs. In Christianity, there's a famous line in the New Testament from Jesus about render unto Caesar that which is Caesar's, render unto God that which is God's. That is showing that within the framework of the Christian religion itself, there are things that Caesar, meaning the government, is in charge of. And then there are other things that God or Jesus, whatever your faith is in charge of. There is a separation, and there is some understanding of kind of what goes in what category. Sharia is very different. And this is a thing I think many people understand, but I just want to reemphasize. Sharia law is not just a part of a religion. It is not just a part of how, for example, being kosher might be in Judaism, or what you can or can't eat on Lent if you're Christian, right? Those are maybe some aspects of your life that is governed by the religious side. But in Sharia, there is no separation. Sharia is intended to be your government as well as your religion. And there's a very big difference. And so one of the things that's important, and Jesse Waters did bring this up, a question of who's going to impose something on someone. And Abdul El-Sayed talked about, you know, no one's going to, you know, people won't impose canon law, which is the law behind Christian churches is called canon law. And Jesse made a comment of, well, I don't want anybody imposing Sharia on me. And this is the difference. This is the key difference. Sharia law includes commands to Muslims to make other people, to make everybody else either Muslim or a slave or dead. And so I do think that El-Sayed just skips over that aspect of Sharia much, much too casually. Now, remember, he's in Michigan, which is a state with a huge Muslim population, especially in and around Dearborn, Michigan, a huge Muslim population, and they will like to hear that. But there's also a pretty big Jewish population, especially in the suburbs around Detroit, and they won't like to hear that. So we'll have to see how that all plays out. Now, El-Sayed has talked about Sharia before. Let's go back about 4 years. Clip two, please.
20: I don't have to tell you that the same exact forces that drove native peoples from their land 2 centuries ago, destroyed Black Wall Street a century ago, bombed a building decades ago and tried to ban Sharia law not a decade ago, that those forces are alive and well today.
17: Wow. Okay, so I assume the bombing he's talking about is the federal building, the Murrow Federal Building in Oklahoma, which did come from a pair of white supremacists. Bombing Black Wall Street or attacking Black Wall Street. Yeah, that was racist too a long time ago. Clearly, there has been plenty of racism in the United States and white supremacy in the United States. But the comparison that he makes is nonsense. It's absolute nonsense, right? There is very little racism, no matter what the left wants to tell you. There is very little true racism in the United States of America today. It's just, I'm not saying there's none. Okay, I'm not saying there's none, but the idea that people would have some concern about Sharia and wanting to ban Sharia law from being implemented, when you remember what I said a moment ago about the function of Sharia, which is to control every part of your life. Again, this is why Muslim Sharia law is so different from Christianity or Judaism or most other religions. Sharia law is about controlling every part of your life. And I do think it is a thing to be truly concerned about. Truly concerned. Now, speaking of concerned, one of the most evil, influential people in America is a guy named Hassan Piker, who is basically a Maoist. He even tries to dress like Mao and his people dressed back in the worst days in China. Remember, there is probably no human being who has killed as many humans as Mao Zedong. And Hassan Piker kind of models himself after this guy. Now, one of the things that's been going on the left more than the right, I shouldn't say it's only the left, because it's showing up on the right as well, is a rise in anti-Semitism. And I mentioned to you a few minutes ago that I'm Jewish. I don't live in fear, but I don't like the direction that things are going, right? You got some really bad people that I'll loosely call on the right. They are really not part of what you would call a Republican coalition. So people like Nick Fuentes, for example, he's not a Republican, and I don't see him as welcome in the Republican Party. I wish that J.D. Vance wouldn't play footsie with people like this, but still, those folks are not Republicans in any way that matters to me. But you look at the left, and you are seeing Democrat after Democrat after Democrat winning primaries, many of whom, including, I think, the woman in Denver, Malat Kiros, and certainly many of the others around New York, and this woman, Nixon, who just won the Senate primary in Florida, these are overtly anti-Semitic people. They are running, they are making their campaigns about Israel, which is a very strange thing. Yeah, I'm Jewish. I strongly support Israel, but I'm American first. Both of my parents were actually officers in the United States Navy. My mother is a retired admiral, and I support Israel, but not to the extent where I would ever support the desires or, yeah, desires is fine, of Israel over the needs of the United States. And the vast majority of American Jews are like me. We don't see it as a contradiction to be able to say, yes, I support the existence of Israel as a Jewish state. And I even support some modest, and that's really all it is these days, is modest aid to Israel. And almost all of American aid to Israel comes in the form of weapons purchased from American weapons companies. I think folks don't understand just how little money it is these days. But anyway, back to Hassan Piker. He is like a cancer infecting a lot of young people, because that's where his viewers are on social media, with truly scary beliefs. Let's hear clip three, please.
2: People don't f with Israel any longer. And if Jews in America keep putting this idea out there that they are singularly invested in Israel, eventually someone's going to come around and take action, not against the state of Israel, mind you, but against American Jews.
17: So I wonder what he means by singularly invested in Israel. Does he mean Jews who say that Israel is more important to them than the United States? There are very few of those. So I don't even know what he means. But imagine this guy putting that out there. This is a long, ancient kind of slander against Jews, that somehow Jews are more loyal to something other than their own country, which nobody would say.

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1: Sort of tried to distance himself from Hassan Piker recently, even though he had Hassan Piker campaign with him during the primary. So which is it going to be? Which Abdul El-Sayed do we really believe? The guy who says he's not with Piker? Not with the guy who is overtly encouraging people to harm Jews? Or the guy who said with Jesse Waters last night that he thinks there should be Sharia law? He's not saying he wants to impose it on everybody, but I'm telling you, go study a little bit and you will come to understand that inherent in Sharia law is imposing it on everybody. I think that's pretty scary. I guess we'll find out in just over 2 months what the voters of Michigan think. I'm Ross Kaminsky in for Guy Benson.
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11: To the left of Kennesaw on a map, if that helps.
12: To the left of Kennesaw, okay.
11: Would that be west of Kennesaw, you're trying to tell me?
13: This way I'm pointing. So.
12: Okay, this way that I'm pointing.
14: I guess east and west is very difficult for people to see. It's to the left of Kennesaw.
12: Have you ever...
14: Mean, you mean to the west?
12: Yeah. Have you ever looked at a map before? Oh, man. It's to the left of Kennesaw.
14: Can't tell you how many times I've said that to my wife. Just go south on 400, yeah. Exit, and head east. And she's like, what do you mean?
13: Exactly. Tell her to turn right next time.
12: That's right. And right, then she'll know exactly.
14: No, that would not be to the right when you're heading south.
12: No. Fine, just let it go. I won't embarrass him anymore, man. It's not time to pile on the child. You know? Sorry, man. You'll get it. You'll get it. You'll get it. It's fine. Go home, tell your daddy.
14: I turned right like you said. No. No, you didn't.
12: But, yeah, go home, tell your daddy you don't know how to read that. And then tell me how to change a tire, and he's going to feel like the biggest disappointment ever.
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15: In 1980, more than a third of vehicles built for the

0: U.S. market had manual transmissions. By 2025, that number had fallen to just 0.6%, with only a couple dozen models still offering stick shifts. As many drivers don't want to shift anymore, automatics are also faster and easier in traffic. Volkswagen has said after this year that it's killing the stick shift for North America. Other companies like Honda and BMW have also scaled back on manuals, though with some auto enthusiasts demanding it. Toyota is one of the companies fighting to keep the stick shift alive with cars like the GR Corolla. About 70% of those vehicles sold last year were manuals. Same for the Mazda Miata. And 90% of Subaru BRZs sold were stick. Porsche is also adding a manual back to the 911 Carrera S for North America because of customer demand. That's Fox Wheels. I'm Jeff Manasso, Fox News.
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2: Housing affordability. Regardless of what the left says, I do think most Americans would like to own their own home. But they're getting expensive. The price is increasing way faster than inflation. And why? Oh, because people in regulatory agencies and government want to feel powerful. So let's have some rules and regulations. It's one big three-syllable word. Government.
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0: I'm Ross Kaminsky in for Benson, who will be back soon from new dad leave. We've got a lot to do today. I should mention, and we will talk about it more later in the show, but I just don't want it to go unmentioned that Dolly Parton has passed away at the age of 80. Just what an absolute treasure, even for someone like me who isn't a big country music person, just a fixture for my whole life, and someone with an incredible talent, an incredible voice, and maybe most remarkable of all, when you're talking about entertainers, someone who just seems like an incredibly nice person. What a wonderful personality. So I just wanted to mention that, acknowledge that, and we'll talk about Dolly more a little bit later on. Let me take a minute here and mention the Supreme Court ruling about mail-in voting. It's an interesting ruling, but it doesn't mean as much as a lot of people think it means at the moment. And there are news outlets that are kind of misframing it. And I actually emailed a couple of reporters who wrote articles about it saying that you're really kind of wording this wrong. So President Trump issued an executive order that orders the federal government to do several things. And this is all about mail-in voting. And by the way, I'm in Colorado, where almost all of our voting is mail-in voting. So this is a big deal here. So what does the executive order do? And I'm just going to quote briefly from the actual Supreme Court ruling. The first thing it does is it orders the Secretary of Homeland Security to create and send state citizenship lists to each state. And the lists will say who is a U.S. citizen above the age of 18 at the time of an upcoming federal election. Now, at the moment, states don't have to use the list, which is important in the case. Number two, the Attorney General is supposed to prioritize investigation and, as appropriate, the prosecution of state and local officials or any others who send by mail federal ballots to ineligible voters. Actually, this might even apply if it's not by mail, because it says who issue federal ballots. And number three, the Postal Service has to initiate a proposed rulemaking, and they've done a lot of this already, that includes several provisions, including that an outbound ballot envelope has to have a unique barcode to facilitate tracking. Now, I don't have time to get into the rules that the Postal Service has proposed already, but what happened was a bunch of states, including my state of Colorado, where we have a very liberal attorney general who is likely to be the next governor, they challenged this law. They said states are going to be harmed by this. And what's very interesting to note and important to understand when you hear the news coverage of it is that the Supreme Court did not say that the entirety of Trump's executive order is legal and he can go ahead and do all that. Instead, what they said was, so far, states have not been harmed. So far, the federal government has not done anything that requires a state to do something. Yeah, we're going to make a list, but you don't have to use it yet. We're proposing post office rules. We haven't implemented them yet. And so what's happened is the Supreme Court has said the states that sued to stop this stuff don't have standing. They can't sue yet. It doesn't mean they can't sue later, and we will find out if they do.
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3: News. I'm Ted Lindner. South Carolina Senator Darlene Graham has won the Republican nomination runoff against Congressman Ralph Norman. She'll now take on Democrat Annie Andrews in November.
4: Thank you, Lindsay, for your service to South Carolina and to this country. It's just not the same without you here.
3: Graham took over the senator's seat for her late brother, Lindsay after he passed away in July. The death of country music superstar Dolly Parton, confirmed to have resulted after a brief battle with cancer.
5: Born on January 19th, 1946, in Pittman Center, Tennessee, Parton was the fourth of 12 kids. She grew up in a one-room cabin out in the Smoky Mountains, and she made her first appearance on the Grand Ole Opry at only 13 years old.
3: Fox's Alexis McAdams. Dolly Parton was 80 years old. 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
7: 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If he received a presidential report, he has to be forthcoming with the information that pardon applied to. So he is actually in a situation where he's pleading the fifth. So it causes a conundrum of like, what was your pardon for?
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9: 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It's a time to promote back-to-school well check exams and vision screenings for young children. The American Administration of Ophthalmology offers guidance in the importance of child's eye health. Newborn to two-month-olds are adjusting to light and learning to focus. They take interest in objects very close to them. 2 to 4 months, the eyes are learning to work together and track a moving object. Watch for inward or outward turning eyes and delays in tracking moving objects. 5 to 8 months, your kiddos have developed 3D and color vision. Watch for reaching, recognizing, and recalling an object from across the room. 9 to 12 months, babies should be judging distance very well. And from 2 to 6 years, they should have normal vision milestones, like enhanced hand-eye coordination, ability to read an eye chart, letter and object recognition, improved visual memory, and advanced reading skills. For more health news, go to foxnewshealth.com. House Call for Health, I'm Anna Eliopoulos, Fox News.
6: It's Fox Wheels.
10: In 1980, more than a third of vehicles built for the U.S. market had manual transmissions. By 2025, that number had fallen to just 0.6%, with only a couple dozen models still offering stick shifts, as many drivers don't want to shift anymore. Automatics are also faster and easier in traffic. Volkswagen has said after this year that it's killing the stick shift for North America. Other companies like Honda and BMW have also scaled back on manuals, though with some auto enthusiasts demanding it. Toyota is one of the companies fighting to keep the stick shift alive with cars like the GR Corolla. About 70% of those vehicles sold last year were manuals. Same for the Mazda Miata. And 90% of Subaru BRZs sold were stick. Porsche is also adding a manual back to the 911 Carrera S for North America because of customer demand. That's Fox Wheels. I'm Jeff Manasso, Fox News.
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12: For Guy Benson, here's Ross Kaminsky.
13: I am Ross Kaminsky. Thanks for spending some time with me. Let's get right to it because I am so, so excited for this conversation. My next guest is known as Doomberg, kind of a takeoff of the Bloomberg machine. If you're a finance guy and you know what the Bloomberg machine is, Doomberg is a green chicken that has the most read Substack in the finance category. It's actually a team of folks who are serious subject matter experts in energy, public policy, hard science, and they do the green chicken thing so that they can stay anonymous so that nobody can pressure them to make them take a particular position on an issue. And I think that's just a remarkable thing in terms of intellectual honesty. Doomberg is an absolute must-read, must-subscribe Substack if you care about energy at all, and they cover lots of other things as well. So with that, Doomy, thank you so much for joining me here as I fill in for Guy Benson. It's really good to have you, and I hope pecking around the yard for the corn is going well today.
14: Ross, first of all, thanks for the invite. Great to talk to you again, my friend. And, yeah, no shortage of interesting things for us to talk about in the next few minutes, for sure.
13: Let's talk diesel. So as I've been, I just took a road trip to California. Gasoline was expensive, but diesel was absolutely nuts. So I've got a couple things I want to ask you. I'll throw out a couple questions at once, and then you can just elaborate as you please. One is help people understand the importance of diesel. I think many people don't. And then second, as a matter of basic science, diesel should be easier to make from oil than gasoline is. Why is it so much more expensive?
14: Yeah, two great questions. First of all, diesel is absolutely critical to the very front end of the modern economy for at least two really important reasons. First of all, most of our food is harvested and transported to market using diesel-powered vehicles, tractors, and long-haul trucks. But more broadly, virtually anything that is shipped over long distances over land, either via trucks or trains, is almost certainly powered by diesel. And so normally people don't give much thought to diesel other than the price of it. But when it comes in short supply, as it sometimes does and as it currently is around the world for reasons I'm sure we'll get into, suddenly it's not just the cost of diesel itself that is the crisis, it's its availability. And then anytime you see spikes in the price of diesel, you see this inflationary pulse permeate through the rest of the economy because everything you order on Amazon, anything that comes into a U.S. port that gets shipped around the country, the tractors that are out working the fields, which then feed the cattle, which create the meat, which ultimately ends up on another diesel truck to your grocery store. At every step of the economy, there's this little diesel tax. And when the price of diesel goes up 30, 40, 50, 60%, that begins to be material into the pocketbooks of all of your listeners, which is why all of a sudden, a lot of people care about diesel and want to know all about it. So to your second question, you know, diesel should be easy to make. That's mostly true. The thing to understand about diesel is it comes from oil, like gasoline and jet fuel. And people focus on the price of oil a lot. You know, during the war with Iran, for example, why didn't oil go to $150 or $200 a barrel? Oil is just one input into the cost of refined fuels, the fuels that we get from oil. And the thing to understand about oil is that it's worthless until it gets to a refinery. It is at the refineries that oil becomes valuable. It's at the refineries where gasoline and diesel and jet fuel are actually made. Until oil gets to a refinery, it's just toxic goo, hard to store, hard to move around, hard to handle. But once it's unlocked at a refinery, it becomes valuable, and there's a mix of things you could make from a barrel of oil, and depending on the sophistication of the refinery, you could make more gasoline, more diesel, more jet fuel. But the real problem right now that is causing the diesel crisis is nothing to do with oil per se. It is because there has been a sustained assault on global refineries, literally in the military sense, driven predominantly by the war in Ukraine, and Ukraine's systematic targeting of Russian refineries with the aid of presumably its European and maybe even its American backers. This has knocked off a significant amount of Russia's refineries. And the reason why that matters for diesel is that there's a global market for diesel, but then there's the subset of the market for diesel that is actually exported. It's called the seaborne market. That's actually a pretty small market, and Russia was a major player in it. And as a predictable consequence of the attacks on Russia's refining, which sort of one-dimensionally you know, you would say that's great. Ukraine is punching back. But the flip side is Russia has halted all exports of diesel. And to put some numbers to it, the seaborne market for diesel might be 7 million barrels a day. Russia imported 800,000 of those barrels. You know, you're talking 15, 16% of supply going offline all of a sudden. And because the U.S. freely exports diesel, this has raised the price for everybody. So it might not seem like a direct consequence, but, you know, Zelensky bombing Russian refineries and high-fiving each other about it leads to the higher prices of diesel that Americans are paying at the pump today, which then, because of the importance of diesel, finds its way into the inflationary effects that I mentioned earlier.
13: So offline, you mentioned to me something that I agree with very much, and that is, as we head into the midterms, the price of diesel, because of its secondary effects that you're describing, poses a significant political challenge to Trump, who is not on the ballot, and therefore to all the other Republicans who will be on ballots, who will kind of function as the Trump proxy, and voters think about whether they like Trump or not. And with that context, I'm actually a little bit surprised, and I'm wondering if you are, and also given that Trump has kind of been sort of non-committal, if not pro-Russia, for much of the Russia-Ukraine war, why do you think it seems like Trump has not complained about Ukraine attacking Russian refineries?
14: It's a great question, and we've actually addressed this in a different article on a slightly different subject than diesel itself, but Ukraine is also attacking interests of Chevron and Exxon in the Russian export port that handles Kazakhstan oil production, where Chevron is a major player. And in fact, Vice President Vance has complained directly and warned the Ukrainians to stop doing this. And yet those attacks still seem to continue. And this gets into the sort of messiness of war, you know, Ross, like wars are hard. Wars are emotional. Ukraine is in a sticky wicket, as we might say, and staring down the barrel of a full onslaught of Russian missiles and drones. And the last thing the Ukrainians probably want to hear is about the nuances of target selection from people who are not directly involved in the war. And America's over here, separated by the oceans. And so from the Ukrainian perspective, they're at war. It's a total war with Russia, and Russia makes money from refineries. And so what do the Ukrainians care about whether people in the Midwest pay a little more for diesel? Look at the sacrifices Ukrainians are making in comparison to fight this war. And so wars are messy. They're ugly. They have second and third and fourth order consequences. And look, Zelensky on Twitter is upset about the lack of U.S. Patriot missile support, about Trump's relative disinterest in the war. Trump has moved on to Iran. The war in Iran has cost Ukraine a lot, most notably there's limited space of these munitions, both offensive and defensive, and these are being prioritized for the Middle East, never mind China and Taiwan and all the other hot-button issues that

0: Trump has to deal with on the global stage. But for Ukraine, that war is local. It's now. It's in their face. It's existential. They're fighting Putin. They're fighting Russia. If they have to blow up refineries to hurt Russia and the U.S. is collateral damage in that, then I suppose it makes sense from their perspective to do it, and perhaps even to send a message to Trump that, hey, this war is still alive. This war is still active. We're over here fighting it. Do more to help us.
1: If I were a Ukrainian, I would be attacking Russian refineries, just the same way that Scott Bessent is talking about trying to choke Iran financially. You know, it's a similar kind of tactic. We're talking with Doomberg. If you go to Doomberg.com, you will see some of the articles we're talking about. Marginal rations is the most current one about diesel. You will see another one called Over Target, which is the other thing we were just talking about. I strongly encourage you to subscribe to Doomberg. It is just an absolute must. Now, Doomy, we've got maybe 4 minutes left, and I want to I don't really want to completely change topics, but tie this into the thing that's really in the news today, and that is this incipient and insipid trade war with Canada. I'm very much a free trader. I'm anti all this tariff stuff. But if you're going to do protectionist stuff, maybe don't do it with our biggest trading partner and one of our closest allies and a country with which we actually have a trade surplus if you leave out oil. So this is just a mess all around. But sticking in particular with the diesel stuff and the energy that you are expert in, how does this potential trade war, how might it impact energy prices and inflation?
0: It's a great question, and let me tie the two together as you laid out. So first of all, the U.S. is a global energy superpower. It makes way more diesel than it needs. Trump is choosing to allow exports at record levels in order to help the rest of the world and allowing U.S. prices to go up a little bit as the sort of compromise that he's currently doing ahead of these midterms. The reason the U.S. is able to produce more diesel than it consumes is in part because the U.S. is the only effective customer for heavy oil out of Alberta, which finds its way into refineries in the Midwest and so on. It's not the only customer, but it's the major customer. It buys that oil from Canada at a significant discount because it's practically the only customer. There's now a new pipeline that takes some Canadian oil to the Pacific where it's sold on international markets. But this 4-5 million barrels a day, every day of heavy Canadian crude, just the type of crude you need to make lots of diesel at your refineries, is absolutely critical to the Band-Aid strategy that the Trump administration is currently applying to the diesel crisis. And in a world where tomorrow Prime Minister Mark Carney decides to escalate with Trump and cuts off those oil exports, you would have a real crisis on your hand. We don't think that's going to happen, but it's possible. On whose bingo card did you have a potential military conflict with Canada? Because when we brainstormed around that possibility this weekend, a lot of roads led to, boy, the U.S. has gone to war over a lot less. This is a major artery that brings crucial fluids to the U.S., the basis of which is used to put a stopgap solution on the diesel crisis as it is. If Canada were to pause, put taxes on, or otherwise impede imports of oil to the U.S. from the U.S. perspective, exports from the Canadian perspective, this would be a huge crisis, like a scratch the record moment where you would really see where the leverage lies. Again, it's a dangerous card for the Canadians to play. Who would have imagined we'd be in the scenario where this is even contemplated? But man, when you can't even count on the U.S. and Canada getting along, that just tells you how messed up the world really is.
1: We've got about a minute here, and this reminded me a little bit of earlier in the Ukraine-Russia war, where Trump was siding maybe just a little, but much more than he should have, with Russia. And he made it clear that the reason he was siding with Russia and not doing much for Ukraine was, and I quote, "You don't have the cards," right? Talking to Ukraine. Now, it turns out that Ukraine did have cards. And as soon as Ukraine showed that they were tying or maybe even winning, at least at that time, then Trump changed his tune a little bit because he always wants to be associated with a winner. Now, that was with Trump as a kind of a third party. But here, Trump is the first party. I think that he has started all this thinking that Canada doesn't have any cards. In the little less than a minute than we've got here, Doomy, do you think Canada has real cards?
0: Yeah, so great question. And look, Trump is many things, but when it comes to negotiation, he's somewhat predictable. He always assumes he has escalation dominance. And sometimes that assumption is not true, and he can overplay his hand. Whether that's true in Canada remains to be seen. Of course, the U.S. always has the ultimate escalation dominance card, which is the unspoken threat of nuclear weapons. But again, who thinks that's a possibility with Canada? When it comes to trade, Canada has significant cards. The U.S. has cards, too. Look, the Canadian economy in isolation is much more heavily dependent on exports to the U.S. than the U.S. is dependent on Canada, except for this one really important thing. Diesel, oil, energy, electricity from Hydro-Quebec to the U.S. Northeast, electricity from Ontario to the Midwest, propane to Michigan. There's all kinds of arteries that are really important that Canada provides day after day as a reliable supplier that we take for granted down here in the U.S. Let's hope we don't get to that point. But Trump, assuming he has escalation dominance, is a hallmark of his negotiation style, and we believe an input into the current tensions that are playing out between otherwise friendly neighbors.
1: I'll just make one last quick comment. What this reminds me of more than anything else is Trump figuring out that the Chinese had massive escalation dominance just due to rare earth minerals. And just that one thing was enough to make Trump back down. We'll see if Canada has similar leverage. Doomberg is the most read finance category Substack. If you go to Doomberg.com, it is a great, great read by really insightful, smart people, including the green chicken I'm looking at right now. Doomy, thanks for making time for us.
0: You bet, Ross.
1: I love that conversation. I hope you did too. I'm Ross in for Guy Benson. We'll be right back.
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9: In 1980, more than a third of vehicles built for the U.S. market had manual transmissions. By 2025, that number had fallen to just 0.6%, with only a couple dozen models still offering stick shifts, as many drivers don't want to shift anymore. Automatics are also faster and easier in traffic. Volkswagen has said after this year that it's killing the stick shift for North America. Other companies like Honda and BMW have also scaled back on manuals, though with some auto enthusiasts demanding it. Toyota is one of the companies fighting to keep the stick shift alive with cars like the GR Corolla. About 70% of those vehicles sold last year were manuals. Same for the Mazda Miata. And 90% of Subaru BRZs sold were stick. Porsche is also adding a manual back to the 911 Carrera S for North America because of customer demand. That's Fox Wheels. I'm Jeff Manasso, Fox News.

0: on it. I've already done more in 20 days than he's done in 20 years. I was the lead sponsor on the Russia sanctions bill. I've co-sponsored 7 anti-abortion bills. I was the deciding vote on President Trump's pick for AG, Todd Blanche. The Save America Act, I've co-sponsored the Save America Act. I'm even willing to get rid of the filibuster to get that passed. I wanted to stay and work through recess to get it passed.
1: Interesting. Darlene Graham Nordone, we'll just call her Darlene Graham for now, Senator Lindsey Graham's sister, who was appointed to that seat with the thought to fill Lindsey Graham's term, with the thought that she would not then run for a full term, not run in the election, and that way whoever was running would be kind of an even playing field. Nobody would be running as an incumbent. But Donald Trump prevailed on Darlene Graham to run, and now she's running. It is interesting that she says she's done more in 20 days than he's done in 20 years. Look, I can't say I am a huge Ralph Norman fan, but if I lived in South Carolina and I were going to vote for them, I think I would have to vote for Ralph Norman. Darlene Graham, what has she done? She says she was the leadster on the Russia sanctions bill. That's her brother's bill. Of course they put her on it. She's co-sponsored 7 anti-abortion bills. Fine. If you're anti-abortion, I'm sure you're glad she co-sponsored that. But is that really what senators need to be working on right now? Anti-abortion bills? I don't think Americans are focused on that. She was the deciding vote on President Trump's pick for AG Todd Blanche. So was every other Republican. Every other Republican can claim the same thing. So what I wanted to mention to you just quickly is that Darlene Graham, who does have President Trump's endorsement, is about a 2-to-1 betting odds favorite on the betting websites right now. I took those odds and I bet on Ralph Norman getting 2-to-1. We'll soon see what happens.
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3: Darlene Graham advances. I'm Ted Lindner, Fox News. Multiple states holding runoff elections Tuesday night. In South Carolina, Senator Darlene Graham has won the Republican nomination runoff against Congressman Ralph Norman.
4: Our victory would not have been possible without you, and we are truly grateful. Is truly Trump country.
3: She will now take on Democrat Annie Andrews in November. Graham taking over the Senate seat for her late brother, Lindsey Graham, who died back in July. Tributes pouring in on Tuesday with news that country legend Dolly Parton had died. Passing away after a brief battle with cancer. Fox's Mike Emanuel with more.
5: Dolly Parton had more than 60 albums and at least 24 number one hits. She was known for her bold fashion and remarkable personality. Dolly was one of 12 children who grew up in a one-room cabin in the Smoky Mountains. She started writing songs as a child and performed at the Grand Ole Opry by age 13. After high school, she packed her bags for Nashville and launched a legendary career. President Trump praised Parton as one of the greatest country singers and far beyond, calling this a true loss for millions of people. The president ordered the American flag to be lowered for 1 week in her honor. It was known she had been dealing with some health issues, but Dolly told People magazine there were still so many things she wanted to achieve.
3: Dolly Parton was 80 years old, and a man accused of terrorizing at least a half dozen people while wearing a Chucky-style mask near Philadelphia City Hall earlier this month has been arrested in Vegas. U.S. Marshals Service's 22-year-old Zymir Hughes was arrested around 8 p.m. in Vegas Tuesday night, being held in the Clark County Detention Center awaiting extradition back to Philadelphia. 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
3: Prosecutors in the Massachusetts trial of Lindsey Clancy continues Wednesday with a rebuttal witness. Fox's Gernal Scott with more.
2: Forensic psychiatrist Dr. Gregory Sothoff was called to the stand Tuesday afternoon. He said Clancy, during his video interviews, spoke of the male voice she heard, as she put it, outside her head.
18: This is your last chance. You have to kill your kids and then kill yourself.
2: Sothoff said it was also important to note how Clancy added on to her then husband's errands and how calculated it could have been on the day the kids were killed.
18: That would make for a longer time that he was away.
2: The defense will have a chance to question Sothoff, likely the final witness before closing arguments. Gernal Scott, Fox News.
3: Trade tit for tat. Canada is responding after the Trump administration rolled out 50% tariffs on $20 billion worth of products from our neighbor to the north. Fox's Lucas Tomlinson with more.
19: Canada says it will double its tariffs on American steel and aluminum from 25% to 50%.
10: and will impose more tariffs on 700 other products, ranging from plastics, motorcycles, electronics. Dairy products have been a long-standing feud between neighbors. After the U.S. levied 50% tariffs on $20 billion in Canadian goods, including whiskey, dairy products, and hockey sticks, after talks collapsed. Canadian officials said their new tariffs were also crafted to put maximum pressure in key races ahead of the U.S. midterm elections.
3: Immigration and Customs Enforcement arrested nearly 50,000 people during July. It's the highest single monthly arrest total during the second Trump administration. The arrest tally marks a 15% jump from nearly 43,000 arrests a month earlier. Oil prices fell again Tuesday, which helped support stock prices on Wall Street. The Dow jumping 160 points. NASDAQ added 171. S&P 500 finished up 24. I'm Ted Lindner. This is Fox News.
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19: 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Filling in for Guy Benson, here's Ross Kaminsky.
20: Happy Tuesday. I am Ross Kaminsky, in for Guy Benson. I really appreciate your company. Thanks for spending a little time with me. I'm coming to you from Denver today, and hello to you wherever you are. Now, I was on vacation last week because I was taking my kid to college and not paying very much attention to the news. And then I was talking with Christine about some things we might talk about on the Guy Benson Show today. And Christine asked me, have you paid much attention to this Lindsay Clancy trial? And I said, not that much. I know she killed her kids. I know, you know, that she's claiming there's some mental stuff going on. And Christine said, well, you probably take a look because it's actually a very interesting thing. And so here we are, Christine and me, ready to talk about Lindsay Clancy. Before we do, I just kind of want to set this up a little bit. So there are always in these kinds of cases where the psychology of the defendant is involved. They're always expert witnesses. These people, by the way, usually get between $500 and $1,000 an hour. It's a good gig if you can get it. And you have had an expert witness on one side saying essentially that Lindsay Clancy is insane, or to use the legal terminology, not criminally responsible. Oh, one other thing before I play the audio for you. In Massachusetts, each state have their own rules. In Massachusetts, if somebody is going with the not criminally responsible, essentially not guilty by reason of insanity would be the language that you've heard more commonly. But if somebody is using that defense, then the burden is on the prosecution to prove that she wasn't insane. Whereas in most other places where this defense is available, the burden is on the defense to prove that she, in this case a she, was insane, was not criminally responsible. So it's a very heavy burden for the prosecution. Now, I would just want to share with you one expert and then some of the supporters outside who Christine and I will talk about. But I would like to start with clip 18, please, Joelle.
0: Her capacity to conform a conduct to the requirements of the law is, again, best understood by considering the seriousness of her suicide attempt and her strong desire not to leave her children. She demonstrated such self-control throughout the day on January 24th, and her actions between 5:15 and 6 p.m. that afternoon were influenced by her depression and her hopelessness about her life and the desire to end the pain she had experienced since October. Although this depression and hopelessness influenced her decisions, she retained control over whether, when, and how she carried it out, and the inclusion of her children.
20: Okay, I think that's pretty straightforward. I don't think it needs me to elaborate much. I will just say one thing. He talks about her suicide attempt. After Lindsey Clancy strangled her own children, she jumped out of a window and she broke her back and she's paralyzed roughly from the waist down. And so if you see, you know, a shot from the correct angle in the courtroom, she's actually in a wheelchair. But just because you're suicidal doesn't mean that you are insane for purposes of being not criminally responsible. So now you've got three dead kids and you've got this woman who apparently sought help, and Christine will talk more about that. But I just want to give you a little sense of what's going on near the courtroom, in Clancy's own neighborhood, and so on. Let's do clip 22, please.
21: It could be one of my best friends, and it could be me. So just here to support. We are hearing her. We see that she tried everything. And I really do believe that she went into a state of psychosis.
22: We failed. The system failed her. She was begging for help, but no one was there. I don't know if us being here will make her feel any better, but I mean, she's living in hell right now.
20: Wow. That first one in particular, where that woman said, well, it could have been me. Meaning, it could have been me who killed my own kids. Really? Now, I want to drag Christine into this, because Christine dragged me into this to begin with. And Christine, I imagine you are not short of opinions on this, but I'd like you to do one quick thing for me. Sure. Before you do the opinion stuff, because you follow the story a little more closely than I have. What do we think we know about her trying to get some kind of psychological help before this all happened?
23: Well, what we do know is that she was from, I think, September of 2022 till the day she strangled her children, January 24th, 2023. She was on over 13 different type of medications. Not all at once, obviously, but it was in and out, touch and go. She had spoken to multiple therapists. Her main one she spoke to, I think they did 40 virtual appointments. She had been to McLean, a mental hospital. She had been to Rhode Island for a postpartum stay for a few days. She had drove herself to South Shore Hospital, Mass General Hospital, Brigham and Women's. I mean, she begged for help. Her husband was asking for help, you know, and they just weren't getting the proper help. She told her husband and her mother, who was staying with them for a very, you know, for a lot of time, I am suicidal. I have really bad thoughts. I have intrusive thoughts about hurting the children. I don't know what more this woman could have done. I mean, I'm sorry. You can have two thoughts. Like, I know she did kill the kids, and I don't think that she should just be set free, but you can have the thought of, my God, what is wrong with our healthcare system that this woman begged and pleaded for months, and this is the result. And you can't just blame her for that because she was asking for help. She said, it's not good. I'm sick. She literally wrote that to her mother. I am so sick. You need to come here. And look what happened.
20: I'll add one other thing. This came out kind of recently, but you talked about her main therapist. Her main therapist didn't know, but it came out in court, that Lindsey Clancy had called a suicide hotline twice. And both times they asked her, do you have a plan
23: yes.
20: for really how you're going to kill yourself? And she said, well, I don't have a plan yet on just how I'm going to do it. And so they said, we can't help you.
23: Yep, that's exactly what happened. And one of the hospitals she went to get into a program, I believe it was McLean, said, we can't take you. You're on too many medications. We can't help you until you get that cleared up, and sent her on her way. She did speak to therapists, and she said she had suicidal ideations. And the first thing they would always say is, do you have a plan? Now, she is a mom at the same time. So maybe she did have a plan, but she's not going to say that necessarily. And just handing her paperwork, like, oh, maybe read these, or maybe talk to your friends. That's what they were saying. Maybe talk to your family. You know, that wasn't the right thing to do. I know I've spoken to my husband. Now, mind you, my husband thinks I'm absolutely nuts. And I think a lot of
20: this, or just like all the time.
23: Oh, like I haven't heard that before. he even said to me, if you donate $1 to her family's GoFundMe, we're going to have major problems. This woman killed her kid. She belongs in prison, or God even knows what else. I don't look at it that way. And I don't think I'm some crazy leftist woman. I think two thoughts can happen at the same time. Do you think that I'm nuts about this?
20: No, I actually don't. You know, when I first heard the story, I'm like, yeah, of course she's going to claim she was insane and she's a murderer and yada. But when you hear all of this stuff and how many places and times she tried to get help, I don't know where I am on the entire continuum, but I definitely have some sympathy for her. I don't know what I would do if I were on the jury. And of course, the jury is hearing lots of stuff that you and I don't know. We're not hearing every minute.
23: Oh, I'm trying to.
20: Are you?
23: Yeah, I'm trying. I listen every night to the full trial from that day.
20: Wow.
23: So
20: you know what?
23: I'm annoyed at. I put so much time into this case, and I'm sick of when they go to the sidebar. Because I can't hear what they're saying when the judge says, you know, counsel to the sidebar.
20: That's the point.
23: I need to know. I need to know.
20: Of course, you know what? Of course you do. One of the things, though, that I think is really interesting is this conversation between you and your husband. Because I kind of suspect that on average, women are going to be more sympathetic than men. And I don't mean in every case, but kind of on average. And this showed up a little bit in a television discussion.
23: Oh, yeah.
20: Primarily between this one gal and this one guy. I think there was another woman there on the screen as well. But having to listen to this, clip 19.
1: I've had it with you.
4: Oh, my God.
1: And you're sexism and misogyny.
4: They're going to kill their children? She's a murderer. These are man-hating women that are standing outside. This is what it's about. They think the husband did it. They're crazy. They've lost their mind.
5: Do you know why
1: they're waving for a
5: wheelchair?
1: Murderer.
5: Do you know why the woman is in a wheelchair? Did you even notice that she's
4: couldn't
5: in a wheelchair?
4: Care less. She's a murderer.
5: Because she jumped out the window after this happened.
4: So she should have. I'd have pushed her. They say that Lindsay was in psychosis. I think these women are suffering some from psychosis. They've been watching too many true crime Netflix dramas. You know, this was an incredibly privileged woman, incredibly wealthy. She had a nanny, and she's still complaining that she needed help. She could not have got more help from the system that she already have received. This is a murderer who strangled her children one by one. One of the boys ran away, and she chased him down and killed him.
20: Wow.
23: It's just so ignorant how he it's half truths of what he is saying. And it's not helpful. It's not helpful for a lot of men. I'm seeing this all on Twitter. It's not helpful for you to say she's a murderer and end of story. Because
20: do you think some women are going too far the other direction?
23: Yes. Yes, I do. I mean, I do not think Patrick Clancy did this. No. I don't believe in that. You know, I mean, I'm in a lot of the groups on Facebook just to see what people are saying. And Ross, it is scary what people do think happened, or these crazy stories, you know. I think the main thing here is we need to work better on making postpartum depression and whatever else comes along with that. We need to bring awareness to it. And it is something that's, it's really bad. I know my husband told me, he's like, if you had the baby and you even said half of what she said to her husband or her family or her therapist, he would have removed me from the home. He would have either had me committed.

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1: And who knows? Get married, get pregnant, be a mom again. Can you imagine?
2: I don't think that's potentially, I don't know if she's capable of that, but I mean, look at the Andrea Yates case. She's still in the mental institution. She chooses actually to stay there. She could fight it and she could write letters and say, this is the reason X, Y, and Z, better now, but she chooses to stay. Listen, at the end of the day, Lindsay Clancy's in her own living hell. Nobody can make it worse for her than coming out of psychosis and seeing what happened and understanding the reality of what she did. So
1: when I heard the headlines, I kind of wanted to think, you know, lock her up or electrocute her or whatever. And then the more I hear, the more I feel like, I don't want to say she's a victim when the kids are dead, but she was let down in a big, big way.
2: By everyone.
1: By everybody. Thanks, Christine. It was a tremendous conversation. I'm Ross, in for Guy Benson. Keep it here. We'll be back in a moment.
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16: U.S. military recruitment is up. And

0: 2025, the U.S. saw the highest military recruiting numbers in 15 years across five branches, Army, Navy, Marine Corps, Air Force, and Space Force. That momentum is continuing into 2026. So far, every branch has exceeded its recruit goals through at least April of this year. In fact, the U.S. Army says it has already met its 2026 recruiting goals 4 months early, with more than 61,500 future soldiers signing contracts. 21-year-old Jessica Sigchi from New York signed up for the Army.
1: I'm the youngest sibling out of nine siblings and first one to graduate college recently, first one to join the Army, and eventually first one to join NYPD.
0: Army Lieutenant Colonel Oliver Karp leads recruitment in New York City.
2: The Army is going to give you financial benefits that aren't available to the general public. They're going to do everything they can to support you from the time you enter until the time that you retire.
0: With Military Matters, Brian Yenis, Fox News.
3: It's Fox Wheels.
4: In 1980, more than a third of vehicles built for the U.S. market had manual transmissions. By 2025, that number had fallen to just 0.6%, with only a couple dozen models still offering stick shifts, as many drivers don't want to shift anymore. Automatics are also faster and easier in traffic. Volkswagen has said after this year that it's killing the stick shift for North America. Other companies like Honda and BMW have also scaled back on manuals, though with some auto enthusiasts demanding it. Toyota is one of the companies fighting to keep the stick shift alive with cars like the GR Corolla. About 70% of those vehicles sold last year were manuals. Same for the Mazda Miata. And 90% of Subaru BRZs sold were stick. Porsche is also adding a manual back to the 911 Carrera S for North America because of customer demand. That's Fox Wheels. I'm Jeff Manasso, Fox News.

0: always like it when we got bumper music from an Australian band that's in excess. My wife's Australian, so I love the Australian music. Us, in for Guy Benson. Thanks for spending some time with me. I want to just literally do 2 or 3 minutes here about the lawsuit against Zoran Mamdani's government-run supermarket in New York. So Mamdani, who is an overt socialist, he calls himself one. It's not me calling him one. I'll call him an anti-Semite, and then he can call himself a socialist. How about that? So he's had this idea, which was part of his plan from the beginning when he was running for mayor, to have government-owned supermarkets. And we're learning a little bit more about the details where the government, meaning taxpayers, all right, because government doesn't have its own money. It only has money that it takes from you, will own the land and pay the rent, and whatever construction needs to be done, they will do that too. And then they will contract with some private company, presumably one with supermarket experience, to run the daily operations. And then he said, and he hasn't exactly said how they're going to do it, but he says they're going to price what they call a core basket of grocery items 30% below normal retail prices. Now, it's hard to see how he can do that, even if the store doesn't have to pay rent. Pricing 30% below seems very difficult. And in fact, it seems like the kind of thing that if you were talking about international trade would be illegal, right? Like we will sometimes go to international courts to sue other countries that are impermissibly subsidizing businesses so that it lets those businesses that otherwise couldn't compete with American companies compete and even win because they don't have to absorb all their own costs. So that's kind of what he's doing here. Now, there's a lawsuit against this already. And what's super interesting about this lawsuit, there's actually a couple, but I'm going to tell you about one. And it's called the Multicultural Business Coalition. And there's a much long, there's a whole other group there, but the plaintiffs against Mamdani as mayor and against the city. And what they argue is not just the economic or financial point that, you know, it's some illegal subsidy. What they are arguing is that the bodegas and the small markets that are going to be harmed by this are mostly minority owned. And because there are provisions in New York City law and New York State law to allow economic opportunities for minorities, that they claim makes these supermarkets illegal. It's a super interesting argument. An amazing guest next.
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3: News. I'm Sue Guzman. The world mourning the passing of country music legend and iconic entertainer Dolly Parton at the age of 80. Here you come again. Her publicist announcing Tuesday night that she died in a Nashville hospital following a brief battle with cancer. President Trump has ordered American flags to be flown at half staff for the next week. Canada striking back in an escalating trade war with the U.S., Fox's Jared Halpern.
4: Canadian officials, they're slapping 15 to 50% tariffs on American steel, dairy, seafood, clothing, and cosmetics, totaling about $20 billion worth of goods. The move is a response to President Trump hiking tariffs on dozens of Canadian products.
3: And Darlene Graham, the sister of the late Senator Lindsey Graham, winning the Republican Senate runoff election in South Carolina. America's listening to Fox News.
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8: To the left of Kennesaw on a map, if that helps.
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10: Would that be west of Kennesaw, you're trying to tell me?
8: This way I'm pointing. So.
10: Okay, this way that I'm pointing.
11: I guess east and west is very difficult for people these days. It's to the left of Kennesaw.
10: Have you ever...
11: Mean, you mean to the west?
10: Yeah. Have you ever looked at a map before? Aw, oh, man. It's to the left of Kennesaw.
11: Can't tell you how many times I've said that to my wife. Just go south on 400, yeah. Exit, and head east. And she's like, what is it? What do you mean?
8: Exactly. Tell her to turn right next time.
10: That's right.
8: And right, you'll east. Know exactly.
11: No, that would not be to the right when you're heading south.
8: No. I'm just letting go. I won't embarrass him anymore, man. It's not time to pile on the child. You know?
10: Sorry, man. You'll get it. You'll get it. You'll get it. It's fine. Go home, tell your daddy.
11: I turned right like you said. No. No, you didn't.
10: But yeah, go home, tell your daddy. You don't know how to read that. And then tell me how to change a tire. And he's going to feel like the biggest disappointment ever.
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12: In 1980, more than a third of vehicles built for the U.S. market had manual transmissions. By 2025, that number had fallen to just 0.6%, with only a couple dozen models still offering stick shifts, as many drivers don't want to shift anymore. Automatics are also faster and easier in traffic. Volkswagen has said after this year that it's killing the stick shift for North America. Other companies like Honda and BMW have also scaled back on manuals, though with some auto enthusiasts demanding it. Toyota is one of the companies fighting to keep the stick shift alive with cars like the GR Corolla. About 70% of those vehicles sold last year were manuals. Same for the Mazda Miata. And 90% of Subaru BRZs sold were stick. Porsche is also adding a manual back to the 911 Carrera S for North America because of customer demand. That's Fox Wheels. I'm Jeff Manasso, Fox News.
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1: All right. Thanks to Prevagen and thanks to Guy Benson and the whole team for allowing me to fill in once again. I'm Ross Kaminsky coming to you from Denver. Thanks for your company. Great to spend a little time with you. And I wanted to mention the Denver thing in particular because of my next guest. And I'll just mention one of the many bits of heartbreak that he has created for some of us. September 20th, 1993, the Kansas City Chiefs beat the Denver Broncos 15-7, and all 15 Kansas City points were scored by my guest Nick Lowry, one of the greatest kickers in NFL history, despite being a Kansas City Chief. Sorry for my sarcasm, Nick, but you know, I'm a Broncos fan.
2: So I like you already. If I hadn't played in Kansas City, my father was from a family of Cowboys from Livermore, Colorado, so I would have loved to play there, but a guy named John Elway broke our hearts too, but that game is so fervently in my memory because Huey Lewis, who was very close friends with Joe Montana, was standing next to the kicking net. And after I kicked a 52-yarder, my fourth field goal in the first half, and we're up 12-0, he grabs me. He goes, "Man, this is fun for you, isn't it?" I'm like, "Hell yeah, this is fun." So, a good memory. Thank you,
1: dude. How do you remember? Do you remember lots of games with that level of detail, or did that one really stand out to you for a reason?
2: Well, I mean, it stood out because I scored all our points and we were shutting out the great John Elway until the last 30 seconds of the game on national TV on Monday night, and a guy named Joe Montana. I mean, it's like having, truly like having a rock star underscored by having Huey Lewis standing next to me on the sidelines. But it was a great year for us. We almost made it to the Super Bowl, and we had implacable enemies in the Broncos because of a guy named John Elway.
1: And let me do a more proper introduction. Nick Lowry, former NFL place kicker, played on a couple teams, but most famous for his incredible years as a Kansas City Chief. All kinds of records, accuracy records, just absolutely an amazing player. And the author now of a new book called Naked and Alone with 80,000 People from 11 NFL Rejections to Hall of Fame Glory. It is a wonderful, fascinating book that has a great blend of football and life lessons. And I encourage everyone to read it, buy it and read it. And I want to talk about lots of stuff with you, Nick, in the time that we have.
2: Awesome.
1: But I got to start with one thing. You played tennis with Andre Agassi?
2: I did. I played a lot of tennis. My brother was a teaching tennis pro, and I did an exhibition with Andre Agassi and Ivan Lendl, who gave me sawdust. He loved to keep sawdust in his pocket, and we did an exhibition. And I was intramural champion at Dartmouth. I actually won the U.S. Open celebrity Arthur Ashe Day 3 times in doubles. Because, you know, when you're training, you're doing weightlifting, you're running, you're kicking, but tennis helps you get to a different level of fitness. And so I'm playing with him in the warm-ups, and he's really good-looking, long hair. He's like 19 years old, and he's hitting it back harder and harder because he didn't expect it from me. And the next year, played with Chris Evert and Martina Navratilova. I had a big crush on Chris Evert, so good stuff.
1: Were you good enough to win a game or even a couple of points against Andre Agassi?
2: Oh, gosh, I don't want anybody to quote me saying that, but let's just say that I could rally and look pretty good in rallying with him.
1: That's amazing. Are you one of these guys who's just a great athlete in lots of different sports?
2: I was the kind of guy where it was not natural. I just worked hard at it, and I loved it. And tennis, like kicking, is about the mental side. It's about, I mean, the guys that are the best, including Andre Agassi, he would admit in his book, right, he revitalized his attitude. He'd been burned out by childhood intensity and training, and he had to really rededicate to why he was actually playing. I don't think it hurt that Steffi Graf came into his life as well, but he went from, you know, the top to the bottom and then back to the top. And it was all about his mental fitness. It was about his ability to focus and to bring that focus functionally as an athlete when it really mattered most. You look at Rod Laver, you look at all the great players today, Djokovic, et cetera, they are mentally incredibly tough. And that's what I admire about tennis players, and it definitely teaches us as athletes in other sports about the importance thing. One of the missing things in a lot of teams is they can't put four quarters together because collectively to be focused in this ADD world is very difficult.
1: Mm-hmm. No doubt. And, you know, I don't know how old your kids are. Well, I don't know if you even have kids, but my kids are 18 and 20. And the younger one is exactly what you would think of someone who just graduated from high school in terms of spent a lot of time gaming and I think doesn't have much attention span. And he just started college, and I hope he can get it together fast enough.
2: Yeah, I would say there are books about ADD, and I think a valid theory is Leonardo da Vinci, Michelangelo, ADD. You know what? Took 17 years to paint 130 reliefs at the Sistine Chapel. I think he knew how to focus. It's different. I think it should be called attention intensity syndrome because the people sitting in front of those games, they love the intensity. They just get bored really easily. They often are great surgeons, great doctors, great attorneys, great artists in general, but you know, they have to reteach their brain about how to bring it in a disciplined way to have a disciplined career.
1: We are talking with Nick Lowry, his wonderful new book, Naked and Alone with 80,000 People, from 11 NFL rejections to Hall of Fame glory. And as I said before, and as you'll understand quickly when you read the book, a lot of it is about football and a lot of it is not about football. A lot of it is about things other than football. So we've spent a bunch of time here talking sports. I want to quote a paragraph to you from your own book that really just jumped out at me. And I would like you to elaborate on it a little bit and leave it to a Dartmouth guy to drop a deus ex machina on us. Oh, by the way, you said that Dartmouth wasn't great at football. Dude, I went to Columbia, and we never beat you. So
2: I don't know when I said Dartmouth wasn't great at football. We were always in second place. Dartmouth's been superb the last few years. My friend, the late, great Buddy Tevens, we have reasserted the greatness of Dartmouth football.
1: There you go.
2: Absolutely not applying to the last decade.
1: Very good. Okay, here's the quote. There is no Greek deus ex machina straining at the last minute to save our heroes in a scripted, staged, if dramatic, drama. No cavalry riding into a gentle orange marmalade sunset. No Luke Skywalker dropping the perfect weapon into the Death Star. We are the Death Star. Wow, Nick. Elaborate, please.
2: Wow. Well, you read the book, at least some important parts of it. You know, in the end, if you follow some of the great people in mental health and what used to be called mental illness, and Abraham Maslow being one of my heroes in self-actualization, in the end, we have to do that very difficult tightrope to accept that everything we've ever done or experienced is our own fault. And that goes against so much of our culture today. But so you go through this sort of weaning period, this purgatory, when you do that. It feels awful. All those stupid things I did or happened to me that I'd love to say were not my fault, and you couldn't really say directly were my fault. But once you do that work, you are now in your own psychological, mental, and spiritual driver's seat. And suddenly, you get the credit for all the good things you do. In the end, all the stupid things we did in our lives add up to who we are today. And all we can do is learn from them, and what a word I use a lot more than intelligence, which is wisdom. Wisdom meaning being able to critically think and make better choices. And that's really what we're missing in education today is that. That's the most important thing, to be able to weed through tons of misinformation in an age of AI where stuff looks so real and often is without any substance whatsoever, and identify the critical core value and make the critical choice.
1: You are involved and have been for a long time in many projects aimed at helping people, all different kinds of people. There's Native American stuff, other things for young people, just a huge range of things. Why is that so important to you, right? Not every former NFL star goes out with an intention of making his life's whole mission, and not just a side project, but making the rest of your life's mission, helping people. Why?
2: I find it so incredibly serendipitous that before this show, you had a quote from John F. Kennedy, ask not what your country can do for you. Ask what you can do for your country. And I grew up at a school, Potomac School, where Michael and David Kennedy, Bobby's sons, were in 7th and 9th grade when I was in 8th grade. My father was very senior CIA and cried when Kennedy was killed. I grew up next door. Think of this, Ross. I mean, what are the chances? In 1962, at 6803 Hampshire Road in McLean, Virginia, 5 minutes from the CIA and Potomac School where we went, the next door neighbor moving in that very day was Bobby Kennedy's best friend and John F. Kennedy's friend, Byron Whizzer White, the legendary two-time NFL rushing champion, Rhodes Scholar, who led the NFL in rushing the same year he finished number one at Yale Law School. And now he was beginning the first of 31 years as a swing voter, if you will, someone who is never predictable, very powerful intellect for the Supreme Court. And that spoils me. I would readily say that I grew up entitled, privileged, to use those cliches today, but it's what you do for it and with it, and been surrounded by great mentors and loving the idea to stand up for the underdogs in the world, whether it's Native Americans who have had every single treaty broken and the kids that have to deal with growing up without a sense of cultural integration between their historic culture and this modern culture, how difficult that can be, whether it's with the homeless that I work with today, Champions for the Homeless, putting a face on the homeless. To me, I think all of us find the greatest satisfaction when we can see and feel how we've helped somebody else connect to their purpose, connect to the fact that they are seen, they're heard, somebody cares about them. They're no longer hidden in the shadows of the American dream.
1: Do you have any Native American heritage?
2: You know, I always felt that way with the family cowboys in Colorado, and spiritually, certainly, absolutely, meeting with wonderful people that just are so, I think, grounded in a way that could benefit all of us. But I did a DNA, and I'm 17% Scandinavian, 80% English and Scottish, and 3% African from Cameroon and Congo. So my NFL brother, they tell him, don't hate a player, man. I got some blood.
1: Nick Lowry's new book is Naked and Alone with 80,000 People from 11 NFL Rejections to Hall of Fame Glory. I'm going to allow listeners to just go buy and read the book to read about the impact of the NFL rejections on Nick, because it's an incredible story in its own right. And we've got just maybe a minute and a half here, and I want to just come back to football and just actually there's two things I want to do. One, you talked about helping people and how much you are doing with that and with the new book. Just could you please mention the companion app, the mental health app that you've got going on?
2: So Blue Cloud X is a wonderful company, and Blue Cloud Mind Me, we've created the Nick Lowry companion app. 75% of the population can't either afford or are comfortable talking about their issues. We have exponential increases in suicides for freshmen. One in five people will experience mental health. One in 20 serious mental health. It's something that is sort of being unlearned by this instant gratification with our phones, where it's both God and the devil in one. And the companion app allows five questions that were developed by Dr. Peter Vehmeyer from the University of Heidelberg over 15 years, tested against the other five top mental health surveys, and found to be equally good in helping people be aware of their issues, monitor it, create a baseline so that they have someone within their app telling them and suggesting for them ways to direct their focus and their soul, if you will, so that they stay away from the sort of myopic focus that people fall into in depression and ultimately in suicide. So we're very excited. You can just Google Nick Lowry Companion App. It's free, most importantly. And we're working with the military because we'd love to have just like a concussion baseline, Ross. Imagine every sailor, every soldier, every airman, every Marine, from the day they start in the military, they have a baseline that follows them so that we know what their PTSD might be, their suicidal ideation. Those are the things that are happening right now in the carrier group led by the USS Lincoln in the Middle East. Those guys have been stuck out there for almost 300 days, and we want to help.

0: people feel like there's hope, that people care about them enough to give them something in their pocket that's always there to direct their focus in something positive and productive.
1: Remarkable. So, folks, yes, you can go Google or whatever your search of choice is, Nick Lowery, and that's Lowery companion app. And it's just a fabulous project. And I want to just end with a quick football thing. Can we tell you just a very, very quick thing, Nick? So I was at Columbia in those years in the mid-'80s where Columbia set the record for the most losses in Division One, or the Ivy part of Division One history, and they allowed anybody to try out. And I'm a 5'9" Jew who played basketball in high school, but I went out for the football team. And nominally, I was on the team as a wide receiver, but I was basically practice squad. I just got to tell you, it was the best thing I did in college. And the football players I met, who I never would have met otherwise, were the best people I met in college. And I don't really consider myself a football player. That was just an incredible thing.
0: I think sports teach us to be human. Right?
1: Yeah.
0: To be in touch with failure, to be in touch with pain, and to be in touch with our teammates and be a good teammate. So I'm so moved to hear that about your experience.
1: Just wonderful. Last very quick thing. I think I saw this right on your stats page. I think that in, you had what, a 16-year career, something like that?
0: 18.
1: I think you maybe only had 2 field goal attempts blocked in your whole career, and they were both in one season, in maybe 93 or something. Is that, how do you go a career with 2 blocks?
0: Getting the ball up very quickly, and that's something that people don't realize, is it's not just being accurate. You have to get it over in 20 feet, 12 feet high over it. Some very large people paid $5 million or more to block your kick and eat you if they could. So it is definitely something that teaches you to create your own office, if you will, mentally, the sort of sacred office around yourself where no one can invade your space in terms of that sanctuary of clarity, of purpose, and also a level of empathy for other people, because we're all human beings, all of us going through our stuff.
1: Nick Lowery's book, Naked and Alone with 80,000 People. Wonderful to talk to you, Nick, despite the Broncos Chiefs thing. Thanks for your time.
0: Thanks, you, brother.
1: That was a great conversation. I enjoyed it thoroughly. I'm Ross in for Guy. Keep it here.
2: It's Ross Kaminsky.
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11: To the left of Kennesaw on a map, if that helps.
12: To the left of Kennesaw, okay.
13: Would that be west of Kennesaw, you're trying to tell me?
11: This way I'm pointing. So.
13: Okay, this way that I'm pointing.
14: I guess east and west is very difficult for people these days. It's to the left of Kennesaw.
13: Have you ever...
14: You mean to the west?
13: Yeah. Have you ever looked at a map before? Caw, man. It's to the left of Kennesaw.
14: Can't tell you how many times I've said that to my wife. Just go south on 400,
13: yeah.
14: Exit, and head east. And she's like, what do you mean?
11: Exactly. Tell her to turn right next time.
13: That's right. And right, she'll know exactly.
14: No, that would not be to the right when you're heading south.
13: No. Fine, just let it go. I won't embarrass him anymore, man. It's not time to pile on the child. You know? All right, man. You'll get it. You'll get it. You'll get it. It's fine. Go home, tell your daddy.
14: I turned right like you said. No, you didn't.
13: But, yeah, go home, tell your daddy you don't know how to read that. And then tell me how to change a tire, and he's going to feel like the biggest disappointment ever.
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0: Ross in for Guy. Just a short couple of comments here, and then we've got a lot more on the show, including a very special guest coming up who you might have heard of. That's a hint. Just two quick things I wanted to mention for today. First, this evening we will get the results from South Carolina's runoff for U.S. Senate, Darlene Graham against Ralph Norman. I think that's going to be a very, very interesting situation. We will have to see how it all plays out. In betting odds, Darlene Graham is a 2-to-1 favorite, although I actually bet on Ralph Norman just a little. I just bet $2 or $3. The other thing that I wanted to mention, and you know what? I'm going to say it's more important than any election, is the passing of Dolly Parton, an absolute American treasure, has been for my entire life. Seems like not just a wonderful talent, but a wonderful person. I wish I had the chance to meet her. Dolly Parton, rest in peace.
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3: Death Revealed. I'm Sue Guzman, Fox News. The world remembering country music legend and global icon Dolly Parton, who died at the age of 80. Her publicist announcing Tuesday night that she died in a Nashville hospital following a brief battle with cancer. Fox's Mike Emanuel has more.
4: Dolly Parton was a beloved figure, passing away today at age 80, known for being a prolific singer, songwriter, philanthropist, and actress during a seven-decade career. Dolly Parton inspired multiple generations of artists and fans. It was known she had been dealing with some health issues, but Dolly told People magazine last Friday there were still so many things she wanted to achieve. Her nephew made the announcement this afternoon.
5: Rest in peace, Aunt Dolly and Granny. GG. May God bless Dolly Parton, and may God bless you all. She will always love you.
4: Dolly Parton had more than 60 albums and at least 24 number one hits. She was known for her bold fashion and remarkable personality.
3: Darlene Graham has won the Republican nomination for Senate in South Carolina's special primary election, defeating Republican Congressman Ralph Norman.
6: I want to thank President Trump for all of his support and his endorsement. Mr. President, Lindsey truly loved you and viewed you as one of his closest friends. I appreciate that bond and appreciate all that you've done for our country.
3: She will take on Democrat Annie Andrews in November. In Oklahoma, Tulsa businessman Mike Massey narrowly won the Republican nomination for Oklahoma governor, defeating State Attorney General Gentner Drummond after getting a boost from President Trump. And in Alaska, Daniel J. Sullivan has advanced to the general election for U.S. Senate. The November matchup is a ranked choice contest, so the incumbent Republican Senator Dan Sullivan and U.S. Representative Mary Peltola have also advanced. 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
3: The prosecution Tuesday calling one of their final witnesses in the trial of Lindsay Clancy, the Massachusetts woman charged with murdering her three children. Fox's Brian Yenis on the testimony from FBI psychiatrist Dr. Gregory Satoff.
11: He suggested he's never seen a case like Lindsay Clancy's, calling her claims that a male voice commanded her to kill her three children very unusual. Another prosecution witness, forensic psychologist Dr. Kirk Heilbrunn, testified Clancy is criminally responsible despite her severe mental illness. He said she maintained control and planned the killings by sending her husband on errands. The defense argues Clancy suffered from a temporary postpartum psychotic break.
3: If convicted, Clancy could face life in prison. Canada Tuesday, striking back at the United States, announcing retaliatory tariffs on about $20 billion worth of American goods. The duties announced Tuesday includes steel, dairy products, and farm equipment, as the trade war between the once friendly neighbors escalated sharply. The new tariffs extending well beyond industrial goods, hitting everyday purchases as well, such as seafood, cheese, clothing, cosmetics, and toilet paper. The National Guard's pulling out of New Orleans. Details from Fox's Tom Gray.
12: The Louisiana National Guard is ending its eight-month deployment on the streets in New Orleans. In December, 350 troops were sent to the city's French Quarter to ramp up security after a previous attack on Bourbon Street during 2025 New Year's celebrations. Republican Governor Jeff Landry requested the deployment following President Trump's high-profile use of National Guard troops in several Democrat-led cities. The deployment was initially expected to end following Mardi Gras in February, but was extended until until this month. The Louisiana Guard says they assisted in 4,000 patrols. Tom Graham, Fox News.
3: I'm Sue Guzman. This is Fox News.
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13: 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And now, filling in for Guy Benson, here's Ross Kaminsky.
14: Good afternoon or evening or whatever the time is when you are listening right now. I am indeed Ross Kaminsky in for Guy Benson. What a pleasure and privilege as always to be in for Guy. Thanks for spending some of your day with me. And I am very pleased to be joined by the man himself, Guy Benson, who I, part of the reason I'm so proud to fill in for Guy when I get the opportunity is because I consider him such a clear thinker and one of the most honest voices in media. And so it's an extra bonus when I get to talk to Guy as well. But Guy's been away. Now, when I was in a few weeks ago, and this might have not been entirely truthful, but I did kind of let slip that Guy had been selected by NASA, who wanted a member of the media for the next Artemis mission, and so he was doing astronaut training, and that might not have been entirely true. But Guy, it's good to talk to you on your own show.
15: Hey, Ross. Well, actually, it's very funny because since I've been away, because I'm on paternity leave, and we can talk more about that in a second, I have not listened to that much of the show. But that exact day that you described, where you were joking that NASA had plucked me for this mission, I happened to be listening to the show live because I was driving up to be at the birth of our daughter. We were driving from Chicago, where we were staying with friends. I was doing the show from Chicago and then up to Wisconsin. And I was listening on WLS, the Big 89, our great affiliate in Chicago, as we drove, I think it was up, was it I-94 probably, headed that direction. And it was, A, very cool to be listening to my own show on this great, you know, megawatt, big time affiliate. That was just a cool feeling. And then to hear your voice and then to hear the joke, I laughed out loud. But I do want to clarify for the audience, I have not been sent to the moon. Some of you might want me to have been sent to the moon, but sorry, I'm here on Earth. We're just taking care of, although our heads are in the clouds because we're taking care of our beautiful newborn daughter. And while that has been rewarding and wonderful and exhausting and all the things, I know you've been through this a couple times yourself, Ross. You know how this is. I am also at the same time counting down the days to be back behind that microphone soon. And I just appreciate everyone's patience and forbearance and everyone who's making this work while I'm out. I'm very, very grateful.
14: Well, I'm grateful for the opportunity to fill in for you, as always. And it's funny, though, because when you said, I'm really looking forward to, before you said, to getting behind the microphone again, I thought you were going to say toward the day when my kids go to college and move out.
15: I would take just sleeping through the night. That is where we are on our way, we hope, with her. Mm-hmm. And I keep giving her these daily pep talks, she's progressing okay, but we can do better. And she's not much of a conversationalist yet at 6 weeks, and we'll work on that. But it's sort of a very tongue-in-cheek thing, and she's just the sweetest, and she met her grandparents on my side. My parents are in town. They met her for the first time yesterday, and she was in her cute little blueberry outfit, and hearts were melting and all of those things. So we're having a very meaningful time together as a family. But, you know, as someone who is obsessed with news and politics and all of that, you know how it is. Even when you're away, even doing the greatest thing you can do, ultimately, you know, your eyes start to look ahead like, okay, I'm ready to get back into it. And I'm awfully close to that point. And by the way, I just want to say one thing, is this is amusing. So I had posted, and last time I joined the show as a guest during this paternity leave, the parental leave, Tom Shalhoub was filling in, and I had plugged shamelessly on the show that I had attended now weeks ago the wedding of our dear friend Kennedy out in Hawaii. So I flew 24 hours round trip to be there for a very short period of time because she means so very much to me, and gave, you know, one of the toasts at the wedding. So there's a few posts on Instagram, Guy P. Benson, of my time there, and some of the photographs and that kind of thing, and I got a comment on one of the posts yesterday from a disgruntled listener of the Guy Benson Show who was apparently under the impression that I've just been on like a month-long vacation because, you know, the photographs are, you know, the most recent photographs are of me in Hawaii for like 48 hours. So he's like, this guy just abandoned his show for weeks and they have all these guest hosts. Like, what's going on? So I very politely responded. I'm like, oh, I'm actually on paternity leave with my newborn. I'll be back soon. Grateful to everyone. And he did get right back to me and he said, oh, I did not know that. I feel like a fool. Congratulations. Looking forward to having you back. So that was a very sweet sort of online exchange. But I did want to clarify for the audience, I am not on vacation. Trust me.
16: All right, I got a couple follow-ups from those things. First, so last week I was on vacation because I'm a little bit ahead of you in the whole child thing. So I was on vacation because I was driving my youngest. I was driving my youngest to college in California.
15: Wow.
16: And when I'm on vacation, I do my very best to avoid consuming news. What about you?
15: Not really. First of all, I can't. I'm too addicted to the news cycle. I also have this fear of, just being totally transparent, I have this fear of being too detached from the news cycle, especially being out for, you know, roughly 6 weeks of parental leave. Like, what if I'm not up to date on things? Like, and I have to hit the ground running when I come back. I have to know what I'm talking about. So what I would say is what I have done is probably like maybe 40% of the news consumption that I would normally, but it's definitely not down to zero. People, I still have some political tweets on a regular basis at Guy P. Benson. I'm just throwing out shamelessly the plugs for my social media. So I'm keeping an eye on the news, keeping an eye on things, but not as immersed as I typically am. But I do think as I'm getting close and just like, you know, days away from coming back, I'll probably ramp back up to make sure that I'm at full speed. And I still do have little phone calls occasionally with, of course, my dear friend of the program, Mary Catherine Hamm, to kind of talk through some of the news cycles and issues of the day. So I envy, and I think Shalhoub said the same thing, actually. He likes to completely unplug. I envy that. I can't do that. I also can't do the thing where you, like, leave your phone or don't do emails. The idea of coming back to that many unread emails is much, much, much more stressful than simply, like, dealing with the emails. I give myself like a 45-minute window each day just to deal with it, and that reduces my cortisol levels much more than total unplug. So, hey, you know, to each his own.
16: I'm with you on the email thing. Even though I don't want to be, I would rather not look at email, but and I'm sure you get more email than I do, but after a week, I have 2,000 emails. And if I don't try to keep up with them, well, you ever have a room, Guy, that was so messy that you couldn't get yourself to start cleaning it up? That's how I feel when the email gets full.
15: And if you know that, now, normally this is under, you know, vacation circumstances, so it's 1 week, right? This is not a multi-week parental leave thing, which is, I think it's like even less possible to totally unplug with what I'm doing here. But again, I can't be fully plugged in because it is, I mean, I know it's been almost a couple decades for you, Ross, but just the constant cycle of eating, burping, feeding, sleeping, repeat, you know, around the clock. It is, you know, it's a grind. It's wonderful.
16: Well, and that's just you. We haven't even started talking about your kid yet.
15: That's right. Precisely.
16: All right. One other quick family question.
15: Yeah,
16: and then
15: yeah.
16: I just want to talk to you about this Dolly Parton news, but one other quick family question. What does your son think about having a sister?
15: Oh my gosh. So he's very, very excited about it. I would say there are times here or there where I think he wants to make sure that he is still getting attention, right? So he'll do little things as like, hey, look at me, that kind of thing. That's totally natural. But overall, he's been great. And it's I think the cutest, sweetest thing is when she's crying, he knows that someone has to go take care of her, and he will offer to come help, and he'll sort of rush up the stairs, and he wants to be the first one to run down the hallway to her room, and as he gets close to the room, he shouts, "We're coming!" And it's just the most lovely thing. And he can only be so helpful because he's 2.5 years old, but it's the thought that counts, and I think for the most part, his heart is very much in the right place, and it's the best.
16: That's fabulous. And I hope they have a great relationship. I was so different from my sister, who was about 2 years younger, that I really had no relationship growing up with her. We are great friends now, but I think it would have been great if I were closer to my sister when I was a kid. Okay, so let's do this other thing. There was breaking news right before you got here, and why don't we introduce it with a little bit of music, if you would, Joel.

0: Well, I think you recognize the voice, and we only have about 90 seconds to talk about this guy, but Dolly Parton, who has been posting notes about health troubles for some weeks now, we just learned she's passed away. You're a big fan. What would you like to say?
1: Well, I think the country is a big fan of Dolly Parton, and just hearing that snippet of Amazing Grace, and her voice is unmistakable, truly. My eyes welled up just a little bit that she's passed away, because I didn't know until just a few minutes before I came on air, and Christine actually broke the news to me, and then just my heart sank, because it was going to happen at some point. We all died, but she has been this lovely, true national treasure. I think that term is sometimes overused. It applies in every facet to Dolly Parton. She was beloved across the spectrum, respected by so many people. And you just think about, from 9 to 5 to Jolene to I Will Always Love You and everything in between, larger than life in some ways, unbelievably generous and kind and sweet. And it's almost like universal admiration and affection for Dolly Parton, which is a rare thing in our society, especially these days. And I think that the tributes to her are going to be pouring out from all corners of the country, because she was loved for good reason and will be very, very seriously missed by many of us.
0: I don't think I can or need to add anything to that. I agree with everything you said. Dolly Parton, rest in peace. Guy Benson, go get some rest of your own. Try to get some sleep. Say hello to the whole family for me. And thanks again for the privilege of allowing me to fill in for you. I know all your listeners are looking forward to when you get back soon.
1: Soon. I can't wait to be back with all of you. Thank you for bearing with all of us as I'm going through this dad thing, which is so great and rewarding, but I can't wait to be back. Thank you, Ross, and shout out to Cookie and to Joelle and everyone who's keeping this thing floating while I'm gone. Back very, very soon, guys. Can't wait.
0: Thanks for spending time with us. That's Guy Benson. I'm Ross Kaminsky, in for Guy. Keep it here on The Guy Benson Show.
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5: U.S. military recruitment is up. In 2025, the U.S. saw the highest military recruiting numbers in 15 years across five branches: Army, Navy, Marine Corps, Air Force, and Space Force. That momentum is continuing into 2026. So far, every branch has exceeded its recruitment goals through at least April of this year. In fact, the U.S. Army says it has already met its 2026 recruiting goals 4 months early, with more than 61,500 future soldiers signing contracts. 21-year-old Jessica Sigchi from New York signed up for the Army.
6: I'm the youngest siblings out of nine siblings, and first one to graduate college recently, first one to join the Army, and eventually first one to join NYPD.
5: Army Lieutenant Colonel Oliver Karp leads recruitment in New York City.
7: The Army is going to give you financial benefits that aren't available to the general public. They're going to do everything they can to support you from the time you enter until the time that you retire.
5: With Military Matters, Brian Yenis, Fox News.
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9: To the left of Kennesaw on a map, if that helps.
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9: Would that be west of Kennesaw, you're trying to tell me?
11: This way I'm pointing. So.
10: Okay, this way that I'm pointing.
12: I guess east and west is very difficult for people these days. It's to the left of Kennesaw.
10: Have you ever...
12: You mean to the west?
10: Yeah. Have you ever looked at a map before? Caw, man. It's to the left of Kennesaw.
12: Can't tell you how many times I've said that to my wife. Just go south on 400, yeah. Exit, and head east. And she's like, what do you mean?
11: Exactly. Tell her to turn right next time.
10: That's right. And right, she'll know exactly.
12: No, that would not be to the right when you're heading south.
10: No. Fine, just let it go. I won't embarrass him anymore, man. It's not time to pile on the child. You know? Sorry, man. You'll get it. You'll get it. You'll get it. It's fine. Go home, tell your daddy.
12: I turned right like you said. No, you didn't.
10: But, yeah, go home, tell your daddy. You don't know how to read that. And then tell me how to change a tire. And he's going to feel like the biggest disappointment ever.
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13: There isn't one state, and there's not one demographic. 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

Ross Kaminsky in for Guy Benson. Thanks for spending a little time with me. We talked a little bit earlier in the show about this interesting interview that Jesse Waters did with Abdul El-Sayed, the socialist who says he's not, Islamist who doesn't really deny that, who is running for Senate in Michigan and won that nomination. Now, he is just one example of many, including a candidate for Congress, the Democratic nominee for Congress here in Denver, where

0: I am who are truly very far left. Many of them are overtly socialist, right? They claim the socialist mantle. El Sayed doesn't. I don't think that's fooling a lot of people, but it doesn't matter, right? You've got these candidates in New York, this one in Denver. You've got the surprise winner. What was her name? Nixon, who just won a race that folks didn't expect her to win. And the Democrats have a lot of thinking to do. And some Democrats are thinking about it. For example, Hillary Clinton had this to say. Clip 33, please, Joelle.
1: You know, Democratic Party right now is, I think, going through a kind of experiment. Like, who can actually respond, particularly to young people's very real concerns about where they are at this point in their lives and what kind of future do they have for themselves. And I think that's healthy. You know, I don't agree with a lot of the positions that, you know, people take, but I want to see results.
0: I don't think she's entirely wrong. And by the way, I didn't mention that Angie Nixon won the Senate primary in Florida. I should have mentioned the state where she won, an overt socialist. In any case, I rarely agree with Hillary Clinton on much of anything, but I don't think she's wrong about the fundamental point that she was making. And that is that socialists are gaining popularity among young people, not just because young people always lean left, and mostly they do, right? People tend to get conservative as they're older. What's that line often attributed to Winston Churchill? If you are conservative when you're young, you're heartless, and if you're liberal when you're old, you're brainless. He probably didn't say it, but that's a line that is attributed to him from time to time. Young people right now, young adults, I'm talking, let's say, 18 to 34, that kind of thing, are really frustrated and with good reason. They wonder how they're ever going to be able to afford a home. How are they going to get a good job that won't be destroyed or never exist because of AI? How are they going to afford health care? How is the national debt not going to bankrupt them? They are not wrong. The problem is that socialists don't have any correct answers. And history has proven it over and over and over again. But in a sense, the rise of MAGA, the right, and the rise of socialism on the left are both, as I think of them, cries for help. Now, I want to get one more audio clip in here. And this is Representative Jake Auchincloss, who is a Democrat from Massachusetts, who is moderately far left, not a socialist, not an anti-Semite, talking about something that we also mentioned earlier in the show, this guy Hassan Piker, who from my perspective is pure evil, but certainly has influence within a certain section of the Democratic Party. Clip 34, please.
2: I reject Hassan Piker's ideology, whether it was seeming to celebrate or at least excuse 9/11, whether it is seeming to excuse the assassination of Charlie Kirk, which I condemned immediately. The Democratic Party does not stand for what Hassan Piker stands for.
0: So I hope he's right. I don't know if he's right. I hope he's right. I'm sure he hopes he's right. Probably Hillary Clinton hopes he's right. And in general, Democrats should hope that he's right, because if young Democrats continue supporting these hard left, anti-Semitic Islamist candidates, those candidates are mostly going to lose, especially in statewide races, and it's going to be a big problem for Democrats. What I encourage everybody to keep in mind when you're thinking about an election and how you might vote is to remember that elections are choices. And just because there's a choice that you don't like doesn't mean that everybody else will side with who you do like. The Republicans need to put up a good alternative.
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5: Fox News, I'm Ted Lindner. Country music legend Dolly Parton has died in a Nashville hospital after a brief battle with cancer. Parton was 80 years old. Tributes poured in from across the country following the news. President Trump ordering American flags to be flown at half staff for a week. South Carolina Senator Darlene Graham wins her party's nomination for Senate Tuesday night, defeating Ralph Norman. Speaking to reporters, she thanked President Trump.
6: Lindsey truly loved you and viewed you as one of his closest friends. I appreciate that bond and appreciate all that you've done for our country. Our victory would not have been possible without you, and we are truly grateful.
5: Graham faces Democrat nominee Annie Andrews in November. America's listening to Fox News.
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9: Military Matters.
10: U.S. military recruitment is up. In 2025, the U.S. saw the highest military recruiting numbers in 15 years across 5 branches: Army, Navy, Marine Corps, Air Force, and Space Force. That momentum is continuing into 2026. So far, every branch has exceeded its recruitment goals through at least April of this year. In fact, the U.S. Army says it has already met its 2026 recruiting goals 4 months early, with more than 1,500 future soldiers signing contracts. 21-year-old Jessica Sigchi from New York signed up for the Army.
11: I'm the youngest sibling out of 9 siblings, and first one to graduate college recently, first one to join the Army, and eventually first one to join NYPD.
10: Army Lieutenant Colonel Oliver Karp leads recruitment in New York City.
12: The Army is going to give you financial benefits that aren't available to the general public. They're going to do everything they can to support you from the time you enter until the time that you retire.
10: With Military Matters, Brian Yenis, Fox News.
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13: How are you pleading the fifth?
14: Yeah, because we don't know what you're pleading the fifth to. Right?
13: What is the part to plead to?
14: And that's what I'm saying. That's what I was actually trying to say. Like, you don't even have something that you need to plead the fifth to because there's no crime.
13: I gave the example earlier. If Tug Cowart had run, let's say, a Ponzi scheme and was federally prosecuted, if he went in front of any sort of congressional hearing and was asked about that Ponzi scheme, he cannot plead the fifth if he received a presidential pardon for it. He has to be forthcoming with the information that pardon applied to. So he is actually in a situation where he's pleading the fifth. So it causes a conundrum of like, what was your pardon for?
14: Yeah, what are you pleading the fifth for if there's no crime?
13: If there's no crime, if your pardon is so large that you would be compelled to talk about whatever they're asking, but are basically acting like your pardon doesn't apply to any of it because you're pleading the fifth.
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0: filling in for Guy Benson, here's Ross Kaminsky.
1: I'm Ross Kaminsky, in for Guy. Thanks for spending a little time with me, coming to you from the home office in Denver, Colorado, where I'm the morning drive host on KOA. If you have a chance to tune in, that would be great. One of the really interesting developments in the big picture electoral scene going into the midterms is how big an issue data centers have become. They used to be a thing that was kind of in the background. There's some AI over there, and what's Elon Musk doing, and what's ChatGPT and all that. And oh yeah, they have these buildings out there where the data centers, where the AI is actually working, where the brain is, where it's figuring all this stuff out. Okay, that's kind of interesting. And then it turned into a whole big thing with a lot of people pushing back against them. Not that long ago, before I go to the present and the future, not that long ago, there were quite a few politicians on the left and the right, and I'm thinking very much in terms of local politicians, not just members of Congress, but county commissioners and city councils and so on, who were very interested in attracting data centers to wherever, you know, those politicians are in charge, a county, a city, even in Denver, where I am, quite a liberal city, a very liberal city. And the city council was, you know, fairly aggressive about attracting data centers. And there are a couple projects going here now, other places as well. And what you had was places that were thinking about offering tax breaks to data centers, whether it's some kind of property tax break, or one of the things that was going on in Denver was allowing them a waiver from what is called business personal property tax. And I won't bore you with the details, but it's something like a kind of sales tax. And they're going to offer this data center company a waiver on that for some number of years as part of a way to attract them here. And then, as you well know, you don't need me to tell you this, but almost suddenly, data centers became extremely controversial and, dare I say, unpopular. Now, the first issue against data centers that people were primarily talking about was water use. Now, the water use aspect of data centers is somewhat overstated, right? The water use of data centers is some small fraction of 1% of water used in American agriculture. Now, that doesn't mean it's not a lot of water, but it's not a kind of thing that should generally cause a place to say, no, we don't want one. The energy issue, however, might even be understated. Data centers use incredible amounts of energy, and there is no doubt in my mind, now my mind could be wrong, but in my mind, there is no doubt that adding a data center to a local grid will add so much demand to many or most local grids that it will cause the price of electricity in that area to go up, because the utility will have to spend more money to generate more electricity. Like, they'll have to build another power plant or something. And so my take on data centers is this. They're noisy. They use a lot of power, but they're incredibly important for our economy, for our national security. And so my take is that data centers should be welcomed, not necessarily bribed with tax breaks, but maybe the other way, because they are unpopular right now, make the data center company bribe your county. And I don't mean by paying politicians. What I mean is by doing a deal whereby they pay enough in taxes that the residents of, let's say, a rural county, hypothetically, because you want to be able to get this thing far enough away from people that it's not keeping people up at night, make them pay enough in property taxes or some other structure that all the residents of that county have their property taxes drop a little bit, or the county can use that money to build a recreation center that they've wanted for a long time. But we're not there yet. Right now, all of the enthusiasm is against data centers, and it kind of started on the left, but it's drifting to the right. And let me give you one example of how this is playing out in politics, and I mean real time in elections right now. In Wisconsin, the Republican candidate for governor is a current congressman named Tom Tiffany. Democrats just dropped an ad against Tom Tiffany that might surprise you. You might think they might be running ads about tying him too much to tying him to Trump or tying him to MAGA or some other thing about Tom Tiffany. But no, here's the ad, clip 31, please.
2: Actions speak louder than words. MAGA Congressman Tom Tiffany sold us out on data centers. In Congress, Tiffany voted to give data center operators a $68 billion tax cut. And while big tech got billions, families got higher electric and water bills. Tiffany even voted to make it illegal for Wisconsin to regulate AI for 10 years. Tom Tiffany will say anything, but his record is clear. Tax breaks for them, higher bills for you.
1: That's a fascinating ad, a really fascinating ad. And I don't know the details of the federal policies, the laws that Tom Tiffany voted for that his opponents or the Democrats in Wisconsin are spinning to say that he gave them these big tax breaks or he did this or he did that, because he's at the federal level. And I should also say I kind of understand the idea of not wanting this crazy quilt around the nation of different state or local regulations on AI. It's not insane to think that maybe there should be a federal regulation that trumps local regulation on AI, but we can debate that another time. What I wanted to point out to you was that this is an ad being run against a Republican. There was also a story in Axios recently, and I'll just share the headline with you. GOP issues stark warning to AI companies. And in this piece, Axios has they got their hands on a memo from the National Republican Senatorial Committee saying that Democrats might beat the Republicans in the Senate race in Ohio. Sherrod Brown might beat John Husted in Ohio on the issue of data centers. This is a really big deal. Last thing I want to say on this issue. President Trump is repeatedly lately coming out and making strong positive statements about data centers. He's saying, if I were the mayor of a town or the governor of a state and I had a chance to get a big plant in, an AI plant or a data center, I would absolutely want it because the jobs are enormous and the money paid, the taxes paid are enormous. So let me just make clear, the jobs are not enormous. There's a decent number of jobs while you're big data center, very few jobs when it's running. But the money paid, the taxes paid, that Trump describes as enormous can be. Here's the issue. Trump is normally swimming with the current, with public opinion, and making it his. That's what populists do. In this case, he is not only swimming up current, he is swimming against a very, very strong current. And in the midterms, it'll be fascinating to see how it all plays out. I'm Ross Kaminsky, in for Guy Benson.
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15: 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Newborn to two-month-olds are adjusting to light and learning to focus. 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And from 2 to 6 years, they should have normal vision milestones, like enhanced hand-eye coordination, ability to read an eye chart, letter and object recognition, improved visual memory, and advanced reading skills. For more health news, go to foxnewshealth.com. 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

0: it's time for your favorite segment of the day, Home Stretch.
1: It's basically the only segment I'm on, so I've declared it the audience's favorite segment.
0: The Guy Benson Show.
2: All right, I'm Ross Kaminsky, in for Guy Benson. It's the Home Stretch. Everybody's favorite part of the show because Christine is here.
1: And I said so.
2: That's right. That's right. We all know it's true.
1: You're like
2: the guy behind the guy behind the guy. So like I know who I'm really working for when I get to fill in.
1: I'm the monster behind the glass. But by the way, Ross, before we get into what we wanted to talk about, yeah. I have a bone to pick with you.
2: Uh-oh.
1: You did not use the intro that I put on my rundown for Guy Benson.
2: I didn't.
1: Would you like to take a look? Me to read?
2: Yeah, you can read it.
1: There.
2: You can read it. Obviously, I'm not a good reader.
1: So the intro said Guy Benson, co-host of the Guy Benson Show, along with the great producer Christine. I wanted you to read that, and I wanted you to get his reaction live on air.
2: I would have. I would have loved to have done that.
1: Oh, you think
2: maybe
1: he would have
2: upset? Time. No, I don't know. But you know what? Would Guy have been upset? I did say I don't know, but I think the real answer is I don't care. Because we know who we all work for, and that's you, despite being a Jets fan. Now, I know you wanted to ask me about this road trip that I just did, but before we do that, can we just take a moment and talk about Dolly Parton, who we learned today passed away at the age of 80 years old? You know, even as someone who doesn't really listen to much country music, I grew up with Dolly Parton. I you know, she's just been a fixture through essentially my whole life.
1: Same.
2: And now she's gone.
1: I know. And, you know, Guy said, well, you know, we knew it was bound to happen. I mean, obviously, everybody passes away at some point. But she was only 80. Mm-hmm. So it wasn't like she was, you know, 94. But I know she did have health problems. But she is truly a national treasure that I think, dare I say, even the DSA would agree with us that she's amazing.
2: It'll be the first time we agree with them on anything, maybe.
1: I know. Think about that. I want to know.
2: She did an interview with, I think it was People Magazine recently, mm-hmm. and she said, even though I'm still healing, I'm still working. And she just seemed like she would never stop. She's like the Energizer Bunny. She was working, I just learned this, she was working on a new line of dog treats with Purina, the big animal food company.
1: Oh, that is amazing. Yeah. Now, there's always this thing I always heard. I remember the great Adam Carolla once said it, and it stuck with me. Like, there are people that just have a motor or you don't. Dolly had a motor. It just constantly went. She was constantly working. She was, by all accounts, one of the loveliest people you would have ever met. And her music, her writing, I mean, she wrote I Will Always Love You, the song that Whitney Houston wound up putting out.
2: I did not know that.
1: Yes. Dolly wrote that after a heartbreak. And I'm almost positive she wrote another song the same exact day as I Will Always Love You, but she wrote it very quickly. And that is the song that Whitney Houston went on to sing for the Bodyguard soundtrack that was a monster hit in the 90s. But I truly believe, Joelle, I believe you pulled this. I want you to listen to this version because I truly love this version. Maybe just a little tad more than Whitney's.

0: You need to go and listen to the whole song, but it's just so beautiful. Her voice is just so beautiful, and you could literally hear the pain. Oh gosh, I'm still not believing that she's gone. You know what, Ross? I'm going to choose not to believe it for now.
1: I hear you. It's not fair to make me choke up right near the end of the show. That's really something. The other thing that I appreciated about Dolly Parton so much was her marriage, right? She was married to a man named Dean. They got married in, I think it was 1964. They got married before I was born. And he passed away about a year and a half ago. He was a few years older than she, but he passed away about a year and a half ago. And she was just always kind of didn't let her fame and stardom mess with that. And they were married for 60 years until he passed away.
0: Yeah, they were. Yeah, I think it was 58 years they were married. It was a true love story. And he loved being behind the scenes. He loved having her, you know, take the limelight and, you know, take the stardom. And it was a true love story. Did you ever see the Dolly Parton movie that was just put out there? You know, what was the song she did with the coat of colors? I think it was called. Do you remember?
1: I don't. It doesn't sound. I don't think I've seen a Dolly Parton movie since 9 to 5.
0: Oh, okay. Yeah.
1: Was it about her or by her?
0: Yeah, it was about her. It's called The Coat of Many Colors, which is a song that she wrote about a coat that her mother made her with scraps because she was they were very, very poor growing up. And it's just a beautiful movie about her. And oh man. I'm at a loss for words, and that is not something that happens to me often. So maybe we should move on.
1: It's definitely not. It's definitely not.
0: Thank you, Ross.
1: So, all right. So I told you before we went on the air this morning that I was on vacation last week. And the reason I was on vacation last week is that I was driving my younger kid to college in California. And you said you have questions. So you're welcome to fire away with questions if you want.
0: So this is your second child.
1: Yes.
0: Now, did your first one go away to college as well?
1: Yes and no. My first one went away to start at a junior college in Seattle, but was bombarded by so much anti-Semitism and other things he didn't like right away that he dropped out of that, got a job, and will go next year to college in Alaska.
0: Wow, Alaska.
1: Yeah, he wants to do natural resource stuff, you know, forestry, maybe ocean stuff. So he's going to this small school in Valdez, Alaska. It's part of University of Alaska at Anchorage, but it's a, you know, one of those outposts. And he's super excited about that. And now my other kid just drove him to California. And just to give you a sense of what college is like these days. So his dorm room is a big suite with four rooms, and each room has two freshman boys in it. So there's eight guys in there. When we were dropping him off, I saw two or three surfboards that his roommates had brought with them to college.
0: Now, Ross, I don't know if you know, but there's this huge thing amongst, I'm assuming it's just the women or the girls, but dorm makeovers are a thing where you kind of like people are spending up to like $10,000, $15,000 to make their child's dorm look more like a luxury apartment. Is that something you and your wife entertained with your son?
1: It never came up, but oh, hell no.
0: There's people that bring in interior decorators now.
1: Oh, my gosh.
0: Yeah, they put curtains up. They're putting, like, you know, some people are painting or putting wallpaper up, the bedding, like, you know, carpets, everything.
1: Unbelievable. The only thing that has happened so far is that their room had no television, so all the kids got together and pitched in like $150 to buy a television, and I said, okay, I'll pay for that. But as for the rest, oh my gosh, no. College is supposed to be more like boot camp than like glamping.
0: Oh yeah, I don't think a lot of the people got that memo. And also, by the way, speaking of televisions, isn't it crazy how cheap they are now? Compared to like 15, 20 years ago?
1: Mm-hmm. Yep.
0: Like,
1: I bought a 65-inch TV recently.
0: Wow.
1: For like $400?
0: That's insane. I mean, 15 years ago, that would have been like $2,000, $2,500.
1: At least. How big's the biggest TV in your house?
0: I think in the basement we have a 65. In our main room, like our living room, we have that frame. So it looks like artwork when it's turned off.
1: Oh yeah, those are great. Yeah.
0: Now that was pricey and it's not huge. It's probably 50, 55. It's not as big, but it's really cool when you turn it off because, we subscribe and we get all this like cool artwork. So we can change it all the time.
1: I love how giant screens are affordable these days. But when you are Christine, which is to say the man behind the man behind the man that we all actually work for, she can afford any TV she wants.
0: Oh, I got to thank you, Ross. You're the best.
1: Oh boy. All right. So, thanks so much to Christine and Joelle and the whole crew for allowing me to fill in for Guy Benson again. I promise you he will be back really, really soon. He's almost done with his new parental leave, and I wish him all the greatest success as a parent for the second time, of course. I'm Ross, in for Guy Benson. Thanks for spending some time with me.
0: I'm the monster behind the glass.
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6: I gave the example earlier. If Tug Cowart had run, let's say, a Ponzi scheme and was federally prosecuted, if he went in front of any sort of congressional hearing and was asked about that Ponzi scheme, he cannot plead the fifth. If he received a presidential pardon for it, he has to be forthcoming with the information that pardon applied to. So he is actually in a situation where he's pleading the fifth. So it causes a conundrum of like, what was your pardon for?
7: Yeah, what are you pleading the fifth for if there's no crime?
6: If there's no crime, if your pardon is so large that you would be compelled to talk about whatever they're asking, but you are basically acting like your pardon doesn't apply to any of it because you're pleading the fifth.
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9: Darlene Graham advances. I'm Ted Lindner, Fox News. Multiple states holding runoff elections Tuesday night. In South Carolina, Senator Darlene Graham has won the Republican nomination runoff against Congressman Ralph Norman.
10: Our victory would not have been possible without you, and we are truly grateful. Is truly Trump country.
9: She will now take on Democrat Annie Andrews in November, Graham taking over the Senate seat for her late brother, Lindsey Graham, who died back in July. Tributes pouring in on Tuesday with news that country legend Dolly Parton had died. Passing away after a brief battle with cancer. Fox's Mike Emanuel with more.
11: Dolly Parton had more than 60 albums and at least 24 number one hits. She was known for her bold fashion and remarkable personality. Dolly was one of 12 children who grew up in a one-room cabin in the Smoky Mountains. She started writing songs as a child and performed at the Grand Ole Opry by age 13. After high school, she packed her bags for Nashville and launched a legendary career. President Trump praised Parton as one of the greatest country singers and far beyond, calling this a true loss for millions of people. The president ordered the American flag to be lowered for 1 week in her honor. It was known she had been dealing with some health issues, but Dolly told People magazine there were still so many things she wanted to achieve.
9: Dolly Parton was 80 years old, and a man accused of terrorizing at least a half dozen people while wearing a Chucky-style mask near Philadelphia City Hall earlier this month has been arrested in Vegas. U.S. Marshals Service's 22-year-old 24-year-old Zymir Hughes was arrested around 8 p.m. in Vegas Tuesday night, being held in the Clark County Detention Center awaiting extradition back to Philadelphia. 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

0: Dolly Parton, dead at 80. Kemmer Payton Flounder, how y'all doing? What a sad, I'm getting choked. It's unbelievable. I'm actually getting choked up. And I've been sitting here, you know, reading the stories about her, and Flounder just putting out some more stuff and everything. And all of a sudden, now that I've said the words out loud, I'm getting very emotional. Wow. Well, we'll talk about it. It's only me. It's only the Kimmer. Pete Davis and the mountains. I guess you moved into an all-white, sanitarium or something in there. It looks like some kind of I don't see any straight jackets.
1: It's a skateboarding rink for midgets.
0: It looks a little turned up something in the corner. Yeah, some little kind of a jump or something. Yeah. Skateboarding? Oh, there you go. I did that with my grandkids. Yeah, it was skateboarding. Yeah, and one of those little rinks, you know, the concrete cave or, you know, like caverns and stuff. I don't know. Anyway, so Pete Davis, what's new in the mountains of Megan? Flounder's coming up here a second. What's happening? Anything going on out there?
1: Beautiful morning. Took a walk. The Guineas were upset for some reason.
0: Well, now you can't, sure, you know, the Italian people they've done a lot to this country. I'm sorry?
1: The bird.
0: Oh, the bird. Oh, guys, so I was missed totally. Oh, golly. So the guineas are back, are they?
1: Mm-hmm.
0: Yeah. All right, sir.
1: Guineas are back. And yeah. We found a baby turtle yesterday.
0: So. Yeah, you mentioned, guys, a turtle still around, or is he gone now, or do you even know?
1: No, he gone.
0: He took off.
1: He gone.
0: How about the bear? Any bear sightings lately, a couple days ago?
1: No more bear sightings. It's been over a week.
0: Wow. Well, I hope he reunited with his mama or whatever it was going on there. Anyway, and Flounder and lovely Veronica, Mrs. Flounder, anything new in you guys here?
2: No, all is well. Same old, same old.
0: Yeah, well, there you go. And you know, that's good. Things go along the way they should, and everybody's going to be fine. And Dolly Parton died at the age of 80, just announced. And I really am amazed that I'm actually I'm quite emotional about it. Well, a couple of things. Just recently on my Facebook page, a picture of me popped up that my daughter had, I don't know how it came, but it's been a couple of years ago, and the thing like, you know, just share with us or whatever. Anyway, it was a picture of me, of my tortoiseshell glasses in 1970 with my face up against a wall. And that was a picture, I think I mentioned this some time ago, taken by a guy named Chris Colt, who was a disc jockey, country western DJ in Phoenix, where I worked at the same radio station when I got out of the Marines. And went to Arizona State. I finished up my college there, my BS degree. And he took a picture of me, and his claim to fame was that he was one of the character actors, one of the infantrymen in the TV series Combat with Vic Morrow. Anyway, so that picture popped up, and that picture showed the time in 1970 I became a country disc jockey. I'd never done country. I didn't know anything about country music. And I remember the station manager, because he knew I'd done some work in radio before I went into Marines, and he knew that I had had some experience. But he said, "How much you know about country music?" And I said, "I'll be honest with you, I don't know anything. But I'm a quick learner, and I'd love to get this job," which paid, by the way, $400 a month. In 1970, my job at KHAT Country Radio in Phoenix, Arizona, was $400 a month. Anyway, and he said, "Well, for example, listen to this song here. Who is this?" And it was Dolly Parton. The first song, I was kind of auditioning for the general manager of the radio station in Phoenix, when I got out of the Marines, my first job there out of the Marines, and he asked me if I knew who this singer was, and I said no, and it was Dolly Parton. And he said, "Boy, I'm going to recognize her from now on with that voice." But isn't that weird? Maybe that's why I got all choked up, because that was the beginning of my whole getting back into radio. Well, anyway. But isn't that, that's really, what a hell of a memory just hit me just now. The first song I heard in country music where I was trying to get a job and I didn't recognize, I didn't know who it was Dolly Parton.
1: Hmm.
0: And that was 56 years ago. God. That can't be right.
1: I don't have any of her music, but I do have her as a backup singer. She and Linda Ronstadt were the backup singers for Emmylou Harris on an album called The Ballad of Sally Rose, which is one of the best country albums ever done. And they're doing background behind her, and it's beautiful.
0: You know, in fact, did you ever see this series? I forgot whether it was a History Channel or it was probably the Country Music Channel or whatever they call it, CW or something. And they did a history of country music. And they had all, you know, from Loretta Lynn, but even way back before that. And they had those stars, Emmy Lou, and they had all those people talking about the song and the women stars. And it was pretty interesting anyway. Dolly Parton, that's strange. And I love, Islands in the Stream is one of my favorite songs. Was that Kenny Rogers? It was just a beautiful, beautiful duet. The music was just beautiful. Anyway, Dolly Parton passed away at 80 years old. And in fact, just real quickly, a couple things. Flounder found some quick bio stuff here. She had health complications after her husband Carl Dean died earlier in the year. Dolly was famous, 9 to 5, Jolene, so forth. Hopefully she had been famous for her wigs and over the top looks and stuff like that. And she made a joke one time when she had to cancel something because of back problems. And I said, back problems? What happened? She said, well, you carry these babies around for a while and you'll have back problems too. Talking about her magnificent gullible guancas. Anyway, she had abdominal pain and bleeding in 1982 and was diagnosed with that chronic condition called endometriosis, which affects 10% of women. She had a partial hysterectomy and left her unable to have children. And she talked about the emotional spiral she fell into because she couldn't have kids. Deep depression and emotional affair, she wrote. Bouts of binge eating caused her to gain 50 pounds. She even in fact, this is the Jolene singer's despair grew so consuming, she says she even contemplated ending her life and found herself arguing with God. I said things like, look, this is ridiculous. I'm not happy. Arguing about why, when they say you shouldn't commit suicide because it's a sin you can't be forgiven for. At her lowest point, Dolly alone in her bedroom with a gun and believes a sign from above may have saved her life. Suddenly, her Boston Terrier, Popeye, ran up the stairs.

0: and into the room about, quote, about the time I was writing my, you know, God is dog spelled backwards. And I always thought that might have been the very thing. She opened up about losing her husband, the death of her husband of almost 60 years, Carl Dean. I loved him since I was 18. I'll always love him. And I'll always love you. So, wow, what a horrible shame. Dolly Parton. Well, 80 years old. I mean, you can't say a shame about somebody dying at 80. Or can you? I don't know. Anyway, Dolly Parton, God bless her. I'm going to play her song going home tonight in the car. I'm on my magic music stick. Kim, Repeat, and Flounder. Okie dokie, it's only Tuesday. It feels like later in the week for some reason. I don't know why.
1: Folks, don't be alarmed if you see a grown man weeping uncontrollably driving a Shelby Mustang. Make sure it's a Shelby. He may be weaving back and forth over the yellow line.
2: Blaring, I will always love you.
0: Yeah. I've got that song I'm going to play on my magic music stick.
1: Do not be alarmed. Just stay clear.
0: I have to admit, I feel so funny. I mean, I was reading the story. I said, oh, my God. And, of course, every time I say that, I make a joke to myself. Oh, my God, she was only 80, so young, you know, because I'm, you know. And I try to kind of slough it off. No big deal. I'm reading the story. I underline with different colors to show different stages of what I'm editing in the copy. You know, I'm going to, you know, put the professional effort into it. I'm just sitting, you know, doing my thing. Get ready. And all of a sudden I say the words out loud and I started getting choked up. I mean, because I got to thinking about me. My God, this woman's been a legend for 60 years. Or more, more than that even. And I remember her from, Porter Wagner. Porter Wagner and Dolly Parton were a team for years and years and years. In fact, my first job in the 1970, they did every album, they had every song hits and stuff. They were a huge attraction together. She did a TV show. Didn't she do a thing with Roy Clark? And, just an amazing, history of talent and entertainment. Dolly Parton, gone at 80 years old. What a shame. 313 already. Here's our number, 404-741-1230. 411-230. And again, tomorrow, don't forget, we'll do this show tomorrow live at Shuck and Shack on Peachtree Parkway in Cumming. Tomorrow, 3 to 6 show, tomorrow in Cumming, Shuck and Shack. And we break away for a second with Dolly Parton.

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1: Here we go now.
6: You need to cool
1: it. All right, I got
6: baby,
1: you.
6: Baby, I'm not fooling.
1: All right, we got a...
7: Got a little Dolly?
1: Got a little bug. Well, we'll do Dolly every breakaway, and then whenever we feel like it, frankly.
7: This isn't Dolly?
1: No, this is Led Zeppelin. See, but we did Dolly before. Come on. Hey, Flounder, Pete's getting a little razzing about your music selection here. I mean, he's got a list. The man's got a list.
8: I'm happy to do Dolly on both the rejoins and breakaways if that's what we want to do.
1: Well,
8: I don't really have a thing.
1: I love Dolly Parton. You could do it all day as far as I'm concerned.
8: Well,
1: on the other hand, I don't know whether... I mean, Now, this is a pretty interesting little tally here. I think we should do
8: right,
1: this
8: we'll
1: song.
8: We'll do one off. So when we come back next, we'll do Dolly Parton.
1: There you go. Anyway, this is kind of interesting because on this day in 2014, Led Zeppelin's Whole Lot of Love was voted the greatest guitar riff of all time. It was a British survey. The rock classic, Whole Lot of Love, on top of the list of 100 riffs drawn up by a panel of radio music DJs and critics and producers and so forth. Whole Lot of Love, the greatest guitar riff of all time. Number two, Sweet Child of Mine by Guns N' Roses. Next was Back in Black by AC/DC, and then Smoke on the Water by Deep Purple. Anyway, there you go.
9: Which, by the way,
1: yes,
9: I wasn't making razzing his choice of music. I was just having a joke that was yes. Dolly Parton instead of Led Zeppelin.
1: Well, no, I don't get you. I'm not good. They go right over my head. I'm not good anymore. I've lost everything, really. So it's quite a shame, actually.
9: Chuck says yes. The cover she did of Shine Down was pretty good.
1: Now, I don't know that song. Who did Shine Down? Shine Down? Is that a country hit? Flounder, you ever heard of that?
8: Looking it up right now. Shine Down?
1: I'll be damned. All right, while you do that, we have a birthday list here. Just some music things. Billy Ray Cyrus, achy, breaky heart. Billy Ray is 65, and his grody little daughter, Miley, is his kid. Didn't he just marry something? He was in the news for something. I forgot what it was. Billy Ray Cyrus. Are they not together? I don't remember. I don't know anything about show business. And now, a quick history note here for you. On this day in 1993, the rap singer Snoop Dogg is the driver in a car that was used in a drive-by shooting. Snoop Dogg's bodyguard shot and killed a guy from the passenger window. At the trial, prosecutors claim the victim was shot in the back and the buttocks.

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1: Kept talking about it because it was bugging me. I was like, where did, but I was little and I remember he used to get so giddy. It was so funny. I can just remember so well that he just get giddy when she would come on.
2: Well, you know, she
1: but
2: was
1: yes,
2: so,
1: I loved her.
2: She was so amazing. I mean, she had the wigs and she had, of course, the big bosom and everything, but the, you know, the flaming costumes and Porter Wagner, my God, Porter Wagner looked like he was on fire half the time.
1: Too. I mean, I've laughed at it, but yes, that's it. Yeah. And I loved it. That was just good, clean. Everything she's done, it's always been amazing. She's never been in no kind of nothing, and it was always good.
2: You know,
1: and
2: that's
1: my grandson. My grandson, he's almost nine, but when he was born in Tennessee, we signed him up for her books, and he would get the books from her library.
2: No kidding!
1: That she gives away. Yeah.
2: Outstanding.
1: So I thought that was cool.
2: Outstanding. Well, listen, great to talk to you. Thanks for calling. And happy memories. Thanks, Will. You're very kind. Yeah, that's amazing. Porter Wagner Dolly. Wait, you got another thing there?
3: Now we got Cheryl on the horn.
2: Hi, Cheryl. Welcome aboard. What do you think? How's it going?
4: Hey, Kimmer. It's Carol.
2: Oh, Carol. I'm
3: Carol,
2: sorry.
3: I apologize.
2: Beg your pardon.
4: That's all right. You know, the one that you wouldn't come out and say hello to. It's me.
2: Oh, gosh. All right. I owe you. If you show, are you going to be anywhere near coming tomorrow afternoon? Okay. I was just going to say, I'll bring you something.
4: I may try.
2: Well, no, don't mess up your day because of me. I've already messed you up once. I don't want to do it again. But at some point, I really would love to say hi. And if any something, I'm going to be doing this live shot tomorrow. And I thought if you're going to be there, I'd try to bring something, a memento or something to say thank you for being so sweet and forgiving me for not coming out to say hi.
4: I have a crochet class tomorrow night making ornaments for widows.
2: Oh, no, a crochet class.
4: Yes.
2: I'll be darned. Well, that's kind of cool. Anyway, I interrupted.
4: I
2: yes, ma'am.
4: I have a story for you.
2: Yeah.
4: Okay, the song that you just said with Dolly, I'll always love you.
2: Yeah.
4: I'm pretty sure, and you can fact check me, that's when she told Wagner that she wanted to go solo. And she wrote the song for him.
2: Yes, that is true. I remember that now that you mentioned. I totally forgotten that. I'm sure that's absolutely true. And in fact, it was a huge thing in the country music industry because they were a team. They were cemented. I mean, there was Porter Wagner and Dolly Parton in one sentence. That's exactly what happened. And she was, you know, she was, people, you know, it never came up that she was any kind of a woman who was on the make or that she was, you know, big time celebrity kind of stuff. She was just a sweet lady and wanted to go on her own. And she was heartbroken about the breakup. It was a major thing and I remember as a disc jockey talking about that for a long time. That was a huge, huge event back then. Wow.
4: Yeah, it makes me appreciate the song so much more because she cared so much.
2: Yeah. Yeah, quite a lady. And again, as far as I know, never a scandal. She was always just sweet and happy and jolly and, you know, a kidder. She was being interviewed and she was always pleasant. I mean, I don't think anyone's ever said anything bad about her.
4: Well, she took care of her family, too, by opening up that amusement park and gave everybody so many jobs there.
2: Yeah,
4: absolutely. In Pitch and Forge.
2: Yeah. Yeah. Wow. Well, great story, Carol. And again, if I ever have a chance to say hi, I'd love to make up for not being out to know that you were there to collect your winnings.
4: I would love to see y'all sometime.
2: All right, doll. Thank you. Appreciate your call, and you have a great day. Thanks.
3: I got to say, I went up. It wasn't even maybe 2 months ago where Veronica and I went to Dollywood and Pigeon
2: That's
3: Forge.
2: Right. That's
3: and,
2: right.
3: I mean, just a first-class place.
2: And they say not only family-oriented, but
3: it's got some of the nicest roller coasters in the country. It's
2: fun.
3: Top notch.
2: Yeah.
3: She did a real good job.
2: Yeah. Well, Dolly Parton passed away at the age of 80. Definitely a shame. Kimmer, Pete, and Flounder, 404-741-1230, 741-1230. And again, we'll be doing our show live tomorrow at the Shuck and Shack, which is the exact address is 415 Peachtree Parkway.

0: Coming. Coming, Georgia, Peachtree Parkway, Shuck and Shack Oyster Bar, and we'll be there doing a show tomorrow from 3 to 6, and if you can come out and say hi, we'd love to talk to you and chat a little or whatever and see what's going on, have a little something to eat and goof around. 404-741-1230, 741-1230. Oh, did you guys get my video? I just sent you a video, and I posted it on Facebook and YouTube about here at the radio station. I can't believe it. I turned around. I look out the window. The studio is here right in front, in the front part when you come in, and there's the big bullpens right there, all open area. And now somebody just walked by the Halloween costume thing. Oh, it didn't bounce up and down. There's Halloween decorations are out. We have Halloween decorations.
1: That's Scott. That's Scott.
0: Yeah, that's Stu back in the, that's unbelievable. Halloween decorations. And we have a Halloween story about Target I picked out this morning too coming. I'm sorry, Flo, did we have a phone call?
2: We got Joe on the horn. He wanted to talk about Dolly.
0: Yes, sir. Welcome aboard, Joe. How's it going? What do you think?
3: Hey, I'm doing great. I was Joe the realtor who used to help you sponsor your private podcast years ago.
0: Absolutely, yeah. Joe. How's it going? How you? I hope you're doing great. How's everything?
3: I am doing great, but I have a great story about Dolly because my previous career was in television and film.
0: Uh-huh.
3: And in 2001, I produced the IMAX film and wrote the script for her IMAX film at Dollywood.
0: No kidding.
3: Fly through the mountains and the waters and everything.
0: No kidding.
3: She was in it and got to work with her. She was just the most delightful person for a big time celebrity. And, you know, always made fun of herself and had a great sense of humor. We were there. The unfortunate time was we were shooting that film for her to prepare in advance the day that 9/11 occurred.
0: Holy cow.
3: You never forget where you were. We were way out in the country filming in this barn area where cell phones didn't work. And people would come in who had been in the city area and come out and tell us it was this plane that crashed into the towers. And of course, we got home that night after a long day at on the film and just saw the news. It was terrible. It was incredible.
0: Wow.
3: So it was really one of those memorable events. But one of the funny stories, we had a little story where she's got this young, cousin Clovis, who's inventing all these things, right?
0: Uh-huh.
3: And he's got this barn. He's turned this barn into a research center to build this flying contraption, take us through the mountains. And he said that we had a scene where he had to open the door and walk in with Dolly and himself. And he said, I'm waiting for you to tell me to come in and open the door. And Dolly's poking me with her boobies. So she could just have fun with, you know, the way she looked and the way she acted. And, just what a phenomenal, classy lady, you know, a great Christian lady, but so incredibly talented. And the other little tie to this, my first job out of college, I worked as a director for the TV station that owned the Grand Ole Opry in Nashville.
0: No kidding. Wow.
3: So
0: cool.
3: That was back when she and Porter were still videotaping her shows at our studio, and I was just right out of college. I really wanted a country music band back then.
0: Holy cow.
3: But I just came to really appreciate the impact she made, and both in films and music and just so many other things. She was a fabulous lady. I don't know how we're ever going to live without her, but just great memories of her.
0: Yeah. You know, it's really 80 years old, and she'd been doing this for, if she was a 60-plus year entertainer. And
3: yes,
0: everybody said, you know, has a nice story. I mean, what a terrible loss. What a shame. Cool.
3: A lot of great stories. Yeah. I just want to share that since I know you were talking about it. And, I don't get to hear you live so much, but I've never missed your podcast because I can stop and play as I'm traveling for showing houses and so forth. So.
0: Well, you're very kind, Joe. Thanks again. And thanks for all your help over the years, too. And thanks for calling. Thanks for listening. Great story. We appreciate
3: Absolutely.
0: It. Thanks, Joe.
3: Sorry.
0: All right, man. Have a good one. Kevin Pate and Flounder, 404-741-1230. Dolly Parton passed away at the age of

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2: 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And Evan, we're told to enjoy retirement, but frugal investors often worry about overspending and running out of money. So when it comes to your clients, how can you help ease some of those worries?
3: Well, it starts with income planning. And, here's one of the most common mistakes. It's almost every single person when we first meet with them. They have no income plan. Mm-hmm. They have a thought. They have a hope. They have if we make enough money, we'll be able hopefully to make this money last. But there's no plan. And so we build comprehensive income plan that we know this is how we're exactly going to pay your bills in retirement. And more so because, look, retiring isn't about, I've got enough to survive. It's about enjoying life. You didn't work 30, 40 years of your life to get by in retirement. You did it to enjoy the things that you've always wanted to do. And so we're going to build a second component that covers that quality of life. 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You never have to stress about it. 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
1: Hey, it's Lamar Dolly for you.
13: Tumble out of bed and I stumble to the kitchen. Pour myself a cup of ambition and yawn and stretch and try to come to life.
1: Dolly Parton passed away at 80 years old.
13: Jump in the shower and the blood starts pumping. Out on the streets, the traffic starts jumping. With folks like me on the job from 9 to 5.
1: 9 to 5.
13: Working 9 to 5.
1: And now with Jane Fonda, and I forgot who else was in that. She was the only communist traitor, as I recall. And
14: Dabney Coleman.
1: Dabney Coleman, that's right.
14: Lily Tomlin.
1: And Lily Tomlin, I'd forgotten her too. Yeah, I always liked Dabney Coleman as an actor. Do he when that that he did his own comedy show, a half hour thing. No, I know nobody I've ever I talked about ever before. I thought
14: Buffalo
1: it was funny.
14: Bill.
1: I thought it was a funny show.
14: No,
1: anyway, Dolly Parton passed away at the age of 80. And she had some troubles, but again, 80 years old. God bless her. Anyway, so we'll play some more songs through the day here. Kimber, Pete, and Flounder, 404-741-1230. If you have a Dolly Parton story, maybe your claim to fame is meter, and I think we've had a couple, and I love talking about how she's just a sweet lady. And married to her husband for almost 60 years. He passed away months ago. And she never really got over it, in fact. Anyway, Dolly Parton passed away at the age of 80. Our birthday list includes Blair Underwood. Blair Underwood is 62, known for L.A. Law. Also, he was in Rules of Engagement, Deep Impact. And Blair Underwood also narrated Al Gore's audiobook. You know, since we all got killed in the explosion of the glaciers or whatever the latest one was. Let's see, on this day in history... 1835, the first of 6 articles is published in the New York newspaper, The Sun. The articles talked about the discovery of life on the moon. The articles described fantastic animals on the moon. Bison, goats, unicorns, bipedal tailless beavers, and bat-like winged humanoids who built temples on the moon. These discoveries supposedly made with an immense telescope of an entirely new principle. 1835. The hoax story greatly increased the sales of the Sun even after it was exposed. The discoveries were falsely attributed to Sir John Herschel, one of the best-known astronomers of the time. But Edgar Allan Poe believed the articles plagiarized one of his stories, so he perpetrated the balloon hoax on the Sun as a form of revenge. The date of the hoax coincided with the anniversary of Galileo Galilei demonstrating his telescope to Venetian lawmakers. 1835. Good heavens. Kimber, Pete, and Flounder, 404-741-1230, 741-1230. Talk about this Saeed guy. I tried to watch Jesse Waters. I in the middle of an interview with him, I had to stop. I couldn't. I was ready to... do something horrible. But first, a quick update on the girl basketball business going on again today. Again, Pete, have you heard anything new about any WNBA official policy? They teased the fact that these two men would not be allowed, but no one's, you know, I think it was just, you know, I mean, this, I can't wait for this to come to a head. Anyway, the latest WNBA controversies around the public debate over trannies and high-profile ejections and the politics of it. Enos Kanter-Freedom and Royce White say they're going to try to get in the draft. The league says they're not eligible, but they haven't said why. But we'll keep you posted. So far, it's just up in the air. Now, social media accounts have shown an update regarding standard retail merchandise rules and the WNBA. The revelation is the league WNBA's digital shop blocked specific Christian phrases from any custom-made WNBA jersey order. You can order their jerseys and custom make them. The digital shop blocked Christian phrases. Specifically, the automated system blocks restricted fans from submitting phrases like Jesus is God or Jesus Christ. The online system, surprisingly, permitted several alternative religious and highly inflammatory phrases to pass through okay with the checkout, just fine. For example, you can go ahead and have printed praise Allah and hate Jesus. And they made it through. Hate Jesus is okay, but Jesus Christ is not, or Jesus is God is not, but hate Jesus will be fine. WNBA. You know, I just another update.
9: I wouldn't give them a dollar.
1: Honestly, it's such
9: a
1: shame.
9: Everything. They hate this country. They hate everything.
1: They do. They're hate-filled. And again, they're part of the generation of women. We've lost a generation of women. And these women are, you know, 20, 30 years old. This is the price we've paid.
9: Women. They're going to pay a bigger price because they've made a world they're going to have to live in.
1: Yeah. And these are the women. I was talking about a study with a psychiatrist and study people talking about the fact that women don't want to be mothers and nobody wants to be mom anymore. These are the example of women who are so hate-filled and unhappy, unfulfilled, just, you know, wayward, nasty, hate-filled people. They don't want to be moms and raise families and be mothers and raise children and families to bond the country anyway. So, all right, now, first of all, a phone call.
15: We got Robbie. You wanted to talk about Dolly.
1: Hey, Robbie, welcome aboard, sir. Sorry about the passing of Dolly Parton at 80 years old. Yes, sir.
16: Oh, man. Summer of 81, I was headed to Madison, Georgia, and I was in tractor trailer and another truck behind me. They calls up and he says, hey, that's Dolly Parton in that bus coming up beside you. And I looked in this beautiful gray bus, no riding on, she didn't know who it was. And she was sitting in the passenger seat with her feet propped up barefoot with a little white dress on, just smiling and waving as she went by me. I'll never forget that. The truck stop in Madison and I got her autograph from the driver, but she didn't get off the bus. But I'll never forget that. She was beautiful in 1981 with that little dress on barefooted with her feet propped up on the dash.
1: That was
16: pretty wild.
1: What a great memory. Holy God, Dolly Parton barefoot with her feet in the dashboard and you got her. Oh my God, what a great story. That was 45 years ago. Holy smokes.
16: Yep, I was 18 years old.
1: Man, what a great story. Hey, thanks. I really appreciate it. That's what a nice, what a cool memory. Good grief.
9: That just reminded me. I saw her in a parade, and she went, but I cannot remember where the parade was. All I remember is seeing her in a car. But I don't remember what the parade was for.
1: Would it be in Atlanta? Something here?
9: I don't know.
1: Well, you haven't lived in your kid, Mississippi.
9: I mean, I haven't lived. Well, I mean, where have I not lived?
1: Well, I mean, how many states have you?
9: D.C., Savannah, Arkansas, Mississippi, okay. San Diego.
1: Well, I know about
9: Alabama.
1: San Diego. Yeah, I didn't know about Arkansas and D.C. or whatever. Okay, no. Anyway, for some reason, I I'm an idiot, as we all know.
9: I need you to read my bio again, obviously. But
1: well, I have that bio, and I have mine somewhere stacked around. In fact, I'm going to get rid of all my paper. I must have 10 or 12 notebooks, every page filled with stuff about our podcast. for that, for the, oh, every really? Day. For I mean,
9: yeah, I do too.
1: I'm going to throw them all away. I mean, there's, you know.
9: Oh, no, the historians will want to look into
1: oh,
9: it.
1: Oh, that's right. When we're inducted in the, one of the radio halls.
9: One of them?
1: Halls of,
9: which one?
1: The one where I think
9: do
1: you
9: we
1: have,
9: get to choose.
1: I think you have to be the one where they actually have to be in radio. I don't know. There are a lot of them where you don't ever actually have to have been
9: to
1: in a
9: radio?
1: In a radio station. But, no, I don't.
9: Had to enter a radio station.
1: Demean.
9: Not at all.
1: Sometimes just lasting long enough
9: I'm
1: is plenty.
9: I'm sure that 14-piece article from Rodney Ho
1: yes.
9: about your journey in oh. radio is going to be out there any minute.
1: Well, the story of my historic comeback after retirement and all that happened, all the articles. Oh, wait a minute.
9: I saw he posted a photo with John Kincaid a couple weeks ago because he ran into him outside the
1: yeah,
9: sidewalk.
1: There you go.
9: When was the last time he posted a photo of running into you on the sidewalk? He goes the other way.
1: Yeah, doggies. It's Kevin Pete and Flounder on 106.3. Braves back in town. Dodgers incoming here to a look out. Here we go. Look out.

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2: Gotta have a little.

0: Yeah, Bob. Oh, hold on. I didn't get my harmonica, Bob.
1: If you ask why I don't live here, why do you have to ask?
0: There you go, little Bobby. Anyway, on this day in 2009, Mr. Dylan revealed during his weekly radio broadcast that he was speaking to a number of car companies about becoming the voice of their satellite navigation system. The 68-year-old Bob Dylan said he thought it would be good for drivers to hear him saying things such as, take a left at the next street. No, a right. You know what? Just go straight. Bob Dylan. I don't think anybody took him up on it, but who knows? My Waze girl is a girl, and she's very nice, and she seems pleasant and keeps me posted, so that's all I know. Anyway, Kimber, Pete, and Flounder, how's it going? Dolly Parton passed away, 80 years old. We'll play some more of her songs, talk more about her, and love to have your calls if you have an experience or just a thought. That'd be very nice to have you aboard, too. And now, let's see. Our birthday list includes hot mess Blake Lively. Blake Lively is 39 years old. Her breakthrough was Sisterhood of the Traveling Pants. She was in Gossip Girl, among other things. She'd been involved in lawsuits with the producer or director or somebody in her film about sexual something. I don't know. I haven't really been following. She's married. Who's that guy she's married to? Ryan Reynolds? Is that her husband?
2: Yeah,
0: Blake Lively. Yeah, I guess they're still together. She seems like a hot mess, but anyway. So she's 39 years old today. By the way, Blake Lively's father was a United States Marine lieutenant and a Vietnam veteran. So Blake Lively, 39 years old, and Semper Fi, and welcome home to your old man. Kimber, Pete, and Flounder, how's it going? Okay, here we go. Last night, Jesse Waters had this Abdul Muhammad El Sayed on the show. And I watched it, and because I'm doing stuff for the next day's show, I'm looking up history things while I have Jesse Waters on. I watched this interview with this slimy, as far as I'm concerned, he's a dangerous traitor to this country. And I don't trust him for a nickel. And Al Sayed was on with Jesse, and honestly, I'm not making this up. I kept the show on, but I couldn't watch. I was so upset about him dodging everything and trying to pretend he's just like everybody else. He's just a regular old American and denying everything about everything. He was challenged over his reference to adherence to Sharia law, which J.D. Vance criticized recently, and he talked about that. And he said, well, nobody's pushing Sharia law on anybody else. I wouldn't try to push canon law on anybody else. We live in America where you should have freedom of religion. That wasn't the question. The question is, do you support Sharia law? And he said, well, you can't tell people not to do it. Now, that's not what he asked you. He didn't ask you if you should live in a place where you can do what you want. He asked you whether you support Sharia law. Wouldn't answer it. And later on, he clashed over the proposal to raise taxes on the wealthy. Well, I think we have to start taxing wealth for people over 100 million. At what point are we going to even do with more money? What are you going to do with that? Water said, I'm going to do whatever I want with it. he said, railed against the 1% rich people as a malign influence on American politics. Do you want to drive on good roads, or would you rather have a billionaire make a second billion? That's what Donald Trump wants, stuff like that. By the way, he and his wife have income of about $700,000 last year. Anyway, now, here we go to the good part. The issue of health care, Flounder, I'm going to play a little soundbite here. The issue of health care came up, and Jesse Waters asked a legitimate question about, you know, national health care, stuff like that. And here's how that segment went.
3: The idea that the government shouldn't tell you what kind of health care you should have. I just think the government shouldn't tell you what kind of health care you should have. And if you're a minor,
4: you want to try on kids?
3: Now, if you disagree with that, if you disagree that health care decisions need to be made by a doctor and their parents and a patient, then I just would think we agree to disagree. But, you know, you want to put government inside.
4: So, Abdul, you're a doctor, right?
3: Selectively. I am.
4: So you think it's okay for a parent to slash his kid's thing-a-ling off? You think that's okay?
3: I mean, do you really want to have this conversation? Are you circumcised?
4: Yeah, but I mean, that's a personal question.
3: Okay.
4: Doctor.
3: So you probably should want to move on.
4: Is circumcision's different than castration?
3: I think it's a problem. It's a problem that you think that you get to decide what happens between a parent, a doctor, and a patient. And I'm just saying that, yes, circumcision is surgery on a kid's ding-a-ling. So if you really want to bring that up, you can. I just think you guys are really selective about how you want to talk about these things.
4: Abdul,
2: Michigan's not going for that. That is sick stuff.
0: You know, I mean, seriously.
5: Castration and circumcision are the same thing in this idiot's mind.
0: Operate, surgery on a little one, same thing. I mean, the nerve. And then, he's all jolly and happy, acting like he's just one of the guys. And, he said socialized medicine. He wouldn't answer a question about the size of the budget. Wouldn't say why he called NFL racist. He said, boys and girls sports at the end of the day. Jason tried to say, do you think we should have boys playing on girls teams in girls sports? And he said, you can play any game you want. I want to understand what you're getting at here. If you think men should play in women's sports, it's a big issue. He said, He said, at the end of the day, the question of decision of who gets to play in what sports should be decided by the people who govern the sports. In other words, he still won't give his own personal opinion. He just dodges everything, saying, people have to make decisions. I mean, that's not the point. He's a dangerous I don't believe, and his mother's a terrorist, and his sister's a terrorist. Supporting the Arab, Jew-hating, Muslim organizations with money and support and working for them. He wants to be the United States Senator from Michigan.
6: I want to be my latex salesman.
0: I hope everybody in Michigan saw the interview and watched Fox News, because, this guy's dangerous. He's and now he's trying to kind of distance himself from Hassan Piker or whatever that guy's name is, too. Unbelievable. Oh, by the way, another quick update here. We got a Flounders Funny. Oh, hold on. First phone call. Take priority.
6: Hello. David on the horn. He wanted to bring up Dolly Parton's story.
0: Hi, David. Welcome aboard. Dolly Parton passed away at the age of 80. Very sad. Yes, sir.
7: I worked in the music industry. I grew up in Nashville, worked in the music industry. I've called you before. I directed Record World. But before before I left Tennessee, when I got out of school, I went to school in East Tennessee, and I went to Sevier County and got a job as a reporter for this little newspaper called the Sevier County Times. Uh-huh. Well, Dolly Parton graduated from Sevier County High School in 64.
0: Yeah.
7: And every year she came back and did a benefit for the band. Now, this is in 74, 75, when she had just left Porter Wagoner, and she wasn't a big international star. She was, like, always, associated with Porter Wagoner.
0: Yeah.
7: So our sales director said, hey, we're going to have a Hello Dolly Days. And he went and, we got all the local Sevierville, stores to sign up for Hello Dolly Days. So he said, I need you to do an illustration. So I just wasn't into it because I grew up in Nashville, but I wasn't crazy about country music. So I did an illustration of Dolly with her hair kind of electric, and it looked kind of like a Grateful Dead cover, okay?
0: Yeah.
7: And I thought he'd say, okay, we'll just use a regular photo. And he goes, no, we'll do that because we're in a hurry. So he used it, and so I went, when she came, and she was doing a benefit in the high school gymnasium. So I said, well, I'm going to interview the sound guy, okay? So I went to interview the sound guy. What's Dolly really like? And he was going, oh, she's great to work with. And I said, well, I did this, you've seen these posters all over town. I did the Hello Dolly illustration. She goes, oh, Dolly loved that. Hey, Dolly. And I turned around and there she was walking towards. She goes, this is the guy that did that illustration. And she goes, oh, I just loved it. Thank you so much. And I was just spellbound. So I go, I was afraid you'd think it looked like a Grateful Dead album cover. She goes, oh, you're silly.
0: What a great story.
7: And then my favorite Dolly Parton story was back when Porter Wagoner, right before he died, one of the last albums he did was a gospel CD, and behind the stage at the Grand Ole Opry, he gave the CD to Dolly and said, I just wanted you to make sure you got a copy of this CD. And she goes, she looked at it, it was a gospel CD, she goes, what are you doing, Porter? Cramming?
0: Getting ready. I'll be done. What a great story. What a great memory. Wow. In 1960, what'd you say, 66?
7: It was 74, 75.
0: I'll be damned. Wow, what a great story.
7: She gave She gave all the money to the, you know, she was in the Sevier County High School marching band. Okay.
0: Oh,
7: ow. So she gave money for, you know, the instruments and she was just, you know, she was just down to earth, very down to earth.
0: Hey, listen, great story, man. Thank you so much. Dolly Parton passed away at 80 and the memories will linger forever. Coming up on 4 o'clock, Kipper, Feet, and Flounder. Look out.

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1: Country music legend and global icon Dolly Parton, who died Tuesday at the age of 80. Her publicist announcing that she died in a Nashville hospital following a brief battle with cancer. Fox's Mike Emanuel reports.
2: Dolly Parton was a beloved figure, passing away today at age 80, known for being a prolific singer, songwriter, philanthropist, and actress during a seven-decade career. Dolly Parton inspired multiple generations of artists and fans. It was known she had been dealing with some health issues, but Dolly told People magazine last Friday there were still so many things she wanted to achieve. Her nephew made the announcement this afternoon.
3: Rest in peace, Aunt Dolly, Aunt Granny, Gigi. May God bless Dolly Parton, and may God bless you all. She will always love you.
2: Dolly Parton had more than 60 albums and at least 24 number one hits. She was known for her bold fashion and remarkable personality.
1: Darlene Graham wins the Republican nomination for Senate in South Carolina.
4: The sister of the late Senator Lindsey Graham defeated Congressman Ralph Norman in Tuesday's GOP primary runoff. Graham thanked President Trump, who endorsed her.
5: Lindsey truly loved you and viewed you as one of his closest friends. I appreciate that bond and appreciate all that you've done for our country. Our victory would not have been possible without you, and we are truly grateful.
4: Yes. Graham was appointed to her brother's seat last month by South Carolina Governor Henry McMaster. Chris DeMeo, Fox News.
1: In Oklahoma, Tulsa businessman Mike Massey narrowly won the Republican nomination for Oklahoma governor after getting a boost from President Trump. And in Alaska, Republican Daniel J. Sullivan advances to the general election for U.S. Senate. The November matchup is a ranked choice contest. 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
11: And I'm assuming this is Guns N' Roses. Did I get that right? Okay.
12: No, this is Dolly.
11: This is Dolly. My slide show.
13: Guns N' Roses.
11: Well, Garrapeen and Flounder, look out. On this day in 2005, two former members of Guns N' Roses were suing singer Axl Rose for naming himself sole administrator of the rock band's copyrights. Slash and Duff, otherwise known as Saul Hudson and Michael McKagan, accused Axl Rose of arrogance and ego. Their lawsuit claimed that Axl Rose was no longer to acknowledge the contributions of his former partners. So they sued him. All right, Kimmer, Pete, and Flounder, 404-741-1230. If you want to join us about anything, obviously open lines.
12: Real quick, we got Saeed on Charlie on the horn who wants to talk about Abdul Saeed.
11: Excellent. We just played that soundbite, and there's a whole bunch. I honestly watched the rest of it all this morning, but last night I got so mad watching this guy, I have to stop watching for a while. Tell me what you think. Did you see it, and what do you think about this guy?
14: Well, I just wanted to slap his smug face myself.
11: Yeah,
14: you know, he held himself out to be a doctor, right? To quote the late George Carlin, somewhere in the world is the worst doctor. It has to be. And the bad news is somebody has an appointment to see him tomorrow.
11: Yeah. Well, luckily, it turns out he's never actually seen a patient. Apparently, he studied medicine, but he's never actually had a he's never actually done medicine. Which is another.
14: The smugness and the arrogance of that guy. I wanted to reach through the TV and strangle his.
11: You know what?
14: Anyway, have a great day.
11: Thanks, man. I really appreciate it. The thing that got me was that he just, you know, like you said, he's so smug and arrogant, and he never answered a single question directly. Everything was a dodge.
8: So you're saying he's the Lane Kiffin of politics.
11: Lane Kiffin back in the news, more about the NFL player. I guess he may be signed. The first one's going to do it to go back to the pro.
8: You know,
11: the
8: of course
11: amateurs.
8: It's him.
11: Oh,
8: and
11: man.
8: The SEC either slaps him down or they're just going to roll over and take it up the wing.
11: Holy smokes.
8: You know?
11: Yeah.
8: You stand up for something, SEC. It's time to do something.
11: Yeah.
8: By the way, someone just sent.
11: Yeah.
8: I did not know she did this. Dolly was at the Rock and Roll Hall of Fame. And sang Jolene. Here's who she had with her: Rob Halford of Judas Priest, Pat Benatar, Annie Lennox of the Eurythmics, Simon Le Bon of Duran Duran, Pink, and Sheryl Crow, the backup band on Jolene with the Zac Brown Band.
11: Holy cow. Did you say when this was? At the Music Hall of Fame, is that what you said?
8: Yeah, Rock and Roll Hall of Fame.
11: Holy cow. Now remember, she was nominated for the Rock and Roll Hall of Fame, but she didn't really like the idea. Do I get that backwards? I think she was upset I think the issue was that she was nominated to be in the Rock and Roll Hall of Fame as opposed to the Country Music Hall of Fame, and people were upset because she's country. I think there was a thing for a while.
8: She's not rock. But then there's so many acts.
11: Yeah,
8: go ahead,
11: and
8: make it the Music Hall of Fame and get it over.
11: Well, it's like the Grammys. I mean, they have Grammy Awards please. Anyway. And by the way, speaking of Judas Priest, one of our birthdays includes Rob Halford from Judas Priest, who's 75 years old today. And I had a comment, I think it might have been yesterday, and I said, I wonder where the phrase Judas Priest came from. And we assumed it was because, you know, Judas Iscariot and Jesus, stuff like that, was a priest. But I actually grokked it, and grok tells me the phrase Judas Priest started as a mild American oath in the late 1800s, a safe stand-in for Jesus Christ. And it showed up in newspapers and old books. And then the band Judas Priest grabbed the title from Bob Dylan's 1967 song, The Ballad of Frankie Lee and Judas Priest. Well, I'll be damned. So I had no idea. That was Mr. Grok, Miss Grok. I have a girl Grok. Anyway, Cameron Feet and Flounder, 404-741-1230. 741-1230. Oh, one more thing about this Mohammed Al-Sayed guy, Abdul Mohammed Al-Sayed. He made some cracks about J.D. Vance's wife after Vance had said that in Ohio this week that he pointed to Michigan Senate nominee's remarks linking criticism of Sharia law to white supremacy. And again, he didn't answer that last night on Jesse Waters either. He said people who react to not wanting Sharia law are the same as white supremacy. And he said, we're only 1% of the population of Muslims, and yet you attack us as though we're not. And I'm thinking, oh my God, you dodging bastard. They're growing, they're mushrooming, they're growing, and they're taking over. Hence this guy. Anyway, so after J.D. Vance said that about Sharia law, he said this. He suggested that the practice of Sharia law would be completely alien to Vance's grandfather. Do we think that J.D. Vance is taking Usha with him back in time to meet Pawpaw or no? He invoked her background to attack her husband and whether her grandpa would have anything to do with her. And Usha said, you know, I had to kind of laugh. And so she said, I'd never met J.D.'s mama and pawpaw. I do know and love the children they raised, his mom, his aunt, and uncle. They have never been anything but incredibly loving. His aunt is like a second mother to me. I have to think that if they raised children like that, they would have been loving as well, and I would have really, really, really loved to have met them. But again, you know, he tried to make fun of J.D. Vance's non-white wife. as though he would be a, they would, his grandfather would have attacked her as, you know, unworthy. I mean, come, these freaking scumbags. You know, everything is hate and division and anger and just vicious little snotty stuff. I'm so tired of it. God, I'm just, what happened? It never used to be like this. Even when there were, you know, in the 70s, when everybody was going nuts with protest and civil rights and women's rights and, I mean, everything else. There was, and the Democrat Party was for unions and stuff. You know, but they weren't, I mean, this wasn't the Democrat Party, this hate-filled assassination stuff, killing and violence and, you know, fighting ICE agents and jumping. I mean, it's just unbelievable. It's totally out of control. Stuff. There's no
8: and that men or women and insanity.
11: It's gone nuts.
8: Men can have babies.
11: God, yeah. I guess that's the only way to get these guys is to try to make them answer a yes or no question, but they won't do it. You know, do you believe boys should be playing on girls' sports teams? I can't say yes or no. That's because they're freaking cowards. In fact, that's mad with this guy. He's, you know, he goes around. He's obviously been, you know, lifting weights. He's not real tall, but he's obviously got a build on him. And he's been, you know, he wears muscle shirts all the time to act like a big tough guy. He's a freaking pansy. He's a freaking coward. He's afraid to stand up for himself to what he truly believes and say it out loud. I mean, you know, the people like that are just gutless. You know, oh, big tough guy. Yeah. Until it counts. I guarantee you. The first thing you think about, what should I do because how is it going to affect me? You know, freaking cowards. Guys like that make them walk point. Sorry. All right, 411, Kimber, Pete, and Plotter. Donald Trump, Canadian stuff. I don't know what's going on with Canada there. Now, you know, everybody say, well, we ought to make a deal. We got to make a deal. And now the 50% tariffs are on because Canada's, you know, complaining now that Donald Trump was against using the French language and Donald said, no, wait a minute. Donald Trump escalated the war on Canada this morning, floating a push to rename Lake Ontario Lake America, much like the Gulf of America, because Canadian Prime Minister Mark Carney lied about Donald Trump's position in negotiations on French language protections. Donald Trump said, America's, we don't expect to do much business with Ontario any longer after another broadside because Carney rejected the U.S. trade concessions and actually called off the meetings, claiming that the trade talks collapsed because of affecting the French language. Donald Trump said, I would never interfere with Canadians speaking French. I've never even thought of doing such a stupid thing. The lie was made up in an ineffective prime minister in an attempt to gain political support, which is totally lost from the people of Quebec. Trade negotiations broke down. We were not prepared to compromise, the French guy said, the Canadian guy, on the protection of the French language and our culture. So he suspended negotiations. And Donald Trump says, I don't know what you're talking about. Anyway, I mean, just, you know, I'm so, yeah, hey, by the way, we're America. How about, you know, kiss my foot? How about that? How about do what we need? Otherwise, you know, we'll make your life miserable. You know, America's done more for every other country in the freaking world than any other country's ever done for any other country in the world. You know, I'm really sick of this big tough guy, Canadian prime minister. You know, without us, you'd be speaking German. You know, or Japanese. Or Swahili or whatever the hell, you know, Muslim language. What's the Muslim language? What do you call it? What's the name? A Kardec?
8: That was Flounder.
11: What was the name? What do you call the Muslim speaker?
8: Arabic.
11: Arabic.
8: Well, a lot of it's Arabic. There's, yeah. There's other
11: another
8: things
11: one,
8: in there. There's Farsi and there's other
11: Farsi,
8: things, I guess.
11: Yeah,
8: that's Persian.
11: Freaking scumbags. All right, hold everything. Oh, did you know you can grow a brain in the lab and it works? Oh, God.
8: Zombies will like that.
11: Yeah, here we go. Coming up, Carapete Flounder. Stand. We got a game, too. We got holy crap.
12: We got phone calls.
11: We got phone calls. We got phone calls. All right, look out. Look out. Or do
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15: As time goes by, it becomes more and more important for us to be able to identify the crazies, the nut jobs, the lunatics in our midst. Thankfully, the lunatics are making it easier to spot them. Nose jewelry, nose rings. Yeah, that's a key indicator. Also, wearing Palestinian scarves and talking about genocide committed by Israel. You really want to expose a lunatic asked them if they believe that Israel has a right to exist. And by the way, it has for 78 years. Or do Jews have a right to defend themselves? That really upsets the lunatic fringe. What do these crazies defend when they're defending Hamas and Gaza and so-called Palestinians? The attacks of October the 7th were horrendous to normal thinking people. Here's a partial list. Parents were murdered in front of their children. A baby was shot while she was cradled in her mother's arms. Two cowering sisters, aged 13 and 16, were slaughtered inside their homes. A 79-year-old woman was killed along with her autistic 12-year-old granddaughter. Terrified young concert goers hiding in the park in parked cars were systematically executed. Kids playing at a beach fled into a shelter where they were slain along with their adults. A Thai worker was decapitated. Women were found shot, naked from the waist down, bound with plastic ties, their genitals burned with gasoline. Hamas abductors filmed a woman with the seat of her pants soaked in blood and posted it on social media. The Democrat socialists, the true lunatics out there, still refuse to say that Israelis have the right to defend themselves. Thank you for being so obvious. Neil Bortz, Extra 106.3.
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20: As the snow flies.
11: Oh, it's a very pretty song. Don't know her version of it.
20: On a cold and gray Chicago morn, poor little baby child is born in the ghetto.
11: Elvis Presley, redone by Dolly Parton, passed away at the age of 80. And found out today. His mama cried. Dolly Parton, Kevin, Pete, and Flounder. 404-741-1230 is our number. Dolly died at the age of 80. Her family just released a statement that they'll have a small private funeral service. And more as we go along through the day, Dolly Parton. Hi, who's we got a little phone caller or a founder?
12: First, we got Herb on the horn. He had a Dolly story.
11: Hi, Herb. Welcome aboard,
0: yeah,
11: sir.
0: Yeah, I still remember it. back in probably in the 80s, I won a golf weekend up to that little town she's from. So we picked a weekend to go. And as we came into town, it's a double four-lane street. And one side was closed, and we wondered what in the world was going on. All the traffic was building, and they said, well, they're fixing to have the parade, because this is opening weekend for Dollywood. And she always came home, and she was on top of a big eagle, probably 12 feet in the air, riding through town. I got a bunch of pictures of her.
11: Really? No kidding.
0: And everything, if it had wheels, it was in that parade. I mean, wagons, skateboards, scooters, anything. Everything that had wheels was in that parade for the opening weekend of Dollyland.
11: I'll bet.
0: So I just happened upon it. It was one of my life's experiences.
11: I'll be darned. Yeah, what a shame. 80 years old and entertained people. Yeah. I know, you know, from and my first run with her was 1970, you know, and country music station. Wow.

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1: These elections, I'm not sure what you mean.
2: It's three empty seats where there's three liberals that had to leave, like the government.
1: Yeah.
2: So we're having new elections in those ridings. So three ridings are having elections.
1: I got you.
2: And he wants to win and keep control of the part of Canada. That's the main reason he's doing what he's doing.
1: Yeah. Now let me ask you this: do you have any sense of feedback of your basic average Canadian citizen? Like we talk about your basic average American, is there do you have any feeling for what the basic average Canadian is saying about this whole deal? And is this a thing? Are they upset? Is this a growing problem or a fly in the pan kind of a thing?
2: It's all just in our big major cities. Right, Toronto, yeah. Montreal, Vancouver. Though you control those cities, you control the government of Canada,
1: yeah.
2: And that's basically those are the people that are all whipped up. And for the new Canadians that have moved here, and you know, and basically he's going on about the United States being so bad, but the average Canadian doesn't realize that all his businesses are in the United States. His wife, where does she live? The United States. His two children live and work and go to school in the United States.
1: Oh, my God. Really?
2: Oh.
1: Well, where do they live? I mean, he lives in Canada and they live in America?
2: He only lives here part-time. I think he has one small condo in Ottawa. The rest of all his other homes are all in the United States.
1: Oh my God! I didn't know that. Oh my God!
2: His company that he was head of, Brookfield, right?
1: Yeah.
2: Just before he became prime minister, Brookfield, who was a major employer in Toronto, he relocated it to New York City.
1: Oh, I love it. Now, and by the way, just for kicks, in this country, we're all people of any kind of conservative or basic middle of the road bent are going to say that in our country, the Democrat Party's gone nuts. They've swung so far to the left. They're inviting communists and socialists into the tent. And once you get them into the tent, they're never going to leave. So, I mean, that's what's going on with our liberal Democrat Party, which has gone crazy. Is anything going on like that in Canada because of the swing toward this business and now feuding with America? Are the Canadians different these days? Have they changed also worse for the left?
2: The left are way to the left. All the last pause. Okay, so if you identified as a girl, right, and yeah. I was at work with you and I called you, hey, guy, what, you know, whatever, right?
1: Yeah, hey,
2: and
1: guys.
2: I didn't acknowledge that you were a girl.
1: Yeah.
2: I can go to jail for that now.
1: Good grief.
2: Like, honestly, things like if I say something wrong online,
1: yeah.
2: And someone complains, I can go to jail.
1: In fact, hold on a second. There's a Babylon Bee that I saw this morning, and I'm going to read it to you because it's exactly what we were talking about. Hold on. Here we go. A man arrested in Britain for briefly thinking about sharing a meme. I mean, you add that to Canada. Thinking about, holy smokes.
2: It's full out for that up here right now.
1: Wow.
2: Like at my work, we have a girl. She's like grade 11 or something, but she wants to be a boy.
1: Oh.
2: We have to call her a boy.
1: Oh, boy.
2: Like it's gotten ridiculous. I tell you, you know what? I'm ready to get in my canoe and go across the river with my wife and my dog.
1: Well, if you need help, let us know. We'll come up and make sure you have safe passage.
2: if they come to arrest me, Kimmer, I am running to the border and getting political asylum.
1: I love
2: it. I'll work. I don't want any welfare or anything.
1: Hell,
2: I will just go right to work.
1: We'll sponsor you. We'll sponsor you.

0: All right, might come to that, brother.
1: All right,
0: you.
1: Man. All right, Jeff. Thanks, my friend. Be careful up there. Hi to your sweet lady. Canadian Jeff. Oh, mercy.
2: All right, now we got Dave on the horn. He wanted to talk about Abdul Saeed.
1: Dave, welcome aboard, sir. How you doing? What do you think?
3: No, it's not about... Well, I got a small thing about it. Okay. Yeah, the guy did go to medical school, but he got a Ph.D. in epidemiology.
1: Oh, really?
3: He does have the M.D. and a Ph.D. tagged on from Oxford.
1: Yeah, oh, my. All right.
3: But what I wanted to really talk about was you had mentioned how there's bad things on the news, and that's all we hear about. And I'm thinking about Dolly. Do you remember back when the wildfires were up in North Carolina, Tennessee, and North Georgia? 6-8 years ago?
1: Yeah, not really. I mean, I kind of have a brief memory that there was problems. Yeah, and I'm thinking where you're going here. Yes, sir.
3: So what they did is those fires wiped out Sevierville, Tennessee, her home. So I heard this once on the news that Dolly was paying every family that got displaced because of those wildfires $1,000 a month until they got a new house.
1: Yeah, I did hear that.
3: I heard that story once.
1: Yeah, I know. That's not right. That's not right.
3: It's outrageous.
1: Yeah. You know, and that's the thing about, well, you know, you're actually right. Absolutely right. What a thing to do. And again, those of us in the business, you know, we our stories are not, you know, we try to mention things like this. But again, you know, if the news is more concerned with the damage and so forth, that's what makes the headlines and the fiery headlines and stuff instead of the people who are doing God's work, you know, and helping others.
3: My best guess is that bad news like that sells and they sell more advertising because of that.
1: Well,
3: that'd be my guess.
1: Yeah. Well, I mean, it's all. Well, you know, I don't know who's to say anything these days. But I'm glad you mentioned a point because that is something that, you know, that's what she was like. She took care of people and she had her family make sure they were taken care of and the people in her community. And she was loyal and trustworthy and a sweet lady, and did good for people. So, listen, I'm glad you called, man. I appreciate it. I had forgotten all about that. I remember, I remember that what she did. I didn't remember the reason. Yeah.
4: The Gatlinburg fires were 10 years ago. I don't know if that was the same one who got Sevierville, but they're right there. So, you know.
1: Yeah, yeah. I've heat froze there.
4: You can still see damage in Gatlinburg.
1: Really?
4: You drive into Gatlinburg, you can still see
1: damage. You were just here. Really?
4: Yeah,
1: from those 10 years ago? Really? Wow.
4: Yeah, if you go out in the hills, you can see where it burned the side of the hills. Yeah.
1: Mercy, mercy, mercy. Anyway, Dolly Parton passed away at the age of 80. And we're having some fun memories of her impact on people, including me, when I was my country disc jockey.

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11: Dolly Parton ought to be a special occasion. The flags at half-mast, half-staffed, actually covered. For Dolly Parton, and then we got to do this on the Kemmers. You know, I haven't been getting them all because we had, you know, Dolly.
13: Couple things.
11: All right, sir.
13: Couple things. This and every other thing we do here on this show is open for sponsorship.
11: Another good point, sir.
13: Point that out.
11: Yes, thank you.
13: Point that out. Two, this shows the pitfalls of doing a talk show where you can stay up all night, write some notes down. You can get up at 5 in the morning and watch TV and read news. And then right before you go on the air, Dolly Parton dies.
11: Dolly Parton dies.
13: And that's your show.
11: Yeah, it's not good. Yeah, I'm sorry. That's what happens.
13: It happens. You sent 10 stories this morning, and I'll give you the Dolly thing, so you're batting 300.
11: Okay. Well, that's not bad. You know what? I'm still lucky to be walking upright.
14: Well, half the first hour was phone calls. So
11: yeah, true, end, so. Which is fun anyway. And I will be through the afternoon, right till 6. We'll be, you know, talking more about Dolly. And if you have a Dolly story, yes, sir, you're saying.
13: Well, the family just put out, said it's going to be a small funeral service. And she put out a statement Friday about her health issues. And she said that when her husband was sick, and he was sick for a while, that she was taking care of him, and she overlooked her own health problems. And that may have led to this.
11: Yeah. And she said when he passed, which was not that long ago, she said that she stopped writing and really affected her. And then she just recently realized that she may have done herself harm by not looking after her. And she had, again, we mentioned earlier, she'd had some issues where she had the, I forgot what it was, endometriosis, whatever they call it, where it affected her uterus and she was not able to have kids, and that messed her up too. Anyway, so I'll be talking through the afternoon about Dolly Parton here. Passed away at the age of 80. Kemmer, Pete, and Flounder, our number 404-741-1230. Oh, by the way, don't forget, tomorrow we're doing the show live at the Shuck and Shack in Cumming. The Shuck and Shack in Cumming, the exact address is 415 Peachtree Parkway in Cumming. Tomorrow, 3 to 6, the whole gang will be there, and they have, you know, fresh oysters and oyster shack, steamed seafood, hot wings, sandwiches, drinks, stuff, you know, good, and good times, had by all. So the Shuck and Shack tomorrow, 3 to 6, doing our show live tomorrow on Peachtree Parkway. So that'll be fun.
13: I had the fish and chips last time. It was excellent. I may try the wings tomorrow.
14: I had that as well. They were delicious.
11: Excellent. Well, there you go. Kemmer, Pete, and Flounder, our birthday list includes, speaking of eating, well, that could be taken in the wrong way, Rachel Ray is 58 degrees. 58 degrees? 58 years old. And it says here, the particular person who wrote this, brother, said, delicious celebrity chef. Rachel Ray, 58. And by the way, yeah, she got kind of chubby there, but I still think she's cute as hell. I've always thought she was a little doll. And I love those squeezers, you know. A lot of guys like those little squeezers, you know, just got a little meat on them, you know, and they're just, you know, I'll bet she just giggles and laughs, and I'll bet she's a bundle of joy in every possible way. Anyway, Rachel Ray, happy birthday, 58 years old. And on this day in history, 1944. The commander of the German garrison and military governor of Paris, Dietrich von Choelitz, surrenders to the French. Hitler knew it was over. They were going to surrender. Paris had been under Nazi control for 4 years, since 1940. So Adolf Hitler told Choelitz he wanted him to blow up every single Paris landmark and burn the city to the ground before its liberation. Choelitz said, Jawohl, mein Führer, or whatever they say. And then he defied Hitler's orders, knowing if he got caught, he'd be assassinated. But he said he did not want to go down in history as the man who destroyed the city of light.
13: Smart.
11: And he let it be. And, you know, that's the one good thing about the thing with the thing there. Anyway, Kemmer, Pete, and Flounder, how's it going? 440 with the thing there.
13: Mick Jagger just put out a tweet.
11: Oh, yeah?
13: What a wonderful songwriter and singer Dolly was. She brought so many people together. We will all miss her so much. And he put out a photo of her hugging him.
11: She was one of 12 kids and raised in a one-room cabin?
13: That's what Ken Burns says. Ken Burns just tweeted, too, the documentary maker. Yeah.
11: Good grief. I mean, that's like Loretta Lynn, the coal miner's daughter. You know, some humble beginnings for a lot of these stars and crews. What were you saying? You had something else here you wanted to?
13: It's like her duets with Kermit the Frog, Roger Ebert.
11: Yeah.
13: And from Siskel and Ebert has put out something. Of course, I think he's dead, isn't he? Maybe he's still alive. But someone else put a tweet that he had said about her in the past.
11: Yeah, I think he's dead. I think they're all gone. Anyway, Dolly Parton passed away at the age of 80, and, you know, just wow. I'm still getting emotional about it. I realized I didn't even know until I started singing on the air when my first country music disc jockey job after I got out of the Marines went to, my wife got me into Arizona State, and while I was going to school full time to make up my college degrees, I got a job at KHAT Radio, country music station, and the owner I didn't know anything about country music, never listened to it in my life. And but I did some radio stuff before the Marines, and he said, well, you know, the country music? I said, no, not really. I can learn. He said, well, in fact, and he played, who's this? Who's this? And I didn't know, I had no idea who it was, but I remember now the first song he played for me to see if I could recognize who the singer was Dolly Parton. The very first country music song that I heard as a person being auditioned to get a job as a country music disc jockey was Dolly Parton. And I hadn't remembered that until this afternoon going on the radio. And I remember, boy, she's got quite a voice there. Because I'd never heard her. I'd never listened to country music. I was born in New England, you know, so wasn't around. Anyway, Dolly Parton, dead at the age of 80. Shuck and Shack tomorrow, 3 to 6, Kimmer Show. Kimmer, Pete, and Flounder will all be there having fun. Other things in the news. I saw this morning, and I thought, okay, here we go. In fact, there's a couple of rather bizarre modern technology type things going on here, medically and otherwise. Harvard scientists have developed peppercorn-sized cell clusters of the human brain grown in the laboratory for years. And now they have found the oldest lab-grown human brain growing for 7 years. The Nature magazine published authors had revealed some of the cells grew for 7 years and developed similarity to those found in humans. Produced organized world's oldest grown human brains. And some of the cells, they normally last like five years or less. And they have some of these cells they found kept growing for 7 years. The human brain organoids record the passage of time following endogenous milestones and using similar epigenetic mechanisms. Okay, I don't know what that means, but it means this. The work demonstrates a diversity of cells, and these organoids are a 3D cluster of cells that look like and function like human organs. So these look like human organs develop over considerable time periods capable of recording and recalling their developmental age. These clusters of cells are used by scientists to test new drugs, model diseases, and study human development. But the cell clusters usually die within 2 years because they're starved of oxygen, and there's no blood vessel system as they're grown outside a body in a lab. Meantime, it takes 20 years for the human brain to develop in our head. Again, Bortz has talked about this many times. The human brain doesn't, you know, that's why when 14 and 15-year-olds want to make a decision about their life, they're crazy. The brain keeps growing until you're in your 20s. Your judgment isn't finished, basically, until you're in your 20-somethings.
13: This is like True Blood for zombies. No more going out in the streets and hunting brains. Yeah. It's right there.
11: That's
13: you just
11: right.
13: Buy them.
11: Yeah, grow your own. The biological clock told us these organisms are doing things that the endogenous brain would do. They combined cells from an artificial brain, which was a year old, and mixed them with others 2 weeks old. The younger cells behaved as normal, while the older cells jumped ahead a whole chunk of development. They produced neurons, which normally take 4 months. It effectively warped time for brain development, which the scientists described as pretty cool. By the way, they say the brain organoids have since been destroyed. Oh, really? How do we know you're telling the truth? How about the boys from Brazil? I got that movie on my magic, my DVR.
13: Great book.
11: That's
13: movie.
11: A great book. I read the book and I saw the movie, and I'm going to watch it again. I haven't seen it in a long time, but I got it mystic. Anyway, brain cells growing, brain cells that mimic brains. I mean, come on.
13: It's coming. You think they won't put those in those robots?
11: Oh my God, that's the next thing. If you can have a, in fact, I just saw a video, I know Flynn really afraid, I saw a video of a robot race.
13: Yes,
11: they broke the world record holder's 100-yard dash time and then crashed into a wall, by the way.
13: They don't know how to make them stop.
11: Yeah, they can't
13: stop. Run them in the wall.
11: They literally crash into a wall. But again, if they can do that and then you put a brain in them, I mean, oh my God, I mean, holy smokes. I mean, how far away are we? Seriously.
13: We're there.
11: Well, you'll find out. All right, anyway. All right, Kevin Payton Flounder, 404-741-1230. Let's do a game. You want to do a game? You have a game?
13: Sure.
11: Let's do a game, Nick. All right,
14: we also got Joe on the horn who's got a Dolly Parton story.
11: All right, well, we'll do a game when we get to it, but our story's coming up next. Kevin Payton Flounder, look out.
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0: Well, yeah, I'm really enjoying a nice amount of Dolly Parton stories and memories and so forth. And very sad that she passed away. 80 years old, Dolly Parton. Tributes are pouring in. Fox News on TV is doing all. John Rich is on there now talking. I mean, everybody in the world is talking about Dolly Parton. Rolling Stones that Pete just mentioned over there. Anyway, Kevin Feen Final. Let's go to the phones. Joe, I think, Flounder Zach Ray. I have Joe on the line here on 106.3. Hey, Joe, welcome aboard, sir.
1: Thank you, Kimmer. This is Joe from Roswell, and just want to tell you, I love your show. There's never a dull moment, and it's been keeping me pretty funky these days. I'll tell you, it's great, unbelievable stuff you have every day.
0: Thank you.
1: Anyway, I got a story I'd like to share about how Dolly Parton was the real deal.
0: Yeah.
1: Our son's in the movie business. He was on a movie crew working in Nashville in the fall of 2022 for Dolly's Christmas special.
0: Mm-hmm.
1: And my wife happened to be in Carolina for a serious abdominal surgery that could have gone either way, frankly.
0: Ooh.
1: So one of the crew members tells Dolly, who's on site every day, that my wife's in serious trouble, you know, in surgery, and pray for her and all this kind of thing. So she says, well, we'll take care of that. So she makes a video that she gives to our son that transmits to us while she's in the hospital, saying basically that her son needs his mama, so you better get well, you know, this kind of thing. It was really cute.
0: What a nice thing. Holy cow.
1: Yeah, I didn't mention names, but anyway, it's just, you know, whatever. But so anyway, I said to our son, I said, well, what can we do to thank her? This is absolutely incredible, so unselfish. So he talks to her, and she says, well, just see if your mom can make me a thank you video if she wants to. Well, my wife's laying in the hospital, and I'm trying to do some takes. And so the first take is, well, hon, she goes, hello. She goes, hi, Dolly. And she passed by him. Passes out. So five takes later, he gets paid. And we send it to our son, who gives it to Dolly, and she just sends us a thank you. And then she has a picture. She's got this gorgeous outfit on. She takes a picture with our son, makes it, had an 8x10 color picture made, and we got it for Christmas. So that you're.
0: No kidding. Well, what a great story. What a nice thing. I mean, you know, I'll bet that's all true. I'll bet everything like that. I'll bet that's just the way she was, you know. I mean, humble beginnings, one of 12 kids in a one-room cabin.
1: Can you imagine?
0: No, I can't. I cannot imagine. No, sir. The privacy, getting dressed, I mean, eating, I mean, getting up, I mean, sleeping. I mean, my goodness, you know, it's just amazing. The sacrifice that they all must have done together, and it sure gave them a sense of community and helping each other as a family, for sure. But what a great story. What a great memory, man. That's a terrific story.
1: I'm glad I was able to share it with you. Thanks,
0: man. Thank you very much. What a cool thing. Dolly Parton, dead at the age of 80. And we'll talk more about her. And again, she had a lot of physical problems over the years, but she was working until, I mean, just recently she was, you know, fairly recently she was still doing things. And
2: she opened that truck stop not too long ago.
0: Yeah. Yeah. We mentioned the growing brain a moment ago. We got another little thing here coming up. And, yeah, talking about your modern technology. More than a third of all the web pages studied are using ChatGPT to write the stuff on the web pages. Here's why it's important. The Pew Research people investigated 500,000 web pages. They found a sharp rise in machine-written text following the launch of ChatGPT 4 years ago. They used an AI detection tool, analyzed a random sample of 10,000 web pages, found 10% of the web pages used AI authorship, 10%. But when they studied only web pages created after ChatGPT debuted, almost 40% use AI to write the web pages, echoing studies showing that artificial intelligence is already shaping a large portion of the modern web. The ChatGPT launch accelerated further the arrival of additional popular chat bots like Claude and Gemini. AI detection models are not proof, foolproof. They expose patterns associated with machine-generated writing, specific punctuation, words, and phrases. Additional studies reveal AI chatbots have become increasingly commonplace in American lives. More than half the U.S. adults use chatbots, including me. 40% of employed people use them at work. Younger adults under age 30, they say, are more wary of the potential negative impact than older people. I don't believe that. I think people my age are more concerned about the effect of chat AI and chat bots more than young people. Use them all, and I'm nervous about the whole idea of where we're going with it.
2: You have to. If you build a website today, you pretty much have to use AI.
0: Yeah. I used Grok to find out about the phrase Judas Priest this afternoon right here during the show. Silly things. But again, that's AI, right? I mean, that's
2: yes.
0: It. I'm using
2: Grok is AI.
0: Yeah, that's AI. I mean, I'm using it. Oh, anyway, holy cow. By the way, big win for Donald Trump. You got a Founders Funny coming up in a couple of minutes. Big win for Donald Trump in a couple of major court case type deals. The Supreme Court says, you will keep going with your mail-in voting order ahead of the midterms coming up very shortly. The Supreme Court said Donald Trump's executive order tightening the rules about mail-in voting can go ahead and be implemented before the November elections. 6-3 decision. Gee, guess who voted no? To tighten up mail-in voting. The people who wanted to continue cheating, lying mail-in voting were Justices Ketanji Bippity-Boppity-Boo, Elena Kagan, and Sonia Sotomayor. Three girls, a major victory for Donald Trump by the other justices. They overturned a lower court ruling blocking the administration from enforcing mail-in voting orders. 23 states are trying to stop tightening up mail-in voting. The Department of Justice is now tasked with investigating wrongdoing in mail-in ballot distribution. The post office has a rule requiring states to provide them with lists of voters who receive mail-in ballots at least 60 days before the elections. The post office will not send mail ballots from any state that does not comply with Trump's order. They're trying to, mail-in ballot used to be for people who were sick or old or infirm or in the military. I had used mail-in ballot in 1968 from Vietnam. Well, was it? Yeah, it was, absentee voting. That's what it was. And those are legitimate reasons for it. If you're handicapped and can't, whatever. But now, every state in America pretty much has, 2 or 3 week early voting. There's no excuse anymore to not vote and not have to use mail. And Colorado, I think, said everybody can do mail from now on. It's all mail-in voting. You don't have to go to the polls anymore, I believe, in Colorado. The state said it's all mail-in voting.
2: They make a joke out of voting. One of the biggest things we have is free citizens, and they've made a joke out of it.
0: And the only reason we have a country is because the people in England decided they wanted to be able to vote for themselves about their own future and how they can rule themselves. The ability to vote.
2: That's not true.
0: Well, I'd like to say that because it sounds like the reason people should go vote. So no, I like my
2: said,
0: version
2: you
0: better.
2: You said that people in England did that.
0: Oh.
2: I don't think... That was England. It was us that did that.
0: Well, no, but that's why they left England, because they wanted the right to vote for themselves, and they were tired of the king, so they came here to demand the right to vote, and now people aren't voting, even though they should.
2: But that's not what you said. You said people in England.
0: Well, no, people left England because of that reason.
2: You,
0: oh, my
2: you
0: God.
2: Did say
0: you know,
2: left
0: you guys can both eat me. How about that? How about a Flounders funny? That's it. Good night, everybody.
3: The MRI.
0: I got to go.
3: I don't know if you've had one, but whoever invented that machine, that is a sick person. Here's how I think the meeting went. They're like, all right, we got this new machine. Now, the people that are going to be using it, they're going to be injured, so they'll be nervous. They're also going to be claustrophobic because we are shoving them in a tube. So the way we should put them at ease is to make this thing sound like they're being riddled with machine gun fire. You're in there, it's quiet, and then you hear...
0: Yeah, been there.
2: Never.
3: How are you doing in there? I think I'm hit. Then they have the gall to say, "Don't move." While they're shooting at me, you want me to go ahead and stand still for you? It's a real calming noise, isn't it? Their second choice was.
0: I remember the first time I went with those things. You never forget it. What are they doing now?
2: Never again,
0: yes,
2: either.
0: Yes, sir. Anyway, Kimmer, Pete, and Flounder coming up at 5 o'clock, and we'll talk about Dolly Parton some more here in a minute.

0: Tires out. Hey, old tire, my heart. Look out, it's only me. It's only the Kimmer with Pete Davis and Flounder and you on 106.3. Our number is 404-741-1230. 741-1230. Been enjoying some wonderful stories about Dolly Parton and how she affected the lives of people, just everyday folks like you and me. Passed away at the age of 80. And if you'd like to join us, talk about her or anything else, obviously, 404-741-1230, 741-1230. Before we forget again, remind you, if you would like to join us tomorrow in person, we're going to be doing our show live at the address 415 Peachtree Parkway in Cumming at the Shuck and Shack Oyster Bar. 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And Dolly Parton, good grief, 80 years old, and she was one of 12 kids in a raised in a one-room cabin. I can't get over that. And it's probably, 80 years ago, right after World War II, so, talk about struggling. America was being built. Subdivisions were being brand new and people, traveling the country with, Dolly Parton, 80 years old, passed away today. She confided to fans, recently that she was suffering from health complications since her husband Carl Dean died earlier in the year. Dolly, of course, famous for her over the board looks and her beautiful wigs and her just flamboyant personality and so forth. In 1982, Dolly Parton was forced to cancel a tour because she had abdominal pain, and it turns out she was diagnosed with endometriosis. It affects about 1 in 10 women, and because of it, she had to undergo a partial hysterectomy when she was 36 years old, and the procedure left her unable to have children. Dolly was candid earlier in her life about the emotional spiral she fell into because of the diagnosis and knowing she couldn't have a baby. She said the dark time brought deep depression, an emotional affair, and bouts of binge eating that caused her to rapidly gain 50 pounds. Dolly Parton said her despair grew so consuming, she said she contemplated ending her life and found herself arguing with God. I said things like, look, this is ridiculous. I'm not happy. And arguing about why, when they say you shouldn't commit suicide because that's a sin you can't be forgiven for. Everything was just confusing to me. I was angry. I was hurt. I was unhappy. You're going to have to get me some answers or I'm getting out of here, unquote. At her lowest point, alone in her bedroom with a gun, Dolly Parton believes a sign from above may have saved her life. Suddenly, her Boston Terrier, Popeye, ran upstairs and into the room about the time she said, I was writing my, obituary. God is dog spelled backwards, she said. I always thought that might have been the very thing that saved her. Dolly was opening up about the heartache she felt since the death of her husband of almost 60 years in March. She said, I loved him since I was 18 years old. A big adjustment just trying to change patterns and habits. I'll always love him. Dolly Parton dead at the age of 80. What a story. Wow. 404-741-1230. 741-1230. Let's see. Kimmer, Pete, we have Holy Crap of Sports coming up. We have a game coming up. Oh, and we're going to do the El Saeed thing here in a second here, too. Flounder, please, a soundbite in a second. First of all, hold on a minute. This afternoon, we're in the studio, in our studio. When you walk in the building here in our office, the studio's to the right, and everything else is the bullpen. You can see all the desks and people working and stuff like that, and then you can see outside to across the street through the windows. So anyway, so through the big window here in our glass studio, I look out, and all of a sudden, there's a Halloween kind of a gyrating Halloween guy, a skeleton or a thing. I said, oh, my God, it's August. It's August. And in fact, I should have taken video of this. I can't believe I didn't. In fact, I don't know why I didn't. I'm such an idiot. 3 days ago, I threw out. I'll bet you remember this, Pete Davis, because I think you made fun of me because I didn't know what I was talking about. 3 days ago, I threw out a white pumpkin, which I bought last October. Remember when I came, I told you, boy, I went to the Publix and they had these white pumpkins. I thought, oh my God, I'm going to buy this for Halloween and carve up a white pumpkin. So I bought this white pumpkin and brought it home and put it on my kitchen counter, and it sat there until 3 days ago from last October. Almost a full year. And it wasn't rotted or anything. I couldn't believe it. It was sitting around my kitchen, on my, what do you call it, the thing in the aisle, the thing in the middle, where you have the cooking thing in the middle of your kitchen. It's like a, it's a,
1: island.
0: An island, yeah, the cooking island, the kitchen island, yeah. And I had it sitting there for 10 months. And I threw it away. Anyway, so that's my Halloween thing. And now they got Halloween decoration already. And in fact, speaking of that, I also picked out a story this morning I thought was pretty interesting, because Target had to apologize and has taken down an early Halloween costume availability. There was a Halloween costume of a circus clown, which evoked blackface and minstrel shows. And people online started going crazy, so the costume was taken down. It was called the Kids Glows Under Black Light Circus Clown Halloween Costume. Kid Glows Under Black Light Circus Clown. The costume was sold as part of their seasonal Hide and Eek boutique brand. Target said, we took it away because it was offensive. As a company, we know we got this wrong. We're deeply sorry. The costume's offensive, never should have been part of our assortment, no longer available for sale. We know this is especially hurtful for our black guests, team members, and partners. The company's looking closely how this happened. What needs to change won't happen again. Critics said it was selling racist merchandise. You got a minstrel clown costume for kids on your website?
2: Blackface. Kind of, the face and the hat does kind of look a little minstrel-y.
0: Like, yeah, I mean,
2: the rest of it looks like what you see in the old Italian comedies and the opera and stuff.
0: Yeah,
2: and the
0: double
2: face.
0: Yeah, it's almost but still, somebody must have said, I don't think we're going to get away with this.
2: Wait a minute.
0: It must have been, boys. Seriously, someone had to wonder whether this was going to, get some reaction.
2: But you go around, you drive around London or England, and they're pickaninnies in storefront windows.
0: I know.
2: Little dolls.
0: Yeah, I know, with the little braid things. So, yeah, it's not right. By the way, that's not a bad word. That's like a descriptive word, right?
2: It's what it is. That's what they call them.
0: Yeah, that's not like a, the thing. Anyway, cover feet and Flounder. All right, Flounder, let's do this. Last night, Jesse Waters, I was so mad watching this interview with this Abdul Mohammed El-Sayed guy, wants to be the senator from Michigan. He refused to answer direct questions. And then, Flounder, when they got to the part where Jesse Waters asked him about, hey, do you think it's okay for little boys to change their gender, what do you think about that? Here's how that episode went last
3: night. The idea that the government shouldn't tell

0: you what kind of health care you should have. I just think the government shouldn't tell you what kind of health care you should have. And if you're a minor,
1: you want to try on kids?
0: Now, if you disagree with that, if you disagree that healthcare decisions need to be made by a doctor and their parents and a patient, then I just would think we agree to disagree. But, you know, you want to put government inside
1: a clinic or a hospital. So, Abdul, you're
0: a
1: doctor, right?
0: Selectively.
2: Yeah.
0: I am.
1: So you think it's okay for a parent to slash his kid's thingling off? You think that's okay?
0: I mean, do you really want to have this conversation? Are you circumcised?
1: That's a personal question.
0: Okay,
1: doctor.
0: So you probably should want to move on.
1: Circumcision's different than castration.
0: I think it's a problem. It's a problem that you think that you get to decide what happens between a parent, a doctor, and a patient. And I'm just saying that yes, circumcision is surgery on a kid's dingling. So if you really want to bring that up, you can. I just think you guys are really selective about how you want to talk about these things.
1: Abdul. Michigan's not going for that. That is sick stuff.
2: You know, he never answered a direct question. Do you agree with it? Do you like it? He asked about Sharia law. He said, well, people shouldn't have the, you know, they have to tell you what kind of religion to do. In other words, of course, he should have asked him, Salib Abdul Mohammed guy, do you believe that your town where you live would be better off under Sharia law? Wait, if they had an election to vote for Sharia law, would you vote yes? Yes or no? So you need to nail these people, and they can't give you an answer because they're scared. He's a freaking coward. He's got backbone made of spaghetti. You know, big tough guy in muscle shirts. Punk. God, hold on. Kimber Speed and Flutter and Sports and the Braves and the Dodgers. And and I heard something on the Big Ten. They're making the news here. It's Joe Baseball and Joe Baseball in the house. Ah, double wham here. It's Homer. It's a home run. He hit a home run. It's unbelievable. There you go. We got it all. It's coming up. Kimber Speed and Flutter. Excitement about, I mean, it's all over here. Look at it. Here we go.
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2: So I was on this day in 1921. Franklin Roosevelt, at age 39, diagnosed with polio. It was usually called infantile paralysis because it struck young people, but FDR would never walk again. Hey, holy crap, it's sports time with Pete Davis.
3: Braves back in action tonight in Truist Park as the NL West leading Dodgers come to town for three games. Righty Tyler Glasnow for L.A. He's 3-0 with a 2.72 ERA against Bryce Elder. For us, he's 8-7 with a 3.92 earned run average. Drake Baldwin is DHing and leading off. Mauricio Dubon at short and batting cleanup. Mike Yastrzemski in left, Sean Murphy catching. Bravos have a 3.5 game edge over the Phillies, whose 9-game winning streak ended when they got waxed last night in Seattle, the big dumper smacking three homers against them.
2: Wow.
3: The Dodgers have a 9.5 game lead over the Padres. Lefty reliever Danny Young, who was DFA'd last week, is back with the Stripers in AAA. The Diamondbacks hope that part-time baseball player and gambling enthusiast Kettle Marte will find time in his copious spare time to rejoin the team next week for the pennant chase. The second baseman disappeared 2 weeks ago in Boston and is supposedly rehabbing back in Phoenix. Remember yesterday when I told you Arizona management would coddle this loser despite him leaving his teammates in the lurch?
2: Well,
3: here comes the coddling. Manager Troy Lovullo says Marte is very private, and the team would figure out the right time for him to address his teammates. We're trying to create the softest space for him to reemerge back in this environment, Lovullo says. That's up to him, however he wants to do it. I cannot force a human being to do something that I want to do, or anybody in this room wants to do, or a fan wants to do. One of the things that makes Kettle such an extraordinary player is he goes to the beat of his own drum. I respect that.
2: Oh, please, you're killing me. Rehab from what?
3: The knee, his knee supposedly hurt.
2: Oh, my God. So his knee hurts so he can't talk to his teammates about defense. Oh, my God. Yeah. What a joke.
3: He's
2: oh,
3: a loser.
2: My God. I wonder how the
3: is
2: people.
3: Is this Major League Baseball or the WNBA?
2: Wait a minute. I wonder how the community feels about that guy saying that about his team. Oh, and oh my God.
3: We're not through. Lovullo also addressed the concern that Marte might receive a less than warm reception from D-backs fans when he returns.
2: Yeah.
3: Kettle is a very loving man, Lovullo says. I don't want booing to happen. I understand it's a possibility it could happen, but we'll all rally around him.
2: Yeah, let's protect him. He's only a little bitty but a baseball player, but he has a need to go booby boo. Oh,
3: I hope they have a season-long supply of tampons waiting for the guy in his locker when he gets back, because he's going to need them.
2: Oh, man, bra and panties. Good grief.
3: I don't know. LSU interim head coach Lane Kiffin is now attacking his own conference leadership. Lane says conferences cannot pick and choose which court orders they like and which to follow or not follow. He's trying to spin this because he wants to bring NFL players onto his roster because yesterday afternoon the SEC put out a statement saying NFL players should not come back to play college football. But I noticed the statement didn't go so far as to say, will not, meaning the Southeastern Conference was not mandating it as a new rule, which they can do. LSU is a member of the SEC. If it or any other school does not want to play by the rules of the conference, they can leave or be suspended. Sure, there'd be lawsuits, but

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1: Bill is ineligible.
2: He had to withdraw from the draft.
1: Yeah.
2: He had to pull out of the draft.
1: Yeah.
2: If the SEC and the Big Ten decide to stick together on this and some other conference decides it's going to let the pros come back, then that will bring the day closer when the SEC and Big Ten break away and form their own super conference and play for their own national championship and shut out the others as second-class citizens in the world of college football. Are you going to watch former pros playing in an NFL minor league for Oklahoma State, for example, or watch Georgia, Ohio State with actual incoming high school freshmen and real college-age athletes?
1: Yeah.
2: Which are you going to watch? You want to watch college football or you want a minor league
1: system? I want college football. It's college.
2: That's
1: it's,
2: right.
1: Yeah, rah-rah, zis, boom, bah, baby. I mean, what the hell? I mean, geez.
2: Having failed professionals come back to college, take spots on the teams away from the high schoolers coming into college. It takes spots from current college football players, too. Allowing the pros back will end college football and make it the NFL minor league system it seems hell-bent on becoming. I can see the day where NFL players get hurt and are sent down to college to rehab, like the Major League Baseball players are sent down to AAA to get healthy.
1: Yeah.
2: Maybe the NFL players go down to Syracuse or Washington State for a few games, then are called back up to the pros. If you think I'm crazy, 10 years ago, did you see all this nonsense coming that we have now? Both Lane Kiffin and Buckeyes head coach Ryan Day are defending letting the pros come back to college, although Day at least says it would not be his first choice to allow it. Better not now. The rules are against it up there. Coaches cannot decide this. It's up to the ADs and conference grand poobahs to save a sport that's less than a week before the season begins. And here's a scenario for you. The former NFL players sue, get an injunction that allows them to play for LSU. The Bayou Bengals win some games playing them. Later, it's resolved in court that the SEC had the right to say they should not play. Just let LSU know now that any wins they get with these illegal players will be forfeited. No chance of playing for the SEC title or going to a bowl game or playing in the playoffs. You want to be an outlaw program? You'll be treated as one. Kiffin is portraying himself and LSU as innocent bystanders in all of this. But CBS Sports is reporting that Kiffin and LSU actively recruited several NFL hopefuls to sue the NCAA so they can return to Baton Rouge.
1: Oh, man.
2: Who's running the SEC? Greg Sankey or Lane Kiffin? Do you think if Lane wins this, he won't keep pushing the envelope and doing more things to hurt the sport just so he can win? A lot of pressure on him. If LSU doesn't want to abide by the SEC rules, they should find another conference. And they're one of the founding members. And remember, Tigers fans, Lane Kiffin won't be there forever.
1: Yeah.
2: The SEC meetings are going on right now in Birmingham. Chris Lowe of On3 Sports reporting that 14 of the 16 SEC schools are strongly against NFL players coming back. One school is undecided, and one is for it 100%. Guess which school
1: is. Yeah. Uh-huh.
2: The ACC meets tomorrow. This is a turning point in college football history. Continue as a college sport, or just admit it, you're an NFL minor league.
1: You know, it occurred to me, you mentioned it, the effect it'll have on high school kids. Think of all the really qualified, talented high school kids who want to play college football for the old-fashioned way of playing college football, and they're going to be left out if a bunch of these would-be pros come back. So the only they're going to have to try to go play football somewhere else. So I would, the lower level ranking of, you know, schools are going to be getting a lot of really good athletes who qualify for Division I or whatever. But I mean, the whole thing's a mess. I mean, think about the guy, you know, a great athlete, you know, should be a college star, and he can't go because a space is taken by a former pro.
2: So well, ask yourself this. Do you want to see the star running back or quarterback or defensive back out of Walton High School or North Gwinnett or Parkview or Buford or anything like that when you're going to Athens to watch the Bulldogs play?
1: Yeah.
2: Or do you want to watch some loser who couldn't make the Detroit Lions roster?
1: I know. Yeah, I know.
2: Tua Tagovailoa and or Michael Penix Jr. named as number one on the quarterback depth chart for Friday night's exhibition game against the Dolphins in Miami.
1: Well,
2: they got and or on the thing.
1: That's
2: Cooper Rush is by them for some reason. Jack Strand is last. I don't like that at all.
1: Yeah.
2: Come on, man. I don't even think Tua should make the team. If Penix plays well in the next, you know, in practice, maybe he plays Friday night. I don't know if he will or not. He might. He probably should.

0: If he wins the job and they suck all year and, as Jack Strand is the backup and his Penix gets hurt again and Strand comes in, you'll find out whether he can play or not. And if not, you'll win two or three games and you get a real quarterback next year in the draft. Yeah. Otherwise, you keep these guys, Penix or Tua, you win five, six, seven games, you get in the middle of the pack and you don't get a great quarterback in the draft.
1: Yeah,
0: you have to trade Bijan or somebody to get a quarterback.
1: And Tua's first snap, he dropped it. As I recall.
0: Them all the time. All the time. Bengals star receiver Jamar Chase hurt his left leg during practice today while running a sideline route. Says it's just a hyperextended knee and he's going to be fine. Hmm. At least one in four NFL players who died between 2016 and 2021 had the degenerative brain disease known as CTE, a new study has revealed. A study published today by the British Medical Journal focused on how common chronic traumatic encephalopathy might be among NFL players. What it found is that of the 878 players who appeared in at least one NFL game and died in that six-year period, at least 25% had CTE, which can be diagnosed only after death. So most research is dependent on brains donated by players or their families. The estimate of 25% is on the low end, says Dr. Daniel Danishvar, the study's lead author. Study found the maximum possible prevalence of CTE, 97%. Wow. But the true rate is somewhere in the middle. I've said this for years. The only thing that will kill the golden goose, that is the NFL, is concussions and CTE. We all know football is not played the same way it was when we were kids. Not as tough. Imagine how soft it will be for your grandkids. Why do you think the NFL is pushing flag football so hard?
1: Yeah, that's right.
0: I mean, that won't be it, but it'll be closer to that than it is now. Because, you know, mama's going to let their kids grow up to be CTE victims?
1: Yeah, right. At the age of 32.
0: When there's other sports?
1: Yeah. A 30-year-old needs somebody to take care of him the rest of his life. Yeah.
0: More sordid details coming out about the prostitution arrest of 49ers CEO Jed York.
1: Yeah,
0: and we're all here for it.
1: Yes, sir.
0: First, York's legal team immediately filed a motion to seal the court records.
1: Yeah.
0: The motion was denied.
1: Yeah, okay.
0: York responded to an ad on Sunday from what police say is a known prostitution website in Columbiana County, Ohio. He allegedly arranged to have sexual activity with a female in exchange for $140. The guy is worth billions. The meeting with the hoe was supposed to happen near the Wheat Hill Mobile Home Community,
1: the trailer park.
0: In fact, York had fallen for a police sting by the Mahoning Valley Human Trafficking Task Force, and the NFL owner was intercepted by officers when he approached the trailer park. York contacted the undercover officer twice on Saturday with no response. They gave him two chances before the undercover officer responded to a third message on Sunday and offered to meet. York called himself Joe, maybe an homage to San Francisco Hall of Fame quarterback Joe Montana.
1: Well, sure.
0: Meanwhile, the mobile home park claims it is a victim of circumstance. Its Facebook account posting the park addresses were not being used as the sting operation, but rather that's where cops happen to catch up to them.
1: Uh-huh.
0: This news of this arrest in our quiet community is just as shocking to us as the rest of you, the post reads.
1: Wow.
0: Do not besmirch the good name of our wholesome little trailer park.
1: And apparently he agreed to pay $20 more so he didn't have to wear a little hat.
0: Yeah. Cowboys head coach Brian Schottenheimer isn't having any of this talk about the arm strength of quarterback Joe Milton. Brian says he's heard about Joe's big arm all the way back in college, but that's not what playing in the NFL is all about. Brian says, you got an arm? Great. Go to the fair and win a teddy bear.
2: Okay.
0: Jamarcus Russell had a big arm. How did his NFL career go?
1: I remember him in the Raiders, was it?
0: Yeah. And another example of how woke and far left the WNBA in Canada has gotten. The Toronto Tempo, who are playing in their inaugural season as Canada's first WNBA team, unveiled two new figures to represent the club, Dot, the Arctic hare that uses she, her pronouns, and Dez, a snapping turtle that uses she, they pronouns.
1: Oh, please.
0: Amazingly, they've actually made the turtle mascot look like it's a tranny.
1: Oh, God.
0: It looks like a tranny.
1: This is Canada?
0: The face.
1: It's just... Yeah.
0: Oh, Canada. Sorry, Jeff.
1: Wow. Yeah, sorry, Canadian
0: Canada.
1: Jeff. Oh, mercy.
0: A once in noble land. Not anymore.
1: Yes, my memories of Canada are very significant. No to kiss. No to
0: I'll
1: kiss.
0: I'll be there next month, so I'll see for my own eyes.
1: There you go. I'll give me a place to go. Kevin Payton Flounder, let's do a game. We got a game. We've been waiting for a game. We'll do our game here next time. 106.3.
0: We'll do a game?
1: Yeah, we'll do a game. Coming up here.
0: You want to do it again?
1: There we go. Let's do a game.
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0: And it was a rare occasion on this day, 1967. Brian Wilson briefly rejoined the Beach Boys for two live performances at the Honolulu International Center in Honolulu. They were recorded for an unfinished live album titled Lady in Hawaii, or Laid in Hawaii, L-E-I-D, as in the lay around your neck. These were Wilson's only shows, Brian Wilson, with a touring group between 1965 and 1970. Two shows in 5 years. The group had just released the single, Heroes and Villains in America. Brian Wilson joined them for two shows. Our birthday list includes a couple of sports birthdays here, Pete Davis. Marvin Harrison, NFL superstar, Peyton Manning's top wide receiver for the Colts. Marvin Harrison, 54. Robert Horry, H-O-R-R-Y, 56, retired NBA role player, hit clutch shots for 7 championship teams. 2 championships with Olajuwon's Rockets, 3 with Shaq and Kobe's Lakers, and 2 with Duncan's Spurs. Robert Horry, 56.
1: He was a pressure player right there.
0: Yeah, known for sinking the clutch shots. And Raleigh Fingers, 80 years old. Raleigh Fingers, great pitcher, greater mustache. Was his whole career Oakland?
1: Or, he was with the Brewers for a long time.
0: Really? I guess I remember that. I'm thinking of the uniforms, I guess, of all that kind of distraction. Raleigh Fingers,
1: he
0: 80
1: signed
0: years old.
1: With the Brewers.
0: Good for him. And
1: need a reboot, by the way.
0: Oh, okay. Flounder could do a little rebooting. Actually, it looks okay from here, but maybe not. We'll do a double reboot. And also, I hate to do this to you boys. We got a game coming up here in a second. But first of all, I'm going to have a happy reminder here. On this day in 1979... Heart to Heart debuts. An assistant named Max, when Mr. H and Mrs. H first met, he says it was murder. Robert Wagner played Jonathan Hart, a self-made millionaire and CEO of global conglomerate Hart Industries. Stephanie Powers played his wife, Jennifer Hart, a freelance journalist. The pair had the perfect marriage where the couple rarely fought, if ever, and their hobby, besides lovemaking, was solving murders. The power couple able to do this with the help of Max Lionel Stander and their dog, Freeway, who got his name because they had rescued him from the freeway. After Wagner was cast as Mr. Hart, ABC wanted his real-life wife, Natalie Wood, to play Mrs. Hart. Wagner said no. Instead, Robert Wagner suggested Stephanie Powers. 10 years after the show stopped airing on ABC, 8 heart-to-heart movies were made from 1993 to 1996. The first 5 aired on NBC. The final were on the Family Channel, of all places. And, of course, Stephanie Powers. When I was on the Phil Donahue show with my daughters, I was on TV, and I got some phone calls from various ladies around the country wanting to come and meet the Kimmer, flying themselves. And one of the ladies was, when I asked her to describe herself, she said, "I'm a lookalike for Stephanie Powers." I'm telling you, it was Stephanie Powers. Had a very wonderful, happy memory with a lady, I swear, was Stephanie Powers. All right, Kimmer, Pete, and Flounder. Hold on, we got another Flounder's Funny coming up. But first, we all got a little something here. Johnny Olson. Who's the next contestant on? Holy crap, Pete Davis has a game.
1: You guys claim to be Dolly Parton fans. All right, we'll find out if you are.
0: Uh-oh, here we go.
1: Yeah, here we go. All right. Yeah. Number one.
0: Yeah.
1: I guess you want to just shout them out, or you want to do one?
0: Sure. We'll let Flounder go first if he wants. Go ahead.
1: All right. What state was Dolly born?
2: Tennessee.
1: That is correct. Tennessee.
0: There you go.
1: Kimmer?
0: Yeah.
1: Dolly owns a theme park in the U.S. town of Pigeon Forge. What's it called?
0: Dollywood.
1: Very good. Dollywood. Okay, the easy ones are out of the way. Flounder. In 1983, Dolly scored a hit duet with which Bee Gees penned song?
2: I have no idea.
1: Wow. No idea?
2: Staying Alive?
1: No. Kimmer?
0: I should know this. I can't think of it.
1: All right, I'll give you a hint, starting with Flounder. It's either Islands in the Stream, For Whom the Bell Tolls, You Win Again, or Fanny.
2: Fanny.
0: You Win Again.
1: No, it's not Fanny. It's You Win Again either. It's Islands in the Stream.
0: That was Kenny Rogers.
1: No, I said Bee Gees penned song. The Bee Gees wrote it.
0: Ah,
1: I didn't listen to it.
0: Very
3: Very clever.
1: I said it was a duet.
3: Very well done, right. Sir. Wow.
1: All right, Flounder. Which pop star is Dolly's goddaughter?
2: Miley Cyrus.
1: Very good, Miley Cyrus.
3: Good,
1: you are correct.
3: Flounder, look at this.
1: Kimmer. Dolly was married to the limelight-shunning Carl Thomas Dean. What line of business was he in?
3: Oh, my. I think I read this morning, and I can't remember. I don't know.
1: All right, Flounder.
2: What was the question again?
3: What was her husband? What line of work was he in?
1: What business was he in?
2: Was he a sports agent?
1: No, he wasn't. I'll give you a hint, starting with you, Kimmer. It was the music business, the tree surgery business, the waste disposal business, or the asphalt road surface paving business.
3: Yeah, I think he was a road worker. I think he was a paver.
1: You're right. You two are tied apiece. All right, Flounder. Who wrote Dolly's hit 9 to 5?
2: Did she write it?
1: Yeah, that's correct, sir. Dolly Parton wrote it. That's
3: good going. Well done.
1: All right, Kimmer. 9 to 5 was nominated for the Best Original Song Oscar in 1981. What did it lose out to?
3: Oh, wow, gosh. 81. Piano Man.
1: No, Flounder. That was the 70s, but that wasn't a movie song, but whatever. We're so close. Different decade, different genre. But yeah.
2: Don't go breaking my heart.
1: No. Okay, Kimmer, I'll give you the hints here. Arthur's theme from Arthur, Fame from Fame, Up Where We Belong from An Officer and a Gentleman, or The Rainbow Connection from the Muppet Movie.
3: Up Where We Belong.
1: No. Flounder.
3: Crap.
2: The Muppet Movie.
1: No.
3: Crap.
1: Fame.
3: Fame.
1: Is what
3: fame.
1: Won.
3: Fame. Yeah, the TV show. Yeah.
1: All right. Kimmer.
3: Yeah.
1: What was the name of Dolly's character in The Best Little Whorehouse in Texas?
3: Oh, you know, I never saw the movie.
1: Me neither.
3: Burt Reynolds.
2: Me neither.
1: All right. I'll give you a hint, Kimmer. Yeah. It's either Mona Stangley, Mina Stingley, Martha Shrimply, or Michael Stepney. Mona, Mina, Martha, or Michael?
3: I've got to go Mona.
1: You are correct, sir. It's Mona. You two are tied with just two questions left. Flounder. In the early 90s, Revlon offered a Dolly Parton signature line of wigs. True or false?
2: False.
3: True.
1: It's true. Kimmer takes the lead with one left. It's true. Okay, Flounder. Dolly the sheep, the first mammal to be cloned from an adult somatic cell, was named after Dolly Parton. True or false?
2: True.
3: No,
1: you
3: I
1: are
3: think...
1: correct, sir. Oh, it's true. You guys end up tied.
3: Oh, it's unbelievable. Well done.
1: Unbelievable.
3: Well, there you are.
1: Okay. Flount, we have a tiebreaker here.
3: All right.
1: Early in the show, I said that Dolly Parton and Linda Ronstadt sang backup on a record called The Ballad of Sally Rose from another female country star. Country star did they sing back up with? Sally Rose.
4: Oh, God, I just saw you, idiot.
1: I said it earlier.
4: Not Melissa Etheridge.
1: There's three names. Flounder's cheating here.
2: No, I'm texting my wife. She's asking where Lucas's food is.
4: It's like Ella Mae. It's Ellie or Ella.
1: Three words, three names.
2: Not him.
4: No, I know. Oh, God, it's right here. It won't come out.
2: I don't know.
1: You both tied.
4: Somebody Lee. Oh, crap, I hate this. Mitch, oh, God.
1: Time's up.
4: Yeah.
1: Emmylou Harris.
4: I knew it was an Emmy Lee or Lee. There you go. I get half a credit because I had like a
1: syllable. You end up in a tie.
3: As it should be. Anyway, holy smokes. Dolly Parton passed away at the age of 80, and what a story. What a story. What a shame. So God bless America. Kimmer Payton Flounder, 404-741-1230 if you'd like to join us here on the Magnificent 106.3. Here we go.

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0: singer named Eva Narcissus Boyd scored her first and only number one pop hit, The Locomotion. She had talent, great capacity for hard work, but it was help being in the right place at the right time. Eva Boyd had just arrived in New York City from North Carolina looking for work. A neighbor in Brooklyn pointed her toward the job that would end up changing her life, working as a nanny for a young professional couple in Manhattan. They wanted a babysitter. Jerry Goffin and Carole King, future members of the Rock and Roll Hall of Fame, then working for legendary Don Kirshner as salaried songwriters at Alden Music. Goffin and King were busy cranking out tunes they hoped would be hits for Bobby V and the Shirelles. It came time to cut a demo of a brand new song they had written about a non-existent dance craze. Jerry and Carole decided to reward Eva's hard work running their household and caring for their infant daughter by letting her pick up a few bucks for recording the demo vocals. It turned out to be the biggest tip ever given in the history of the American child care industry. The Locomotion, turned down by singer Goffin and King, had in mind when they wrote it Dee Dee Sharp, Mashed Potato Girl. When Alden boss Don Kirshner heard the demo with Eva's vocals, he said, "It's a hit, as it is. Leave it alone." The very first release on his new label, the song opens with the lyric, "Everybody's doing a brand new dance now," climbing the charts, spawning a short-lived dance craze on the brand new dance Little Eva made up herself to fit the song as a 17-year-old au pair. It would make a second trip to number one because of unlikely cover by Grand Funk. The only smash hit in the short singing career of Little Eva, she died in 2003. And as I, when I was 16 years old, and working on Cape Cod, and every time Little Eva played the radio on, or played the song on the radio, if you were drinking anything and they played Chugga Chugga Motion like a railroad train, you had to chug it. So if you just started drinking a beer or a bottle of wine or something, you had, anyway, a Little Eva Locomotion, kind of cool. Let's see, a couple of quick birthdays here. Tom Skerritt, 93. Dallas in the original Alien. Viper, Maverick's chief flight instructor in Top Gun. Also Picket Fences, Tom Skerritt, 93. Gene Simmons, A Kiss, 77. Elvis Costello, 72. Claudia Schiffer. Still hot at 56, if you like the tall, skinny ones. Claudia Schiffer, 56, was start of the Guess campaign. And Claudia Schiffer holds the world record for most magazine covers with more than 1,000. Good for her. Kevin P. and Flounder, how's it going? We got Flounder's Funny coming up here in a couple of minutes. Just for the record, in case you missed it, they did some checking about the WNBA things going on these days. No official word. They're trying to keep Enos Kanter-Freedom and Royce White from trying out for their draft next year. And they said they're not eligible, but they haven't said why. So that's kind of still up in the air. They haven't made a thing. However, somebody decided to see what they could buy and customize for uniforms from the WNBA. Talk about their rules regarding gender and eligibility. Media accounts shared an update regarding standard retail merchandise. Their digital shop at the WNBA blocked Christian phrases from any custom WNBA jersey order. The automated system blocked submitted phrases like Jesus is God or Jesus Christ. However, it did allow phrases such as praise Allah and hate Jesus. Praise Allah and hate Jesus are okay for the WNBA to make jerseys, but God forbid you say anything about the actual, well, that's just WNBA. And let's see, 554. Oh, you know what? I saw this earlier, and I was kind of, just to let you know that not much has changed in Hollywood, and this whole business of what's going on now about, as I've leaked into the Paramount proposed merger with Warner Brothers, $110 billion deal. There's an actor you know, and behind the scenes guy named Mark Ruffalo, who's a complete America hater. And Mark Ruffalo shared a video popularized by Jew haters. The CEO of Oracle, the tech giant, founded by Larry Ellison and son David behind the Paramount bid. At Oracle, Mark Ruffalo roared, "Is a bad company selling technology to Israel and therefore complicit in powering what we have come to know as a genocide." built on the apartheid system of oppression. That's what Mark Ruffalo says about the company involved in the deal with Paramount and Warner Brothers. Larry's a classical oligarch. They're crushing workers, I can't talk, and consolidating the wealth of the world for their power and concentrated dominance. Well, of course, Paramount says, now, wait a minute, we anti-Semitic tropes like this, or service of business dispute, are out of translate, genocide, apartheid. That's not only just wrong, it's a bridge too far. And by the way, Mark Ruffalo played Dr. Banner. That's where he got his, he had a little big break going with, when he played Dr. Bruce Banner, the Incredible Hulk, for the Marvel Universe movies. He was made famous by Stan Lee and Jack Kirby, two first-generation American Jews who were particularly ardent Zionist fans and fans of Israel. And Ruffalo makes fun of him. For the record, Mark Ruffalo for the Babylon Bee now. Mark Bruce Banner reveals that his secret to becoming Hulk is that he always hates Jews all the time. Anyway, I mean, they can't stop. How the hell do you translate that into hating Jews and genocide because of Paramount and Warner Brothers?
1: That's as bad as what Mel Gibson did back in the day.
0: Yeah.
1: And Mel's apologized for it.
0: Yeah. Well, Ruffalo's out of control. I mean, he's just...
1: An ultra-left woke. He's a great actor. He really is. He's good in the role. But, man, he's just crazy when off-screen.
0: It's just nuts. Absolutely nuts. By the way, Donald Trump got permission to get rid of 200,000 foreigners for the mass revocation of the B-1 and B-2 visas, which were, you know, they were supposed to be for temporary things, and then people got in, used them, and then claimed that then they wanted asylum. And when you do that, then you can stay here forever. Well, Donald Trump says no more, and he got permission to do it, so they're going to be gone, too. So he's starting. Anyway, Flounder, we got one more Flounder's Funny, which ought to be kind of funny for you here, if you don't mind.
2: You guys remember about 20 years ago when George W. Bush was given that presser in Iraq, and that guy threw the shoes at him from the back of the room? He pulled his shoe off, and he fired a strike, man. Just a fastball right over the plate, and W was like, pop. Then he pulled a second shoe off a second later. He fired another strike right over the plate. He was like, boom, pop. And I thought, man, yeah, that was pretty regal. He didn't flail. He didn't turn. He didn't do anything. He just slipped both those loafers. Tassel, tassel. And I thought, I miss those days. Because you throw a shoe at Joe Biden, you will kill the man. You throw a shoe at Joe Biden, he's going to be the Rotunda on Sunday, and you'll be Leavenworth for the rest of your life. And I don't even think it would take a dress shoe. I think one well-placed slipper. One of Mike Lindell's, rugged yet handsome. But I was watching that tape of the guy throwing the shoe, and he was in the back of an auditorium. He was like 50 feet away, pulled one shoe off, fired it, and then he pulled the next one off on the run and fired another strike right over the plate. And I was like, look, you may disagree with that guy politically, but he had a cannon for an arm. Give him his due, man. That guy played ball, right? And I was like, that guy played ball in high school. I used to play baseball. I was like, okay, that guy played Little League, Pony League, probably some high school ball, because you don't pick that throwing motion up in your 40s. That's from when you're a little tyke, you know? I was like, yeah, he definitely grew up playing ball. And I was like, whoa, wait a second. It's Iraq. It's the Middle East. They don't play baseball there. They play soccer. They kick the ball. They don't throw the ball. And I was like, where did that guy get that magnificent throwing motion? Oh, he's been stoning women since he was six. He was probably his village's champion stoner of women. They would go to him when he was a lad. They'd go to his hut and be like, Habib, we caught some lady reading.
0: And that is... He shows up on Fox all the time.
1: Adam Carolla.
0: Adam Carolla. It looks out of like him, yeah. All right, boys, have a great tomorrow. We go live at Shuck and Shack and Coming. In the meantime, Christine, baby, sing me home. I got to go here. Kill me.

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1: People everywhere are mourning the loss of superstar Dolly Parton.
2: Jolene, Jolene, I'm begging of you, please don't take my man.
1: Her representatives revealed the globally successful singer, actor, businesswoman, and philanthropist died yesterday in Tennessee after a brief battle with cancer.
3: Dolly became one of the most successful entertainers of all time, writing thousands of songs, including Jolene and 9 to 5. She'd won several accolades, including 10 Grammys. She even graced the big screen.
4: Am I interrupting something?
5: No, I'm just screaming at my husband. I can do that anytime.
3: Dolly always found a way to give back. One of her biggest accomplishments outside of music was her Imagination Library, giving hundreds of millions of free books to kids. It was a tribute to her father, who never learned to read or write.
1: Fox's Madeline Rivera. Dolly Parton was 80 years old. Trump-backed U.S. Senator Darlene Graham won the Republican primary runoff against Congressman Ralph Norman to advance in the general election. She paid tribute to her late brother, U.S. Senator Lindsey Graham, whose seat she's seeking to hold for a full term.
6: Our state and nation are much better and safer because of him.
1: Graham will face pediatrician Democrat Annie Andrews in November. South Carolina has not elected a Democrat senator since 1998. Canada strikes back in the trade war with President Trump, slapping tariffs on $20 billion worth of U.S. goods. Those duties hit everything from steel and farm equipment to cheese and cosmetics and motorcycles and even toilet paper, some as high as 50%. And stock futures are mixed after finishing yesterday higher as tech and chip stocks rebounded. S&P futures down 4 and Dow futures are up 37. 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
10: 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Yeah, we're up a little louder now. Appreciate you being here, man. Wait till you get up early. I think it's like a, you know, this is like a mild test. It's not like a midterm necessarily, but it's a test. Are you dedicated to saving America? Because if you are, you're with the right show and you've gotten up early to do it. Maybe part of the 4-hour club. I don't know.
11: If it's 6:03 and you're here, that's the litmus test.
10: Yes, that's right. You've done well.
11: Now, if you join at 7:03, 8:03, 9:03, that's fine too.
10: That's right.
11: You will still get a gold star. But the 6:03.
10: That's right.
11: That's where it's at.
12: That's a big gold star.
11: Yeah. I mean, there's a fanny pack right over here in the corner. And hey. I don't know. Hey. We haven't given one away in a couple weeks.
10: Maybe it's time.
11: We might be getting near fanny pack status.
10: You could be, and you have the option, the opportunity, I should say, to be a part of the 4-Hour Club. And I think that's a remarkable place to be. It really is. I mean, it's there's value there that it goes probably unseen by most, but people in the 4-Hour Club understand.
11: Unless you happen to be wearing the fanny pack around town, which I get it. As much as we talk about fanny pack summer, really it's about fanny pack fall.
10: Well, yeah, because you'll need those going to football games.
11: Right.
10: That's right.
11: Clear bag facility.
10: Yep.
11: You're going to need the fanny pack. It's clear.
10: Yep.
11: Good to go.
10: It is perfect. It's right there where it needs to be.
11: That's right.
10: And thank you to good listener Stephanie.
11: Yes, thank you to her and her husband. If you're concerned that maybe somebody might look at you funny with your fanny pack, just know you can put it tug style, Chewbacca style, over your shoulder.
10: Man bag style?
11: And it just sits their chest.
10: Okay, well, it's funny you say that, because when we were down in,
11: okay, here we go.
10: In Gulf Shores, my buddy Trey, and I love him to death. He is a terrific dude. But when we went over to the Floribama, he wore his, he called it something else. He did not call it a man bag. He didn't call it a fanny pack. He called it like a, I don't know.
7: Satchel.
10: Yeah, something like that. Because my sweet wife was like, Trey, is that a man bag you're wearing? And he was like, no, it's a satchel, you know, or whatever, trying to argue it. Like, I was like, dude, I love you. You know, I love you. That's a man bag if I've ever seen a man bag.
11: That's a man bag.
10: Yeah, that's right. Like, he called it a military satchel or something. I can't remember exactly what he said.
11: What, because like camouflage?
10: Yeah, well, no, but I think it was...
11: Maybe. No, but this one's made for snacks. Yeah. That is a man bag.
10: It's a man bag, dude. There's no getting around it. More and more people wearing man bags, and that's a faux pas that you should not fall into, and I told Trey the same thing.
11: I'm fine with it if you do.
10: Mm.
11: I know, it's a weird look. Mm. It's strange.
10: Yeah.
11: I mean, I'll keep... Let me tell you, last week while you were gone... I also was the man that when it came to having to go to a volleyball match,
10: yep.
11: my wife had to keep book yep. when you have to go down and keep, yeah. you know, keep track of all the stats and everything. I had to carry her purse around because you can't leave it, and they're not allowed to bring personal items over to. So I carried the purse.
10: Well, around. Right, but did you grip it or did you throw it over the sleeve?
11: No, I gave it the look like I was holding a dead squirrel.
10: That's exactly right. That's
11: I was doing it that way.
10: That's what dudes do, man. Anytime my wife, and I'm happy to hold my wife's purse anytime she needs me to. But I do. It's a dead squirrel hold.
11: That's
10: it
11: right.
10: It is, dude, because there's no, please do not be mistaken. There is no connection to this other than it belongs to the lady I love.
11: Now, when you wear the man bag across the shoulder.
10: Mm-mm.
11: Yeah.
10: I'm telling you, I applaud you for saying I don't look down on you because I do.
11: That's dark tug.
10: I'm just telling you. When I see some dude wearing a man bag, I'm like.
11: Isn't there something ironic if you happen to wear an item that you know you're going to catch ridicule for? Like, older guys do this, and I'm like, good for you, man. Like, you don't care.
10: Yeah. But older guys usually don't they wear the fanny pack?
11: Yeah.
10: Yeah, instead of the
11: over the shoulder?
10: Yeah.
11: You think that's where they draw the line?
10: I mean, at least from what I've seen, I don't recall any older dudes, seeing any older dudes do the over the shoulder style. Fanny packs have been, you know, for older dudes have been around for years. I mean, they got, what, in the 80s maybe? Early 90s? Somewhere
11: right
10: around
11: there.
10: Yeah. And, you know, there's some dudes that would wear sandals and those, you know, and I wouldn't encourage either one.
11: Tug immediately signaled.
10: Oh, dude. It's
11: I know all about you.
10: Yeah. Everything I need to know, I've already found out.
11: The last time that I recall taking this was a fanny pack. It was a clear fanny pack. I took it to a Georgia game. I loaded it up with airline bottles so that I could just start handing out bottles to random people at tailgates.
7: Don't fight it. That's a great idea.
10: No, I wasn't going to. I was actually saying if there was ever
11: the contents. Yes, the contents made it to where everyone thought, man, what a great idea. And I wasn't wearing it on the hip, wasn't wearing it, you know, as a fanny pack. I was wearing it as, I'm going to wear it across my shoulder. You see what's in it.
10: Yeah, right.
11: And you know I'm ready at any point if you are.
10: Dude, I'm hooking you up. I'm actually wearing this damn thing.
11: I'm doing this
7: for you. I thought that wasn't light, huh?
10: Dude, right. That too, Bryce. That's a great,
7: shooters.
10: That's a really great point. So, anyway, yeah, don't wear, unless you've got things, you know, to hand out. That's going to benefit lots of people. Yeah, do not wear a fanny pack or anything even similar to that. Or especially over the shoulder. Don't wear over the shoulder. And don't wear sandals. I threw that in a minute ago. And sandals are terrible on dudes. They're just...
7: Okay. Which one's a sandal again? Is that the one with like, goes in between your big toe?
10: No, those are flip-flops. You don't know what flip-flops are.
7: Okay, well, I do. It's just because, like, I have, like, athletic, I guess you could consider sandals then.
10: What? Athletic sandals?
7: Like, they're like Nike.
10: Like Teva some things.
7: No, are you talking just, like athletic slides?
10: No.
7: Is there a difference between slides and sandals?
10: Yeah, sandal. Maybe I'll have to pull up a picture. You don't know the difference between it. Sandals, like men's sandals, are awful. They look like... like this here, where they wrap all around your feet. Like this is, look at that. Can you see that? I'm going to show the
12: like Jesus extras. Shoes.
10: Yes, that's it. Yes, yeah. No, don't wear those. No, that's terrible. Slides are okay. Flip flops at the beach are okay. If you start wearing them like to work every day, it's questionable. I had a buddy from Chicago. He would wear just flip flops in the middle of the winter. Didn't make any sense to me. I love him to death, but didn't make any sense to me. But yeah, sandals are a no go ever. You don't wear sandals as a dude.
11: Unless.
10: Nope. We got a caveat. Hang on. Unless you got, like, unless you can pack your sandals down with liquor shots.
11: I was going to say, unless you're a woman and if you happen to be Dolly, you can get away with whatever you want.
10: Yes. Yeah. Dolly would have been able to. But again, that's why I said dude.
11: That woman played a cowboy halftime. Yeah. Just a few years ago.
10: She did.
11: In a Cowboys, Dallas Cowboy cheerleader outfit.
10: How many years ago was that? 3 years ago?
11: About three, 4 years ago.
10: She was, if it was three, she'd have been 77. Yeah. Before, you know, obviously, a little younger, 76. But, and, you know, it, to me, it was a little awkward because they had her on that rail and that way she had the little stability
11: there.
10: She had
11: the OS handle just in case.
10: Just in case. And I was just like, if we need the OS handle, maybe we probably shouldn't do this. That's just me, you know, probably being ugly, but,
11: I will say,
10: I thought it was long.
11: In support, you can do whatever you want if you can pull it off.
10: Yeah.
11: And in her case, it's not like some of the old rockers where guys will pull the shirt off and have the whole rock attire and it just doesn't look right.
10: Do not. No. Dolly actually looked good in hers.
11: Dolly looked good in hers.
10: She did. They made her some, the shorts just the tiniest bit longer. I think, you know,
11: just gave her a little bit extra cloth.
10: A little extra covers. Nothing wrong with that. You know, and she did, man. She was so special. At 80 years old, just, had opened up a truck stop. Y'all see this? And I think I mentioned it. I don't know, it's 3 or 4 months ago. She opened up her own truck stop up in Tennessee, and I assume it was to compete with Boosie's because, you know, that she was, why else would you open a truck stop? You know, because they're opening them all over the Southeast, and who comes to Dolly Parton and says, I got an idea. How about a truck stop?
11: This thing is blowing up.
10: Yeah.
11: It's all over the country, and we can have a Dolly Parton version of it.
10: Let's go. Wouldn't that be so great?
11: You realize how hard it is to be relevant.
10: Like, at 80 years old?
11: Well, for 50 years.
10: Well, yeah.
11: With no doubt about it. Relevant from the time that she really kind of hit the national consciousness in the 70s to the point where when you said Dolly to anyone, there's only one Dolly.
10: That's right.
11: For 50 years in this country.
10: That's exactly right. Became a member of the Grand Ole Opry in 1969, and was so successful. Did so much. Got married, and I brought this story up a bunch of times, but I saw it populating last night. I think Channel 2 did a little expose, and they had a 2018 interview from Dolly when she was talking about going up to Ringgold. So she and Carl Dean got her husband, longtime husband, that stayed out of the limelight. No one hardly ever saw him for 50 years. They got married in Ringgold, Georgia, which is just north of where I'm from and where my cousin Nick grew up. And they have a big mural of Dolly painted on the wall there, and people were laying flowers there last night. But they had this interview from 2018, and she said, you know, me and Carl Dean, we were up in Sevierville, and we decided to drive down to Chattanooga. And if you get to Chattanooga, you can't not go to Ringgold. We love Ringgold. So they went in, and they were in a camper trailer. You know, they were in like an RV. Which, that's what she called it. I'm sure it was more like the Bortz bus, if I had to guess.
11: Something very nice, yes.
10: Yeah, because she could afford that, but they called it, she just called it their camper trailer, which is funny in and of itself. But, you know, and then she's like, we just went over there to the little church real quick and checked in. Thought we would check it out since we hadn't been there in a little while. And nobody knew. Like, nobody had any idea. They just snuck in. Went to the little downtown area and then shot back up to Sevierville. They said they were just watching the leaves change and decided to ride to Ringgold. And that was, you know, Dolly's big connection here to the state of Georgia. But there's some really, really good music that that Dolly had, a little montage here put together of some of these great songs that everybody knows and loves.
13: Here's a little gal that I know you're going to really learn to love. She ain't no dumb blonde, though. Pretty Miss Dolly Parton.

0: Silence and Scream. There's just not one better than that one, Lois. If I'm picking my favorite Dolly song, that's it.
1: I just remember when I was a kid, and my parents loved 9 to 5.
0: Oh, how could you not?
1: And to know that at that point, well, listen, Dolly's on the big screen, mm-hmm. and she's part of an ensemble cast where they're all comedians, and yet Dolly's funny, too.
0: Mm-hmm.
1: It's a cool movie. And then by the time we get to a movie like Steel Magnolias, it's like, all right, we've put together these group of Southern ladies, and only one of them really feels Southern. Yeah, at that point, right. Julia Roberts, I was like, yeah, she's from Georgia.
0: Yeah, she's from here in Smyrna.
1: Dolly was like, that's the Southern belle group.
0: No question,
1: when it came
0: man.
1: To that movie.
0: She did great stuff. I said Islands in the Stream is my favorite song. Probably Coat of Many Colors is probably my favorite because that one puts a lump in my throat every time I hear it.
1: Jolene's the one that gets me going.
0: Yeah, Jolene's great. It's funny, there was a new, it was kind of an internet thing. Where this independent artist named Bells had written a song called The Son of Jolene. And it, you know, got a little bit of notoriety on the web. And then there's some country stations started playing it. And some label reached out and said, hey, Dolly's heard this song and really likes it. And they were able to record a version of it together. And this was, you know, in the last 6 months or so. So it's just, you know, just all the things that Dolly was a part of, and we'll talk about some of that stuff.
1: Well, flags at half mast that we're going to have for the next week, and I think you do that when you're trying to honor an American icon, and it's I don't throw that around cheaply. There are people that we will have and say, man, you contributed. And I think that's all you're ever going to. It's like, okay, this person contributed, and not for a small amount of time.
0: Yeah, I grew up on Dolly, and, you know, with the connection, everybody knew she got married in Ringgold because I live close to there. And, you know, just raised on country music, her being from Sevierville and Gatlinburg and Pigeon Forge and all that. We used to go up there, you know, for vacation. So Dolly was, it was just like Dolly was, she was Elvis. You know what I mean? She was that.
1: Yeah.
0: In our family and in the way that, you know, we went about our business, it was, she was just part of the fabric of everything we did. And so, you know, when you hear her talk about things, I was like, wow, you know, and I don't know that I ever formalized it until yesterday. Like, she talked like I did, or I talked like she did. And, but she talked to people that didn't talk like me too.
1: Yeah.
0: Which was the most impressive part of it because most people frown on that Appalachian accent a little bit.
1: Well, when she would do any of the late night shows and she would go on, if you ever thought for one moment, that, hey, she's got this kind of, as you say, it sounds like Appalachia. Like this is what it's gonna sound like. It didn't take very long for her to charm the pants off of everyone in that audience.
0: Yeah.
1: Including even the most snooty of people that were looking to interview her. It's like, oh my God, this is Dolly freaking Parton. And it just cut through. Everybody happened to love Dolly Parton.
0: Yep. Everybody did. And, God bless her. God rest her soul. She was something special. So, after, you know, you kind of wrap your head around the Dolly thing and, you know, man,
1: pour one out.
0: Yeah, absolutely. Just a little nip for her. Braves get a win too. Dude,
1: that was a fun game.
2: Felt like a playoff game.
0: It totally did, Bryce.
2: Felt like a playoff game.
1: Yeah, considering that was, I mean, the Braves jump out in front. Here come the Dodgers and now you're gripping it as you get into the late innings and, for as much right now as when Raisel Iglesias comes into a ball game, it's either gonna be lights out,
0: mm-hmm.
1: or there's gonna be traffic on the bases. To have that ball hit by Ohtani and Lane Thomas doesn't come up with it in left field, it basically glances off his glove, and so it's a leadoff triple, nobody out, man on third, and you're looking at it going, okay, how do you just reduce the damage? And dude got out of it.
0: Yeah.
1: That was such a cool finish to that game.
0: Dude, how about some Bryce Elder though?
1: Yeah.
0: I mean, he had, if I'm not mistaken, he had Freddie Freeman and Ohtani and, like,
1: Mookie Betts
0: 0-for-9.
1: Yeah.
0: I mean, it was ridiculous. That dude was dealing. And, that's what you hope to see in a playoff situation because you'll probably see this team again in the playoffs.
1: Yeah. And that's the important thing about the Dodgers. Your starting pitching has to get you into their pen.
0: Yeah.
1: Cause their pen is where their problems are. Now, they're going to start taking some of their starting pitching as we get into the playoffs and move it to the pen, so it'll kind of reduce some of the issues they have. But at least for a night, what the way you have to beat the Dodgers is how they beat the Dodgers. Just where, just get to the point where Glasnow comes out of the game and now work on that pen.
0: How many strikeouts he had? He had a lot. He had a lot of strikeouts last night. I don't know the number, but
1: I will look it up for you.
0: Thank you, thank you. I just
2: know it's seven.
0: Seven, okay. I just remember thinking, good Lord. And there, from if I recall, there were no extra base hits in the game up until
2: Matt Olson.
0: Yeah, up until late. Man, it was just, it was fun.
1: Fun ball game.
0: You got college football this weekend and headed toward playoff baseball. Best time of the year for sports.
1: It's a big week.
0: Yeah, it is.
1: It's a big week. Yeah, I talked a little bit about that on Monday before you were coming in. I was like, cause Monday was the first day where we got up. And you went, oh, kind of feels a little bit like fall.
0: Yeah.
1: Now, granted, it was going to get to 90, but that morning I was like, it's like 67 out here. We're getting closer.
0: Maybe I thought it was just me because Tuesday morning when I got back for the first day back yesterday, I walked outside and I was like, good.
1: Like, oh,
0: gracious.
1: That's nice.
0: Yeah. What is this awkward feeling that I have? And on my shoulders. It's quite chilly.
2: This little breeze we have.
0: I need a jacket or something. 6 o'clock hour brought to you by Subaru Gwinnett. We're glad you're here. On the morning extra and extra 106.3, Trump got another win in election security. Next on the morning extra.

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5: It's Wednesday, August 26th, and here are your headlines. Dolly Parton has died at the age of 80. After a brief battle with cancer, a representative said legendary country singer and philanthropist died peacefully Tuesday at a Vanderbilt Ingram Cancer Center in Nashville, surrounded by her loved ones. Georgia is examining privacy concerns involving Flock license plate reader cameras. Statewide task force is looking to alleged misuse, including cases where law enforcement officers were disciplined. State Senator John Albers says most complaints involve privately operated Flock cameras rather than those used by police. And finally, Georgia is moving toward three-year college degrees. Board of Regents approved a new applied science degree requiring 90 credit hours instead of the traditional 120, targeting adult learners, military veterans, and people with workforce experience. Chancellor Sonny Perdue says the program could get students into the workforce faster with less debt, though the American Association of University Professors opposes the move. Today's weather will see a chance of the rain return with a 50% chance of rain showers scattered throughout the afternoon with a high of 89 and a low of 71. The Extra 106.3 headlines, I'm Bryce Gobert.
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7: I'm going to it right now because you told me to.
6: Well, see, I hope more people follow your lead, Lowe's. I hope they do that. Because it's fun over there, and they talk about the topics that we're talking about. It's just a good community there on the YouTube channel. So be an extra. And
7: there's the soul man.
6: That's me. Look at here. I've come back super tan from the beach, and really relaxed. It's nuts how three or four days at the beach will do your soul good.
7: Well, you passed out, so
6: I no.
7: I'm sorry.
6: Threw up.
7: You threw up.
6: Yeah. Yeah. Well, but I guess after I threw up, I did go pass out.
7: Oh, yeah. I'm proud of you.
6: Yeah. Brush my teeth and just go straight to the rack.
7: That's running it. I mean, you're burning the candle at both ends. That's running the engine in the red all day.
6: Dude, I'm telling you.
5: I'll tell you what, though. Brushing the teeth is a veteran.
6: Dude, you have to do it. It doesn't matter what's going on. Going to bed without brushing my teeth is a cannot do.
7: Okay. So I've done this a few times in the last month. And it's always first thing
6: in
7: the morning.
6: Are you thrown up after a long day of drinking?
7: No.
6: What we were talking about.
7: I'm saying I normally brush my teeth before I go to bed.
6: Uh huh. Yep.
7: And there's been a couple times in the past month where, whether it's just I've forgotten or I was just so tired.
6: Yeah, you just went straight to bed.
7: And the next morning I'm always like, just the grossest feeling.
6: Yeah, so gross.
7: Like, I just don't know that lifestyle of I'm not going to brush. So that it gets nasty all night and then I get up in the morning and I've got like dragon breath.
6: Oh God, no way, dude. And then add in there drinking all day, not eating and throwing up. then going to bed with that. So that's why that's the one thing. It doesn't matter if I couldn't tell you which way's up, I'm getting my teeth brushed somehow or another.
5: See, now I got a question for you. While drinking, did you partake in any Zens or anything like that?
6: No, I didn't. No, nobody had any. Actually, I take that back. My buddy Trey did have some.

0: But I don't know why, because I'd ask him. I was like, you got something to say?
1: we had a big Zen weekend. Well,
0: you got something to say?
1: The ons, because we had we had four matches on Saturday.
0: Yeah, so the dads
1: part
0: were,
1: of a tournament. Yeah, so the dad squad out. Was getting after it.
0: Yeah, passing them out, man.
1: We even snuck away for a margarita when we had a 2-hour break. We're like, let's go.
0: Attaboy. So what was close by that you could get a margarita?
1: There's a place right off of exit 18 in the Walmart parking lot called Jalapas that actually has like a really nice Mexican bar. We got some margaritas and got back and we cheered a little louder.
0: Love it. Usually do. After a margarita, you can cheer louder. You can be more expressive.
1: I'm all margaritaed up, man. Yeah.
0: Come on, let's go.
2: You do a lot of things louder.
0: Yes. Yeah. You do. You just talk a lot louder when you have had a few. Morning Extra and Extra 106.3. Spencer Pratt has nailed it again. We obviously won't be able to play all of the video, but some of it I want to play because it reminds me of a dear friend of mine. And I'll explain. I've told you about him before, where he's gotten to the point where nothing is real and everything is a conspiracy theory, everything. And there's even times when he was like, he's blaming Israel for everything. And I'm just like, something doesn't feel right about every answer coming through what seems to me like a TikTok filter. And this is a dear friend. We went to high school together. Dude was in my wedding. You know, I mean, like, we're friends. And he tells me some of these things. And I'm like, dude, get yourself off TikTok. Good Lord. And so when I heard this video from Spencer Pratt, it made a lot of sense to me. I'm going to cut to the point. In the video, probably about 2 or 3 minutes in, he had told the story about the mom in Massachusetts, Lindsay Clancy, who had is on trial for killing her children, and he went through the grave and gross and intense details of what had to happen for this woman to be able to do this, and then he flashes to the people that don't believe anything, the TikTok moms. And that type, which says, well, it couldn't have been Lindsay.
3: Patrick's the one who did it, not Lindsay.
4: Because, of course, in this dystopian social media era, everything is a conspiracy. Nothing is real. Bad things don't happen. Every real story is just fed slop. The real story is some convoluted, nefarious plot by the Jews.
5: What? That's so crazy.
4: Whatever the opposite of Occam's razor is, that's TikTok. We have lost our damn minds. I really think that COVID fried people's brains and that they've simply never recovered. We were gaslit to hell, of course. Tony Fauci, Dr. Tony Fauci, funded the development of the virus. He lied about the lab leak.
6: So it came from a wet market in the same place where there's this huge lab that does all the kind of development of exactly what this thing is. That's some coincidence.
4: They lied about the threat to kids. They locked everyone down.
7: I wear a mask to school. I wear a mask to school.
4: Singing it was like some horrendous globalized Stanford prison experiment.
0: And then he goes on to say, you know, that all of our institutions, because of that, have lost credibility. The CDC goes through them all. And everything he said is exactly right. But it just made me think of my friend, especially when he was calling it Fed slop, because I've heard him use that term before, where it's just the federal bureaucracy has created this. It's actually a conspiracy theory. And dude, we'll go down the conspiracy theory road once in a while. You know, it depends. But when we were called conspiracy theories, Los, is when we were saying that it didn't come from a wet market, talking about COVID, that things like the COVID facts didn't work the way they were saying it did, or it didn't work at all. And we were labeled conspiracy theories or theorists as a slander. These people, what they're doing is totally different. It's not even similar, but I think Spencer Pratt is so onto this because it's happening in my own friend group.
1: Yeah. I think he's just spot on with it. I think he's just got a good, I think when you've had happen to him, what happened to him.
0: Yeah.
1: I think it opens up your eyes to a whole lot. Yeah. And again, this is a guy who's had his house burned down, runs for mayor. If there was ever here's an example of how you get cheated out of something where you're in second place, the third place finisher is well behind you and concedes the race, yet by the evening and then the next several days, you're no longer in second place anymore.
0: Yeah.
1: I think it makes you start questioning a whole ton of stuff and pointing out a lot of the hypocrisy.
0: Isn't it crazy that he said it's the exact opposite of Occam's razor?
1: Yeah. Not the most obvious answer.
0: That stood out to me a little bit just because you've used that so many times. But he makes more sense than anybody in the mainstream media. He really does. And this is the former reality star.
1: Yeah.
0: It's people that are willing. Look, it's not just him, though. It's really smart people like Jillian Michaels. It's really smart people that oftentimes I don't agree with, like Bill Maher. It's happening. People are going, wait. Some of this is just way too far. I can't embrace whatever it is that you're embracing, like blaming the dad in the Lindsey Clancy case. That's unbelievable. I cut that down to one. Dude, there was a minute of women on TikTok just going crazy about how the woman's innocent. It was nuts. If you get a chance, go hear it all. Like I said, it's 10 minutes, but you're going to go, yep, you'll nod your head through the whole thing. Tug and Lowson until 10 on Extra 106.3. Donald Trump gets a win in the mail.
1: President Trump, through executive order several months ago, had basically ruled that when it came to mail-in ballots, there was going to be restrictions on them. Those that were processed by the United States Postal Service. And so in those, they would have to have a unique barcode and tracking to go along with it. Of course, the left, because voter rolls, hey, dead people, gotta have it.
0: Yeah, that's
1: right. Mail-in balloting, gotta have it. In this case, Donald Trump had made the point that if you're going to use the services of the United States Postal Service, these are the conditions by which you're going to with your ballot. And even though a lower court had tried to block it, you now have the U.S. Supreme Court that has said, no, that is under the purview of the President of the United States. Even though it's not directly in his power line, the executive branch does run the United States Postal Service, who runs the executive branch. That is where he got a win on this. This is going to affect the midterms, that the mail-in ballots will at least be restricted to a certain extent.
0: As they should be. We should know who's sending in mail-in ballots. I mean, this is a no-brainer. This is so easy. Anybody that doesn't want to cheat, doesn't have some sort of incentive to cheat, is going to say, well, yeah, we should know where the ballots are coming from, and if they come from actual voters or a dead person or an illegal. And I know the flip of this is that the Democrats are screaming, well, they're going to use this to deport people. That's just a secondary bonus.
1: Oh, okay. Well, let me rub my hands together.
0: Exactly. Stop teasing me with all this fun.
1: I love that. But part of this process, and this is again, this is where Tug is laying out the groundwork for you. He's 100% right on this. The scenario now is that by this court ruling, if you want to be on and have a mail-in ballot for this federal election, the Department of Homeland Security and the SSA both have to create an approved voter list. That is where the United States Postal Service will then send the ballot to. So you are now having, if you want, and we always talk about this, if you want to vote by mail, absentee, we talk about, seniors, elderly, people serving in the military, people away at college, just like in the past, because I remember having to do it in 2004.
0: Yeah.
1: You got to put in the request.
0: Yeah.
1: And then that request has to be approved, and you're sent an absentee ballot.
0: Yeah, same with my youngin'. He did get his absentee ballot, but he mailed it. It was never received. It was never counted. So there's clearly things that have gone wrong with mail-in balloting and actual ballots not being counted, and then get ballots for dead people and people that shouldn't be voting getting counted. It's amazing how that works. It's so surprising that it would work out that way. And always in the Democrat favor when it works out.
1: And as you pointed out, Tug, if I'm sending in for my absentee ballot and if I'm foolish enough to do it and I'm here illegally, well, then maybe there's a possibility of that. Sir.
0: Yeah.
1: You're coming with us.
0: Yeah, buddy. I noticed that, your visa has expired, and you're trying to vote in an election that you're not supposed to, too. And this is a kill two birds with one stone, which is why the communist left is going to go crazy about it, because that's their voting base. They've given up working people. They've given up minorities. They've given up anything that is seemingly a normal American voter base for illegals and Islamists. I mean, they've got a weird network of people, those.
1: Yeah, it's a strange coalition that they've tied together. And at this point, you know, when we talk about, hey, here is the this coalition of people that right now are coming together in the interest of power, yet they'll tear each other apart.
0: Yep.
1: As soon as they get it. I wonder, because now we're starting to see some of this stuff where people are starting to question one another. You know, at least with the Sunday shows the past couple of weeks, it seems like the news media has made it a point to turn on the DSA. You have the media now actually pointing at the rise of Islam and going, hey, I think you got a problem over here. Yeah. And yet the Democrats, the establishment, yeah, right, are trying to keep all this together while at the same time trying to distance from it.
0: I know. That's so great. And we'll get to it in a little bit. The crazy story about, a man running for Senate in Michigan that, said, hey, look, Twitch streamers don't speak for me.
1: Now
0: all of a sudden y'all were just a weekend before at a productive meeting, as you described it. Now all of a sudden the Twitch streamer don't speak for you.
1: And now the only one that I think we can count up, and we saw this when it came, to pass in Minnesota, where Minnesota was looking to clean up their voter rules. And the Democrats are like, no, you don't understand. We need dead people.
0: That's right. No, we have to have them.
1: The Islamists, the DSA, the establishment Democrats, they're all like, no. Dead people matter.
0: Yes, that's exactly right.
1: It's a one unifying message right now. Mail-in ballots, dead people matter.
0: That's right. And, this would be a perfect time for, them to demand voter IDs and paper ballots and things. Make sure things are on the up and up. This is good. I mean, this would be a way to prevent Donald Trump from cheating. If I'm a Democrat, I would demand ID, voter ID, and paper ballots today.
1: Isn't it interesting that when you structure the argument in that way, Tug, that you can get someone to jump from one foot to the next?
0: Yeah.
1: If you tell them, listen, Donald Trump's planning on cheating. We need paper ballots. That's need photo ID. We need to make sure that people say who they are. And people are like, yes, we do.
0: Yes,
1: you're right.
0: We need it right away. Let's get it done today.
1: And then they find out and they're like, wait, hold on.
0: What?
1: Hold on a second.
0: That's not at all what I meant. I mean, what? Yeah, it's crazy the way it works out, man. This should be a no discussion issue. If you wanted American elections to be on the up and up, you'd say, well, of course you got to know where ballots are coming from. Of course you need to know who people are. You need a photo ID. All of that is so easy. And I bet if you go out in the battery today and ask 10 people, hey, do you think it's important to know who's voting in our elections? 9 out of 10, there'll be one knucklehead. 9 out of 10 will be like, well, yeah, of course you got to do that. You got to make sure. I mean, if you don't know who's voting, how would you know that the vote is right or can be reconciled? Exactly. Exactly.
1: I want to highlight this for the audience. So we can go back to 2024. And if you look at the presidential election between Kamala Harris and Donald Trump in the state of California, Harris won that 58-38. Okay. More than basically 3 million votes mm-hmm. went her direction. And then you ask the question, well, why are people in Minnesota? Why are the Democrats making a point that we need to keep dead people on their rolls? Well, because Harris only won that state by 150,000.
0: Mm-hmm.
1: Okay. It came down to basically 3% of the vote. It's a lot tighter than you would think
0: mm-hmm.
1: in comparison to, like, you know, cause again, we look at crazy and we're like, California is crazy. Minnesota is crazy. New York is crazy. Well, Minnesota actually is not, from a voting perspective, as crazy as these other places, even though it's been traditionally pretty liberal.
0: Yeah.
1: But because they don't win by a significant amount, that's why they have voters that are dead. That's why they have illegals that are voting. Yeah. That is why they fight all these liberal fights, because it matters to them to stay in power. Well, they already defrauded us, what, $8 billion?
0: That's just what we know about.
1: That's just what we know about.
0: That's what we're certain of. And in California, some mad about it. They're passing laws.
1: But ponder that. Three million votes in California in the 2024 election, 150,000 in Minnesota.
0: Goodness. Yeah, but that's why dead people matter. As you said, that's why keeping voting wide open like the Wild Wild West matters to them, because they have to have it. There's no other way they're winning without cheating. Tug and Los until 10 on Extra 106.3, 6 o'clock hours, brought to you by Subaru Quinette. Can we be more like Florida here in Georgia in the way we educate our kids about one specific topic. 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
1: Good morning. Here are your sports headlines for Wednesday, August 26th. The Atlanta Braves open up the homestand with a win over the world champion Los Angeles Dodgers last night, 4-3. The final as closer, Raisel Iglesias got out of a ninth-inning jam to lock down the win last night. As for tonight, it'll be A.J. Smith-Shawver on the mound for the Braves. He'll be opposed by Roky Suzuki. First pitch is set for 7:15. You can hear the game on our sister station, 680 The Fan, and for free on the Fan app. From college football, the Southeastern Conference has followed up on their statement regarding pro players looking to return to the league by saying that the NFL, NBA, and WNBA pros will not be permitted to rejoin the league after signing pro contracts. The Big Ten announced that new rule as well earlier in the day to keep players who left the leagues from rejoining after being released by pro teams. With your sports headlines, I'm Carlos Medina.
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0: Talking Lowe's until 10 here on Extra 106.3. There are things that I want kids to learn in school. There are things that I wanted my son when he was in primary school to learn before he got to college. You know, it was math, reading and writing. And then history. I thought history was really, really important, and he was a fan of history. I remember buying him books, you know, about World War II, and when he would write, reports on them, it was always something that he was drawn to. So history was important to him and me. And I think history is one of those things that gets easily looked over when it comes to kids in K through 12. I almost feel like there could be some intent behind it. I don't know if I'm right about this, but it does feel that way.
1: I couldn't agree with you more. I think when you teach history and when you do the idea is that if you're going to give the students a broad education, you don't, color in a rose-colored glasses sort of way.
0: No, he just tells the truth.
1: You give them the facts of here's, because history at times is glorious. It's also ugly
0: at times. It's ugly. It can be real ugly.
1: And I think a lot of that is the full view that allows somebody to kind of start, if you inspire curiosity, they start looking into things for themselves. Man, I was so impressed to see what's happening from Ron DeSantis in Florida, the governor of Florida, that they are now instituting a program that starting in sixth grade as part of their history curriculum, they're going to teach you about communist countries. And most notably, when you start saying these countries, like North Korea, has a long history of abuse of its people. You're going to have to go down that road. You're going to have to talk about what the Soviets did, and you're going to have to talk about what the East Germans did. You're going to have to talk about what's going on in Cuba. And I think invariably you get to a point where when you think about how in your pockets it's a $1,000 computer at home, even when you're not well off, there's a roof there and there's food typically. It's different when you start talking about bread lines. And I think it naturally leads to a more honest view of what communism has created around the world.
0: Yes. And to just brush over that, in the interest of, because I feel like those teachers unions a lot of times side with, I mean, let's not even pretend, they side with the communists, they side with the Marxists. That's why there's so many, if you look at the amount of teachers that are Democrats at the major universities, I mean the best of the best universities, it's like 96, 97, 98%. And so what are they teaching? They are painting those rose-colored glasses again because they don't want you to know the truth. And then it scares me a little bit with AI being able to manipulate what information you're able to access.
1: And depending on where you are in the country, I think you get a different view of history. For instance, in Florida, if you want to have somebody who's DSA-oriented, DSA-adjacent, talking about the strength of the Cuban government, what the Castros are able to accomplish, go to Miami.
0: Yeah, and ask around.
1: Ask around. Ask the Cubans there what they think. In a similar vein, when you're in Texas and you end up in South Texas, ask them what they think about illegal immigration. You're not going to like how that turns out if you're pro-illegal immigration. But I think depending on where you are in the country, for instance, my wife grew up in Northern Virginia, and they got a whole lot of the American Revolution. We got, growing up in Texas, so much of the Texas Revolution.
0: In the South, we got a lot of civil war.
1: And so that's, it's different when you start building the idea of, like, if I'm in Utah, I wonder what I get in Utah.
0: Great question.
1: You know, what do I get in Nebraska?
0: Yeah.
1: You know, what is that curriculum? And so it's good to see Florida leading the way on this of instituting that we're going to talk about governments and the style of government and their place in world history and what has come from those governments.
0: I love the fact that they're doing it, and I want to see the meltdown. Like, I don't oftentimes want to see the, the reaction to things. Like, I hate protests. I think they're all lame. Even the ones I support are lame. You know, I can't believe
1: you drugged me out here.
0: I would never go.
1: All right, no meat, y'all.
0: Yeah, exactly, or whatever. even the things that I support when people protest, I'm like, ugh, it just, whatever, it's not my thing. But it might be funny to have some of those, you know, commie-leaning teachers, professors, actually have to teach the truth about it, because you know Ron DeSantis and that, and his administration is going to make sure this is done appropriately and properly.
3: And I do want to draw a line of delineation here. It is different in the school system, where you still, if you're active in your school system, if you're active in your school board and the curriculum, you still have a handle of what is taught in your middle schools and your high schools. Mm-hmm. It's when they get to college, you hope that you've created enough of a foundational base that when they run into that professor that doesn't have guidelines, that has essentially constructed the class according to what they want to, that now you have a basis of understanding, a basis of knowledge to know and to call BS when it's time to do it.
0: And understand the BS that's coming at you.
3: Sure.
0: And that's something I feel like that my son has done pretty well. Is be able to detect that, because even in high school, he told me, he was like, I know which teachers I have to play the game with. I know. I mean, they make it very clear. And then college, same way. He was like, I know what I have to write. I know what I need to write to make the grade. I don't believe any of it. I know it's wrong, but because I don't have another choice, if I write what I really think, I'm going to fail the class.
3: I had a couple of history courses in college, and I still recall the first one. The man who was teaching it, the professor, he was an immigrant to the United States, and he flat out started the entire history course on this portion of America by saying, my goal is that you'll have no idea which way I vote.
0: That's fantastic.
3: And the only thing I remember to this day, it's 20 something years ago, to this day, I remember the biggest point he made was people vote with their wallet.
0: Mm-hmm. And we talked about it here a thousand times.
3: We've talked about it all the time.
0: So true.
3: But so as we're in that class and we're having discussions about the use of the atomic bomb on Japan and all sorts of different, you know, giant historical moments. And there are people in class who saw things wildly differently. And he fostered that area to have the discussion.
0: Yeah.
3: And you arrived at your own conclusions. And then when we had the blue book exam, you had to write about it. And there was no right or wrong answer unless you couldn't articulate a point. Mm-hmm. And so I think that's always the goal of what you want. And if I happen to have raised kids in Florida, I know at least they're going to have a view of, man, you know, this whole communism thing is not a good idea in terms of goods and services for everyone.
0: If you read about it, it doesn't turn out well.
3: No.
0: You're can I be cynical for just a second?
3: Sure.
0: The professor you had was a conservative. There's no way he wasn't.
3: Because
0: he allowed the discussion.
3: The discussion.
0: That just doesn't happen.
3: I believe so, but at no point did his politics come into play with a bunch of, quite honestly, everyone in there was 18.
0: Yeah.
3: One of your first college classes, and somebody has this forum, he could have filled your head with all sorts of stuff if he wanted to.
0: Absolutely right. Which is why I'm almost, I do 99% certain that man was a conservative.
3: He just went, not my place.
0: Yeah. And God bless him for that. I wish there were more, because it doesn't seem like that's the way it is anymore. Maybe it was always that way. It was just not as blatant as it is now. I'm trying to go back and just quickly in my, you know, Rolodex of memories of teachers, because there was a few that I knew probably were more liberal, but even then in the 90s, I don't remember them pushing it down your throat. Maybe they were incognito about it. I don't know. I just feel like it's way different now than it was then.
3: I don't recall it ever being in my face.
0: Yeah.
3: And that's the idea of when we talk about indoctrination, you're not supposed to know. It's supposed to be so subtle that you don't recognize what's actually happening.
0: Yeah, maybe that was it.
3: I just think that now has taken too much time to where the far left is like, no, we're just going to hit you over the head with it.
0: We're just going to, smash you with it. Goodness. Morning Extra on Extra 106.3, 6 o'clock hour, brought to you by Subaru of Gwinnett. When we come back, the data center discussion is heating up, and some politicians or switching sides. Next on Extra.
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0: Darlene did it big time. I'm Carmen Roberts, Fox News. Trump-backed Darlene Graham advances to the general election of South Carolina to compete for a full-term U.S. Senate seat previously held by her brother, the late Lindsey Graham. She won about 53% of the vote in the Republican primary runoff, and during her victory speech, slammed her Democratic opponent.
1: My Democratic opponent, Dr. Annie Andrews, is the most radical liberal ever nominated for a statewide office by the South Carolina Democratic Party.
0: South Carolina is a tough state for Democrats to win, but they believe the race could become more competitive as President Trump's approval rating continues to fall. The president ordered flags to fly at half staff for a week to honor Dolly Parton, who died from cancer yesterday at age 80. Nephew says she will never be forgotten.
2: Dolly called me and said she wants to rest in a beautiful bed of plush cotton because after a life wearing heavy rhinestones, she finally deserves to be comfortable and have some rest.
0: The world is remembering.
2: Rest in peace, Aunt Dolly.
0: The world is remembering Dolly for her music and the vast ways she gave back, including her Imagination Library, which has given millions of free books to kids. President Trump levels a new warning at Iran about keeping the Strait of Hormuz safe. Fox's Trey Yinks reports from Tel Aviv on the president's Truth Social post.
3: The president posted, "I've just been informed by the United States Navy that all mines have been removed and or detonated from within the international waters of the Strait of Hormuz. Iran has been notified that any ship or boat placing new mines will be immediately and systematically destroyed."
0: And crude oil is down 2.5% at this hour at $80.23 a barrel. 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
4: Born on America's darkest day, September 11th, 01, the Tunnel to Towers Foundation, they have helped American heroes ever since. 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Kent was killed in a suicide bombing, leaving behind her husband, Joseph, their two kids. 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
8: Jolene.
9: There you go. That's the one.
10: The front office was right here.
11: This is my favorite one.
9: Dude, it's hard for me to talk over this.
11: She had... It's the desperation of the song.
9: Oh, God. And you can hear it in her voice. And, you know, she said she wrote this song about a real situation. And Jolene was a real person. So, as you're writing that, I mean, there, and then... It really happened to you. You can understand why you hear that. And she was exceptional at that. Going from just dirt floor poor, raised, when I say dirt floor poor, I mean physically in a cabin that had a dirt floor in Sevierville, Tennessee. To go from that to, you know, you know what you want to do and you have the wherewithal to just do it. And you're the biggest thing in the history of the world coming from nothing. Dude, that's an extraordinary story that not many people live.
11: I have to go back to Jolene.
9: Okay, yeah, which I wasn't trying to divert from.
11: No, women are territorial beasts. And I say this with love. And extras, you know it's true.
9: That's right.
11: All of you. You should throw up the X this morning. With that being said, to know that one of the greatest songs in all of country music, and I'll put it up there, all of music.
9: Yeah.
11: Is a woman complimenting another woman and asking her, begging her,
9: please,
11: not to use her ability to take her man away from her.
9: Goodness. It's so, the words are so sharp and clean and clear.
11: So good.
9: Yeah. It's extraordinary, man.
11: Please, you have all of this.
9: Yeah.
11: I don't. Please don't take him away from me.
9: And I don't know, don't know what Jolene had going on because Dolly's a good looking lady.
11: But and I think that's, but that's sort of the power of the song.
9: Yes, I know.
11: Is that you're actually reducing yourself.
9: Yes.
11: And saying, I put you on this pedestal and I know that you can take whatever you want, but please don't do it for me.
9: And Dolly had assets. I mean, that's part of her, allure.
11: That was the allure. That was part of it.
9: The lore.
11: But it went even, so much more beyond that. But no, as, totally. As kids, we were all introduced to, oh wow.
9: Yeah.
11: I wasn't aware they were built this way.
9: Yeah.
11: And it became part of just what you joked around about for years.
9: Oh, totally. There's a handful of those jokes that I can think of like right off the top of my head. Just about Dolly and her assets. And it wasn't like she ever shied away from it.
11: Oh no, she played right into it.
9: Yeah, all
11: the time. She had fun with it.
9: Yeah, and I think they used it, the quote in the Fox News update there. When she talked about what she wanted to be buried in, she said some cotton because I've been wearing these rhinestones for so long, I deserve to be comfortable. It's just so cool. There's just nobody. She had such a way with words. She was able to express herself in ways that were so sweet and just earthy.
11: If I may, because I've talked about him in the past. Talk about the pain that it must be to be Lenny Kravitz. I'm like, what do you mean? What are you talking about? I was like, Lenny Kravitz cannot, even at his age, get up in the morning, throw on a pair of sweats, run down to the QT and get a coffee.
9: Because everybody knows.
11: Well, and the problem, they'd be like, the hell is Lenny doing in sweats? Okay, Dolly's the same way for 50 years.
9: Yeah, she had to.
11: Dolly had to have the Dolly look all the time, no matter what.
9: Yep, she did. And she rubbed off, I would think, on so many, definitely women in the South, but probably women everywhere, with that. Because she did it. She was an icon for doing it. Like, she was always dressed to the nines. And think about college football games. What do girls do at college football games? And college football has always been predominantly a Southern sport. You know, up in, you know, Ohio, Michigan, places too. But when you think about culture of college football, at least I think of the South immediately. And what do girls do? They dress to the nines to go to a college football game. I don't know that Dolly gets credit for that or she deserves credit for it, but they correlate in my mind. Because of what you're saying, Lois, she just never went out where she didn't look like $1 million.
11: Always.
9: My Aunt Shirley was the same way. You know, God rest her soul because I miss her every day. She was the same way too. She did not leave the house unless she looked like $1 million and she always did. And she was beautiful. And
11: it's a Lenny Kravitz issue. Yeah. It's a Dolly Parton issue.
9: I'm telling
11: if you were to run into Dolly in anywhere in Tennessee and she didn't look like Dolly, you would be disappointed.
9: Yeah, of course. You'd be like, what in the world's going on? And she wouldn't let you be disappointed. She took it up to that level.
11: Hence, she has a family member saying she wants to be buried in cotton.
9: Yeah, which is because she has rhinestones, been uncomfortable for all these years. The one and only Dolly Parton. Let me go. I want to play just a quick thing because I think there's just so much. And this was the final song that she played on the Grand Ole Opry. She became a member in 1969.
11: Can you, before you jump into this, yep. I'm sorry to sidetrack you here. Can you talk about the importance of what that means when the Grand Ole Opry
9: makes you
11: a member? And to have had that in 1969, I don't, for the audience who doesn't know about how important and what that does from a relevancy standpoint.
9: So the Grand Ole Opry is like, that's the mothership of country music.
11: It's like Cooperstown.
9: It is. Very much. That's a great analogy. And I would have never even thought to say that. But yes, it is very much that way. And when they moved the Grand Ole Opry to its current location, they actually cut out a circle of the stage and put it in the new Opry House because of all the people that had touched that stage from Hank Williams, you know, the Hank Williams, not Hank Williams Jr., but the Hank, you know, Hank, the one everybody is in love with and thinks about when they think of country music. So to be invited is an extraordinary honor. But by accepting that membership, you have to go back and play the Grand Ole Opry
11: right.
9: a certain amount of times, which is the reason George Strait has never accepted. They have quietly asked George, do you want to be a member of the Grand Ole Opry? And he was like, I don't want that obligation to having to play the Grand Ole Opry.
11: No, he is very much a homebody
9: in
11: San Antonio.
9: Yeah, he's in Texas, and he doesn't want to go to Nashville all the time. But for most people, 99% of country artists alike. This is the greatest honor. It's more important than the Country Music Hall of Fame.
11: Yes, it is.
9: And the Country Music Hall of Fame is great. The Nashville Walk of Fame, at Music City Walk of Fame, where they put your, you know, the placard like they do out in Los Angeles, whatever, which is a big deal. But none of them are as important as the Grand Ole Opry.
11: And that's what Dolly had.
9: Yeah.
11: All right, now get to yourself. Yeah, yeah, I just want to acknowledge, like, 1969, everyone's like, this is how important she is.
9: This is the final song at the Opry.
10: This is a song I like to end my show with, and it says the perfect thing to you. If I...
9: Of course it's this one.

0: we'll move on, but you gotta hear it.
1: That's huge.
0: Dude, well, just, Whitney was unbelievable.
1: She took this song to a different stratosphere.
2: I just hope that everything I've done will last.
3: I hope life treats you kind.
2: And that we'll do some good.

0: chills to hear her singing.
1: Whitney took it to, and Dolly even said, this is now Whitney Houston's song,
0: yeah,
1: because she had such extraordinary success with it. And Whitney was amazing. She's unbelievable. But there's nobody that sings it like Dolly.
2: Well, it's her song.
1: It's her song.
2: It's exactly. Her song.
1: Yeah. So, but very, very special. Very, very cool. Morning Extra on Extra 106.3. Switching gears, let's get to the first thing to know this morning. I am.

0: We're starting to see politicians change their tune on data centers. It's like data centers, just the word has become toxic. Hey, since we've been talking about country music, Brad Paisley in Nashville is rallying against a data center up there. You're seeing politicians all around town rally against it. I've seen Greg Abbott out in Texas change his tune on it a little bit. Josh Shapiro, Pennsylvania, changing his tune. Mike Rogers in Michigan backing off their support. And I don't know about you, Los, but I don't think data centers are the boogeyman that they've been presented as. But they get people riled up, and that makes a wave in politics, so people tend to change their mind. Here's what I think the real deal is. It's less about the data center, even though that's the boogeyman. I think it's about AI jobs or AI taking jobs. That's the main driver of the blowback for data centers and all that goes along with them. Could be wrong about this, but there's just, that's what it seems like to me.
1: All right. I have a different theory.
0: Okay.
1: And this actually was done on these airwaves on Friday. And I was glad that he did it the way he did it. It was Dr. Rich McCormick.
0: Yep.
1: And we started bringing up the importance of data centers and where things are going and the importance. We talked about some of the tax incentives that have been offered to communities. We had Rick Jackson who sat here and brought it up with us and talked about how if we can reduce your property taxes down to almost nothing because we have a data center in your community, that is an investment that works. And also at the same time as well, when Donald Trump has talked about making sure that some of these companies are building their own power to the point where they will have excess power that can be used by a community, that's going to drive down your energy rates. And so all these sound like good stuff. Dr. Rich McCormick had brought it up, and I believe this is straight out of the USAID handbook. What we used to do, and probably still do in a certain extent, we used to take millions, if not billions of dollars, and we would influence foreign governments to vote in the way that would be most advantageous to us. That's what we did around the world. That's why you had so many of these smaller countries that were so excited when USAID was going away. They're like, finally, stay out of our lives.
0: Mm-hmm.
1: Dr. Rich McCormick believes this. I believe this. The Chinese are the ones that have put all of this information out there, that have invested the amount of money so that we are not building data centers and that we look at it as who is all going to hurt, who it's all going to kill, because they are behind and they need to catch up with the AI possibilities that are going to be created.
0: I think that makes a whole lot of sense, because the Chinese know this could be what separates us, truly what separates us. So what have they done in elections? Influence.
1: Yes.
0: What are they doing here?
1: Influencing.
0: Yeah.
1: And I'm with you. I do believe that the concern about where the jobs are and what kind of jobs, but quite honestly, if you're in construction, all you care about is more construction. It's like, okay, the next job. That's just the life of being in a construction company and a construction worker. It's always about the next gig. Data centers may provide that. I don't think that the worry for them is about, well, how's AI going to take my job? You work with your hands, you'll be fine. I do believe that this is the Chinese looking and saying, if we can just get the environmentalists.
0: That makes a lot of sense. Yep.
1: And the other people to view these. Because remember, what has been the discussion? Look at all the water they take up. It's not true.
0: Yeah, you're right. The electricity, like, they can create their own. Here would be the smart thing. I think Silicon Valley, if they're really, really smart, they would be on the positive campaign. They would be in cities that they want to build AI data centers in, and they would be making presentations to anybody that would listen about what they would bring, the amount of jobs, because data centers are going to create jobs. They would be training people for those jobs. They would be out there rolling out the red carpet. How do we integrate ourselves into your neighborhoods? That would be the smart thing, kind of based on what you're saying. If they were smart, they'd do that. I don't know they are. They may be a little too greedy.
1: And I do believe, for as much as we talk about our grid, our infrastructure, and how it's older, we've got issues with it, you now have companies that are trying to redo some of our grid, build the redundancy. Like when your lights flicker on and off, you wonder like, oh my God, it's a big storm. Like, what happened? Well, oftentimes with the modern grids, like for instance, like what Georgia Power tries to do, it's rerouting power to you. Mm-hmm. Hey, this way ended. Mm-hmm. We'll get that one fixed. In the meantime, here's what you're getting. I think this is an opportunity when it comes to data centers for us to start it off the right way and to make sure that for the next 30 or 40 years that those centers are providing a public service that are, again, not damaging to the environment while at the same time providing jobs and providing the data capability that we're going to need as we do things like try and cure cancer. As we like redo the entire human genome.
0: I was reading last night about a type of cancer that now with AI is being detected 5 years earlier than cancers would have in a traditional means of trying to diagnose. So there's all kinds of good stuff out there. That's why I think they need to be on the biggest PR campaign in every community that they want to build in and say, it's not the devil that they're telling you it is. And explain why and show the value. If they did that, this, it wouldn't matter what the Chinese said.
1: No, and I think that is for people that are very socially conscious. I think they are concerned about, well, what is a data center going to mean to me in the future? And to me, I've been quite neutral on this. I think that this should be up to your community, depending on what the information is and what's available. You then decide as a community, do we want this here? I know that if I was in a rural area, and largely, I live kind of in a rural area now. If there was a data center that they were planning on something down the street, my first question is, what's in it for me?
0: Right. Every community should.
1: And you should be saying
0: that. Yes, of course you should. Because they're going to make a lot of money.
1: Yes.
0: Those companies are hand over fist and good. That's a good thing.
1: If you told me, hey, the power that you're using in your home, there's going to be so much excess that we're going to be able to create based on the power this thing is going to need and the facility that's going to have to be built along with this. We're going to drive down your rates by 30 or 40%. Be like,
0: I like the way that sounds.
1: Okay, tell me more.
0: Property taxes are being eliminated. Tell me more. Because I love the fact you referenced Rick Jackson because he talked about especially the more rural communities, how they could greatly benefit from it. Kevin's on the phone at 404-741-1230. You have an observation about data centers, Kevin.
2: Good morning, gentlemen. The one thing that I love when people start hammering about a new item is like, when have you done your research? Have you talked to people about them? And the one thing that I look at with data centers, everybody's talking about the new construction, et cetera. But I remember back in the late 70s and early 80s, all around Metro Atlanta area, Smyrna is one of them as well, when they talked about, oh, we're going to build this industrial park for businesses come in and have facilities to work out of, and it's going to be separated from the community. Well, a lot of these industrial parks seem to have flopped because business didn't come. Well, with these pieces of property that are scattered out throughout Atlanta, throughout the state, et cetera, these are prime areas that communities need to look at and say, hey, okay, if we want to have a data center, what do we need to have them do infrastructural-wise and let them be put in these industrial parks that are sitting empty?
0: Yeah.
2: The benefit from doing that is a lot of these industrial parks are part of what they call REITs, Real Estate Investment Trusts. That's a revenue generating for people who have 401ks that don't want high-risk investment. But all of a sudden, now they've got a guaranteed income stream into their 401ks or their investments. It's also an income stream into the community. So you have to look at the benefits as well as the negative points on them, and you have to determine, okay, is this a viable option for us to reduce taxes, to reduce our energy bill, and where can we put them that is least amount of impact on the community that provides the greatest, you know, benefit.
0: Yes, sir. Absolutely.
1: No, Kevin, great point, Kevin. Great call. The first thing I look at.
0: Ended with taxes, though.
1: Yes, as it should. Thank you, Kevin.
0: Yes.
1: You're right on top of it. I look at it in this very same fashion. When we realized that we had a commercial real estate issue that was going on in this country, and largely this has been driven, if we want to talk about illegal immigration or everything else, it's all contributing factors. But some of the cities that got very aggressive with this, when they realized that the scope of work that people were doing was changing, that more people were working from home, it was a perk to work from home. And so we had office buildings, thousands of square feet of office space that were suddenly open and available with no one to fill it. And some cities got aggressive with retrofitting it to make it available for apartments and other dwellings and things like that, which then, of course, drove down the rents in the area because it was more homes and more facilities available. I look at these data centers in the same way as Kevin is suggesting. If you have land that is available that is not being used but yet is already been developed commercially, Why not?
0: Retrofit it.
1: Let's retrofit.
0: That's right. Morning Extra and Extra 106.3. 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Talk Master Neil Bortz. I know it's a little off. He's usually on a Tuesday, but we're going to get him.
1: I was thrown off yesterday because we didn't have him on.

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8: It's Wednesday, August 26th, and here are your headlines. Dolly Parton has died at the age of 80 after a brief battle with cancer. Her representatives say that the legendary country singer and philanthropist died peacefully Tuesday at Vanderbilt Ingram Cancer Center in Nashville, surrounded by her loved ones. Georgia is examining privacy concerns involving Flock license plate readers. A statewide task force is looking into alleged misuse, including cases where law enforcement officers were disciplined. State Senator John Albers says most complaints involve privately operated Flock cameras rather than the ones used by police. And finally, Georgia's moving toward three-year college degrees, with the Board of Regents approving a new applied science degree requiring only 90 credit hours instead of the traditional 120, targeting adult learners, military veterans, and people with workforce experience. Chancellor Sonny Perdue says the program can get students into the workforce faster with less debt, though the American Association of University Professors opposes the move. The possibility of rain returns today in the forecast in both early afternoon and late afternoon with a high of 89 and a low of 71. Coming up next, Neil Bortz, the Talkmaster, will join Tug and Lose right here on Extra 106.3 with your Extra 106.3 headlines. I'm Bryce Gobert.
9: Yes, sir. When you hear that music, you automatically know Neil Bortz is on the Morning Extra. The only place you can listen to Neil is here on Extra 106.3, and we give a big country call out, a warm welcome to the Talkmaster. What's up, Neil?
10: Not a damn thing.
9: Well. All right, then. Well, I hope you have a good day. Kid.
11: No, we want to actually, my first question, and obviously being kind of the discussion of the day, as a former FM country DJ and Randy Neal, I mean, we lost Dolly, and as we were trying to describe for the audience, and a lot of people get this, that woman's been relevant in this country for 50 years.
10: She has been? Or I have been.
11: Well, I guess so. But obviously Dolly doing it at a pretty high end for 50, 60 years in this country.
10: You know, that news yesterday was really

0: kind of crushing. Do you know, Don and I have been discussing this. You know, I'm not allowed to say anything without first running it by Donna.
1: Smart.
0: Oh, yeah.
1: Smart move.
0: More than smart. Have you ever known anybody so universally loved as Dolly Parton?
1: No.
0: Name somebody who just everybody loved the very ground she walked on as Dolly Parton. And how the hell do you do that from a one-room shack in the backwoods of the Appalachian Mountains?
1: I don't know, Neil, but she was able to accomplish it, and she did it with such grace. And, you know, just like the launch of the Imagination, Dolly's Imagination Library, she did that because her daddy couldn't read. You know, he was a sharecropper, couldn't read. They grew up in that shack. And they have given out, I want to say the number's like 200 million books, and they add 2 million each year. I remember when my son was little, he used to get the Dolly Imagination Library books.
0: Well, look, she wrote 3,000 songs, for God's sake.
1: 25 number one hits.
0: I know it. I mean, and she's just absolutely an amazing woman. And I feel privileged to have slept in the same bed that she slept in one time.
2: We were curious. Before you join the show, I go, all right, we're going to bring up Dolly with Talkmaster, and he's either going to say that they were in a hot air balloon together, they were on a plane, or the board's
0: about. No,
2: I did not expect I slept in the same bed.
0: That was Rita Jenrette.
2: Yes.
1: Okay, all right. So Okay. So
0: yeah.
1: Tell us about sleeping in the same bed that Dolly had slept in. I think I heard that.
0: Yeah. Uh-huh.
1: Well, was it at her house?
0: Okay.
1: Where was this?
0: Okay. What's that guy's islands in the stream?
1: Kenny Rogers.
2: Kenny Rogers.
0: Yeah,
2: I'm
0: okay. You know, Kenny Rogers out there near Athens had a farm with his own private golf course.
1: Yep.
0: You know?
1: I did. Yep.
0: His own private golf course. And, he had a charity tournament out there once, and I was headlining the charity tournament. You know, come join Neil Bortz, play golf on my private golf course, blah, blah, blah. So he put me up in his stable.
1: Oh.
0: Yeah. He had this huge stable, had a swimming pool for horses.
1: Oh, wow.
0: Yeah.
1: I did not know that part.
0: Yeah, it did. Had a swimming pool. You know, it was kind of like a lap pool. You'd walk the horses in one end and walk them out the other. Anyway, he had an amazing apartment in there that he told us this is where Dolly stayed one time when she came down to visit. And I said, well, there's only one bed there, so I must have slept in the same bed Dolly Parton did. It's just another one of the highlights of my life, guys.
2: Yeah, I know.
1: That's a good one.
0: I think so.
1: I do. Yeah, it's very good. You know, I told the story before. A lot of people
0: oddly shaped mattress, however.
1: I have a couple of big old indentions.
0: Yeah, never mind.
1: You know, she got married in Ringgold.
0: Did she?
1: Yeah, at Little Courthouse up in Ringgold. Pop in occasionally.
0: My favorite story is the 9 to 5 movie. Now, I don't know if this is true or not, because I know so damn many things that ain't true.
1: Okay. Well, go ahead. We'll try to judge it.
0: Well, they were having a discussion as they're getting ready for this movie. This movie needs a song. It needs its own song. And Dolly said, hold on a minute, and went somewhere, and in 15 minutes, she came back with 9 to 5.
1: I've heard that story, too. I do not know if it's true or not. Let's see if we can look it up. Let's see if that has ever been, if she's ever discussed that. We'll do a quick Google search on it. I hate to reduce it down to what's your favorite Dolly song, but everybody's got one.
0: Well, I actually think it's 9 to 5.
1: Oh, okay. Well, I mean,
0: just upbeat. Yeah. You know, this, I will always love you. That's great.
1: Yeah, right.
0: I've played the Whitney Houston game many times. I never hit it.
1: Okay. Well, you should keep trying. I think maybe one day you'll get there.
0: No, you know what the Whitney Houston game is.
1: I just hit that high note, right?
0: No, it's that long pause.
1: Oh, so you hit it right once you time it right? Right before the drum beat, I know what you mean now.
0: I've never hit it.
1: Me either.
0: I was a big Whitney Houston admirer too.
1: So. Yeah, she was terrific.
2: Right, how is this for fun? So Dolly Parton comes up with the song for 9 to 5. Now it is her acting debut. And obviously she's with Lily Tomlin, and again, it's a comedy, and here's what she's doing. She's more than holding her own. And her song then gets nominated for Best Original Song in an Oscar and goes to number one in 1980.
0: I know. I love the line, pour myself a cup of ambition. I do that every morning. It never works.
1: Well, keep trying.
0: You know, then I go dip acid.
1: Yeah. Well, look. Well, that probably fixes
0: that
1: everything.
0: Works.
2: Yeah. It's expansion of the mind.
1: Yeah, that's right. No wonder you're such a deep thinker.
0: Okay. And, you know, I just take notes down from you people because I've been out of this business for so long, and I'll tell you again, I'm just damn glad I never had to compete to two buttholes like you.
1: You're too kind.
0: Anyway, I heard you talking about data centers.
2: Yes, sir.
0: The new Luddites, the people, these idiots opposed to, did you happen to mention that most of the propaganda against data centers comes from the Chinese?
2: That's what we were talking about. We had Dr. Rich McCormick on Friday, and he was bringing up that in a similar way that the United States would use USAID in order to make for better situations for our country abroad, the Chinese are doing the same thing, trying to get all that misinformation in here so that people are concerned that data centers are going to be just the next thing that kills them.
0: Yeah, they're going to use up all the water.
2: Yep.
0: And we're going to get brownouts because somebody asked ChatGPT a question. And it's insane. I mean, but China says we need to be the leaders in AI. Because whoever the leader is in AI, it'd be like the most powerful military on the planet.
2: It's the modern space race. Yeah. It says something, but not just because the space race with the Russians, Neil, and I'm sure you can enlighten us on this. You know, part of it said about the strength of the overall way of living and the country, but AI is the future in terms of technology. Winning this is extremely important for the future.
0: Absolutely, and China knows that. So they also know that America is full of dumb masses. I'm sorry. I always say that, and that these people can be riled up about electricity and about water and all this kind of stuff, and they're playing that game beautifully. And they have people who believe that they are actually intelligent opposed to these data centers. And, you know, it's going to work itself out. Somebody's going to come up with a million gigabyte chip, and but it's just a shame the way the Chinese government can come in here and manipulate the American public so easily like that. Well, you know, it's hey, watch this. And it works perfectly.
2: Well, and it also speaks to what's going on internationally. I know that there's a woman who's running for the Senate in South Carolina who doesn't speak about this sort of stuff well when asked about Taiwan, but so much of the importance of Taiwan is the microchip manufacturing that we have there and what's going on and how that's going to power the future with AI. It's another reason why there's Chinese hostility out there in the South China Sea. This is a much bigger game than just my water, my electricity, what about my data center? I'm like, this is a play for the globe.
0: But as big as the game is, the Chinese know that the American people will fall right in line when they start feeding them the propaganda.
1: I know.
0: And they're doing it now with AI.
1: I know you're right about that, Neil, because it happened to, I've shared this story a couple times. I have a dear friend, went to high school together. He was in my wedding.
0: And did he graduate?
1: Yes, believe it or not. Yeah, so surprisingly so, we both did. It was amazing.
0: Wow.
1: Yeah, so right, it was, believe me, everybody was like, holy cow, I can't believe they graduated. But he has fallen into the TikTok rabbit hole where everything's a conspiracy, data centers are the worst, Israel is bad, everything you hear and see coming from TikTok, he has bought into. And I love this dude to death, but I tell him every time I see him, I'm like, dude, you've got to get off TikTok and look at something real. You have to. And it's working. I see it at the friend level. That's how well that propaganda is working.
0: It's scary. Oh, by the way, I have a question for you.
1: Yes.
0: You know, Dolly Parton starred in the little Best Little
1: Whorehouse in Texas,
0: which was less than 20 miles away from where I went to college.
1: Okay.
0: And I didn't know it.
1: Oh, well, you missed out.
0: Damn right.
1: So,
0: I missed it.
1: I hear.
0: I've always carried kind of a grudge about that. Why am I the one guy at Texas A&M that told that whorehouse was there?
1: Oh, wow. Well, you know what? There's just
0: why did I have to go marry a Cajun to taste that bitter fruit?
1: Damn. It seems like you actually win in the end.
0: Well, because it led me to Donna, yes.
1: That's what I mean. That's what I mean.
2: Well, you find out certain things. Like, I grew up thinking that Hazard County was real, and then when I moved to Georgia, and I remember asking people, where's Hazard County? They said, well, listen, dude, the Dukes of Hazard is not real.
0: Well, you know, these guys, the guys who were lucky enough to have a car, I didn't until I got an old Studebaker with a cracked block. Where are you going? Oh, we're heading over to whatever the hell the name is.
2: Did you go jumping over hills?
0: Yeah. Why do you go over there? Well, there's a black church over there we like.
1: Yeah, that, let me tell you, it's really nice.
0: Now, I was the quintessential geek. Oh, okay, and as long as we're talking about the best little whorehouse in Texas.
1: May as well.
0: Why in the hell would a billionaire go to get laid at a trailer park for $160?
2: I had to get to the bottom of that story, too.
1: I don't know the answer. Do we have an answer to these? Do we have? I mean, is there any intel?
2: You know what, Neil? The only way I've been able to do this, in my little brain to process this, it's the same way that when Tiger Woods was hooking up with Waffle House waitresses. Maybe sometimes it's just so completely different that that's your thing.
1: It's something new. Yeah.
0: When I lived in Atlanta, one of the addresses I had in Atlanta was in a subdivision called Empire Forest. We lived on Empire Forest Drive. And I owned a office building with my law offices in it, just down the street from a Waffle House. I forget the actual address of that Waffle House. But let me tell you, there were two biker babes that worked behind the counter in that Waffle House.
1: Yes.
0: And
2: tell me
0: they,
2: more.
0: They were worthy of any amount of attention you would ever care to give them. They had to be the hottest Waffle House waitresses in the entire Waffle House kingdom. And we're talking here the 1980s, okay? So there are people who are listening right now say, damn, Bortz, I went to that. You're right. I remember them. Good God. And working at a Waffle House.
2: I just appreciate, and this comes up in smaller communities, when some woman out there holds the title of the hottest girl in the county. And that matters. Especially when it's like, hey, she works at Waffle House. Yeah. Let me tell you, she's the hottest girl in the whole county.
1: She's bad. That girl's bad.
0: You know, well, these girls were just, you know, super hot. But they were biker babes, and every once in a while the boyfriends would come by on their choppers. And they didn't even look as good as Kimmer.
1: Wow.
2: Well, Kimmer's a respectable, respectable motorcycle rider.
1: Right. Yes.
0: Yeah. He really is. Yeah. I saw a picture of Kimmer back in the days when he had a full head of hair.
2: We saw Kimmer from back in the day when he was hitting a ball out of Wrigley Field.
1: Yeah. Try that.
2: Yeah. He took part in a home run derby at Wrigley Field and he hit the ball into the stands.
0: I did a home run derby once. I got the ball past second place.
2: Oh,
0: second.
2: No.
1: Segment. Well, look, you can't hit them all out of the park.
0: Speaking of second base, I think one of the champion all-time t-shirts was, the t-shirts that some ladies started wearing, to encourage research into breast cancer. And the t-shirt said, save second base.
2: It is.
1: That's
2: nice.
1: So good. That's good. I like that.
0: It's a t-shirt I don't have.
1: Yeah, well,
0: but I did find my red t-shirt. It just says on the front, everything hurts.
1: Oh, well, look, that's not a good place to be. Maybe some ibuprofen.
0: Everything hurts. And there are some mornings like that. You know, I'm so active. Played golf Monday.
1: Okay. Nice.
0: With my 357 club. Love that club.
1: 357 club. There's something I don't know.
0: No, that's the name of the club.
1: Okay. I should know. I thought there was some inside joke that I was missing.
2: Now, let me ask you, Neil, are you playing with like a group of four? Do you play with a group? How exactly does that come together for you?
0: Well, sometimes you just take your luck. Every Saturday morning we have the men's game, which is a scramble.
2: Okay.
0: And you're just assigned to foursome. Yeah, it's a shotgun.
2: Because my father is a retiree, so he has a group that they play, and they break them into foursomes, and typically like they'll have the same two or three guys.
0: Yeah.
2: But it's a group of 60, and so they are part of this club that moves all around San Antonio, and it's different golf courses, and those clubs can't wait to get those guys in, you know, Tuesday morning, 7 o'clock, 7:30, and they go off as a big group, and then they go drink as a big group afterwards.
0: Yeah. Well, I do have a group of four very good friends. Mm-hmm. One of them, they're mostly from Wisconsin, Chicago. One of them is a retired criminal trial lawyer.
1: Okay.
0: Another one used to sell trucks. I forget which kind, but the 18-wheelers. And, the third one is, for lack of a better understanding, a computer genius.
1: Oh, well, that's good.
0: That's
1: good spot to be.
0: They're incredibly bright. Every one of us is over 80 years old. We call, and we play nine holes every Thursday afternoon.
1: I love that.
0: The octogenarian nine holers. We own that course when we get out there.
2: Yeah, you do.
1: Nobody approaching y'all about nothing.
0: And one of them shot his age the other day, and damn it.
1: Wow.
2: That's impressive.
0: Yeah, he did. Yeah. He's 86, so he shot an 86. So I am determined that before this winter's over, I'm going to shoot my age.
1: Okay.
0: A lot sooner than 86.
1: Okay. Well, good, man. That's all. I love that. I mean, Neil, having a goal like that.
2: I've never broken into the 70s. And so I think maybe the best I've ever shot is like an 83 or 84.
0: Yeah, that's about where I am.
2: Yeah.
1: Lose 40 balls by the fourth hole.
0: Yeah.
1: It's not a good spot to be.
0: But, we have one of the best golf courses in Naples that I joined for $35,000 20 years ago. And now it's $150,000 and a 7-year wait.
1: Wowzers.
0: Isn't that something?
1: Yeah.
0: But, I used to say, we have the best looking golf course in the worst clubhouse. So they renovated the clubhouse and it just won an award for the best commercial renovation in Florida.
1: Okay. So,
2: and I have
0: humble brag.
1: Yeah.
2: I also have to imagine that when you do have the very friendly cart girls that come around, when they see your group, they know it's time for fun.
0: Yeah, well, we got rid of the cart tarts.
2: No.
1: What?
2: Why would you do that? Is it because of the renovation?
0: The women.
1: They're upset about it.
0: Yeah. I mean, we had a cart tart that was particularly well endowed. She could have subbed for Dolly Parton.
1: Wow, okay.
0: And the women just got tired of this. So we don't want the beverage cart anymore. It's interrupting play. Oh, bite me, ladies.
2: Next time, just for future reference, I'm going to use two words. All male.
1: There you go. That's right.
0: Yeah, I know it. She fed me a Bloody Mary one time, that I fell out of the golf court on the call.
1: Yeah. Well, look, she's pouring them up strong, getting a big tip.
0: Did Jesse Waters ever answer the question?
2: About what he was asked? Yes, but.
0: Did he say yes or no?
2: Yeah, he did say yes. Now you're referring to when Muhammad El-Sayed asked him about being circumcised?
0: Yeah.
2: Yeah, he did say, now he said it was private. He said yes, but then he immediately turned it into, are you really trying to compare circumcision to the replacement, the removal of genitals within young people?
0: Yeah, what Limbaugh would call the lopidectomy.
2: Yes.
1: Yeah, boy, that sounds painful. I don't want any part of that.
2: I don't know if
0: Very fast.
1: That's right. No, you did good. You did great.
2: El-Sayed, that, if there's such a thing that as it moves around social media that has turned your campaign into something that is swirling the drain, that was the one.
1: Yeah.
2: That was the interview. Yeah. That went everywhere when a grown man who claims to be a doctor, though he never did residency and he has never been licensed to be a doctor, he's an MD, he's claiming that circumcision is similar and making comparison
0: to sex change.
2: To sex change. It's ridiculous.
1: It's nuts.
0: It's America. Okay. Tell me how much mourning you've done about, that's MOURNING, about Harry and Meghan leaving.
1: I couldn't care less.
2: Yeah, we were like, okay.
1: Never hits my radar.
2: Take care.
1: Yeah, y'all. Y'all don't come back now, you hear?
2: Did we lose another royal? What happened?
1: Oh, darn.
0: Have you ever known a man more whipped than Harry?
2: No.
1: He's a guy's guy, which is crazy.
2: This is important. I'm glad Neil brings this up because Neil talks the importance of the Queen in his life and what that allows him to do and what it's enabled. In that same regard, guys, if you pick the wrong woman, you can go from flying attack helicopters in a war zone to being the most whipped weenie dude on earth, because that's what she did to him.
0: Amazing.
2: Attack helicopters in a war zone, and now he's like, I don't know if we can really continue to be here anymore.
1: All right, adios. Y'all have fun now. I don't miss them at all. But Neil, I've never had any interest in those clowns. I just mean the royal family in general, zero interest.
0: Well, I like the drill and ceremonies behind the royal family.
1: Okay.
0: I was a big admirer of the Queen Mother and of Queen Elizabeth, class acts. King Charles looks like
2: the bottom of your shoe.
0: Well, he looks like he's in a Renaissance festival somewhere.
2: Yes, he does. He's playing a part.
1: That's right.
0: But you know, but Harry and Meghan, listen, none of it's that good.
2: No, I can't imagine.
1: I ain't putting up with that.
2: It can't possibly be that in order to turn yourself into what he has become.
1: No, it's a weenie.
0: None of it.
1: Absolute weenie. Yeah, now
0: I'm not speaking from experience.
2: I would say this, and hopefully this applies to a lot of our audience. A good woman will accentuate the very best things about you while also trying at times to basically tell you, hey, Neil, that thing you do, maybe you might want to throttle back. Instead, she basically took the weeniest thing about him and said, this is what you need to completely be about.
0: Let's work on enhancing this trait.
2: Yes.
0: Yeah. Okay. A couple of questions. Every month I'm making, this is how simple my life is. I go to the WSB Channel 2 TV, website to see if they're still saying John Ossoff has said he's not going to run for president. They've been for 5 months now. That's been on their website every single damn morning, that John Ossoff says he's not going to run for president in 2028. What the hell? Do you think that people have got the message yet? Here it is. Senator John Ossoff says he's not running for president in 2028. Okay, you've been telling us that for 5 months. Are his followers so dense that you have to tell them every damn day to remind them of this?
2: I think that they're ignoring the elephant in the room sometimes, Neil. And we played some audio on Monday that was from Bill Maher from Real Time on Friday. And John Ossoff came up on the national show on HBO. And Bill Maher, who is atheist but is Jewish by birth, flat out said, well, he has no chance. He's Jewish, because Jews do not have an opportunity in this current Democrat Party when it comes to the biggest office in the country. And that's Bill Maher who's saying that.
0: Well, you know, I didn't know he was a Hebrew until just the last couple, because I don't care.
2: Yeah, that is not a qualifying factor in my mind ever. And yet, that is a determining factor. The reason why Josh Shapiro, which would have been much more problematic to deal with, the governor of Pennsylvania versus Tim Walz in 2024, the reason why he wasn't selected is they worried about if they'd lose the Michigan vote because of the Muslim community.
0: Wow.
2: Yeah. And Josh Shapiro is actually
1: in a book.
2: His numbers are actually really good in the state of Pennsylvania. He actually runs it like a purple governor from a purple state.
0: Well, we could solve that problem real quick by just kicking Muslims out of this country. And I'm all for that.
2: Yeah, maybe at that point you go back, at least the Democrat Party, to being able to at least acknowledge that Israel has a right to exist and defend itself.
0: You know, one of the advantages I had over you guys, because I came into the talk radio manosphere in the early 1970s, is that you never got to know Lou the Shoe Jew from Broadview.
1: I didn't, unfortunately.
0: Did you ever go shop at Benny's Shoes?
1: No, but I know of Benny's.
2: I know Benny's,
1: Well, I know Benny's well.
0: Yeah. Well, that's Louis Shamario was the owner of that operation. You know, we still talk every once in a while. He's just a great guy. I'd vote for him for anything.
1: Yeah, look, yeah, I love it.
0: I remember one time we were looking. We might have been playing poker in the back of the shoe store. I forget which, but it was coming near Passover, and all of a sudden Louis just says, "Damn matzo balls killed more Jews than Hitler."
1: Oh,
2: my God!
1: Wow,
0: I know.
2: But funny.
0: he was just one of the. Or is one of the great Atlanta characters. So, Louis, if you're listening, hi to you and Iris, you two great people.
2: I guess I just don't understand it. I talked about this before, Neil. The area of San Antonio I grew up in, we had three synagogues in the area. Yeah. I went to like 14 or 15, I think I've lost count on bar and bat mitzvahs when my friends all turned 15. When I went to college, I remember at a private Methodist university asking friends, hey, where are all the Jewish people at? I didn't know, because I thought everybody grew up around a large Jewish community. And so to me, for that to be an eliminator within the Democrat Party, I think speaks to just how far they've gone away from like the Joe Liebermans of the world.
0: Yeah. Well, I had a similar experience when it comes to black people. Because, you know, I grew up in a military family, and all I remember when I was a kid is living on base housing.
2: Sure.
0: Okay. Yeah, officers' quarters. Okay, nice. But you know, usually within two or three houses there were black families. So big deal. I mean, this meant nothing to me. They're just Marines and Marine families.
1: Yeah.
0: And then I moved to Pensacola my junior year of high school. And I'm with a friend of mine on that I just met on Pensacola Beach. And down the beach, there was some sort of a disturbance going on. And I looked at him and said, what's going on down there? He said, I don't know what word was popular at that time. But he said, oh, there's some black people trying to get on the beach down there. And I looked at him and said, what? Are you kidding? That's what they're upset about?
1: Yeah.
0: So, I mean, I came into that late. Still don't understand it, but Pensacola was the South. It was just really lower Alabama.
1: Yeah. So, thankfully, we've improved in the way.
0: A lot. Yeah. Although, there are elements in the black community that are determined to take it back to where it was.
1: Yeah, that part's sad, for sure.
0: Yeah, and it is.
1: It is. Neil Bortz, the Talkmaster, only on Extra 106.3. Neil, we hope you
0: aren't you glad I called in this morning?
1: Of course, dude. Always.
2: We had so much to get into.
0: Yeah. You're gonna go into the next break. What the hell was that all about?
1: no way, man. No way. We always love talking to you, Neil. Thank you for getting up early with us.
0: Okay, God bless Dolly Parton.
1: Yes, sir.
2: Absolutely.
1: Absolutely right. When we come back, Hakeem Jeffries. He doesn't like answering for the new guy that's on the outs in the Democrat Party. Next one, Extra.
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12: 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I'm Carmen Roberts, Fox News. 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
13: "You got to be true to yourself. You got to stand up for what you believe in, especially to the young girls. You got to believe in yourself. You've got to be willing to sacrifice for whatever that dream of yours is."
12: Her representatives say the 80-year-old icon passed away yesterday from cancer and will always be remembered for her music, acting, business savvy, and her humor and generosity. Interim South Carolina U.S. Senator Darlene Graham won the primary runoff yesterday to advance to the general election. Many see her as a victory test for President Trump's endorsement.
14: The president strongly backed her. She is new to politics after the sudden passing of her brother, Lindsey Graham.
15: I know he's looking down right now, very proud.
14: The Graham campaign believes the president did all he could to help her across the finish line.
12: Fox's Mike Emanuel. In November, Graham will face off against pediatrician Democrat Annie Andrews in a state where Democrats haven't won a statewide election in 2 decades. Canada retaliates with up to 50% tariffs on hundreds of U.S. products to match the levies from the U.S.
16: 50% on American steel and aluminum products, 25% on American dairy, fish, and seafood, and 15% on select farm equipment and machinery, up to $20 billion. Prime Minister Carney says in the face of unjustified American tariffs, Canadians have shown resolve, purpose, and strength.
12: Fox's Peter Ducey reports President Trump says Canadians must pay a fair amount.
16: And if they don't, we won't make a deal. That's fine.
12: America's listening to Fox News.
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1: Boy, I tell you, if that don't get you fired up, your wood is wet.
19: Tumble out of bed and I stumble to the kitchen for myself.
1: I don't know if you noticed this. I shared it yesterday. It's Chief Meteorologist Ryan Hanrahan from an NBC affiliate in Connecticut. He said, what a wild coincidence. The next tropical storm for the Atlantic Basin is Dolly. Nothing connected to Dolly Parton at all. Just so happens they'd already checked off Arthur, they'd already checked off Bertha, and they'd already checked off Cristobal. Dolly was just lined up as next. Isn't it funny the way life sometimes lays out that way? And you know, it's just random, I guess, totally random. But you can't help but go, okay, a little bit of a God wink.
2: Well, I would imagine that it slowly passes by smiling and does no damage.
1: That's right, yeah. Giving us the perfect
2: or it ravages the whole East Coast. Here comes Dolly.
1: She's back and she's angry. No, that's funny. But I thought that was really good. And then you had one minute ago, somebody said if, May the 4th is May the 4th be with you day.
2: Yeah, there was a meme that said, why can't 925 be Dolly Parton Day.
1: Yeah, it seems so perfect. I mean, she passed. I'm not going to be. Again, another just little God wink.
2: Just a little one.
1: Yeah, I'll, at least that's what I always call him. 404-741-1230. Alan called early. We didn't have a chance to get to him, so we want to get him on now. Alan, you got to meet Dolly Parton.
20: Oh, yeah, guys. Thanks so much for taking my call. You're talking about life's happenings. Let me give you a little background story. So early 80s, had a Dodge Demon. The radiator blew out of it. I was up all night replacing the radiator. Next day, got up and went to work. That evening, went on a date with a young lady named Denise to go see 9 to 5. According to her, I slept through the entire movie.
1: Oh, my heavens. Well, that's not
20: okay. I told my cousin, who worked for Dolly Parton's nonprofit, and unknown to me, my cousin told Dolly about me sleeping through 9 to 5. Years later, when my cousin's mom passed away, her funeral was held up while on TV, and Dolly went to the funeral.
1: Oh, wow.
20: And that's just the kind of person that she was. Yep. And so she showed up, and my cousin introduced me to Dolly, and this is probably 15 years later. She looks at me straight in the eyes, and she goes, "You're the guy that slept through 9 to 5.
1: Wow. That's amazing.
20: And so I stood there, and I'm trying to defend myself. I told her the story, and then after I told her the story, she said, "So after all that, you went to see Dolly Parton, or you went to see 9 to 5 later." And I had to admit I didn't. She busted my chop.
1: Oh, that's awesome, man. That's so great.
20: Every time I walked by her, she would look over at me with that cute little smile and that cute little voice and say, "He slept through 9 to 5.
1: That's so great. Thank you so much, Alan.
2: It's her film debut.
1: Yeah, yeah, yeah.
2: And so, and as we were talking about with Neil Bortz going back on it, she writes the song. It goes to number one on the Billboard Top 100, and she gets the Oscar nomination for Best Song. And she makes her acting debut.
1: Yeah.
2: Yeah, it was kind of a big deal in her life, Alan, huge. And you slept through it.
1: That's no good. And you had to admit it to her face, man. How about that?
2: I mean, that was a movie that I saw when I was a kid.
1: Yeah.
2: And even then, I was like, hey, that's a fun movie.
1: Yeah, absolutely. It's great. I mean, anything Dolly's part of was really good. Everything she touched seemed to turn to gold. And, I know our family, we spent so much time just being from just south Chattanooga. We spent so much time going to Sevierville and Smoky Mountain National Park, going to Gatlinburg and Pigeon Forge. And now my brother-in-law, who did the same thing growing up, they take their family to Dollywood every year. And Dollywood was named the number one theme park in America. You know, of all the theme parks and Disney Worlds and Universals and all those – it was Dolly that had the number one theme park in America. And so many people go up there every year. It's just a thing. My favorite thing about Dollywood, have you ever been up there, Lowe's, to Dollywood?
2: I've been through there. Yeah. I've never been.
1: Okay. They have a bald eagle sanctuary.
2: Yeah.
1: Which is my favorite thing about it.
2: We had a family, this was 2012. We had a family reunion that was in the area. And it was also during that time of year when it's not busy.
1: Mm-hmm.
2: And so you'd always just drive by and you're like, oh, look, there's Dollywood.
1: Yeah, that's so cool.
2: And all the kids would be like, can we come back?
1: Yeah, that's right. Everybody wants to go. And it's a fun place. It's a good theme park if you're looking for something to do. But I've just been looking at pictures. I know, even MS Now, we keep that on in the studio so you don't have to pay attention to that crap. But, they had a shot of Gatlinburg, and then there was a, photographer that posted a beautiful picture of the Great Smoky Mountains and, you know, just a beautiful sunrise. And it said, this is sunrise earlier today in Dolly Parton's backyard. Rest easy.
2: Here's the difference, oftentimes with how we remember people, and especially when it's our side that remembers people. Even in her missteps, we still look at Dolly Parton and point out, here's the 99.9% of other things she did that was the way to do it.
1: Well, I mean, look, you could talk about the vaccine.
2: Yeah,
1: I mean,
2: you're in the public eye for 60 years, 50 years. And yes, that normally, at least for me, is, all right, bridge too far.
1: Right.
2: But it's Dolly Parton.
1: Well, and with her,
2: I'm going to forgive you, even though you got caught up in all that.
1: It makes me wonder, though, and if I can defend her a little bit, just knowing how she is, who she is, they came to her.
2: Yes.
1: And said, if you don't tell people, There are going to be millions. They sold her, and I don't know this for sure, but I would be willing to bet anything I have.
2: For the audience, the federal government, through what they were doing advertising-wise, even came to us. We've talked about that on the show as far as how much money they would wanted to give us on a monthly basis to advocate for this. So I can only imagine when you have somebody as iconic and as beloved, and let's face it, too, when it came to Dolly Parton, she made it a point. You didn't know her politics.
1: That's right.
2: You didn't have any idea. It was just, here's a philanthropist. Here's somebody who's going to help everybody. Didn't matter what their socioeconomic background, how they voted. So what better of a person
1: to endorse
2: for the government and the industry to go to and say, hey, we need your help.
1: I just feel like that's what happened. And they were like, you have to, because if you don't, it's going to be so bad. And maybe they did the same thing to Hank Aaron. I don't know that. I don't know that either. I just know there's two iconic figures that were kind of caught up in that, and it makes me wonder how they convinced them to do it, because what would be the other reason for Dolly to come out and say, hey, you should do this?
2: Yeah, somebody who largely stays out of politics.
1: Yeah, just and
2: knowing it is a giant political football, and that I can go through 60 years, that is the one thing that people might go, well, I didn't like when she did that.
1: Yeah.
2: All right, give me the next thing she did you didn't like, and that list is not long.
1: Yeah, if anything else. I mean, there's very few things, so.
2: But that's the difference. There are people that when it comes to somebody who passes, by the time that Donald Trump, you know, as he finishes up another term and goes off and retires and eventually passes on, I'm guaranteeing the headlines are going to be like, twice impeached, controversial,
1: totally,
2: rather than all the good he did in this world, especially when it came to people that worked for him. None of that will ever be pointed out. Whereas when it comes to Dolly, even for somebody who hated the entire vaccine program and everything it stood for and all the tyranny that attached to it, I don't sit back and go, vaccine pusher Dolly Parton. I'm like, no, it's just Dolly Parton. Well,
1: and it's funny you say that about Trump, because I thought about that too. Like, people will absolutely celebrate. They will throw a party. It'll be the ugliest thing when Trump dies. It will be the ugliest thing you've ever seen in your entire life. It will bring out the worst in those type people.
2: And a lot of it, and I get it, a lot of it is that these people have been conditioned for now 10 years, and they're going to get at least two more. Where for 12 years, their entire life revolves around the hatred of one person.
1: Unbelievable.
2: They get up in the morning thinking about it. They go to bed thinking about it. They get up every morning angry. And it was all driven by one man who did it to them.
1: Their
2: daddy.
1: And a media mechanism that couldn't wait to help. Because they saw they saw their own benefit.
2: Yeah, the ratings that would go along with it.
1: Yeah, so they just did. That's just ugly.
2: It's like, I know that this steam engine requires coal, I'm going to keep feeding you the hatred of coal that is your anger towards Donald Trump so that you'll keep watching.
1: Unreal, dude. It really is. Before we get to the first thing to know this morning, Tug and Loves until 10 here on Extra 106.3. Thank you for waking up with us. The University of Tennessee, and I'm not a Vols fan. Half my family is. But I love the traditions of the University of Tennessee. I love the Volunteer Navy. I love Rocky Top. Never sing it on a Saturday. Love that song. The University of Tennessee, the Volunteers, hand salute, adding a honoring Dolly Parton sticker to the back of their helmet every game for this year. Of course.
2: As they should.
1: Yeah. It was 2023, I think, Dolly went out, and it was Georgia at Tennessee, and Dolly sang, I believe, Rocky Top, if I'm not mistaken. So that makes a lot of sense.
2: Yeah, when we were criticizing everything that was going on in that game, and yet when it was Dolly, we just stopped.
1: Yeah, it's hard. It's like, hard not to.
2: You're good.
1: Yeah.
2: You're good here.
1: Yeah, anytime you could have Dolly out. You know, she grew up that part of Tennessee, not far from Knoxville, and she is a was a national treasure. And we love her, or I think I can speak for most people. We love her like nobody else. I don't think there will ever be another star. And Neil Bort said that earlier, too. Is there anybody else that stacks up like that against Dolly Parton? And if you could think of someone, please, at Tug Coward, at Front Office Lowe's, at Extra 106.3, somebody that is in the same, that same category as Dolly, because I can't think of anybody off the top of my head.
2: This isn't like Mother Teresa, where your job is to be who you are in terms of service, in terms of faith. Dolly Parton was a celebrity that, for the better part of 56 years, nobody hated.
1: Yeah.
2: Ever. Not for one thing?
1: Not for one thing. Not at all.
2: Not one moment where you're like, that woman's evil.
0: Did people hate Elvis like that?
1: I don't recall anybody hating Elvis like that, necessarily. But, I gotta tell you, man, I know Elvis, king of rock and roll, greatest. Dolly may have Trump Elvis. You know, that it may be a little bit controversial of a take,
2: but to think of all the stuff that she was involved
1: yeah,
2: in.
1: Because that, I guess you have to, when you bring in Elvis, he served his country in the yes. middle of his career. He did a lot.
2: He was a film star, yeah. although even Elvis did not care.
1: He didn't want to do it.
2: He was like, he was just done. He's like, why everything? We play the beach song. I get the girl at the end to play the music.
1: Yeah.
2: He didn't like it.
1: But the philanthropic part of Dolly's life, I think, is what
2: differs.
1: Yeah. Edge out Elvis there.
2: I'm not trying to compare your greatness.
1: Yeah, it's hard.
2: Elvis is incredibly great.
1: Yeah.
2: I'm just pointing out that if you want the impeccable, like looking back on it, all right, Elvis died on a toilet of a drug overdose. Yeah.
1: Dolly didn't.
2: Dolly made it to 80 and it was freaking cancer.
1: Yeah.
2: Tell you,
1: yeah.
2: I hate two things in this world. Cancer, terrorism. Those are my two that I'm like, I'll use hate.
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0: time for a lie.
1: Happy hump day.
2: Oh, thank you, Kimmer. We appreciate that. Tug, I think that the Democrats are in a really strange place. We've talked about the Civil War, and we've talked about what they have going on, trying to figure out their ends. But this is where, and we talk about the influence of TikTok and how society is altering in terms of information, the amount of information. There's a reason why the podcast world, why our radio show gets as much listenership and as long. It's because it's a lot of long-form discussion. People want that in a world where everything's moving quick. You get 30 seconds, and here's what the data is, and then you make your decision. But I think the Democrats are having to play with a foot in two different pools. If they want to win a primary with a candidate that they like or that they think has a future, they've got to go so hard, so far left to establish that I am by far the most communist socialist of these people. Then when they get into a general, they have to go completely right. The opposite direction.
1: Yep.
2: And it's not just a little turn. Hillary Clinton, small turn. Bill Clinton, small turn. Joe Biden really didn't even campaign. There is a turn when you try and go to a general. What I'm pointing out is that the turn from the primary to the general is now so extreme that you're giving your Republican opponent so much to get into. And so much to hit on. And I think that's where this comes from. This is Hakeem Jeffries. And he's on with Wolf Blitzer on CNN. They ask about Hassan Piker, now they've just reduced him to Twitter streamer.
1: Yeah.
2: Hassan Piker has made millions of dollars stoking liberal communist socialist anger. Talk about this is the future. This is the way. If you speak ill of communism, he just spends his entire stream cursing you. Telling you how you're wrong. This is somebody who lives in a multi-million dollar home, does not subscribe to anything in terms of communism. In fact, one of the famous videos that's out there was Charlie Kirk saying, I'm a capitalist. I continue to build my company. Why don't you live what you're talking about? Give your money away. And Piker doesn't have anything to say.
1: Of course, because he don't want to do that.
2: No.
1: He has no interest in doing that.
2: He's like,
1: this is socialist communism for you, not me.
2: He's like every other communist out there. It is a means by which to gain power, gain influence, and gain money. Whereas, and basically you have to lie. You have to be who you pretend to be. I'm from the people. No, you're not. Okay? Charlie Kirk never had to pretend that he was something different.
1: Yeah, no one was confused by that.
2: No, it's like, here's who he is, this is what's happening. So here's Hakeem Jeffries on CNN being asked about Hassan Piker, and pick up how quickly they would like to take Hassan Piker, the things he talks about, his anti-Israel stance, an anti-Jewish stance, an anti-capitalism stance, and the Democrats, even though they were in bed with it just a few weeks ago, are now looking at, as they move to a general election, saying, we cannot be associated with this stuff.
3: The notion that people should be targeted because of their religious beliefs or ethnicity or race, whatever the case may be, that's fundamentally inconsistent with who we are in this country.
4: Yes, indeed. Hassan Piker's clout among Democrats, though, particularly some younger Democratic voters, seems to be growing. We saw, for example, his prominence in the Michigan Senate Democratic primary. So why not call him out by name in your statement if you feel so passionately about this issue?
3: I've just addressed Hassan Piker's comments as it relates to the Jewish community as forcefully as I can, and I will continue to do that.
4: Yes, but in your original statement, he was not addressed by name. That's why I was raising the question.
2: They are now at the point they don't want to even say Hassan Piker because they don't want anyone to look into who you're referencing because of what it does and damages candidates he's associated with and Democrats in general.
1: Interesting that Wolf Blitzer even pushed a little bit on that. Because nobody's been pushing, right, about anything to do with that stuff, especially on CNN and MS Now. So the fact that he pushed... I don't know if I want to give him credit. I don't know if you get full credit for doing that now, but it is interesting that, and it's probably self-preservation a little bit because he's a Democrat and he votes Democrats and he wants to see Democrats be successful. So now he has to give that gentle nudge because he sees the writing on the wall too. He's like, Hakeem, you realize you really need to say, I don't want anything to do with him.
2: So let's say that I'm a candidate, Tug's a candidate, and we get associated to, or Tug gets associated to, Matt Walsh. Well, there's nothing there where you go, oh, wow, how inflammatory. He asked people what a woman is. He asked the question in another, am I racist?
1: Mm-hmm.
2: All right, let's say you get associated to Ben Shapiro. What's Ben's biggest issue? He advocates for Israel because he's Jewish?
1: Mm-hmm.
2: Okay, those are worlds different than Hassan Piker.
1: Yes, who says, let the streets run, blood run full of what,
2: the capitalist blood.
1: I wipe my backside with the Constitution. Israel doesn't have the right to exist. Yeah, there's some ugly things.
2: And that's why they're running from it.
1: And another thing, there was a video, too, I feel like I saw maybe yesterday at some point where Hassan Piker was just talking about other, it's right on the tip of my tongue. Now I've forgotten now what it is. Oh.
2: It's the music it's throwing you.
0: There's an old man name not coming out disease.
2: Oh, that's what happened, Kibber. He got the old man name disease.
1: That's exactly right. I can't believe it. It was like, it came to me. I was like,
2: it's Leonardo DiCaprio.
1: As Lowe's trying to save the day from home, as everybody else lets Kimmer just drown and
2: poor
1: struggle.
2: Kimmer's just trying to go with Leonardo DiCaprio, and I'm yelling.
1: Lowe's is trying to throw the life ring through the radio.
2: I'm like, Kimmer, I know who it is. I'm here to help. And his show partners are like, yeah.
1: Oh, my God, I can't believe it. Like, it was literally on the tip of my tongue and then just disappeared. Have you ever had that happen? I don't know if it's because I'm old or I'm dumb. One of the two. Maybe both.
2: And he got too much sun over the weekend.
1: That could be that.
2: But, hey, you're tan, though.
1: I know.
2: Feeling good.
1: I look good, don't I?
2: Yeah.
1: 8 o'clock hour brought to you by Central Heating and Air Conditioning, your Atlanta carrier expert, 770-GET-HEAT, centralheat.com. If I remember what it is, by some chance, I'll tell you later.
2: Do we need to get you, like, wherever, when you first thought about it, do we need to get you right back to that level?
1: Yes.
2: Like, a couple bourbons
1: in.
2: He'll be
1: yes.
2: Like, oh, that's what I remember.
1: That's what it was.
5: Kimmer says it's a curse.
1: Is it a curse? Yeah. Yes, it is. It is. Yeah, he's right. The man that I could listen to all day long, and it's not a musician. Next on Extra.
2: Hey, good morning. Let's talk about Howard Brothers and Exmark. You know what's going on. The sun's blazing. The grass, it keeps on growing. Even as we get near the end of mowing season, your grass

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10: It's Wednesday, August 26th, and here are your headlines. Dolly Parton has died at the age of 80 after a brief battle with cancer, her representatives say. The legendary singer and philanthropist died peacefully Tuesday at Vanderbilt Ingram Cancer Center in Nashville as she was surrounded by loved ones. Georgia is examining privacy concerns involving Flock license plate reader cameras. Statewide task force is looking into alleged misuse, including cases where law enforcement officers were disciplined. State Senator John Albers says most complaints involve privately operated Flock cameras rather than those used by police. And finally, Georgia's moving toward a three-year college degree program. The Board of Regents approved a new applied science degree requiring 90 credit hours instead of 120, targeting adult learners, military veterans, and people with workforce experience. Chancellor Sonny Perdue says the program could get students into the workforce faster with less debt, though the American Association of University Professors opposes the move. The possibility of rain returns in the forecast today in both the early and late afternoon, with a high of 89 and a low of 71. The Extra 106.3 headlines, I'm Bryce Gobert.
11: 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Do you remember, just because Dolly's been such a point of discussion this morning, you know, not just here, everywhere, as a matter of fact, everybody's talked about Dolly from MS Now, because we keep that crap on in the studios, you don't have to pay attention to it. But it's been there, it's been everywhere, and if you remember, it was October of 2025,

0: So just about, I don't know, you know, getting close, pushing on a year ago, Dolly Parton's sister, Frida, asked on social media for prayers for her sister Dolly. And everybody's like, well, what in the world? What's going on? And there had been some cancellations of events, canceling things that she had been part of or supposed to be part of. They canceled a Las Vegas residency for Dolly. And now looking back, because Dolly came out and said, yeah, I've had, you know, a couple little bit of health issue here and there, but nothing to worry about. All is good. And when you reflect back on Frida making that post asking for those prayers, now it becomes a little clearer. Of course, Dolly was like, hey, I don't want this to be about me. It's not, you know, I don't want this to be about just my health. It isn't, you know, it isn't all that bad. And, but she had asked for prayer warriors because Dolly had not been feeling her best. And now looking back, that stands out to me a little more. I knew something was up already. I kind of had one of those things, you know.
1: You brought it up last year when that occurred.
0: It's just like, man.
1: You said, man, that doesn't sound good.
0: No, it doesn't. It doesn't sound good. And actually, I had posted this yesterday when I was like, you ever had those things that you have to talk about? You know you're going to have to talk about, though you don't want to. And that's kind of the way I felt about that. Because you kind of saw it at least coming slowly. You knew what, you knew something wasn't
1: it didn't hit as a surprise.
0: Yes, that's right.
1: I would say it's...
0: It was a gut punch, but not a surprise.
1: When you're 80 years old, anything can happen.
0: Yeah.
1: It's like when Robert Redford passed away and I had to retire my Robert Redford joke.
0: Yeah.
1: I used to tell my wife for like 20 years, I'm like, well, I don't know what's wrong with you. I'm aging like Redford. That's and then right. He died.
0: Yeah, right.
1: And then at that point, I was like, well, that's not going to work out well.
0: Yeah,
1: that right. That joke has gone the way of the dodo.
0: Yeah, absolutely. Well, you substitute Brad Pitt in now.
1: Yeah, I'm going to age like... Well, but Brad Pitt's like iconically beautiful.
0: Yeah. Yeah.
1: Come on.
0: Redford was too.
1: Redford's a dude's dude.
0: Yeah.
1: But, like, he's a handsome dude's dude.
0: Yeah, no doubt.
1: Like, there wasn't one point where you're like, you know what? Robert Redford, we're going to put him on the cover of People with his ripped abs and shirt off.
0: Nope. He wasn't that. But he was, yeah, he was a guy's guy that everybody wanted to, probably emulate at one time or other.
1: That's the difference when it comes to Dolly. It's that you had brought it up on the show when we had the prayer warrior request. And as you had pointed it out at the time, you're like, well, that doesn't sound great. And so to then be out of the public eye for the better part of about 18 months. Again, yeah, a gut just, punch, but yeah, not a huge surprise.
0: Wildly surprising. Yeah. And Dolly had posted the video. I remember I used it on my country shows, and her saying, "Hey, I'm not dead yet."
1: Yeah.
0: She said, "I've been dealing with kidney stones. We know now that was a bigger issue, and exhaustion after Carl Dean had passed." And she said she was okay and still working. But David had called in, left us a message. He said one person that he can think of that's bigger than Dolly. Jimmy Buffett, and I couldn't disagree, David. I love you, man. I just don't know that, and I love Jimmy
1: Listen,
0: Buffett.
1: Listen, the parrot heads.
0: Love Jimmy Buffett.
1: Jimmy Buffett was always going to be number one, but.
0: Yeah. Just as far as worldwide influence on people in country, out of country music.
1: Listen, I may get a point. I'll stay at Margaritaville.
0: Yeah, me too, man. I love
1: Jimmy
0: Buffett.
1: The Margaritaville resorts. Yep, I love what Jimmy Buffett was as an entrepreneur. As an artist, as somebody who built a brand, but it's different. Now I'll say it within his community.
0: Oh, sure.
1: Wildly loved. 100%. Total love.
0: And I love Jimmy Buffett. I just don't know that I could say he's bigger than Dolly Parton.
1: I just know that if we were to, and I know this is an extrapolation, but you can pretty much go anywhere in this country and bring up Dolly Parton and somebody's going to know, have an opinion, or be like, oh, this song or that song. Whereas Jimmy Buffett, in my opinion, was such a regional phenomenon. I mean, they could go anywhere and the parrot heads would show up and it was a party scene. It was great. But I don't think that there's a whole lot of parrot heads if I was to show up in Eugene, Oregon for like an Oregon football game.
0: Yeah. I mean,
1: maybe I'm wrong. I mean, I look at it as like that grew out of Auburn and it was Auburn always claimed it and it became a summer staple to go see Jimmy Buffett.
0: Yeah. And dude, I love Jimmy Buffett. There are people.
1: But then I get the no, universal I get the love comparison. I agree with.
0: I just don't know that Jimmy's bigger than Dolly. But there were times, and I never had the pleasure of meeting Jimmy Buffett. There were times where people would say, I've had a bad interaction with Jimmy Buffett. I don't know that I ever heard that with somebody with Dolly Parton. Does that make one bigger than the other? No. But that, I think that lends itself to everybody loves Dolly. There are people I know that don't even like Jimmy Buffett's music. So,
1: honestly, I don't like it.
0: Oh, do you? Okay.
1: No, I'm just like, I don't run from it.
0: Mm-hmm. But see, and I cue Jimmy up. I do. I love Buffett.
1: I've never once. Now, if it comes on, I'm having some drinks. I'm
0: you're not turning
1: cool.
0: it. Yeah.
1: No, I'm not turning it.
0: Yeah.
1: But I also don't seek it out.
0: Yeah. Got it. No, that makes sense. Look, there's plenty of people. I think there's many more people like that than would say that same thing about Dolly Parton's music.
1: I think a lot of it ends up being universal to music when it crosses genres, when it inspires you, when you have a great time at it. I think it's much easier to be universally loved when you're in that field versus obviously politics or movie making or anything sure. else. Because it's very easy to just be, it's very easy to be Jerry Garcia.
0: Yeah.
1: You know?
0: Yep.
1: It's like, oh, look at the times that Jerry gave me.
0: Yeah, absolutely.
1: Look at what Dolly gave me. Yeah. Look at what Jimmy Buffett gave me.
0: Yeah. To David's credit, I will say, Dolly was worth about $550 million. Forbes says Jimmy Buffett's estate was $1 billion. So he was worth about double what Dolly was worth.
1: Sure. Oh, he was an industry unto himself.
0: No question
1: Absolutely.
0: About it. So I think it's a good comparison, David. I do. I think it's a great comparison. I just, if I'm choosing, I'm leaning Dolly.
2: I'm more of a Sixto Rodriguez man.
0: Okay. Fair.
1: By all means, fine.
0: Yeah, I've had it. Okay.
1: I'm more of a Sixto Sanchez man. Okay. This is the fastball.
0: Right. Okay. Well, look.
1: And also, I'm a big fan of Three Finger Mordecai Brown. So, look him up.
0: I'm going to say, I at least recognize the first name.
2: Yeah, I was going to say, I hope you knew who Sixto Rodriguez was.
0: But who am I looking up? Mordecai Brown?
1: Yeah, look up Mordecai Brown in hand.
2: How many Wi-Fi is going to be?
1: This is an exercise for all of you.
0: Yes, absolutely. Okay, all right. Okay, all right.
1: What are you noticing?
0: That he has two fingers.
1: Well, he has three.
0: Well, he's three. He lost two. Childhood farm machinery accident.
1: He was a major league pitcher.
0: Hall of Famer.
1: Yes, he was a great. And part of it was the crazy spin that he got from being a three-fingered pitcher. Three-finger, his nickname was Three-Finger Mordecai Brown.
2: Which fingers were it that he still has?
0: I don't know.
1: You can't really tell how mangled things got.
0: Oh, shoot. Let me see if I can go back here.
1: Losing parts
0: of two fingers on his right hand is all it says. It doesn't really give me. Okay, here we go. Parts of his index finger permanently bent his middle finger. So, there you go.
1: You got some wild stuff that came out of that hand. You didn't mess with Three Finger Mordecai Brown. In fact, if you want to make baseball Jesus crazy, he's down the hall. Go down the hall and ask Chris Domino during a break. You do this, Bryce. Go, will you tell me about Three Finger Mordecai Brown? Because every time when I ever was on game day,
0: he would intentionally bring it up.
1: Well, he would always have you would have to name just a number of players to get the pop quiz right. And I always went to two when I was out of answers. I didn't know any more that I could possibly guess. It might be AL MVPs from 1950 to 1975. Go. And you would just name as many as you could. When I was out, I always went to two names. Three Finger Mordecai Brown and Pete Incaviglia.
0: Played for the Rangers.
1: Who looked like a beer league softball player before players got into really great shape.
0: Yep. And why did you bring up Sixto Sanchez again?
2: Sugar man.
0: Okay. Yeah. Perfect.
2: Yep. Should have been bigger.
0: Yeah.
2: Got screwed by the labels.
0: Yeah, I did. Bunch of times. And well, he was big in South Africa, though. Huge. And had no idea. Lowe's turned us on to this documentary about him.
2: Could be the South African Dolly Parton.
0: Yeah, maybe.
1: Might be accurate.
0: Maybe so. Maybe so.
1: Or the Searching for the Sugar Man. It's a fun documentary.
0: I was just trying to think of, that's a good poll. Just in, who would be bigger? Sixto or Dolly Parton or Jimmy Buffett. Dude, that's funny. That's a good pull there. I like it. Bryce did good there. Morning Extra and Extra 106.3, 8 o'clock hour. 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This is a person I can listen to all day long. And it's not a musician because I typically listen to a lot of music during the day. As soon as I'm out of here, man, I am on music the rest of the day. When I get home, you know, when I'm driving home, it's on. When I get home, it's on. It just it never goes off. And I've trained my family to do that. They will occasionally shut it off to watch a movie or a TV show. And I'm like, y'all go ahead and do that. I'll be over here listening to music. But there's a man that I could listen to who's not a musician that I know of because he's so brilliant. He's probably the most brilliant person on the Supreme Court of the United States of America. He was on with Ted Cruz. I'm talking about Clarence Thomas, about not being able to have his conservative beliefs as a black man. And listen to the way he describes all of this. He uses an analogy of a library.
3: When I was a kid, the Savannah Public Library was segregated. I said, do you think it was right that the Savannah Public Library was segregated? Oh, no, you should have been able to go in. I said, what if they allowed me in but said I couldn't go to certain floors? That would be wrong. I said, what if they said you couldn't go to certain stacks? Well, that would be wrong. What if they had certain books marked that were off limits to me? That would be wrong. Then my question is, why is it then that you have a problem with me embracing certain ideas in certain books? What's the difference? Of course, that's unanswerable. In fact, if I would prefer not to go in the building to not being able to embrace the ideas that I find that I agree with or that are important.
0: How about that, dude? What a way to describe the way the Democrat Party and people on the left talk about Clarence Thomas or any person that is black that embraces conservative values. They would say the same kind of things about Kelvin King, who's a friend of the show, and his wife, Janelle King, whom we adore because they're wonderful folks and they think and they have embraced conservative values. Look, I would love them if they weren't conservative, but they are. And they say ugly things about Clarence Thomas, and I've heard, you know, them tell me that people have said ugly things about them. But his analogy about the library is so vivid. Yeah, you can go into the library, but you can't read that book. You can go into the library, but you can't go up those stairs. They wouldn't allow that. But if I think that conservative values are right, I must be bad.
1: It makes something relatable. And it also makes it trivial when you think about how silly it is that this is how he's been treated.
0: Yeah. Dude, trivial's the right word.
1: Like, yes. No, you can come in, but you can't go to that section. Well, why not?
0: Well, that makes no sense.
1: I mean, it's a library and I'm here. What do you mean that I can't go to this section? Again, it seems very small-minded. And that's the way Clarence Thomas, in my opinion, views not just the dissenting view from his own, but the treatment of his view from his own. It's one thing if you want to debate him in the arena of ideas, that's perfectly fine. I invite that anytime with anyone. But when it comes to Clarence Thomas, you've reduced him as a human, as a scholar, and as a legal expert because his view of the world is based in conservative politics versus whatever you believe in.
0: And he looks different.
1: Yes. And by the way, because he is a black man, he's not possibly able to have any sort of conservative view of this world.
0: Yeah, I think he's one of the smartest men to ever grace the face of the earth. I could listen to him all day, like I said. There was another couple, we don't have time for it now, where he talked about when people tell you who they are, listen. And he used the example of his grandpa telling him about rattlesnakes versus moccasins. He was like, think of people who are racist in those terms. The rattlesnake tells you, get out of here. You're not welcome here. He was like, it's the moccasin that slips in and they're going to attack without warning. He was like, I'd rather know where the rattlesnakes are. And we talk about that with freedom of speech.
1: Yes.
0: All the time. Tell me who you are. That way I don't have to guess.
1: There is no such thing as hate speech. I know that people want to clearly say, hey, if you use a derogatory term, you if you reference people in some sort of way, if you review who they are and you say these ugly things about them, well, that's hate speech. No, it's all free speech. I want there to be free speech that is ugly so that I can go, I know exactly who you are.
0: And I don't want to be around
1: you. And I don't want to be around you. I don't subscribe to who you are. I don't care for it at all. A hate speech is some way to try and keep people from ever being who they are. And I want those people that are ugly, racist, whatever you want to put on. I want to know exactly who they are. I appreciate their free speech. So now I know not only am I not interested in listening to them, I don't have to subscribe to them in one piece of idea that they might have.
0: Go back and listen to Clarence Thomas anytime you get a chance. He's such a smart man, such a wise man, and we're blessed that he is on the Supreme Court of the United States. When we come back on Extra 106.3, Iran, right now, on Extra.
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1: Good morning. Here are your sports headlines for Wednesday, August 26th. The Atlanta Braves open up the homestand with a win over the world champion Los Angeles Dodgers last night, 4-3. The final as closer, Raisel Iglesias got out of a ninth inning jam to lock down the win last night. As for tonight, it'll be A.J. Smith-Shawver on the mound for the Braves. He'll be opposed by Roky Sasaki. First pitch is set for 7:15. You can hear the game on our sister station, 680 The Fan, and for free on the Fan app. From college football, the Southeastern Conference has followed up on their statement regarding pro players looking to return to the league by saying that the NFL, NBA, and WNBA pros will not be permitted to rejoin the league after signing pro contracts. The Big Ten announced that new rule as well earlier in the day to keep players who left the leagues from rejoining after being released by pro teams. With your sports headlines, I'm Carlos Medina.
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9: 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A member of the Country Music Hall of Fame and Rock and Roll Hall of Fame, Dolly won 11 Grammys, sold more than 100 million records, and became a successful actress, businesswoman, and philanthropist. 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
0: Tug and Los on Extra 106.3. There is a thing that's happening in Iran that is not good for the Iranian people. It's because the U.S. Navy blockade has been so successful. Gas lines are starting to form. There is a lot of people that are quite upset, and rightfully so. This is where the Trump administration, I think, has gotten it the most right with the naval blockade in Iran, Los. What are you thinking?
1: Well, I mean, I was told by a lot of liberal women and other people that, well, Iran was winning and they had destroyed every single one of our bases in the Middle East and there was more bodies than we could count and you just don't understand. They're covering it all up.
0: Right. Of course.
1: There's thousands dead.
0: TikTok again. TikTok strikes again. if my buddy, you know, I'm going to leave him nameless, the one that's on TikTok all the time, I'll get that next, I'm sure.
1: Just understand, we're not the only ones who are doing propaganda. They're doing it as well. It just so happens that when it comes to portions of this country, they actually sit back waiting for Iranian propaganda.
0: Crazy.
1: That's strange as hell.
0: Yeah,
1: but what do we actually have? We have a Strait of Hormuz, and we have an escalation that is not in terms of bombing. We have an escalation in terms of, all right, the Israelis hit them, we hit them, we were basically leading the forefront of this, and then it turned into, all right, you cry uncle now? No. Okay. We'll go to the next phase. Cry uncle now? No, hey, we want 60 days of nothing. All right, we'll give you some time. Uncle? No. And so now you've basically gotten to the point where you've decided, not only are we stealing your lunch money, but now we're in charge of everything you were in charge of. And the problem is, Iran is like that former bully that's gotten his butt kicked so much, who still wants to be a bully. And so you have to maintain bully presence to show him who the real man is.
0: Sure.
1: And that's what's going on. This is not an overly complicated procedure. Iran poses now zero threat to the region. And certainly no threat to us. And so now it's just a matter of, like, how badly do we need to cripple your economy to where either you stop this silliness or we do it to the point where your people rise up and they take you out in the street and beat you to death.
0: Operation Economic Outcast. And I love the fact that it's Scott Bessent because, dude, he's my favorite person in the administration and it ain't even necessarily close. He was like, well, what we're going to do is give you zero opportunity to use anything when it comes to banking through the United States. We're going to take that away. We're going to take every economic freedom that you have and we're going to squish it. And that way things get really, really tough on you. And those gas lines, if you've read about Iran lately, you know that the gas lines are forming in a country that can export gas if they could. But obviously the embargo is stopping that. No one buying the gas with the exception of the Chinese on the black market. We know that's happening. But as a whole, their oil industry has been shut down.
1: So what are they left to do? They're left to either make a deal or, in my opinion, perish at the hands of their own people. And you were given ample opportunity. Make the deal. Because once you, and this should be a really good example of what happened in 2020, once you shut down an economy, even for a few weeks, it takes years to make up the damage of what it's caused. You were offering the Iranians the opportunity to not have to go down this road. And I would say this, this is far more severe and far more long lasting in terms of damage than any bomb would have done.
0: That's right.
1: You held, that's this right. Is the nuclear
0: and,
1: option.
0: And it took a minute for, I believe it took a minute for the administration to realize that. They knew it. They knew it was working. But then they went back and they were, we're going to bomb some more. As I remember, I was getting frustrated even with the bombing. I was like, dude, you're doing nothing. What's left to bomb? And they went back to the economic sanctions. They went back to the naval blockade once they realized, hey, this is the stranglehold. This, This is the anaconda around their neck. And it has been, and it will continue to be. I think the way they're headed in this is the smartest way you could possibly do it. Economically always hurts more.
1: You basically got a situation now where you're the 6 foot five behemoth, and they're the little 3 foot person who's trying to bite at your knees. It's like, you can't do it. And now that it's been at least announced through Donald Trump, and it'll probably be confirmed by the Secretary of probably the Pentagon here pretty soon, they've detonated all the mines in the area they found.
0: Mm-hmm.
1: Like, so you've now removed all of the defensive capability weapons that were used to control the Strait. If they're all gone, all right, what do you have left?
0: And they've even redirected, the Navy's even redirected more assets to make sure that economic stranglehold is set in place. And the Navy, that's what they were physically created to do this.
1: Yes, when we had the founding of this country and the creation of what we were doing in the early 1780s into the 1790s, the idea was a strong nation had to have a strong Navy to be able to influence what was going on in the world. And I'm glad that has proliferated to the point where we can take any country that we need to in this world and cut them off from the rest of the world. And Iran deserves it as much as anybody.
0: No kidding. Because at this point, they're a military dictatorship. That's what they are. Maybe they've always been that, truly. But now there's no doubt. Anybody saying they're anything but that is lying to you.
1: And I'm curious, because Donald Trump did make it a point in the last 24 hours. Hey, sometimes we don't know who to negotiate with.
0: Yeah, because
1: it's a struggle for power.
0: That's exactly right. And look, the Iranians, they're not dumb by any means. And they're putting together a volunteer force now that will be trying to squash any uprising that's coming. It was an old volunteer army that they had. It was a different form of service, kind of like a National Guard maybe. And they're putting this back together to squash down any uprising, and it will be brutal. It will be death and destruction, because that's what a military dictatorship does. But if anybody were to even try to rise up in Iran, they're going to use that force to squash it down, because they know there's a good chance that people are going to get tired of standing in line for no gas and their economy with inflation that's through the roof. And then when, you know, just your basic necessities, water, electricity, when those become scarce, there is a possibility of a rise up. That's why they're putting this back together.
1: I know the discussion has been, and this applies to any civilization on Earth. You miss a meal, you're hungry. You miss two meals, we got a big deal going on.
0: But you miss a day.
1: That's where this is now moving towards. And what it's going to ultimately do is it's going to force the people of Iran, who are in a large majority not in favor of this government. So many of the ex-Iranians will tell you people there are not in favor of that government. Hated it for years, can't do anything about it. You will have the rise up of hungry people that will tear the people who are in power limb from limb.
0: And Scott Bessent said, this is the quote, "Let there be no ambiguity as to the position of the United States. An economic engagement of any kind with this murderous regime will expose those responsible to the full reach of American power." Pretty strong statement. Tells you exactly what the plan is. Morning Extra and Extra 106.3. When we come back, Ennis Cantor Freedom has something to say about America being called trash. Next on Extra.
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13: Brevity, they say, is the soul of wit. I don't know who they were, but it reminds me of the English professor who told the students to write the shortest essay they could, combining religion, royalty, sex, and mystery. And the winning essay was, "My God," said the Queen, "I'm pregnant. Who did it?" But I found even better brief quotes in a Facebook post yesterday. I want to share them with you. 8 of them. Number 1, we suffer more in our imagination than in reality. Seneca said that. I don't know who Seneca is. George Eliot said, "It is never too late to be what you might have been." Marcus Aurelius, a Roman emperor, he said, "Our life is what our thoughts make it." Carl Jung, I don't know how to pronounce his name, "Thinking is difficult. That's why most people simply judge." Lao Tzu, he's Chinese, "Care about what other people think of you, and you will always be their prisoner." Pythagoras, who I think had a theorem of some kind, he said, "A fool is known by his speech, the wise man." Number seven, Confucius say, "If you are the smartest person in the room, you are in the wrong room." And then somebody else named Rumi, "Gender not determined. The quieter you become, the more you are able to hear." So I'll shut up. Neil Bortz, Extra 106.3.
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14: President Trump scores a primary win. I'm Carmen Roberts, Fox News. The president is celebrating a primary victory in South Carolina, where his endorsed candidate, interim U.S. Senator Darlene Graham, won the Republican runoff, advancing to the general election in November. She thanked the president for his support.
15: "Our victory would not have been possible without you, and we are truly grateful."
14: And Graham's making a bid for a full term in office to replace her brother, the late U.S. Senator Lindsey Graham.
15: "Our state and nation are much better and safer because of him."
14: And she will face pediatrician Democrat Annie Andrews in November. South Carolina has not elected a Democratic senator since 1998. Here you come again. As tributes pour in for the country music superstar Dolly Parton, her representatives revealed she died yesterday from cancer.
16: A representative for Parton said she had been admitted to the Vanderbilt Ingram Cancer Center in Nashville on Friday. Additional details about her illness were not given, and it's not clear when she received that diagnosis. Parton had been dealing with other known health issues in the last couple of years, including kidney stones and autoimmune and digestive issues.
14: Fox's Tanya J. Powers reporting. Her family says it will hold a small private funeral service for immediate family in Nashville. The U.S. announced economic D-Day for Iran this week and is reportedly sticking with that tactic.
17: Secretary of State Marco Rubio is apparently telling American allies in the Gulf and in the Middle East that there aren't going to be any more big military strikes against the Iranians anytime soon as the focus shifts to economic pressure. That is according to Axios.
14: Fox's Peter Ducey at the White House. Iran continues to insist it controls the Strait of Hormuz and ships passing, trying to pass without its permission, will be in danger. America's listening to Fox News.
0: Born on America's darkest day, September 11th, 01, the Tunnel to Towers Foundation, they have helped American heroes ever since. Heroes like United States Navy Chief Shannon Kent. 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
1: Oh, wow, we're already 9 o'clock.
2: I know, right? Singing along with Dolly Parton, singing the huge hit
0: that she sang with Ronnie Millsap. It was a Ronnie Millsap, kind of a record that he re-recorded all of his songs with other artists. Of course, Dolly sang Smoky Mountain Rain because that's where she's from.
1: Great song.
0: Dude, so good. Might as well turn it up.
2: I had to post twice, two days in a row, by the way.
0: Yeah, you did good. I heard it, too, let me tell you.

0: Seals, I love it. There's just something about music that cuts to my soul. I wish I could describe it. I can't.
1: I will say, if I got Ronnie Solo on this too, I'd be like, it's still a great, like, amazing song. But it does kind of change it up a little bit.
0: Yeah, it's just different. And it was just a great record. And both of them are, you know, older at when they recorded this, and you can hear that in their voice. But I know it's not as smooth as the original, but it ain't supposed to be. And I think that's the beauty of it, right? Is just the life lived.
1: Yeah, it's got the age
0: too. Yes, man. I think that's so important. I think it's so great. There's all kinds of stuff about Dolly that'll be on TV. CBS got the hour long special. Odd they're doing it at 10 o'clock tonight, but it pays tribute to Dolly. ABC last night did the special edition of 2020 honoring Dolly. If you missed it, I did too. I guess you can get it on Hulu and Disney Plus. Let's see, Dolly Parton, an American original on Disney Plus. David Muir, that 2020 special. I was trying to see if the others. It looks like CMA will do something. Grand Ole Opry is going to do something too.
1: I used to have a friend of mine who worked at CNN, and she worked in the obituaries area.
0: Oh my!
1: So you know what they would do?
0: Oh yeah, they have them pre-printed, man.
1: All pre-produced.
0: Yeah, that way
1: all pre-done.
0: Hit send.
1: So they're ready for anybody on the horizon.
0: Yeah.
1: Well,
0: yeah.
1: I was like, oh.
0: Yeah.
1: You know, like, because you're wondering, well, how do they have all this programming?
0: Yeah.
1: It's like, well, they've been planning it for a while.
0: Sometimes you just know.
1: Yeah. Well, even in the digital age, that now we have so much digital programming, if you fire up, whether it's your YouTube, Hulu, any of the services, and you wonder, hey, why is there this documentary on Dolly? It's like, because they know that when you have a passing, that's what's going to happen. We even had Hayden Panettiere. And when she passed, within 12 hours, the entire catalog of everything they had access to was immediately on, like, the front cover of, like, which one would you like to watch Nashville?
0: Yeah.
1: Would you like to watch Heroes? Would you like to watch this movie that she was in?
0: Yeah, when she was 11?
1: Yeah.
0: Yeah, it is. And
1: here's Remember the Titans again, y'all.
0: Look, I told the folks in Charleston, when we were talking about it.
1: When you die that you want.
0: Yes.
1: 10-gun salute.
0: Yeah, absolutely. Absolutely. And I would like a ship in Charleston Harbor.
1: Then they want you to walk you like a marionette.
0: That's right.
2: The USS Tug Cowan.
0: Yeah, that's exactly
1: and then
0: right.
1: And then he jumps into his own esophagus.
0: Yeah.
1: Oh, he's in there.
0: And jumps down a manhole. Yeah.
1: Jumps down a manhole.
0: There he goes.
1: And there's just a sound that plays.
0: Yeah. And then guns fire in sync. It'd be great. I think it'd be great. No, I told him, I was like, hey, man, you realize their streaming numbers for Dolly Parton are going to be through the roof. You better be playing Dolly Parton music.
1: Yep.
0: Love them. I love them. Love being. It didn't even cross their mind. I was like, you realize, right? And it was this. And I'm not saying this to be derogatory at all.
1: I will.
0: Okay.
1: You got to think about this stuff.
0: I was like, what are we doing? So they got all.
1: But it's the benefit of you having 20 years. You know the trends. You know how this works.
0: But dude. I sent them 50 Dolly songs last night because they didn't have it. They just didn't have it on hand. They didn't. I mean, I get it. They're a newer country station. We play, you know, it's all the new stuff. But I was like, this is something you need. And they're like, can you send us your cat? So, dude, I probably have between Christmas, I bet I have 100 Dolly songs on my computer. So I was like, absolutely. Send it down there. And they're rolling it all today, which is cool. And I'm glad to be able to help.
1: I think that it is such a. It's so much about the industry that you have people that like you manage the day to day and especially in music radio, that can be very challenging right now. That when you have somebody who's iconic and you know, because the studies have been done, when you have a passing of a major artist and their music comes on, people listen and they don't tune out as like a sign of respect. Your numbers go up in time spent listening. So you should be ready.
0: Yeah. It was funny. They shot me a note today. They're like, do you want one or two Dolly songs an hour?
2: Give me seven.
0: Yeah, that's right. I was like, as many as I can get. So, but it's just funny.
1: And you should be promoting your Dolly retrospective.
0: Without a
1: doubt. It's going to air in like the 4 or 5 o'clock hour.
0: For sure.
1: And it's going to be all Dolly the entire time.
0: Yep.
1: How are you and I?
0: Because we're genius. I kid.
1: Been at
0: no,
1: it a
0: just
1: while.
0: Able to take a step back and see the forest for the trees instead of just being, you know, just seeing some small swear.
1: Well, because there are some people that are in management. What they do is they, and Bryce knows all about this. We had this discussion while you were gone. What they do is they bring this big bag. They walk into every room with this big bag. It's a huge bag. It's like, you know, Santa's bag.
0: Goodness.
1: And inside it is nothing. It's a big bag of nothing. And they bring it everywhere they go. And they're like, hey, let's just call a meeting. What did you bring? Is that your big bag? What is in there? Nothing. There's nothing in the bag.
0: It's empty. There's nothing in there.
1: Keeps me busy though. I drag this bag around everywhere.
0: Yeah. I was just blown away that more country stations didn't respond, as quickly as I thought they would or should, especially with it being done.
2: When that happens, is that something that kind of whenever that news comes down right away, you switch programming?
0: Yes. Yes. Immediately. What's a good example? Like if in, you know, sports talk or something, would you?
1: Well, I've been fortunate that when we've had major situations, I had Bruce Gilbert, who's just a legend in sports talk radio programming. And when 9/11 happened, Bruce, because it was so shocking to the world and what was going on and traumatic, Bruce made it a point. We're going to stay on the air with our guys. Like, we're not going to news. We're not going to syndication because I think that people will feel more comfort hearing from their guys sharing the same experience.
0: Yes, I agree.
1: And so that's
0: smart move.
1: The only other thing that we had that was similar, but we stayed in talking about it, was the bombing at the Boston Marathon. Outside of that, I don't recall ever flipping to something else because in the moment it was about the community you'd built with the audience. And so if you're shocked, the discussion with the audience is shocked.
0: And I think that's the obvious thing that you need to do. I saw my old station up in Chattanooga at US 101. They went all Dolly for like the five o'clock hour or something.
1: Oh, how surprising.
0: Yeah.
1: The one thing I suggested.
0: Yeah. It was, really smart move.
1: If you want to do a big, you do a big all Dolly, but you put in stories.
0: Yeah, right.
1: Just one story after another.
0: Absolutely.
1: You've got 100 of them.
0: Maybe a million. Good Lord. Especially with all the stories that, like, you do your personal interaction about Dolly, your personal thoughts or your personal, you know, meeting time with her and that sort of stuff. Mine was on literally she didn't even know I was there. I was one of 50 hands that she shook as she walked by. You know what I mean?
1: Some people might have a story about her remembering that they slept through 9 to 5.
0: Like David, who called in earlier today. Did, yeah. Fox News yesterday, I think they were the first to break the story, and they changed their entire programming. For the rest of it, I flipped it on just to see if that was going to be the case, and sure enough, at least through the middle of the day, and I think Will Cain opened with it, so I was like, how are they going to handle it? And then I bounced around to the other networks, and the other networks were covering it, but not like, not quite like Fox was, but anyway.
2: It took MS Now a little while to get to it. Just typically.
0: Yeah.
2: Like the normal stuff.
0: Yeah, exactly. They're always like.
1: Well, Fox also has, to be honest, they are big into the country music game.
0: Sure, yeah.
1: Like, they are much more plugged in than MS Now. MS Now, like, runs from it. It's like, that's not our audience.
0: But you know what? Let's flip the script.
1: But,
0: Dolly's
1: supposed to be everyone's audience.
0: Yeah. When I don't know, Springsteen dies, it'll be MS Now leading the charge on that because he's their guy, I guess. Maybe that'll be it. It just makes sense, just, you know, and especially when you see, you know, a brand as big as Fox News just going wall to wall, you know what kind of coverage that is. Steve left us a message that said, because I brought up the value of Dolly's estate at $500 million and Jimmy Buffett, because we had someone say that Jimmy Buffett was as big as Dolly, and I tend to disagree with that a little bit. I understand where they're coming from. Steve said Dolly donated $600 million to charity, which explains why her net worth was lower than Jimmy Buffett. I don't think I realized that. So if that is the case, that would make sense. But, yeah. Well, yeah. And then we had somebody on YouTube. What did they say?
2: Yeah, they were in that same discussion saying that Paul McCartney could be said is bigger than Dolly Parton.
0: Yeah, I don't know.
1: Paul would be.
2: Music-wise.
1: It's going to be huge.
0: Yeah,
1: when
0: no doubt.
1: Paul passes on.
0: No doubt. The only thing is, I know people that don't like the Beatles. I know people that don't enjoy Paul McCartney's music. I don't know a soul that doesn't enjoy Dolly's music.
1: Okay. So here's where I would draw this particular line. I know people that don't like Dolly Parton music yet still love her.
0: That's a great point.
1: And that is a big difference in my opinion. There are portions of, all right, the biggest, are you ready? I'm going to put on my Bah Humbug hat okay? All right. Yep. All right. I know what I'm doing here. Okay. I know this does not come across well. It's fine. Tell you, not always an okay person. Sometimes not a good person. When I hear Simply Having a Wonderful Christmas Time come on, I think about attaching a grenade to my head. I can think about how depressed I am and how,
0: this is the worst.
1: And how maybe, just maybe, there is a building tall enough. Like maybe you should take that ride out to Spaghetti Junction. And yes, it's horrible, but that's what I think about. And so that's one of those Paul McCartney moments that everyone else is so jolly and looks like the biggest a-holes on earth. Simply have it. I'm like, awful, awful.
2: What don't you like about it?
1: It's terrible.
2: Couldn't disagree. I think it was a great
1: song. Redundant and terrible. And the moment you hear, I'm like, nope, out, awful.
0: See, that's what I'm saying.
2: I'm adding that to the Christmas time playlist.
1: But so there are people that do not like Dolly Parton music who love Dolly Parton because all the stuff she was involved in.
0: Yeah.
1: And I think that's, it's different with Paul McCartney. Paul McCartney is going to be held up on the fact that they changed music.
0: Without a doubt.
1: Over the entire world.
0: Without a doubt. 100%. I think that's a better suggestion than Jimmy Buffett was.
1: Yes.
0: Yeah, I agree.
1: Although, I will say, I think Jimmy Buffett is more generally loved than Paul McCartney.
0: You think?
1: From his audience, yeah. I think Jimmy Buffett, remember, you actually have a phenomenon of people that go to Jimmy Buffett shows that love the fact that they're known as parrot heads.
0: Yeah, absolutely. So like a club.
1: Like that's.
0: Yeah. That's big.
1: McCartney head. Like, no, it doesn't exist.
0: Jimmy kind of created a whole genre.
1: Yes.
0: That people in other lanes have joined. I mean, think about Kenny Chesney, the music that he released, you know, mid through his career. You know, No Shoes, No Shirt, No Problem.
1: Yep.
0: When the Sun Goes Down. Everybody knows Chesney has kind of got an island vibe. He credits Jimmy Buffett for that. Luke Bryan, another guy that has kind of, there's a few songs that he has had a little bit of an island vibe. Country music has an island vibe because of Jimmy Buffett.
1: The fact that you have such a, it's 5 o'clock somewhere kind of vibe with his music. Like, there's a beach somewhere. It's 5 o'clock somewhere. There's a margarita ready to be had.
0: Sure.
1: That's Jimmy Buffett.
0: Yep.
1: Like, that's his own genre that he created.
0: 404-741-1230. Our friend Liberal John's on the phone and agrees with Front Office Lowe's. What's on your mind, John?
3: Hey, I just wanted to say that I agree with all these songs, man. Like, my wife and I have a playlist that we call Falling Through Hell for Eternity, and Jimmy Buffett is on that list.
0: That's
3: Christmas
0: great
3: song, that Beatles Christmas song,
0: yes,
3: is on that list.
0: So hang on,
3: Montel is on that list.
0: Okay, let me reset just for a second, John. You have a playlist of songs that you hate.
3: Yeah, I mean, we depend on, that's what we call it. Like, and that song comes on the radio, we're like, this is on the playlist for people falling through hell.
0: Dude, I love it.
3: It's on repeat. As you fall through the pit of hell, you hear it.
0: Simply have it.
3: So you hear that, or you hear, stepped on a beer top.
0: Yeah, I love it. That's funny. Are there any McCartney songs that make the playlist from hell?
3: They have one song where they completely play out of tune, and I can't remember how that song goes, and my wife and I just despise
0: it. Oh, that's funny, dude. That is so funny.
3: I can't remember what it is, but I believe the Beatles are highly overrated. Do they have some great songs? Yes. Do they have a great album? No.
0: Okay. No. All right.
3: All right, guys.
0: No, one more quickly. Bryce wants to know when y'all actually break out the playlist from hell.
3: We don't. We just, like, say, hey, this is on the list.
0: Okay, got it. Now it's all making sense to me. I love it.
1: Sorry, John. Tug is used to making playlists on a regular basis. Like, why would you make a playlist of stuff you hate?
0: Dude, you had me all off kilter, man. I didn't know what was going on. I love it. John, we love you, man. Thank you so much for taking the time.
1: John is referring to Do You Want to Know a Secret?
0: Oh, yeah, yeah, yeah.
1: That's the Beatles song where it's intentionally set up that way where you go, what was this?
0: Dude, I want to incorporate John's idea and his sweet wife's idea into the show. Like, just as it comes up, like he's saying, like this would be Playlist from Hell. We're going to call it the Liberal John Playlist from Hell since it's his idea.
1: I don't have a Dolly song that I would put in my Playlist from Hell.
0: God, I wish we'd asked John that, because I'm sure he wouldn't either. I wouldn't think. I can't think of one either that a bad Dolly song. Man, I love them all. I love them all. Love her gospel stuff. Love her Christmas. Man, Hard Candy Christmas. Good heavens. Yeah, I don't think there's a bad one.
1: Hard Candy Christmas is okay.
0: No, Lowe's, don't
1: no,
0: you
1: no,
0: dare.
1: No, no, no, no.
0: I'll leave.
1: No, no, no. I'm saying, as far as country Christmas songs, that's one of them where it comes on. I'm like, that's a pretty song.
0: Oh, okay. I thought you were going the other way with me, man. I'm telling you, my heart skipped.
1: This is now. I would put it a notch above Alabama Christmas.
0: Oh, wow. Okay.
1: Because listen to those backwards and forwards.
0: I love Alabama Christmas.
1: Yeah. Yeah. It's good. Great songs.
0: Yeah.
1: But I still would say Hard Candy Christmases.
0: Dude, that's
1: up
0: there.
1: Would just be above my country Christmas songs.
0: Dude, so absolutely great. Oh, Bryce is rushing in with a note. Charles, Beatles are overrated.
2: He vehemently disagrees with John.
0: Yeah. About what?
1: No, he is disagreeing when John says the Beatles are overrated.
0: Oh, got it. Well, all right then. Let's go real quick. Charles, go ahead.
4: Yeah, I've seen this trope before online, but let's list the most overrated bands.
0: Okay.
4: And the Beatles are always in there. And I was saying to the screener, hey, while we're rating or overrating people, how about Frank Sinatra? Fitzgerald? Vincent Van Gogh? How about Monet? All these people are popular. There seems to be this thing on the left and the right where if it's popular, it must be crap. Well, I guess Star Wars sucks also.
0: Yeah, it does, by the way. Yes, it does.
4: Okay. All right. Hey, don't make fun of my religion. Okay?
0: No, I'm not. I'm the odd man out here on the phone, Charles, with us on the Morning Extra. I'm the odd man out there for sure.
4: You think episode four sucks, the first Star Wars episode?
0: See, it's already confusing as hell.
1: Charles, let me just tell you, Tug is not the man to ask about this. I think episodes 4, 5, and 6 are outstanding.
0: Which are really 1, 2, and 3 for regular people.
1: Stop, Tug. It's 4, yes. 5, and 6.
0: For regular people, I said.
1: All right, not everybody else but Tug, Charles, knows 4, 5, and 6 are the original trilogy.
4: But getting back to the Beatles, this idea that the Beatles are overrated, what that guy said, there's no good album? What's Abbey Road?
0: I love Abbey Road.
4: Coffee coaster? I don't get that.
1: Listen, we don't have to agree with.
0: Yeah, everybody's taste. I love the Beatles. So, Liberal John and I disagree on that. But I know a lot of people that feel just like he does. And it's not a political thing. I know plenty of people that don't like the Beatles.
1: I don't know if Charles would agree with me on this, and I'm curious to get his opinion on it. Oftentimes, the Beatles are portrayed as if they were Jesus walking on water. What I will tell you is that I think that they're one of the all-time greats. I think that they entirely changed pop culture, pop music, where everything was going. But there is such a thing as, hey, that's a Beatles song that's not good.
4: Oh, sure.
1: Exactly.
4: Oh, Blue Jay Way?
1: Yeah.
4: It's horrible. Look, it's not to say I'm sure I could go through a French impressionist wing at a museum and point out Monet's I don't like.
1: You did go after Monet, and that hurt me a little bit.
0: Man, I got to tell you. I've never heard anybody.
1: Why don't you just make fun of Matisse while we're at it, Charles?
0: And the Mona Lisa's
4: that's
0: ugly.
4: My point. I mean, he's popular. He must be crap. I'm overstating things a little bit, but...
0: No.
4: That's how it comes off.
1: I love it, Charles. Thank you for the call.
0: Yeah,
1: I think
0: so
1: you
0: great.
1: Being bombastic on this is exactly what we needed to finish off.
0: Yeah, me too.
1: This
0: I think it's great. I think it's great. It's been fun. It's been a fun discussion for sure. We didn't ask.
1: Charles got to jump through that phone.
0: Dude, Charles,
1: he's like, what do you mean?
0: He's ready to come across the bar swinging.
1: Now, Nickelback.
0: Oh, come on.
1: All right, y'all are all right.
0: Yeah. The thing is,
1: you're correct. It isn't good. It's formulaic, but some people like formulaic.
0: Yeah, some
1: rock.
0: People like it, dude. Some people, and there's a couple that if it's on, I'm not gonna rush to turn it. If Rockstar comes on, I can't get to the radio fast enough. Oh!

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5: It's August 26th, and this is your Fox Daily Snapshot. Today is Women's Equality Day, which commemorates the 19th Amendment to the U.S. Constitution, which was adopted guaranteeing women the right to vote, ending more than 70 years of struggle by women suffragettes. On this day in 1939, the first televised Major League Baseball game broadcast on station W2XBS, the station that was to become WNBC-TV. Red Barber called the game between the Cincinnati Reds and the Brooklyn Dodgers at Ebbets Field in Brooklyn, New York. Born on this day in 1910, Mother Teresa, who was beatified as St. Teresa of Calcutta in 2003. Dying on this day in 1986, actor Ted Knight of Mary Tyler Moore fame.
6: 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I'm Ted Baxter, the Anchorman.
5: The actor nicknamed the Man of a Thousand Faces, starring in The Hunchback of Notre Dame and The Phantom of the Opera, Lon Chaney dies in 1930. I'm CJ Papa. That's your Fox Daily Snapshot.
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9: It's Wednesday, August 26th. And here are your headlines. Dolly Parton has died at the age of 80 after a brief battle with cancer. Her representatives say the legendary singer and philanthropist died peacefully yesterday at Vanderbilt Ingram Cancer Center in Nashville as she was surrounded by loved ones. Georgia is examining privacy concerns involving Flock license plate reader cameras. Statewide task force is looking into alleged misuse, including cases where law enforcement officers were disciplined. Senator John Albers says most complaints involve privately operated Flock cameras rather than those used by police. And finally, Georgia is moving toward 3-year college degree programs with the Board of Regents, approving a new applied science degree that requires 90 credit hours instead of the traditional 120. This targets adult learners, military veterans, and people with workforce experience. Chancellor Sonny Perdue says the program could get students into the workforce faster and with less debt, but the American Association of University Professors opposes the move. The possibility of rain returns.

0: to the forecast in both the early and late afternoon today with a high of 89 and a low of 71. The Extra 106.3 headlines. I'm Bryce Gobert.
1: Tomorrow we have pivoted. We've made a change in tomorrow's show already.
2: Inspired.
1: By Liberal John. And Liberal John called in, if you missed it a little bit earlier, and told us that the Beatles, you know, he felt like they're overrated.
2: Well, he agreed that the song Simply Having a Wonderful Christmas Time
1: is awful.
2: And as he and his wife described it, that was on their playlist.
1: Falling through hell.
2: Falling through hell.
1: So tomorrow.
2: Now he did it. Now he went to the whole they're overrated.
1: Yeah.
2: I'm not going there.
1: No, me either.
2: But him and I have an agreement that Simply Having a Wonderful Christmas Time by Paul McCartney would be on my soundtrack Falling Through Hell.
1: And so tomorrow we're going to do the Liberal
2: Which is
1: John.
2: Really dark.
1: Kind of is.
2: I mean, it'd be one thing if it was like a Metallica song. Could you imagine being at Hell's Amusement Park and it's
1: Simply Having a Wonderful Christmas time. So we're going to do, in honor of Liberal John, we're going to do the Liberal John Falling Through Hell playlist. And each member of the show is going to bring four songs that are on their Falling Through Hell playlist. I already have two. I mean, like, as soon as you said it, I knew
2: that. Okay, well, don't.
1: Oh, I'm not going to
2: know. We'll go around the room.
1: Yep.
2: And the only one who will know all of them, of course, will be Bryce, but Bryce will have his four because Bryce, being the young man on the show, his four are probably wildly different from yours and I.
1: I would imagine. Yeah, I would imagine so.
0: I was thinking about it whenever y'all told me, and then I'll be curious to see what I come up with because just right off the top, I couldn't think of one. I just like all music.
1: Well, so do I. I can think of all kinds of songs that are real bad. Real bad.
0: You want to add some Pat McAfee on there?
1: Yeah.
2: Well.
1: Yeah, see, but that's not even real.
2: That doesn't hit in the same, like, okay, if you play some random deep track, it's not going to make any sense to anybody. But if you have a song that everyone knows and you're like, that's on my playlist of hell, okay. Like, again, I won't put it in there because we've talked about it quite a bit, but that Paul McCartney song would be typically on my playlist for hell. But I'm sure there's some other song that everyone loves that as soon as it plays, I'm like, out, done, no.
1: Mm-hmm. There's one for me that's up there on the list that's my wife's favorite. Like, one of her favorite songs of all time is one of my least favorite songs of all time. So
2: she gets in the car and says, baby, we're going to play this song.
1: No, we are not.
2: Put it on repeat.
1: Yeah. And I will probably be a unicorn with this song because most people probably really like it. And so Liberal John gets a segment on the show tomorrow.
2: Yeah, that he actually doesn't get to take part in. Which is probably for a plus, considering some of his opinions when it comes to music.
1: Maybe he can reach out and share his at some point.
2: But his best opinion is Wonderful Christmas Time.
1: Yes, that's right.
2: That's the strongest one he's got on this entire show ever.
1: That's right. And it was
2: by
1: so
2: far
1: funny.
2: The best.
1: It was so funny. Bryce texts me. He's like, look at your text. He's like, Liberal John's on the phone, and he agrees with Los, which is rare. It was just so great.
2: We agree. Okay. When it comes to music, pop culture. Him and I agree on far things, far more than we disagree on.
1: Yeah. No, I agree with that too. And for that matter, you know, when it comes to loving the country, loving the American flag, like Liberal John does, and I admire that so greatly. So, Loser just threw it out. It's like it hit him and he was like, this is what we gotta do. And so, we are going to do it tomorrow.
0: Did you hear the story in headlines about University of Georgia school system?
1: Yep. Yeah.
0: Go back. Gotta do less.
1: Yeah. Go,
0: 120 hours to 90.
1: Yep. Don't you think that is a way to combat people looking at college as a waste of time? And the reason I say that, I'm not saying college is a waste of time. I'm saying some people feel that way. And there are plenty of degrees that are a waste of time. We were in a line at Chipotle, and this is, month and a half ago, after church, and these kids behind us were talking about, college is a waste of time. I'm going to a tech school, or I'm not going to college at all, whatever. I think that was a move to combat the, trade schools. Losing people to trade schools, making it shorter, because trade schools are typically a bit shorter. That's my guess. We'll see if that's right.
0: It said it was an applied science degree, so I'd be curious to see what exactly.
2: Is that a science degree?
0: That's what I don't know. I was just looking up to try and find out.
2: Or is applied science a special non-science?
3: What is an applied science degree? A practical college program that teaches hands-on skills and real-world problem-solving using scientific and technology.
2: Okay.
3: Rather than focusing purely on abstract theory.
2: Okay.
3: That's then just a quick AI.
2: You get to be your own Bob Lazar. Does that not ring a bell for either one of you?
1: No.
3: It does. Like, I know I should know it, but I don't know why I don't.
2: So Bob Lazar is an applied science genius, I guess is the best way I can put it.
3: All right.
2: And Bob Lazar, at one point, had a fascination with rockets. He actually built a car that he was driving around in New Mexico that was propelled by a rocket.
3: Okay.
2: He built a turbine onto his car.
3: I love it.
2: And the government recognized that when it came to applied sciences, the actual use, the actual real world use of it, they brought him in and they sent him out to Groom Lake and he worked on trying to reverse engineer alien technology.
3: When I did a quick Google search for his name, that's first the Area 51 applying
2: science. He was an applied sciences guy because of his real world ability to not just theorize, but to build stuff or take it apart.
3: Yeah. So that seems like then that's exactly what it's doing, trying to compete with trade schools. Or at least that's on the surface. That was my guess. And by golly, if that's the case, I may be wrong about that. Who knows?
0: Do you think they are doing remedial math in those 90 hours?
3: That probably didn't go towards.
2: Oh, 95 or 96?
3: Yeah. I don't know anybody that's had to do that.
2: Poor Tug.
3: I don't know anybody that's had to step back that far.
2: This one guy in the office will not let it go. Yeah. And it's not Bryce. It's not me.
3: Yeah.
2: Down the hallway, Adam Gillespie, the producer of the Georgia Football Radio Network and Georgia Basketball. Every time he walks by,
3: finds joy.
2: He looks at Tug and he's like, oh, 95, huh?
3: Mm. Wow. And they just walked off.
2: You actually took a class that was pass fail only.
3: I did. I own it. Absolutely. Road dog. Yes, I did. It's not my proudest moment. It's not my shining achievement.
2: But that segment does once again point out, when Tug got back from the Navy, he was a completely different student after that time period. Yeah. 4 years later, he was an A student. Beforehand, he was not.
3: And some people do blossom later in life. Yeah.
2: That's right. You turned into a butterfly.
3: That's right. I was a caterpillar to begin with. It took me a little while going around the world, whatever, saw some things, and then blossomed into a fine young butterfly. Yeah, I mean, that's what happens. That's the way it worked.
2: He's beautiful.
3: Yeah, it was grand. It was glorious. It was fantastic. But do you not agree though that there are people that probably would do better in college if they waited? I mean, I don't know what you do in that gap year, but that you mature a little bit, you get some experience. I don't know.
2: Whatever you're planning on, we're scrapping it. Yeah, we'll bring it back tomorrow. Cause I find this to be a really interesting conversation. I have a friend of mine. He was the best man in my wedding. His name's John. And John, while we were in high school together, he's 2 years older. He's with our whole friend group. John was always a little eccentric. I think that's the reason why we got along, because what everybody else wanted to do, John and another guy, Sam and Mike and myself, we just kind of wanted to do something different. So we'd like build computers I remember we got like high speed internet faster than anybody.
3: Yeah, started a website too, right?
2: All that sort of stuff, built all sorts of things. And it just kind of appealed to our kind of like meticulous and weird nature. Well, John went to college. He was there for about a year and then got, because of what he was posting scores wise and stuff he was doing, he got a job offer from a company in town that was like, hey, I know you're in college, but Rackspace and this is what we're doing. And we're web hosting and we're all sorts of technology work. And John, I remember telling us, he's like, well, I'm going to go apply, but you know, they're not going to, I'm in college. And they hired him, and now he is one of the single greatest network engineer, network security, every single level of expertise people in this entire country who didn't finish college and who needed to actually get away from school in order to be able to really flourish. And so, you know, you talk about like, hey, you go away and you come back and you're a better student. I think a lot of it was, you just needed the right influences to be able to then reach whatever potential you wanted. And I think that's kind of similar to John. It's that he just needed the right environment nothing against what he was doing in college, but he needed a different sort of challenge that then made him into what he became.
3: There is a Mike Rowe podcast and the guy's name is escaping. I was trying to look it up as you tell because it reminded me of it. He was there was a guy that just, I don't think, maybe he went to college for a little while, but he's the one that is building all the drones for America. And they had his mama on Mike Rowe's podcast. And he's another guy that just got it, much like you're talking about your friend that just understood the way it needed to happen and what needed to go on. And I think this kid is much like you're describing. And I'm sorry, I just remember seeing it yesterday at random. And I didn't pay much attention to it. I was like, I'd like to go back and listen to this maybe because I love what Mike Rowe does. But he focuses on people that do just regular everyday work. And sometimes that regular everyday work just makes sense to you. You don't need to go to college to get an education because your brain just functions at a different level when you're thinking about the things that you just inherently understand.
2: That was John, my friend, again, best man at my wedding. Yeah. Been a friend for me for 25 years, longer than that. We've known each other since, I was like 13, he was 15. Known each other 30 years. John's brain in a traditional high school or college environment was not challenged, did not really care that much. He wasn't even that good of a student in high school because he just found it all boring.
3: Yeah. He was ahead of it all.
2: He was just like, I'll just take the B.
3: Yeah.
2: Just let me get this done. I'll go home. I want to work on a computer. And then for then him to be put in an environment that was challenging, then you see the kind of the takeoff. And that's what I would associate with you. I don't think that it was a matter of, oh, Tug, yeah, you blossomed into a beautiful butterfly. But here was the level of experience that you got doing very important work. And it turned everything in Ilst into, here's my attention to detail that stuff that's important to me requires.
3: Well, you're very kind to say that. I was not a good student, as we learned.
0: There was nothing below a C.
3: No, I got the F. I got an F in English because of the comma splice. Yeah, I did. But I will agree with you, Lowe's, on that. It took just some time. I needed to be challenged in a different way. I was not great in the classroom, and I do remember just being out of my mind. And not that I'm smart, like I'm going to go build rockets or networks like your friend John, but it just took a different way of learning. And the Navy gave me that. They gave me the opportunity to learn a little bit. It was kind of a jack of all trades, master of none was my job as an operations specialist. We worked on radar, navigation, communications, and intel. It was a little bit of everything. And I found it so interesting because I never got bored with just navigation or just intel or just comms because I was always doing a little bit of all of it. And that was engaging for me. It was the best thing I could have done.
2: That's what I'm talking about. It's the mental engagement.
3: Yep.
2: Because then once you've got it, once that happens for someone, and I think that's the challenge that there are students, there are young people that are not geared towards the traditional program, which for the better part of 100 years in this country was, all right, we had to develop the people who were going to work on farms, the people who were going to work in factories, and then the people that were going to be our scientists, our engineers, our doctors. And it was a track program. Well, how do you get the level of inspiration where someone now begins to think outside the box and start really hitting their stride in a way that makes them such an amazing portion of society faster? Because I'm sure there's plenty of people that will come to something and say, wow, I didn't learn about that until I was 30, 35. Right. When I figured it out, I was inspired.
3: And I feel like school, at least in some places, goes exactly against that. Instead of...
2: It's a conditioning, yeah.
3: Yeah, and I don't think school is sometimes doing our kids many favors. Because I think it's almost like they've beat that down. They don't want anybody rising.
2: Well, don't get me wrong here. It's important. At the same time, I'm trying to thread a needle of, I want it to also be inspiring.
3: Sure.
2: And the education system is not designed, unless you have a special teacher, to be inspiring. It's built to basically put you on a track and determine which area you're supposed to go in.
3: Yeah. Man, I tell you, everybody learns differently. I know that. I know that about, I see it in my own son, and I'm sure you listening right now, you see it in your kids and grandkids. There's just, sometimes you can see when they've hit the stride, like when they know something or they understand something, they just, they almost blossom. I hate to use that word again, but I will. Because it just makes sense to them. And then there'll be another subject that's just like, I have no idea what you're talking about. You know, it just, it never adds up for them. I think parents are so valuable in that, just trying to put their kids in a really good situation to be successful. Morning Extra on Extra 106.3. Fool me once, shame on me. Fool me twice. I think I said that wrong, didn't I? Fool me once, shame on you. Fool me twice, shame on me.
2: Okay, George Bush. Okay, W.
3: It's my W moment of the day. Surprised I've not had... actually, I did have it earlier when I completely forgot.
0: It's just old man.
3: It is. It's what happened. What did Kimmer call it?
0: It's just a curse.
3: Just a curse. Yeah, it's just a curse. Next on Extra.
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2: Good morning. Here are your sports headlines for Wednesday, August 26th. The Atlanta Braves open up the homestand with a win over the world champion Los Angeles Dodgers last night, 4-3. The final as closer, Raisel Iglesias got out of a ninth inning jam to lock down the win last night. As for tonight, it'll be A.J. Smith-Shawver on the mound for the Braves. He'll be opposed by Roki Sasaki. First pitch is set for 7:15. 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And for free on the Fan app. From college football, the Southeastern Conference has followed on their statement regarding pro players looking to return to the league by saying that the NFL, NBA, and WNBA pros will not be permitted to rejoin the league after signing pro contracts. The Big Ten announced that new rule as well earlier in the day to keep players who left the leagues from rejoining after being released by pro teams. With your sports headlines, I'm Carlos Medina.
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1: The tributes to Dolly Parton continue to pour in. Clay Travis just shared this one from at Royal Family. We actually brought those folks up earlier on the awards today. It shows the military band playing 9 to 5 on brass, which is cool. And then, Maria Martin over at
14: 11 Alive.
1: 11 Alive, yep.
2: I don't think she likes me.
1: Well, that's her fault.
2: Well, it's partly my fault, but.
1: I think I know. now that you've said it, I think I know.
2: I joked one time about not being allowed on that show. She got all sideways about it.
1: Oh no.
2: And I want to talk about me. That's right. Thank you, Toby Keith.
1: That's right, TK. Anyway, she did.
2: Dolly Parton was stealing just so much of my thunder. I had to have it back.
1: That's right. She shared, Rocky Top being played at Truist Park last night during batting practice, which is, pretty cool. We've got, Ghost Hunter Joe on the phone. First time ever calling the show. He's a longtime Kimmer listener and, want to know what you think about the playlist from hell.
16: Hey guys, this is Ghost Hunter Joel. I'm a regular caller to Kimmer Show, and I have a beef to pick with all three of those guys from that show.
1: Okay.
16: Because I cannot stand the Beatles.
1: Oh.
16: They are overrated.
1: Okay.
16: They are overrated.
1: Okay. So, but everybody. Okay,
2: now, I want to go a different direction. Do you have, Ghost Hunter, a Beatles song that you can tolerate? Not that you like, but that you can tolerate?
16: I could probably tolerate Hey Jude.
1: Dude, okay. I was about to make that suggestion. Okay.
16: That's about the only one. Every time, it seems like every day, Kimmer has a musical history thing that he has with the Beatles, and it drives me up the wall.
2: He's just, and this, you know what you need to do? You need to realize he's doing it just to bother you. He's testing you.
1: He told us. He shared that with us earlier. He was like, you know what?
2: You know Ghost Hunters, listen, I got to test this man.
1: I can't wait to throw out some Beatles stuff. I hope he drives off the road and into the ditch. It makes him so mad. That's what he told us. I don't know why he feels that way. But we love it, man. Thank you so much. And I think why that comes up so often is because they did so much. I mean, whether you like them or not, I mean, they did do a whole lot in music, right?
16: Well, yeah. Because Paul McCartney's still making music to this day, I believe.
1: Yeah,
16: and it's been, 60 years?
1: Yeah. Yeah. It's the real deal, man.
16: I mean, it's longer than I've been alive.
1: Okay.
16: So.
1: Who's your favorite? If the Beatles are overrated, who's your favorite?
16: I'm more of a heavy metal guy, so I'm like Guns N' Roses and Metallica.
1: Okay. All right. Okay.
16: Five Finger Death Punch, that kind of stuff.
2: Okay. Well, my favorite is Three Finger Mordecai Brown, which is not Five Finger Death Punch.
1: Funny. Hey, did you realize, Ghost Hunter, you realize Five Finger Death Punch is out on tour with Cody Jinks, a guy that used to be kind of a metal guy that's actually, turned country, believe it or not.
16: Well, I mean, I would say my two first favorite loves were the Charlie Daniels Band and Hank Williams Jr.
1: Attaboy, CDB.
16: My first two favorites.
2: Awesome.
1: And Hank Jr. Ghost Hunter, we love you, man. Thank you for taking the time to listen and call. We appreciate
16: y'all,
1: you.
16: Y'all are welcome. Y'all have a great morning.
1: You too, buddy. You
2: take
1: too.
2: Take care.
1: That's solid.
2: Take care. I like that he's He's into that metal.
1: Well, it's funny though.
2: That's cool.
1: Long time camera listener, and the first thing he does is like, I got a bone to pick with all three of them fools. That's so great.
2: They do it to bother me. Yes, they do, sir.
1: As a matter of fact.
2: Yes, they do.
1: You have figured it out. You were the wise one. Oh my God. There he is.
2: Yeah, Kimmer. So you got out the Kimmer Dakota ring and you realize it's like they're doing it to bother you.

0: I knew it.
1: I hope he calls Kimmer this afternoon and is like, they told me what you've been doing.
2: They told me what you've been saying around there.
1: That's exactly. That's so good. We didn't even ask him about Dolly. He says, surely, even as a metalhead, though, you have to love Dolly. There's no way.
2: Getting across the board.
1: Yeah, that's right. And Dolly. That's why I think of all the people that they've made, people have made comparisons to, whether Jimmy Buffett or Paul McCartney or whomever, nobody says bad things about Dolly. Nobody. Conservatives, liberals, gay, straight, race, doesn't matter. Everybody loves Dolly. Not a single person that has called today and said, nah, she's not that great.
2: It's kind of like vanilla ice cream.
1: Oh.
2: I mean, who really knocks? Oh, Tug.
3: But Los, is this surprising with everything we've learned about him, like not liking? No.
2: All right. Hold on. Let me fix this. Vanilla ice cream with bourbon.
1: Is that a thing?
3: I just it might be a thing now.
1: Made me spit on the table. Is that real? Is that legal? I mean, good heavens. Yeah,
2: you mean you haven't tried such a thing?
1: No, I haven't, but I'm willing to give it a chance. I'm willing to give it a try. Now, I don't like vanilla anything. I'm chocolate only. Chocolate ice cream, chocolate candy. I don't like vanilla anything. Not great.
2: Cookies and cream?
1: Nope.
3: What?
1: Nope.
2: Something messed up about him.
1: Yeah.
2: Well. We keep referring to him as the tugboat.
1: That one over there.
2: The El Commodore. Yeah.
1: Look here, Bronco.
2: He's out to sea. I don't even know what to make of him. He doesn't even like cookies and cream. Have you ever had a Dairy Queen Blizzard?
1: Yeah, of course.
2: Okay.
1: I just have to get it with chocolate ice cream.
3: Is it just chocolate?
1: Only chocolate, yeah. I mean, I might throw some Reese's
3: double fudge, anything like that.
1: Yeah, I mean, I might throw some. Like, I love chocolate fudge brownie ice cream. You know, just vanilla. So, don't love vanilla.
2: Is there anything you would like to say bad about Martin Luther King Jr. on the way out?
1: No. What? No, he was a fine man.
2: I was just kind of curious.
1: Yeah, no, yeah, definitely not. No, and I love Dolly, and I love the Beatles.
2: Tell me about how you know. Like Robert Kennedy had it coming.
1: No, definitely not. All right, we gotta stop. We're running out of time.
2: Same with his brother. That's what I'm telling you on the way out of this show. Oh my God, Tug.
1: Take that. For low surprise, I'm Tug. Y'all come back now. You hear? Please, in spite of me.

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14: This is a Fox News alert. Meta makes a deal. I'm Carmen Roberts. The owner of Instagram and Facebook reaches a settlement with 29 U.S. states to pay up to $16.7 billion to resolve lawsuits accusing the company's social media platforms of harming children and teenagers.
15: Well, this is a huge win for making the internet safe for millions of kids.
14: Kentucky is among the states that sued, and Attorney General Russell Coleman tells Fox News the outcome is better than if they had won a settlement in court.
15: That's the remarkable aspect of the settlement, and that blackout from midnight to 6. This is common sense stuff that parents are seeking. Let's limit the amount of times our kids during school are getting pinged with notifications. Let's strip the ability of our kids to use these damaging cosmetic surgery filters. And hey, let's limit the doom scrolling.
14: Doom scrolling is the habit of continuously scrolling through negative or frightening or upsetting news. From heartfelt songs to loving philanthropy, Dolly Parton changed the world.
16: Jolene, Jolene.
14: And people around the world are remembering and honoring the country music superstar who died yesterday at 80. Her representatives say the internationally successful singer, actor, businesswoman, and philanthropist died after a brief battle with cancer.
17: Dolly became one of the most successful entertainers of all time, writing thousands of songs, including Jolene and 9 to 5. She'd won several accolades, including 10 Grammys. She even graced the big screen.
18: Dolly always found a way to give back. One of her biggest accomplishments outside of music was her Imagination Library, giving hundreds of millions of free books to kids.
14: Fox's Madeline Rivera reporting. As stocks open higher, the Dow's up just a fraction as gain of 2 points, the NASDAQ up 10. 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
14: Trump-backed candidate Darlene Graham faces and advances off to the general election of South Carolina to compete for a full term in the U.S. Senate. For a seat was previously held by her brother, the late Lindsey Graham. And she won 53% of the vote in the Republican primary runoff, and during her victory speech slammed her Democratic opponent.
20: My Democratic opponent, Dr. Annie Andrews, is the most radical liberal ever nominated for a statewide office by the South Carolina Democratic Party.
14: South Carolina is a tough state for Democrats to win, but they believe the race will become more competitive as President Trump's approval rating continues to fall amid the higher cost of living. The death toll more than doubles in Nepal after massive flash floods. Local media say 55 bodies have been recovered and hundreds remain missing.
21: Officials in Nepal say nearly 400 tourists right now are missing. Many are from countries like India, the UK, and the United States. Now, security videos from the scene show a massive wall of water. People tried to take cover. The force was so strong, it swept away cars and tore apart buildings. Now, the exact cause of this is unclear, but there are suspicions an earthquake reportedly struck the region, triggering an avalanche of ice and rock that then led to those massive flash floods in Nepal. Crews are on scene as they try to find any survivors, but conditions could not be more treacherous. Rivers are overflowing and moving much faster than normal.
14: Fox's Jeff Paul. Nepal has asked for India and China to help with the rescue effort. And Texas's so-called drag show ban is struck down by the courts again. A federal judge says the law violates the First Amendment by restricted protecting speech, and that blocks the enforcement of the law, which bans sexually oriented performances in public or around minors. I'm Carmen Roberts.
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1: Glenn Beck is on.
2: Hello, America. Welcome to the Glenn Beck Program. If you just joined us, we had a remarkable interview with the President of the United States. We started talking just, not even planned as a question, beef somehow or another, and prices came up. And I said, you know, Mr. President, free your people. Stop with the USDA stuff. Let people process their own beef, you know, and sell their own locally processed beef. And it's like he never heard that before. And he's like, really? Would that make a difference? And I'm like, huge difference. I would love to hear you, your comments, especially if you're a rancher, because I'm just speaking. I wasn't planning on talking to him about that. It just kind of came out, and I hope I got it right. But I think that would help us a lot as ranchers, and your meat prices would be phenomenal if we could do that. But let's just see. So we'll take your phone calls here in a minute. And I also want to talk to you a little bit about Dolly Parton. Dolly Parton passed yesterday. I asked the president, you know, why did you say that we should lower the flags? I'm not sure that he knew that that had never been done before, for an entertainer. And I think it was the right call. She was a huge loss. And I want to talk about that here for just a second. 888-727-BECK. We begin in 60 seconds. 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So, yesterday I find out Dolly Parton died. My wife kind of had the same look on her face, not exactly, but the same look on her face of sadness when Charlie Kirk died. I know that face. And she came in and she was looking at her phone. She came in and I could tell something big had happened. And she said, Dolly Parton just passed away. Now she's 80 years old. It's not a surprise, but it's sad because she was amazing. She was truly amazing. Here's what her family said. They just released this.
3: As her head of security for more than 2 decades, a role my father Larry held before me, I have imagined the heaviness of this moment, but haven't truly felt it until now. It is an honor that is mixed with absolute pride and great sadness. But sadness lies with us, not with Dolly. Dolly has lived in the light and is in the arms of Jesus, surely met by Carl, her parents, and countless others who have watched her and longed for her to meet them in the heavens. I first went on the road with Dolly as a kid, getting a taste of the road life in the early 1980s. Dolly opened doors not just for me, but for her entire family to reach the potential we didn't even know was possible. Dolly also opened doors for generations of singers, songwriters, musicians, and dreamers from every walk of life and across every continent. By her example, we believe that anything was possible.
2: You know, the flag over the White House is at half staff now. Stays there until sunset on the 1st of September. Every federal building, every embassy, every naval station, everywhere. Dolly Parton would have turned that down. Had anybody asked her, she would have said, no. Because that's who she was. That's what she did. Do you know that the Trump administration offered her the Medal of Freedom? The Presidential Medal of Freedom. It's the highest civilian award to be given. She said no. The Biden administration offered her the same thing. She said no. And she said, you know, if I take it, then I'd be doing politics. And she didn't want to do that. And I so respect her for that. Tennessee moved a bill through committee to put a statue of her on the Capitol grounds in Tennessee. She said, please, please kill this. Please don't do that. Quote, given all that's going on in the world, I don't think putting me on a pedestal is appropriate. Who does that? At her stature, who does that? Dolly Parton. You might remember the Emmys in 2017. Remember the three girls from 9 to 5 came out together to present an award? It was Dolly, it was Lily Tomlin, and I think Jane Fonda. And Fonda and Tomlin used the moment. And Dolly, they talked about it before, and Dolly said, don't do it, don't do it, please don't do this. Back in 1980, Fonda said, we refuse to be controlled by a sexist, egotistical, lying, hypocritical bigot. And in 2017, Tomlin said, we still refuse. The room roared. Everybody, you know, of course, you're talking to the room. And Dolly stood there in the middle on live television. Now, what would you have done? She asked her friends not to do that. What did she do? She pointed to her chest and she said, well, I know something about support. And the room roared. Okay, took the air out of all of it. She didn't correct her friends. She didn't lecture her friends. She didn't scold them. She didn't distance herself. She just declined to be a soldier in somebody else's war. And she did it with such grace that half the audience never noticed anything had even happened. She was asked about it afterward, and she said, I don't voice my political opinions. I get out there and I entertain. I don't condemn my friends. I don't condemn anybody. I just entertain. That's not cowardice. That's a job. You know, and that's the man who wrote that job description wrote it 160 years ago. His name was Walter Bagot. He was an English editor. And he wrote a book about how his country actually worked instead of how the textbooks said it did. And he said, every stable nation has two halves. The efficient half, the ministers, the parliament, and the people who argue and pass laws and run the place, and the dignified half. That's the part that governs nothing at all. The part that just exists to love and be loved. The efficient half does the work, and I would argue that they're not so efficient. But it can never hold a country together because the half of the country hates who's ever in charge at any given moment. The dignified half is the thing that people who agree on nothing else can still agree on. That's Dolly Parton's whole life. You know, in England, they don't bring the Queen into combat politics. Okay? She's just then another combatant. And I don't think there was anybody better as a queen than Queen Elizabeth. Was so classy at all times, so classy. I think the royal family a piece of garbage, quite honestly. But she was great. And I felt when Dolly died, she was our Queen Elizabeth, you know? Queen Elizabeth, 70 years on the throne, and not one living soul ever know how she voted or whether she even did. And it cost her. There were things that she wanted to say that she never said. But that was the deal. Does America have a dignified half? No crown, no throne, nothing built into the system to hold the affection of the people who can't stand each other. We don't have that queen. Okay, that was the role of the queen. I don't think Charles is going to be able to do it, and the royal family can't do it anymore, but she did. But that was something she was born into. Dolly volunteered. She earned that place. That's what's so remarkable about Dolly Parton. She, do you know that she wrote the song, I Will Always Love You? She wrote that as a goodbye song to Porter Wagoner. And she wrote it in the 70s. And Elvis came to her. And, you know, Dolly was young. She was a young songwriter. And Elvis Presley comes to her and says, I love that song. I Will Always Love You. I want to do it. And she was going to stand in the studio and watch him sing her song. Biggest thing that had ever happened to her. And the night before the session, Colonel Tom Parker calls her and says, We don't, well, Elvis doesn't record anything unless he gets half the publishing. And she's 28 years old, okay? And she's like, no. And everybody around her said, you're out of your mind. It's Elvis Presley. What are you doing? She said, no. She said she went home. She cried all night. But she said, something in my heart says don't do it. 18 years later, Whitney Houston cuts that song for The Bodyguard. And it becomes one of the best-selling singles in the history of the world. Dolly still owned every word. She said, later she said, she joked and she said, it made me enough money I could buy Graceland. What she actually said about it was this. You have to take care of your business. Everyone's going to use you if they can. Dolly Parton is underestimated. A woman for six decades underestimated, and she let them. She wrote her own songs. She kept her own copyright. She built a theme park in the poorest corner of East Tennessee, put a whole county to work. And her, one of her phrases, she joked that it would be on her tombstone. It costs a lot of money to look this cheap. And everybody laughed at the wig she she would wear, and she was quietly behind the scenes assembling one of the biggest business empires in American entertainment. She says, I'm a workhorse that looks like a show horse. Look what she did with it. Do you know her father couldn't read? Robert Lee Parton was his name. He worked farms and construction his entire life. Never learned to read or write. And he was ashamed of it. My grandfather was the same. He couldn't read. He was absolutely ashamed of it. So in 1995, Dolly started mailing free books to every child in her home county. From birth to age five, no income test, rich or poor, a book with your name on it. Over 300 million books since. 3 million a month, all over the world. The children called her the book lady. She said no honor has meant more to her than that. She said, if I'm remembered 100 years from now, I hope it'll be not for looks, but for books. When fire tore through Gatlinburg in 2016, her foundation sent every family that lost a home $1,000 a month for 6 months. No strings. When COVID hit, she gave $1 million to a friend's lab at Vanderbilt and helped them fund the early research. She never announced it as a cause. She, when asked about it, because she never brought it up, I just wanted to do some good. And my favorite, because this shows how her mind worked, she offered every seventh and eighth grader in her county $500 for

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1: This, and we can talk about it later, but please break up the big four meatpacking facilities. Break them up. And the best way to do it, I think, is just cut the regulation. Let us pack our own meat locally. And he was like, wait, would that work? And I'm like, yeah. Now I'm thinking to myself, geez, I shouldn't have said anything because I'm not sure. This is just my opinion. I haven't done homework on this. I was just every rancher I know and me as a rancher, I know the problem is the big four meatpacking plants. If we could pack our own meat locally, we'd be great and sell it at our own local stores. It'd be great. A light bulb went off and he's like, you know what? I think that we just might do that. If that's the answer, that's the answer. You could tell he was talking to the people in the room. He was no longer doing the interview with me. He was talking to the people, whoever was standing in the Oval Office with him. So, you know, you should write to the White House, write to the president. Hey, that was a really good idea. You know, get rid of the regulations so we can pack our own meat, because that would help us out tremendously on so many fronts. I want to hear your phone calls, your take on if you heard that from the president, and you heard anything else. I'd love to hear your review of that interview. What did you learn? What were you glad to hear? What did you miss? You know, he should have said this, because he said a lot. We'll get to your phone calls next. 888-727-BECK, 727-BECK. And then I want to give the advice to the president, that I think he needs to hear on his answer on affordability. I want to show you why that answer doesn't work and take it from history coming up in a second.
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7: had a fascinating conversation with the president earlier today. You know, we had about 30 minutes, and it was all live, and boy, we covered the gamut. If you missed any of it, this one is worth listening to. A lot of news was made in this one, I think, because we talked about everything. And you can hear it. It's already up at glenbeck.com/torch, and it will be out for everybody soon. But it's really well, I mean, it's really worth listening to, because I think you're going to hear it everywhere. Let me go to you on the phones. The number is 888-727-BECK. Let me go to West Virginia and Will. Hello, Will.
8: Hello, Glenn. My father was a farm veterinarian for 51 years. Over my entire lifetime, I have watched the complete destruction of the agriculture industry everywhere. From what chemicals you can use to where you take your cows to you name it. Complete destruction. West Virginia passed a law that people might like. It's called the Farm to Table Law. They bypassed the USDA. They have to meet West Virginia standards, but we got a lot of farm to table stores here now and completely bypassed that whole ag,
7: nightmare
8: industry. My friend, I knew from college, had the largest high production farm in West Virginia, 640 acres. And, he started doing farm to table because he got tired of, oh, you need this shot. Well, that's this shot I have here. No, no, you need our shot. Yeah, I mean, just crazy crap. Make your eyes bleed crap.
7: Will, I have to tell you, I just got back from 2 weeks overseas, and then, and every day my whole family said, whenever we would eat something, he said, this doesn't even taste like a tomato, that we're used to. I'm convinced we're being poisoned. The stuff that we have done in processing to our food, the stuff we put on our crops, has been good, but it is also really, really bad. And I have to tell you, we should be more like Europe, on some things with what they do to their food. Because they're not doing to the food what we're doing to the food. And it's bad for us. And you know, anything that we can do to give relief to our ranchers and our farmers on regulation, which is what the president and I spoke about today, and hopefully he will act on it. Hopefully he's not going to have some bean counter. You go, no, that won't, because it will. It will change everything. Because I think people are tired of this all processed food, not knowing where it's coming from. I know if I could slaughter the beef and have standards, obviously, but slaughter the beef, cut the beef, and sell it in the local grocery store, we'd save a ton of money on meat. If people buying their groceries, you'd save a ton of money. Right now, I think we sell my cattle, I think in Denver, and then they're finished off with grain someplace else, I think, and then they're slaughtered. I mean, I don't even know where they go. It's insane. It's stupid. It's just stupid. And it's these big processing plants, man, that's the problem. You got to break the back of them. And the way to do it is just by freeing the people to do what they know is right. Leave us alone. Let us do what we know is right. Let me go to Pam in Kentucky. Hello, Pam.
13: Hi, good morning. Or I wasn't supposed to say good morning. I'm sorry. Hello, Pam from Kentucky.
7: That's okay. Hi. Thank you.
13: Just wanted to say a couple of things. The president's talk about affordability. I'm closer in age to him than a lot of folks are. I'm not old,
7: yeah,
13: but in my mid-60s.
7: Yeah.
13: And the notion that the president or an administration is going to hand me affordability is, I can't get my head around that. So I think about what he was saying to you, and it brought forward thinking about what Richard Petty used to say. You put yourself in a position to win, and the wins will come. And I think that's what he's doing for America, and I feel like that's what he should do. So there's no happy-clappy magic waving of any wand that suddenly says, your life's now affordable. So that's one thing. The other thing is, in regards to the beef deregulation, don't tell the president this, but Thomas Massie, I live in his district, in the 4th District, he has had legislation filed for years to do exactly what you guys are talking about. So don't tell him, because he might change his
7: mind. No, don't. Keep that between yourself. Shh. I take all the good mornings in you. Leave that other part out. Thank you so much, Pam. I appreciate it. And, you know, I think your opinion on affordability kind of goes to your age in some way. It's, you know, we grew up in a time where the president, I don't want the president to have control over prices of things. He shouldn't have that ability to do those things. However, it's not reality in today's political world. It's just not. You can't, and I've got a great story to tell you at the top of next hour. So give me 20 minutes, but I'm going to tell you this story of something that I learned when I was over, believe it or not, in France. I learned a lesson from history that the president needs to hear. And we all need to hear, because it answers both sides. It shows you that big thinking is so important, because it sets you up for the win, exactly what you said. But if you only do the big thinking, you're going to lose. The country might win down the road, but you will lose, and we can't afford to lose, because these people will stop the big thinking that the president is doing. Let me go to, is it Fonzie in Wyoming? Fonzie? Really?
14: Yes, yes sir. Yes.
7: Hey.
14: How are you?
7: What's happening? Good.
14: Well, I appreciate your interview with the president, and especially bringing up the state of affairs with cattle in the United States. And good observation on your part too, to recognize that he began talking to the room, because, you know, I think the president is well-intentioned on this by, bringing in foreign beef to, you know, try to maybe increase what's in the market there to help drive down prices. But you're absolutely right that the packers are the big four packers. Three of them are foreign, right? Two of them are Brazilian owned. One is Smithfield Farms, which is Chinese. And then the other one is American owned. So, those packers, right, exactly. Those packers are, you know, monopolizing that market. I think we oftentimes forget that they were the big driving force behind doing away with POOL, country of origin labeling, when that was a thing, because that allowed them to bring in foreign raised beef.
7: Yeah.
14: It in the United States, put a sticker on it that said a product of the United States, and we know that it's not, because it's not raised to the same standard that American beef is. We know that American ranchers, I live and work on a multi-generation family ranch in northeast Wyoming. I've been here for 28 years now, and I see that, you know, there's been a lot of sleepless nights because of, well, this
7: I
14: year
7: know.
14: we're dealing with record drought. And farmers, they can put that kind of stuff off when there's big drops in the market. They can put their corn and their beans and other products they raise. They can store that in silos. You can't do that with cattle. If you're out of grass, you've either got to buy expensive feed and feed them, or you've got to go to the sale barn with them. And those markets are so manipulated. Last week when President Trump made that announcement, the markets took a big crash. And that really forces people's hands. You know, we were finally seeing some really, really good markets that, you know, ranchers were finally starting to see a little bit of light at the end of the tunnel. And then this happens.
7: I know.
14: The cost of production in an operation is still so high. So it's tough.
7: Let's just pray that something happens from, this conversation. Because, he seemed very open and excited about that idea. You know, I think he knows, you were exactly right. He has best intentions of opening it up, because he's trying to lower the price of meat. So he's opening it up to foreigners. But again, like you said, two of them are owned by Brazil. Third one by China, which I didn't know. That's incredible. And the fourth one is American, though they process most of our meat in America. And it's absolutely, I mean, it's mob-like. It is absolutely, and you don't understand until you've tried to sell beef. It's the mob. The four of them are all in collusion, I believe. And it's not good. And by the way, I think two of those companies were also the big pusher of fake meat. So wait a minute. The people who are in the meat business are also the people in the fake meat business. I don't think that's good, but we'll see. Thanks so much for your phone call. 888-727-BECK. I can't wait to share what I learned about something in history. Walking down the street, and of all places, Paris, France, and I'm looking at the architecture, and I'm always fascinated by the architecture, and it was like my second day in France, and I'm looking, and everything looks the same. It all looks like it's the same time period, everything, all over the city. Turns out, and I didn't know this, it was. It was all built in 19 years, and it wasn't built that long ago. France is not an old city. We have cities older than France, or Paris. And it's not old. It's like, you know, from the 1860s, 1880s. Why? Why did that happen? How did that happen? And when I started learning about that, I'm like, oh my gosh, this is right now with Donald Trump. And the president needs to know this piece of history because it answers all of our questions and his biggest problem. We'll give you that here in just a second. 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
18: Brevity, they say, is the soul of wit. I don't know who they were, but it reminds me of the English professor who told the students to write the shortest essay they could, combining religion, royalty, sex, and mystery. And the winning essay was, "My God," said the Queen, "I'm pregnant. Who did it?" But I found even better brief quotes in a Facebook post yesterday. I want to share them with you. 8 of them. Number 1, we suffer more in our imagination than in reality. Seneca said that. I don't know who Seneca is. George Eliot said, "It is never too late to be what you might have been." Marcus Aurelius, a Roman emperor, he said, "Our life is what our thoughts make it." Carl Jung, I don't know how to pronounce his name, "Thinking is difficult. That's why most people simply judge. Lao Tzu, I'm assuming he's Chinese, care about what other people think of you, and you will always be their prisoner. Pythagoras, who I think had a theorem of some kind, he said, a fool is known by his speech, the wise man. Number seven, Confucius say, if you are the smartest person in the room, you are in the wrong room. And then somebody else named Rumi, gender not determined. The quieter you become, the more you are able to hear. So I'll shut up. Neil Bortz, Extra 106.3. 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

0: Oh, let me go to the phones. Everybody, Ricky just read a list to me of everybody that is commenting on all the, you know, news organizations that are commenting on the president and our conversation this morning. Who's writing about it and what are they generally saying about it?
1: It's actually mostly fair. They're just commenting straight news on, it's CNN, it's The Hill, it's J Post, it's Fox News, and they're all really focusing on, what happened with the meeting in Russia and his reaction to your questions on Iran.
0: I think they missed the whole point, but the thing that he talked about, because this was the big story yesterday that was going on last night. Apparently, our director of the CIA took an unannounced flight overnight. One of our military planes flew over to Russia in the middle of the night. The last time anything like this happened was right before Ukraine went to war. And that was Biden putting our CIA director on the plane and saying to Russia, don't do this or we're going to hit you with economic sanctions like you won't believe. Russia said, screw you. So it's a big deal. It's a big deal. And people were speculating because, and I've heard this, and I said, brought it up to the president, this is really, you got to stop the speculation here. What happened? Because speculation was Russia is about to hit NATO. They're going to test NATO, and that went from they're going to test some of the borders on NATO, which would be very bad, to they're going to hit England for some reason. Why would they do that? And the most calm response on what was going on was he was sending somebody over and telling Russia, you gotta get away from Iran because we're going to put sanctions. But that doesn't make sense because we already have tough sanctions on Russia. The president said it was none of those. He said it was actually more boring and routine in nature. And I'm trying to remember, Jason, what was it? What was it he alluded to? Because he didn't answer the question on what they were doing, but he alluded to peace talks, didn't he?
2: He went straight into how both sides want peace and they want to stop fighting. I think that was directly what he said. So yeah, it was kind of alluding to that. I don't know if that's the case, but it sounded like it.
0: So I had a European prime minister, who told me in a private conversation, so I won't name him. But I had a European prime minister tell me in a private conversation that Russia is dying for peace. They really want peace. You know, things are not going well for Russia in this, and they really want peace, but they got to save face, and the only one that can do this is Donald Trump. So hopefully that is what they're doing. But you have to hear the whole interview for yourself, because we talked about everything, and it was pretty eye-opening. There was a lot of news in that interview. And you can find it now at glennbeck.com/torch. 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
9: Meta agrees to settle. I'm Carmen Roberts, Fox News. Meta cuts a deal in a landmark case over the alleged social media harm to children and teens. The company, which owns Instagram and Facebook, agreed to pay up to $16.7 billion to settle the case with 29 states.
10: The settlement also includes

0: watch who's carrying the cost. If the data centers are a national asset, the ratepayers next door shouldn't be financing them. He should make this policy on, look, this is what I want you to negotiate. It has to be done in your local markets, but I'm the best negotiator in the world. Here's what I would be asking for. Concentrate the pain on the people least able to absorb it, and you will find out where the anger goes. Keep the books open. It wasn't the demolition that took Houseman down. It was the accounting. And understand who your competition is. It's not a better plan. It's a faster plan. And it could be a really bad plan, but it's faster. You might be building the right thing. Every honest historian in 2120 might say that. But you're not going to be in the room when they say it. What we have between now and then is a country full of people handed a bill for a 100-year project in monthly installments, and they don't even understand it. And they're not ungrateful. They're not stupid. They're just living on a different clock, and that's the only clock they have. Talk to them on their clock. Otherwise, the Marxist will. They're going to talk. Somebody with nothing to build and everything to forgive. And just like in Paris, the East Side will burn again to pay for that short-term gain. Just tell us what you're building. Show us what you're building. And then help us. Help us. All right. There are a lot of people you never met who, you know, may know enough about you to pretend to be you. It's a strange sentence. But think about how much of your life exists as information now. Your name, your address, your birthday, your accounts, your credit. 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
11: So, there's an awful lot going on in the world, with El Saeed. You know, let me just give you some of the headlines that have happened this week. El Saeed, the campaign, got a $175,000 boost from CARE, whose leader of CARE, in case you don't know, was happy about October 7th. Let's see. Then we also have, The Bookshelf. Did you see this? The Bookshelf behind him in an interview. It's from his own bookshelf. This is the books in his library. And he actually told the people, don't get the books in the shop. Well, they got the books in the shop. Works from the World Trade Center bombing, unindicted co-conspirator, radical Islamic scholars. One scholar is banned from several nations because he supports child marriages and said wife beating is acceptable to reestablish authority in your household. I mean, the guy is an absolute radical. El Sayed, on reparations in the last 10 days, we should talk about the debt that was put on black folks that we have yet to pay. Really? Then we also have him on, child sex changes. Listen to this audio. He was on with Jesse Waters.
12: So you think it's okay for a parent to slash his kid's thing-a-ling off? You think that's okay?
13: I mean, do you really want to have this conversation? Are you circumcised?
12: Yeah, but I mean, that's a personal question.
13: Okay.
12: Doctor.
13: So you probably should want to move on. You probably should want to move on.
12: Is circumcision different than castration?
11: I mean, this is such a, you know why he brings up circumcision? Knows how he said it? He said, do you really want to go here? You want to talk about circumcision? Well, no, because, I mean, no, nobody really wants to ever talk about, I don't think people who give circumcisions want to even talk about circumcisions, but okay, you know, you're not going to embarrass me. Yeah, we can talk about that. You're comparing circumcision to genital mutilation? Really? You want to compare that to hormone therapy where the boy will no longer be able to perform as a boy, or a girl will never be able, and the surgery that will make it painful for them to have sex, never have children, anything like that. And wait a minute, you're comparing that to circumcision? And notice what he did. Just trying to embarrass, just bringing this up thinking that, you know, we're just too, we're all 12 and so we don't want to say the word circumcision. It's unbelievable. Unbelievable. By the way, the super PAC that is linked to Hamas-friendly care takes credit for helping elect El Sayed and building a movement in our mosques, okay? Then you also have Hassan Piker, whose buddies. If Jews in America keep putting this idea out there that they are singularly invested in Israel, now he didn't say he's not saying Americans, he's saying Jews in America keep putting this idea out that they're singularly invested in Israel. Do you know any Jew like that? This is an honest question. Ricky, do you know any Jew that is like, screw America, I care only about Israel? That's a Jewish American, somebody who lives here. Screw America.
14: No, because they need America. They need us. Exactly. They would never say that.
11: Oh my gosh, look who has a thinking cap on that El Sayed doesn't have on. Okay, so Piker goes on, if they keep putting this out, eventually someone's going to come around and take action, not against the state of Israel, mind you, but against American Jews.
15: I want to ask you a few questions. Have we ever heard talk like that before, yeah? Ever?
11: What is he saying there exactly? Now, Sayed has come out and said, I just have to say, I'm not with him on everything. Really? Really? In fact, this is what he actually said. I want to be crystal clear. Nobody speaks for this campaign besides me and my campaign spokespeople. Okay. Well, that's not really a denial of that, is it? So I asked the president today because I started the conversation saying, look, here are all the problems that we're having right now. Here are all the good things that are happening, but here are the bad things that are happening. We're at war. We're at war with radicals. I feel like parts of the world, the Western world, and parts of America feel almost occupied now. They want Sharia law, etc. So I asked him, would you sign a bill or would you sign a law that bans Sharia law? Here's what he said.
16: Number one, on Sharia law, I would absolutely say that's not this country. There was no Sharia law. And you do have pockets of it, as you know. And I would say no. And you go to London, you go to Paris. It's almost like a second way of life. It's ridiculous.
17: Yeah.
16: And I would absolutely be on your side on that, on a lot of other people's side, too. Because, you know, you and I have people that I think we're more based on common sense than we are on ideology. It's all about good politics is all about common sense anyway. But I would absolutely prohibit the Sharia law thing. And it is happening in this country a little bit. And where we see it, we take it out. And you have to take it out. You have one system. We have a great system. Sometimes it's very frustrating, but it's the best there is that I can see.
17: I would like to see somebody walk in and give him that bill to sign. Congress isn't going to do it, but he should. Ricky.
14: Yeah, one of those pockets where Sharia law can be found is El Sayed. He is actually on record saying that not only should we have Sharia law, if you criticize it, you are a white supremacist. When Vice President J.D. Vance said this just a few days ago, El Sayed's response wasn't to deny that he's for Sharia law. It was just to take a dunk on Usha because she's brown or something. So, yeah. And then I'll just mention this.
17: Real.
14: There are a few accounts on X right now who have large following who are dunking on our question to the president about that because they don't really think that Sharia law is a threat in the U.S. So,
17: yeah, well,
14: just wondering if you had a response to that.
17: I have no time for you. I really have no time for you. Really. You are not a serious person. You have not done any homework at all. You are the person that sat in Germany who was against Hitler, who said, you know what? We can bring him in as chancellor and we can control him. It's no big deal. We can get into bed with this guy because we'll control him. And you have no idea what it's like to be with people who will die for what they believe in. And people who believe in Sharia law will die for Sharia law. Are you going to die for anything? Yes, you will. Especially if you're LGBTQ, you will absolutely die for your belief that Sharia law is not a problem. You will die. You will die. I'm not going down with you. You are not a serious person if you don't think that this is a threat. It is absolutely incompatible. Look what the hell is happening in Spain. That's an invasion. That's an invasion. Look what's happening in London. Do you think they're all going to be like, oh, let me have my bloody tea here at 4 o'clock in the afternoon? No. No. Any country that has to issue statements to immigrants that, hey, by the way, here we don't rape children, they should not be allowed to come into your country. You're just not a serious person. I mean, you know what? I got a letter from somebody. Let me see if I can find this. I got a letter from somebody. Here it is. Dear Glenn, I've heard you comment on the new, old new rise of new and gold old-fashioned anti-Semitism. You have said on your program several times, I wonder what it would like to be a Jew today. I think you're asking that rhetorically, but on the other hand, it is a real question, right? Hundreds of thousands in the streets of major cities openly demanding the annihilation of the state of Israel and the extermination of its people. Jews harassed, intimidated, assaulted, and even killed on the streets of the West. Yes, including in America. An endless parade of talking heads moving the Overton window so it's again acceptable to suggest things that not so long ago would have been well into the never again territory. Just saw the piece on Hassan Piker's latest not at all veiled threats. Eventually somebody's going to have to come around and take action. Are we really there, Glenn? Are we really there? At best, it might be okay to be Jewish as long as you're the good Jew. Does that sound familiar to anybody? The right kind, the kind that doesn't make waves, the kind that isn't too Jewish or heaven offend, too Zionist. And maybe that's not even reliable. So let me try.
11: Being Jewish today feels like half the world blames you for anything that goes wrong for anybody anywhere. Like they hate everything that you are. Everything you think, everything you believe, everything you stand for. Like they hold you to be the most despicable, inferior, subhuman being on 2 feet. And at the same time, they believe you're in control of absolutely every government, industry, and aspect of everyone's life. It feels like constantly looking over your shoulder and seriously considering security wherever you go. Like having to hide who you are in way too many places. Like wondering, when is this all going to come undone? Like wondering, am I next? Like wondering about your children constantly because they were born into this family, and just for that, maybe they're next. It feels like there's millions and millions out there who would like nothing better than to burn down your house, dismantle your country, slaughter you, your family, your entire nation, in the most barbaric way known to man. Don't believe me? See the October 7th GoPro cameras. Like half the population of your own country, half of your own body politic would like nothing more than to give them a hand. And like you may or may not ever be able to count on the government for protection when things really get bad, it feels like you so desperately want to explain to everybody how wrong all of this is, but you know there's no possible way anyone's ever going to hear you. Like you want to weep and rage at how unfair all of this is. Like sometimes you're not even sure there's a way out except maybe for God. So you tell me, Mr. Beck, how exactly does that feel? Because I think you know very well. I think at this stage you might as well just put on a kippah. You can have one of mine. Welcome to the tribe. God bless you for speaking out on this. And may God help us all. 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
20: Here are your sports headlines for Wednesday, August 26th. The Atlanta Braves open up the homestand with a win over the world champion Los Angeles Dodgers last night, 4-3. The final as closer, Raisel Iglesias got out of a ninth inning jam to lock down the win last night. As for tonight, it'll be A.J. Smith-Shawver on the mound for the Braves. He'll be opposed by Roky Sasaki. First pitch is set for 7:15. You can hear the game on our sister station, 680 The Fan, and for free on the Fan app. From college football, the Southeastern Conference has followed up on their statement regarding pro players looking to return to the league by saying that the NFL, NBA, and WNBA pros will not be permitted to rejoin the league after signing pro contracts. The Big Ten announced that new rule as well earlier in the day to keep players who left the leagues from rejoining after being released by pro teams. With your sports headlines, I'm Carlos Medina.
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0: Welcome back in here to Clay and Buck. So, we have some things going on, my friends. It's always the case, I suppose. But we've got more on the... Yes, sir.
20: Well, we played the Abdul El-Sayed lying as we were going to break, and that was Dolly Parton bringing us back in. We'll talk about her as well. But I do think what we were saying earlier, this guy is selling himself, Buck, as someone that is not true at all. Here is the question for you, and I do think this is a question for all of our Michiganders in particular. What are Jewish voters in Michigan going to do? Because... you've got a take, and I'm curious, I know what Buck's take is going to be, but I am curious for those of you that are in Michigan, you might be Jewish and listening to us right now, what are conversations like? I would love to know inside of that Oakland County, that Wayne County area, because this is one of the few places, Buck, where there is both a really large Jewish population and a really large Arab population in a swing state, right? In a place where Democrat or Republican is being won. Your take is, what is the Jewish voter going to do?
0: what they have done in previous elections. 40% of Jewish voters in Michigan would be right at home, and some of them probably are right now listening to this show. 40% of them, Republican, Trump voters, so a little less than half in Michigan. 60% vote Democrat.
20: So you think you're going to Abdul El-Sayed, they're showing up, they're pushing the Abdul El-Sayed button in the same numbers that they would have for Alyssa Slotkin, who won in 2024. There will be not a variation, really, in the Jewish Senate vote for 2024 versus 2026.
0: Yes, because Bernie Sanders is going to go on the campaign trail for Abdul El-Sayed, among others, and say, it's okay, all that other stuff, we can figure that out later. Let's keep the power in the family, so to speak. Let's keep a Democrat vote here against the Trump administration.
20: I'm just looking at the phone lines because I want to open them up. 800-282-2882. All right, Buck, I am more optimistic than you. I think that there are conversations in the Jewish community, and I want it just in Michigan, right? Because you guys are the ones that are going to be deciding in what is basically a 50-50 toss-up race. If Jewish voters break 50-50 for Rogers and El-Sayed, Mike Rogers will win this race. That's how close I think it's going to be. If this election is 50-50, if 50% of Jewish voters vote Republican, I think Buck's probably right. It's probably 40-60 in 2024. If 10% of Jewish voters will change the way they vote, by the way, you don't have to change the way you vote for governor. You don't have to change the way you vote for congressman. But in this particular case, there is a guy on the ballot who I think hates Jewish people. Mike Rogers came on this program and said Abdul El-Sayed hates Jewish people.
0: That is a thing that happened. But I think that they're going to be told that that's not true. Abdul El-Sayed is going to go
20: he's
0: around
20: gonna
0: and
20: lie.
0: Say that's
20: we
0: not true.
20: We agree that he's lying, right? And the Arab and people all know that he's lying.
0: Yeah, but he's going to say, it's about Zionism and Israel. American Jews are great. I love American Jews. But I'll say all the things that he's supposed to say and everything else. But I really don't see much of a shift. I mean, Clay, the shift in 24, even after what we saw the shift in 24 compared to 2020 was not what people thought it might be.
20: Let me explain that in some way. Kamala is married to a dorky Jewish guy. So Kamala saying, hey, I also think the craziness on the left as it pertains to Israel had not surged as much in 24. I think it's grown since. But Kamala could legitimately say, if you're a Democrat voting Jewish person, you could legitimately look at Kamala and say, she can't hate Jewish people. She's married to a Jewish lawyer. I don't know that Abdul El-Sayed can finagle that in the same way.
0: But they can make the bargain in their mind. He'll vote with the things that I want, and he's going to be a Democrat who is, he's going to be a junior senator. He's going to be a Democrat who comes in and is going to have to play ball the way I want it to. I mean, Clay, October 7th, 2023 happens.
20: Yep.
0: Every lunatic, we were on the show together. Remember, we were basically breaking the story live here for the American audience because of the time change. And every lunatic who was saying either some version of Israel got what it deserved. And people said this, as you know, this is not
20: immediately, including Mamdani's wife who posted a social media post. Remember all the people who were celebrating the people who flew in on the paraglider?
0: This is like people, there were people cheering 9/11 right after it happened. I know there was this controversy of whether Trump like saw them cheering somewhere. There were people. I know people because of what I used to do in Middle Eastern countries where there was a lot of cheering going on in different places right as September 11th was happening / being announced on the news. So that's not a, you know, that's a real thing. There was dancing, you know, there was dancing on the streets in, actually in the West Bank and Gaza, by the way, of all places. What a shock. And then after October 7th, I just bring it up because you have a period where everybody who is saying horrible things about October, everyone who rushes to the defense of Israel and the defense of civilization and the defense of humanity after that attack is right of center, essentially center to center right. Everybody who is saying disgusting just the worst stuff imaginable while people, their relatives have been kidnapped and the rapes and the tortures and the murders, all the things that we know happened on October 7th, they're all Democrats. And the 2024 election, you still had a majority of Jews vote for the Democrat over the Republican. I don't know how much more of a signal you can get. By the way, again, my Jewish Republican friends, which I have a lot of them down here in South Florida, they are beside themselves with how they can't, how their liberal Jewish friends can't see reality here. Like they
20: think they're Meshuggah. The choir here. Yeah. Oh, there you go. Proving how many Jewish friends you got. I do think again, Kamala married to a Jewish guy. It's easier to say, yeah, there's the crazy people in the party, but Chuck Schumer is still Senate minority leader. And you've got Bernie Sanders, to your point. You got J.B. Pritzker. You got John Ossoff. There are still a lot of Jewish Democrats, even though much of the Democrat Party has decided that they don't like Jewish people.
0: There's also, this is now I'm getting into kind of the growing up in New York, and there are Jewish Americans, Clay, for whom Judaism is much more of a cultural identification, and there are Jewish Americans for whom the religion of Judaism, and those Jews, you know, it's kind of like the Ben Shapiro Jews on the one hand and the Bernie Sanders Jews on the other, right? Like you have the Jews who are into Judaism and they tend to be right of center, Judeo-Christian values, share, you know, a lot of the sort of universal moral truths perspective. And then you have Jews on the left who are communists who will make common cause with the lunatic, what are they called? I was going to say not the five, the squad of the squad and these types. So there's this huge, gulf. And I don't think it really is going to change based on Abdul El-Sayed in terms of the voting patterns.
20: All right. We've got a poor, producer Greg is fielding loaded lines right now. I want Jewish voters in Michigan. That's what I'm asking for specifically. What are conversations like for you? We're going to take your calls, 800-282-282.
0: Wait, can I just throw in a VIP email real quick here? Just the VIP email?
20: Yeah.
0: VIP email from Bob in Wyoming. Congratulations. Your ego's insured. Graham's opponent will win the election. Telling the world she snubbed your program was effective and has insured her loss. I would like a VIP email from Bob saying, oops. You can just say oops in the subject line because she won and we weren't insuring anything. We just said that we would invited her on the program, which we have to do, I might add. Under Trump's FCC, we have to invite her on. We invited her on. She didn't come. She doesn't have to come on. But I just think that's funny. How dare you, Clay? This is like a Dewey wins in landslide. Wasn't that the old newspaper, right?
20: I will say, I guarantee you, there is an email that came in at the exact same time making the exact opposite argument. I guarantee you we have gotten emails already today saying, Darlene Graham won today because you guys were too critical on her and people saw through you and they voted the other way. Happens and then the narrative to fit the result is immediately crafted and probably in our inboxes.
0: This is like during the Republican 2024 primary.
20: Oh yeah.
0: When we had, I felt like we were like Soviet soldiers being sent to fight the Nazis. But if you tried to go back to one side, you know, the officers would shoot you if you fled when you ran out. So you're just getting shot from both sides actually. Cause we were either too pro DeSantis or too pro Trump. Nobody was happy. Nobody was happy.
20: They also all said, which is very funny, I'll never vote for Trump. It reminds me, not to throw her under the bus, but it reminds me, every time my wife, has a bad shopping experience, she gets in the car and she says, I will never shop at Target or I will never shop at insert retailer here. She ends up shopping back at the retailer again.
0: Oh yeah. I've experienced this too.
20: This also ties in with radio. You probably remember, Buck, the very first time you got an email from somebody and, or it could be a social media post, obviously in this day and age. It's like a little pro tip for everybody out there that one day wants to grow up and do what we do. The people who say they will never listen again will email either agreeing or disagreeing with what you said probably within 2 days. But I remember the first time I was on radio and I got that email, I was like, wow, that seems really harsh. And I was like, but I don't really think that's likely. And people love to say, I have listened to you for years and you said blank and I will never listen again. And I was like, that's eventually what you get when you get old like us and you've been doing radio for a long time.
12: Although I do think people were outraged enough over us both agreeing, actually. So we really were out on a limb on this one together that you don't need to pick people up from the airport anymore. That's just mean, you know, to make people pick you up.
20: Doesn't matter what the opinion is. They always come back. And by the way, circling this back around, we're going to take your calls. I appreciate everybody.
12: Let's get to the calls. So I didn't mean to divert from calls. Let's do that.
20: We'll get to those when we come back. I will say, I've also got an anecdote here from the Wall Street Journal of Abdul El-Sayed. I think his campaign just really doesn't connect with the average Michigander. We know the Mackinac thing, the football thing. The circumcision is the equivalent of getting your genitals removed. This guy is just wacky. He is not representative of Michigan. But I want to hear from Jewish voters in Michigan in particular. What are your private conversations like? And stay anonymous if you feel like you need to. What are the conversations like? We're going to get to those next. But I want to tell you about our friends at the IFCJ, conveniently enough. This is an American-based organization founded 40 years ago in New Jersey. And I have had the good fortune to go to Israel. I'd never been before. I did the show from there. Some of you were listening. Many of you, hopefully, were listening on that trip. It was awesome. It was an incredible trip. And I saw for myself the work that the IFCJ does. It's not partisan. They help to do food banks. I worked at a food bank. They help to build bomb shelters. I saw the bomb shelters that they built and everything that they are doing to try to keep people safe. I actually went with them to the kibbutzes, where the attacks, the awful ones of October 7, 2023 happened. I went to the Nova Festival, where that musical festival, so many innocent people were murdered in cold blood because they happened to be Jewish. I saw and looked into the face of evil, and I saw the good that the IFCJ does on a regular basis. You can get hooked up now, too, and join both Buck and me and be a big part of helping to make the IFCJ able to work that they do. All you need to do is go to prayifcj.org. You can send a prayer to people in the Holy Land, prayifcj.org. One more time, prayifcj.org.
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22: It's Wednesday, August 26th, and here are your headlines. Dolly Parton has died at the age of 80 after a brief battle with cancer. Her representatives say that the legendary singer and philanthropist died peacefully yesterday at Vanderbilt Ingram Cancer Center in Nashville as she was surrounded by loved ones. Georgia is examining privacy concerns involving Flock license plate reader cameras. Statewide task force is looking into alleged misuse, including cases where law enforcement officers were disciplined. Senator John Albers says most complaints involve privately operated Flock cameras rather than those used by police. And finally, Georgia is moving toward three-year college degree programs with the Board of Regents, approving a new applied science degree that requires 90 credit hours instead of the traditional 120. This targets adult learners, military veterans, and people with workforce experience. Chancellor Sonny Perdue says the program could get students into the workforce faster and with less debt, but the American Association of University Professors opposes the move. The possibility of rain returns to the forecast in both the early and late afternoon today with a high of 89 and a low of 71. The Extra 106.3 headlines, I'm Bryce Gobert.
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1: The country world is reacting to the death of Dolly Parton. The legendary country singer, philanthropist, actress, playwright, and author died Tuesday in Nashville at 80 years old. Reba McEntire posted on her Instagram, writing in part, "Dolly, thank you for all the wonderful things you did for us on earth. Your love, your music, and you gave so much with your huge, huge heart." Ending it, "I will always love you, Reba." Keith Urban posted to his Instagram story writing, "Heartbroken today, Dolly Parton," and adding, "I have no words right now." Blake Shelton said, "Being with Parton was like being with the funniest, most loving, most caring, and closest member of your family." Casey Musgraves wrote in part that the world feels a lot less sparkly all of a sudden. President Trump wrote on Truth Social that Parton was one of the greatest country singers and far beyond ever, and said he'll lower the American flag in her honor. That's Fox Country on Fox News.
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20: 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I'm going to get to your calls. 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
25: Okay. Now, speaking as a Christian, also former Sunday school teacher, one of the things that I had done is extensive studying on the teachings of Islam and the history of Islam. And this is not just a Jewish problem. When you have a group of people who are taught as a basic teaching, death to the non-believer, death to the infidel, that's a big problem.
20: Yeah, I agree. That, thank you. Thank you for the call, Ken. I asked specifically for Jewish callers so we could hear inside Jewish conversations. I appreciate the fact that you are right about a lot of what you are saying. Let me see here. Dan in Southfield, Michigan, what are you hearing? What are you seeing in the Jewish community?
26: So I can say with absolute certainty that the Jewish community within Southfield is very concerned with Abdul Said's, candidacy.
20: What kind of conversations are happening? And for people who don't know Michigan, Southfield, I know it. My wife is from the Detroit area, so I know all these communities. Describe Southfield and its proximity to Dearborn, which is the Arab.
26: Right. So ironically enough, I actually got married in Detroit, and it was actually in Dearborn where I got married, so I'm very familiar with the area. Southfield is primarily is very very Jewish community, and the people I speak to there are extremely concerned. First of all, many of them, most of them are Republicans. They want Mike Rogers in general because of his philosophies, but they're also very concerned regarding Mr. Said and his...
20: Do you think, Buck and I are having this debate, do you think Jewish voters are going to change their votes based on Abdul El-Sayed being the nominee?
26: I have not spoken to one Jewish voter who's going to support El-Sayed.
20: Okay, well, that helps, but you also said you knew a lot of Republicans. We got a bunch of people who still... I want to hear, again, the test. Can you pass the test? What do they do? He understood the assignment. Can, that's the new phrase that's very popular with the kids. Can you understand the assignment? Jewish votes, what are conversations like? Take us into your world. This is a battleground race. Abdul El-Sayed hates Jewish people. Are Jewish people going to take note and not vote for him or are they going to continue to be Democrat loyalists? 877-282-2882 is the phone number. Call us, 877-282-2882. Buck also would, 800, sorry, 800-282-2882. They should both work, by the way. When we come back, more craziness coming out of the WNBA plus Dolly Parton.
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20: 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Heroes like United States Army Sergeant William McKenna. Fated by the tragedy of 9/11, he enlisted and served two tours in Iraq, where he was exposed daily to toxic chemicals from burn pits.
7: 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He left behind his wife, Dina, and their two daughters. His widow, Dina, continues to fight tirelessly for veterans exposed to burn pits.
20: In this 25th anniversary year of 9/11, we continue to see the lasting impact that day has on our heroes and their families. 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Help more families like the McKinnis.
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10: A mega Meta settlement. Gianna Gelosi, Fox News. Meta agreeing to pay up to $17 billion to settle a lawsuit with dozens of states over social media addiction claims.
11: The landmark settlement cuts short a federal trial in California over claims made by 29 states that Meta's Facebook and Instagram platforms were designed to addict children, among other claims. The settlement for Meta to pay up to $17 billion also includes an agreement to make major changes to its products. Those include daily usage limits and nighttime blocks for users under 18, as well as bans on features that exacerbate mental health issues. Meta denies wrongdoing in the agreement. California, Colorado, Kentucky, and New Jersey were among the states that sued Meta in 2023, and the settlement ends the trial, which was expected to see Meta CEO Mark Zuckerberg testify before a jury in federal court. Tanya J. Powers, Fox News.
10: Tributes pouring in for Dolly Parton after the country music legend passed away at the age of 80. Fox's Madison Scarpino has more from Pigeon Forge, Tennessee.
5: We are here at Dollywood, a place that Dolly had a lot of pride in, and it's going to live on after her death following a short battle with cancer. She was hands-on here, everything from building it, the experiences, the creativity. She made tons of appearances here. The world got the news about Parton's death yesterday afternoon. Tons of tributes have been pouring in around the world, everyone from A-list celebrities, businesses, President Trump, and former presidents. They're, of course, mentioning her iconic music, her acting work, but what everyone is honing in on is how good of a person she was and her passion for philanthropy work. She helped millions of kids through her massive literacy program, Imagination Library.
10: And blue states filing another lawsuit challenging President Trump's executive order seeking to limit mail voting in this year's midterms. It comes 2 days after the Supreme Court ruled against them in a separate case. America's listening to Fox.
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10: President Trump announcing a new warning on the Iranian regime about keeping the Strait of Hormuz safe. Fox's Trey Yinks in Tel Aviv.
15: The president posted on Truth Social about the strait on Tuesday and what he is calling a zero mine policy. The president said, quote, "I've just been informed by the United States Navy that all mines have been removed and or detonated from within the international waters of the Strait of Hormuz." He goes on to say, "Iran has been notified that any ship or boat placing new mines will be immediately and systematically destroyed." He indicated that Space Force is watching every inch of the strait as well as Iran's nuclear sites. Iranian officials continue to claim the strait is unsafe for vessels leaving the Persian Gulf, and the IRGC claimed the strait would not open until the U.S. accepts Iranian demands.
10: Meantime, the U.S. and Canada ramping up their trade war, hitting each other with a steep new tit-for-tat tariffs. Fox Business's Lydia Hu.
17: The U.S. over the weekend implemented new rounds of 50% tariffs, so Canada's pushing back dollar for dollar, rate for rate in retaliation. September 8th is the date to watch. Canada's going to impose those tariffs of up to 50% on about $20 billion worth of American goods. Some of the products that are going to be impacted here: steel and aluminum, agricultural products, dairy products, appliances, electronics, machinery, farm equipment. There are businesses warning that the back and forth tariffs will increase prices. Trump has also threatened now to double tariffs on Canadian vehicle production to 50% starting next year in January if this continues.
10: Meantime, the Justice Department says it shut down key elements of a Chinese state-sponsored hacking group. Attorney General Todd Blanche is the man in charge of it all and told Fox.
18: They're going to reload and try to come at us again. And so this is a fight that we're going to continue to have. But this is a great job done by the FBI and National Security Division here at Maine Justice and then the Southern District of California U.S. Attorney's Office.
10: Court documents show the group used hacking tools to target NASA, the Federal Reserve, the Department of Energy, and other networks. I'm Gianna Delosi. This is Fox News.
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Welcome back in, Clay and Buck. Hour number two, Wednesday edition of the program. We appreciate all of you hanging out with us as we are rolling through

0: the Lindsey Clancy case, which is still getting a lot of attention. Here we go. VIP email from Bob in Oakland County, Michigan. Rogers has no chance. As Oakland County goes, so goes Michigan. Oakland County is not the same Oakland your wife grew up in, referring to Clay. I'm a 40-plus year Oakland County business owner. It is lost. Michigan Jews and UAW auto workers, active and retired, will never vote for a Republican. Trump was an anomaly. Wow.
1: I mean, I understand that there is a great deal of pessimism. What I would say in general is Mike Rogers lost by 50,000 votes. He lost by less than 1%. That means if 7,500 people had changed their mind on election day, he would be the senator right now. So again, I have faith that this is a winnable race. But it's going to require there to be a new coalition of voters built. And one of the challenges that exists in general is a huge percentage, it's probably 95% of voters, pay no attention to candidate quality at all and just vote brand. They're team Democrat, they're team Republican.
0: Jeff Johnson, the name you know.
1: That's right. I'm Darlene Graham. My brother was a senator. You should vote for me. It worked.
0: Yep.
1: Got us.
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4: News. I'm Therese Crowley. Social media surprised today at the Meta trial in Oakland, paying $17 billion to settle states' claims that it designed Instagram and Facebook to addict kids. Meta agrees to better age verification, daily usage limits, and nighttime blocks for teens. Kentucky AG Russell Coleman tells Fox.
5: By this win, we're making the internet safer for a generation of our kids. And of course, there are limitations. It applies to these 29 states, and we're talking about 10 years.
4: Meta admits no harm or liability. With flags at half-staff for the passing of Tennessee's national treasure, Dolly Parton, word that on the same day, at the age of 80, the great English entertainer Tim Curry passed, best known as the humorous villain in the Rocky Horror Picture Show and Pennywise the Clown from Stephen King's It. Curry died peacefully at his Toluca Lake, California home. 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
0: It was two women telling me about their troubles.
1: Yeah.
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0: All right, we have some phenomenal talkbacks, and we have a ton of great calls. We're going to get to both of those when we return on this next break. And we have a phenomenal clip that producer Greg has found. When I told you that Jason Williams, by the way, that is the former white point guard basketball player, for those of you who remember him, he actually agrees with everything Enos Kanter has said, but he's not smart enough to realize what Enos Kanter is doing. I'll lay it out for you when we come back. That's going to be pretty fun. But I want to tell you all about our friends at Rapid Radio right now and the impact that they are going to have with everybody out there when it comes to being able to stay in touch with your families. They've got a great deal for you right now. 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
4: I'm John Saucier. Meta has agreed to roughly $17 billion settlement with a number of states that joined a lawsuit accusing the company of trying to get children addicted to its platforms and illegally collecting their personal data. California Attorney General Rob Bonta, why do you think they decided to settle?
5: The trial was not going well for Meta, and that is not dissimilar from how their other trials have gone. I think ours went particularly well for us and particularly bad for them.
4: Film and TV actor Tim Curry has died at the age of 80. TMZ reports the actor passed away at his L.A. home late last night. He was known for playing many characters, such as the concierge of the Plaza Hotel in the 1992 comedy Home Alone 2.
6: And how are we this morning?
7: Fine. Is my transportation here?
6: Out in front, sir. A limousine and a pizza. Compliments of the Plaza Hotel.
4: The sound courtesy of 20th Century Fox. 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
6: Welcome back in here to Clay and Buck today. A lot of audio in memoriam for the great Dolly Parton, who passed away and I know was beloved by so many of you, probably all, or almost all of you, and understandably so. Incredible life, incredible career, and an amazing body of work, and also a lot of beautiful Christian charity done for people, you know, godly acts for kids. In particular, Clay mentioned the library. I'm a huge fan of books for kids, books for everyone, books in the home, reading. By the way, that is one thing, Clay. AI will not be able to read for you. It may be able to write for people, but people need to be reading themselves. You need to be training your own computer, the AI between your ears. And the single best way to do that, starting at the earliest possible age, is reading. It is books of one kind or another. So,
7: amen.
6: Really, really important. Let's dive in. Oh, wait. Before we dive into your calls and talkbacks, just a quick update here. So that fellow Jason Williams, who played for the Sacramento Kings, had a moment there in the NBA where he was a bit of a pop culture sensation for a minute.
7: Yes.
6: Was known affectionately as, quote, White Chocolate. That was correct. His name, White Chocolate.
7: White point guard for people out there who remember him back in the day.
6: But he was very dismissive of Enes Freedom. And then he also, though, back in 2025 on his podcast, this is cut 28, said this.
8: 1994, DuPont High School in West Virginia would beat the WNBA All-Star team today.
6: Clay. He is making the Clay Travis argument on his own podcast, which is the point of the whole thing. But to my point, I think he missed the point.
7: He doesn't understand that he's actually on the same side as Enes Kanter. And yes. I may be more used to this because this is not going to stun people. Athletes are not the greatest arguers on the planet. And sometimes you'll, by the way, some of you may have been in marriages like this. Where you're actually arguing the same side, and then you try to say, wait, I think we're agreeing here, and then you start arguing over the tone of the point that you are making, that you are on the same side. Point is, sometimes people just like to argue, and they aren't even aware that they're actually arguing against the position that they're actually making or for the position that they're actually. And I think Jason Williams in this context actually agrees with everything Enos Kanter is saying, and he is not understanding the absurd hyperbole of Enos Kanter's argument extending to the point to say that he is a woman.
9: Chuck in Staten Island, the reddest of the five boroughs. What's going on, Chuck?
10: All of these conversations about Lindsey Clancy, they've neglected one word, hormones. I mean, with all this talk about what's a woman, I haven't heard one conversation dealing with all of the swings that women go through, like giving birth or when they get pregnant. And none of the doctors, nobody seems to have treated her with hormone replacement. All I heard was drugs. That's terrible.
7: I have no idea. Thank you for the call. This is why, to me, this story should be one that is very simple. If you kill your kids, you go to prison for the rest of your life. I don't care what excuse you have.
6: Yep.
7: Period. And then we don't need to go into, you know, Carol Markowitz mentioned it, but there is no world in which men would ever, any man listening to us right now, regardless of what mental demons a dad might be going through, and Lord knows there's lots of them out there, no man is showing up on the side of the road to cheer a husband or father, maybe both, who kills three kids with an exercise band. There is no man who will do that, period.
6: I mean, no man who did that would probably survive very long in prison if he wasn't executed for it, to be honest with you. And people that hurt kids are overwhelmingly the targets of violence from other inmates, as we know. If you're a child killer in prison, you are very likely to be.
7: By the way, as you should be, this is one that the prisoners get right. If you kill a kid and you're in prison, I got no issue with guys in prison deciding we're taking you out.
6: Honestly, that is a common thing that happens.
7: Yes.
6: On the hormone thing and everything else, guys, people get super depressed or people have hormonal issues or whatever and they can't get out of bed. They even consider self-harm, all these things, which self-harm is never the answer, but you know, meaning suicide, but all of these things at some level, Clay, I get how somebody might think I can't go on. I get that. It's never the right answer. You know, find God, find your family, find people who love you. Like, it's never the right answer. But I can understand how somebody gets there, especially with massive grief in their life, or maybe it's biochemical, maybe they're just
7: major deep, physical, you know, health issues, right? I mean, there are lots of things on your
6: chronic
7: own
6: pain
7: individual
6: that, you know,
7: level.
6: Yeah,
7: yes.
6: Yeah. I understand why somebody with, you know, a terminal cancer diagnosis who's just going to spend a lot of time in pain might be thinking, I don't want to go. I understand. I will never understand anybody who harms their own children. And when I say understand, even in the darkest moment that you have as a human being, your first impulse should be, I may not go on, but I'm not going to stop my children from going on. I can see all that,
7: and that's why I wish we just went away with all excuses. You can make an argument after you put her in prison for the rest of her life. Hey, maybe she would be better off in an insane asylum or a mental health hospital unit. All those things are things that can be examined by people in the punishment punitive phase. But the idea that there is a defense, to me, should be taken off the table. You kill kids, you're done for.
6: And also, and everyone online all of a sudden becomes an expert on this stuff. But you know, one thing, Clay, I'll say that because a lot of our combat veterans, Morocco and Afghanistan, came back, with really serious PTSD, there, I think, has been a much broader societal understanding of, the need for psychiatric assistance, even for a lot of those guys come back, and this is true. I mean, the ones that saw really heavy combat, the ones that had psychological wounds, and they ended up being put on some, either an SSRI or an SNRI or something like that to help them at least transition. Some of them get off it, some stay on it longer. because some of that stuff can be a useful tool in that process. I only bring this up because there seems to be this thing of this, and this is a huge departure from our vets with PTSD, but I'm just saying medicating people as a tool to assist their mental health is actually, in some cases, very, very good medicine. There's a reason doctors do it, and it gives people their lives back. And that doesn't, the right wing, everyone's like, oh, but this person was on. Okay, people can be over-medicated, yes. The dosage is always the poison, yes. All that remains true. But people look at a situation like this, and they say, well, she's, the medicine's made her do it. And this is where I go hold on a second. The medicines she's on are meant to try to help her. The medicines that she's on don't make millions of other people. Now, she might have been on, she was on something of a, like a crazy cocktail from what I understand of a lot of different things, but it doesn't make them homicidal lunatics who murder their own children. So to take away her agency and blame it on a substance, and I would just say this, if you got incredibly drunk and murdered your three kids, nobody would say, oh, it was the alcohol's fault.
7: Yeah.
6: So there's this weird thing where people decide online, oh, it's because of psychiatric medication that the person did it. No, the person was on psychiatric medication because they had psychiatric problems. There's a cause and effect here that I think people get backwards sometimes. Anyway, that's...
7: And I would just go, let's get some of these calls to... What I would just say is, let's eliminate all of this and just say, when you murder children, when you kill children... We're not going to go into any form of defense. We're not going to have trials like this. The question is, did you or did you not do it? As there are many cases like this in our criminal justice system. Let's see. Rod in Orange County, California. Rod, fire away.
11: Good day to both of you gentlemen. Listen, I'm a pretty simple guy, and this whole gender confusion thing, you know, poor Dolly Parton, you know, God rest her soul. But here's a tip. If you've got lady parts that are similar to what Dolly Parton had, chances are real good you're a woman. And my question is, I've been listening to this woman debate now for years, but there's never been a debate of what a man is. And why is that? And I think the reason why is because if you got a gender confusion problem and you're a woman, whatever you're doing is in secret. So why does your secret and why does your imagination have to affect the entire world on what we're supposed to believe a woman is?
7: Thank you for the call.
11: Do you have an answer to that?
7: Yeah, I have an answer. Women who pretend they are men are in no way able to dominate men's spaces. That's the answer.
6: Yeah, in fact,
7: right?
6: If anything, they're pitied. No, there's no woman who thinks she's a man that other men go, wow, that's a dude.
7: They can't actually make men sports teams, right? Men aspire to be bigger, stronger, faster than we are as a gender. No man aspires to be smaller, weaker, and slower than he actually is. Women who pretend to be men. I mean, the best example of this is actually the Ellen Page to Elliot Page. Ellen Page was a cute, successful actress. Elliot Page is universally ridiculed. That video, I felt bad for him, her, whatever. Like, he looks like the kid in Big wearing a suit when, like, Ellen Page is cute. She was a pretty girl. And then Elliot Page is just a really tiny dude. And so, look.
6: You know, the left was upset about her role in Juno, right? Because she had the baby.
7: Yeah, oh, yeah.
6: The Democrats, anytime a woman is pregnant and making a decision in any pop culture, any movie, any TV show, Democrats get upset if she actually has the baby.
7: But
6: it's demonic stuff.
7: It's also just men won't do. There's no first year man that gets named Man of the Year. Men do not aspire to be wimpier than we are. Most women who identify as men are much wimpier, punier, smaller than the average man. The man who identifies as a woman is a monster.
6: Yes.
7: There's almost no 6-foot women. That's nothing of muscles
6: if you
7: and everything else.
6: If you and I were changing in a locker room and Elliot Page walked in, we might be like, it's kind of an unusual day. We wouldn't be like, I'm worried for my physical safety.
7: Yes.
6: I mean, not at all. I mean, like, I'm quite honest with you. That's just reality. So
7: yes.
6: It's different with women. And they're, by the way, women who feel that way when some, you know, 200-pound man is in the locker room with them changing naked, they are right to be unnerved and concerned because they are at a physical disadvantage and they're already dealing with somebody who clearly has mental instability issues. So that's all, you know, this is all real. We'll come back into more of this, by the way, in a second. You know, when police searched the car of the man who assassinated a Minnesota lawmaker and her husband in their own home, they found a notebook. Inside a handwritten list of 11 websites, not weapons sites, data brokers. 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
14: Here are your sports headlines for Wednesday, August 26th. The Atlanta Braves open up the homestand with a win over the world champion Los Angeles Dodgers last night, 4-3. The final as closer, Raisel Iglesias got out of a ninth inning jam to lock down the win last night. As for tonight, it'll be A.J. Smith-Shawver on for the Braves. He'll be opposed by Roki Sasaki. First pitch is set for 7:15. You can hear the game on our sister station, 680 The Fan, and for free on the Fan app. From college football, the Southeastern Conference has followed up on their statement regarding pro players looking to return to the league by saying that the NFL, NBA, and WNBA pros will not be permitted to rejoin the league after signing pro contracts. The Big Ten announced that new rule as well earlier in the day to keep players who left the leagues from rejoining after being released by pro teams. With your sports headlines, I'm Carlos Medina.
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0: Welcome back in, Clay and Buck, Dolly Parton with I'm going to get in trouble for saying her most iconic song of all time. The one that I think of when it comes to Dolly Parton is Jolene, as you hear it there in the background. I wanted to mention this, Buck, because I said it on social media. It's gotten a lot of attention. I went to a high school football game on Friday of last week in Nashville, my hometown. A 16-year-old kid named Cameron Frierson was shot and killed outside that game. My son was playing in the game. We left. Thankfully, everyone from his school was fine. Everyone from Pearl Cone was fine. But this kid is a local Nashville high school kid. He was murdered. They don't know who did it. If you know anything about that shooting, we got a lot of people who listen in the Nashville area. Shooter was in a white vehicle. There was a $5,000 reward. I saw that number. I couldn't believe it was that low. So I took it to $20,000. So look, can't get involved in everything, but I was at that game. This, what appears to be a totally innocent 16-year-old kid named Cameron Frierson was killed in cold blood right after the game, just a few minutes after I drove away from that game, after the team that my son was on drove away. I want the person caught who did this. I've got now $15,000 that I have put out there to make it $20,000. So if you're listening in Nashville, I want this guy caught, and I'm trying to help out the best that I can. All right, we've got a lot of calls. Our buddy Light 'em Up Linda, you want to weigh in on Lindsey Clancy? Fire away, Linda.
1: Yes, I do. So a man can't get away with this, because that woman that you had on earlier said men can't get away with doing something like this, right? So all those pink shirt liberal women that are outside cheering her on, and being that they can't decide what a woman is, or they can't describe what a woman is or identify what a woman is, let's just prosecute her as a man.
0: Thank you. Light 'em up, Linda. Always got takes. I still owe her.
2: She's firing from the hip today. She's firing
0: from the hip indeed. Let's see. I got a bunch of things here that I wanted to hit because they were funny, to try to take people into the weekend in a good mood. Let's see here. We are on cut C. Jerry in Westchester, New York.
3: He's comparing circumcision to castration or removal of the organs. Like, he doesn't understand the difference between a haircut and a beheading.
0: That's pretty funny. David in South Carolina, News Radio 94.3, cut D.
4: Just want to say condolences to Clay Travis. One of the two things he believes in took a really big hit today with the loss of Dolly Parton. Rest in peace, Dolly. And Clay, I know you're not doing too well right now, so take care, bud.
0: Thank you, David. All right, Buck, these are both shots at you. You can play them fast, back-to-back. Scott in Arizona and Joe, E&F.
5: Hey, Scott from Vail, Arizona. Buck, it sounds like to me when you get a little older, you're going to be the kind of old man that, hey, you kids, get off my lawn.
6: Clay, I think you're pretty normal when it comes to the noise thing. This is one of the issues that Buck is a huge Karen on. I mean, dude, you move from New York to Miami. You live in two of the biggest cities in America. The whole point of cities is noise.
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14: Tech giant decides to write a check. I'm John Saucier, Vox News. A federal judge overseeing the California trial against Meta has suspended proceedings following a settlement announcement. Here's Fox's Tanya J. Powers with more.
15: Meta's roughly $17 billion settlement with dozens of states that had joined the federal lawsuit against the company will now be reviewed by the judge, who says she's inclined to approve the deal. California Attorney General Rob Bonta says he's not finished.
16: We're continuing our fight across social media, including our litigation against TikTok.
15: Meta Chief Legal Officer CJ Mahoney called on TikTok and YouTube to join Meta's, quote, industry-wide solution.
17: I'm proud both of the work Meta has done to protect kids historically and of this new groundbreaking agreement. But its success depends on all other social media platforms following Meta's lead.
15: Meta agrees to add safety measures, including daily time limits and pauses for children using Instagram and Facebook. Tanya J. Powers, Fox News.
14: The mayor of Lawrence, Massachusetts, Brian DePeña, and Massachusetts State Representative Francisco Polino are being indicted for using more than $2 million in pandemic-related funds to bankroll their personal debts, political ambitions, and real estate ventures. U.S. Attorney for the District of Massachusetts, Leah Foley, criticized the pair who misused the money that was intended for COVID relief.
18: The money these two individuals allegedly scammed was meant for hardworking Americans and struggling business owners, not for two greedy individuals who lied and stole for their own personal benefit.
14: The two suspects also accused of trying to conceal their criminal cash flows by laundering the money. And Democratic-controlled states filing another lawsuit challenging President Trump's executive order looking to limit mail-in voting in this year's midterm elections. The action filed by about two dozen states against the Postal Service marks a new phase in the high-stakes litigation just 2 days after the Supreme Court ruled against them in a separate case. Did not say the president's order was legal, though. America is listening to Fox News.
19: When it comes to supplements, two things matter most. One, that it works. And two, you can trust it. Rather than just tell you about Relief Factor, I want to let my audience do it. We hear from people every single day whose lives have changed, and I'd like you to hear a few of their stories. Mark was in tears from his daily hand joint discomfort, but after a week on Relief Factor, he felt 50% better, and now he barely notices any pain. 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My hands were like Mark's. 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
20: Normal. Look out, and normal. Who you calling normal? It's only me. Norman. It's only the Kimmer with Pete Davis and Flounder, and we're and
21: Elijah
20: at the controls. Live. It's Chuck and Jack, and the crowd goes wild. We're on the red. They're going nuts. It's unbelievable. Oh, this fantastic live show today, 3 to 6. We got plenty of parking room, and it's a beautiful day. And Jeff is back at the studio. And Flounder's here, and we're all at the Shuck and Shack, 415 Peachtree Parkway, incoming. And it's right in the corner building, right in the back there. And if you, hey, doll, how's it going? Hey, baby, what's the cat? I found you, Kay or Katie? I forgot your name. What'd she say?
21: Abby.
20: Yeah, I had one vowel in it.
22: You need names.
20: She take a pill. We'll do selfies. And in fact, if you want to talk to us, and there's our waitress. It's Michelle with one L.
21: Uh-oh.
20: Hey, doll, how
21: one
20: you doing?
21: L.
20: What's that? Only one L.
21: One L.
20: As
21: one
20: it
21: L
20: should
21: Michelle's
20: be.
21: Are trouble.
20: Anyway, we're at Chuck and Jack on at 4. How you doing, man? Who is this guy hiding back there? How you doing? I love that hat. What's that? SOB? Is that what that says? Outstanding. Anyway, Kimmer, Pete, and Flounder, and Elijah, and you, and we're on 106.3 right up until 6 o'clock, 415 Peachtree Parkway, Chuck and Shack. And food and, Oyster Shack and seafood and sandwiches and drinks and having a good time. And we got topics and issues and Flounder's Funnies and holy crap, it's sports. And I watched a little bit of the ball game last night. I watched a little World Series last night. Again, I saw some of the worst umpire calls of balls and strikes.
21: Yep.
20: The Little League I've seen in a while. And in the meantime, Pete Davis, how's it going? What's up since last we spoke 24 hours ago?
21: A lot of good stuff going on. I want to say hi to Bill, Mr. Ed, Andy, Ed Shoemaker, the young lady Abby, and everybody else who's wandered in. I didn't catch your name. Thanks for coming out.
20: There you are. And by the way, if you want to chat, we'd love to talk to you. We got a microphone right here. So we'll get one of our camera babe here in a little bit, and we'll talk with all these guys back there and causing trouble. Uh-huh. Also, Ed dropped off. Vietnam Veterans of America challenge coin with all the armed services on the back of it and stuff. Hey, thanks, man. These are, I mean, hear that?
21: Yeah.
20: Clank kind of thing. I'm honored. That's cool. Anyway, if you want to join us, 404-741-1230, 741-1230. And a quick, before we get into some newsy stuff, I almost hit another deer. Broad daylight today on Old Alabama.
21: Well, they have ticks on them, so we don't need to depopulate.
20: But, I mean, she just, it was a, doe just standing right there at the side of the road. An Old Alabama. Hmm. And I couldn't stop, and I was afraid someone's going to, I mean, if she bolted, someone's going to hit. Oh, man. I mean, I can't believe they're out in this hot weather in the daytime. I looked for a second one. I was afraid she wanted to lead her Bambi across the road or something. You know? Anyway, be careful, because, I scared the crap out of me. I didn't see her until she was right there. If she had moved, I'd have hit her.
21: Would you rather have deer or bears?
22: Deer.
20: Would I rather hit a deer or hit a bear? I'd rather hit a deer. But now, haven't seen your deer, your bear lately? Or?
21: Not at my place. I was at Nola Bell's last night, and the neighbor has two bear cubs wandering through, which means Mama Bear is close to.
20: Yeah, don't go near bear cubs.
21: Nope.
20: Because Mama's somewhere and she won't be happy. Anyway, our number's 404-741-1230, 741-1230. A lot of things in the news, including still reaction to Dolly Parton.
21: Yep.
20: And I'm kind of glad to see it. I really, and again, yesterday when the news broke and I was kind of reading the story on her and everything was fine, we got in the air, and all of a sudden when they actually started talking about Dolly Parton dying, I really got choked up. Hard to believe, as you know.
21: The stoic type.
20: I used to be a crybaby.
21: Used to?
20: I'm still I'm an emotional guy. But I used to be a crybaby. When I was a kid, I was a crybaby. I cried very, very easily. I got upset very, very easily.
21: Did you see what happened today in London?
20: In London, I did not.
21: In front of Buckingham Palace, the Beefeaters came out. You know the guys with the big hats?
20: The big hat. Funny.
21: The band came out and played 9 to 5.
20: No kidding.
21: Yep.
20: Outstanding. Outstanding. You know, I think that's very nice. I wonder what...
1: And I guess...
20: What's that?
1: I was going to say real quick... I guess Trump lowered the flag.
20: Half mast.
1: And he's never done that for a civilian.
20: An entertainer, yeah. For an entertainer's never had for a whole week. Yep. Half staff or half mast, depending on whether you're on a phone.
1: Which is pretty cool.
20: Yeah, it's very cool. And deserved, well deserved too, I think, too, probably. Anyway, so if you want to check about my, we had some really good calls yesterday with people who actually had personal experiences with
21: Dolly
20: Parton.
21: Yes, if you have some more today, we'd love to hear.
20: Love to hear your,
21: Because we have three in 3 days. Shelley, February, Dolly Parton, and today we lose.
20: The man from the famous Rocky Horror Picture Show, among other things.
21: Great actor.
20: Tim Curry, and he was 80 years old.
21: 80
20: he
21: years
20: was also
21: old.
20: 80 years
21: well,
20: old.
21: Well, you know, that's a good run.
20: Yeah, you know, I hope I can make it to, oh, wait a minute. Okay, 80, you're saying. So, in other words, he was dead at 80, and
21: yes.
20: She was dead at 80.
21: Yes.
20: Okay. All right, let's see. I was born in 1946, so that would make me, 80. That would make,
21: Ochenta.
20: Yeah. You know,
21: not lived them all.
20: You know, it's right. You know,
21: I had the under, but
20: you know, this is still funny. But Jesus, you know, I mean,
21: it's funny to us.
20: You know, that's why people keep checking in on me every day.
21: That's right.
20: You know, in case you know, I don't show up one afternoon to see what the hell happened.
21: That's when they stop checking. That's when you got to
20: worry. I say, I'm going to go there. You're going to find me. You know, in front of my car with a hose running, trying to wash my car, just. Drop in the neighborhood and say, oh, yeah, the old bad, poor bastard. Hose running. Anyway, Kimber P. And a lot of other things to do. Oh, you know what? I don't know whether this is true or not. Lindsey Graham's sister won the primary for the Republicans for the U.S. She is a senator. She's a temporary senator, full senator. And she won the primary, so I assume, therefore, she will win the general election. We assume, but you never know. Probably. However, she almost lost, and she almost lost because of her answer about not knowing anything concerning foreign affairs, which was Lindsey Graham's main thing in the Senate. He was an expert on foreign affairs and was always involved in it.
1: He was always on the Foreign Affairs Committee.
20: Yeah.
21: Well, I think we pay too much attention to foreign affairs and need to be dealing with domestic stuff right now.
20: But I'm saying when she made that answer, when they asked her the question during the debate, and she got creamed because she said, well, I really, you know, to be honest with you, I don't know anything about foreign affairs, and I really haven't studied anything about foreigners, but I support our military. And they nailed her for it. And frankly, my only reaction was, I mean, it was a good answer because she said, I'm more concerned about the economy and people. And she gave a good answer. But when she said, I don't know anything about foreign affairs, and, you know, but I support the military, oh my God. I mean, a 9-year-old would have, that was an answer for a kid in school. And my thought was, and I thought more about this just today, it hit me after I found out she won. I wonder if Lindsey Graham's staff set her up. How is it possible that she was a United States senator? She was in. She was there. She was in the Senate. And with his staff, they didn't fire all the staff. She wasn't alone. She had his staff. How is it possible that they didn't say, okay, first thing, we need to make sure you're prepared for the to run in the primary. You need to know this, this, and this. Here are the topics. Here are the issues. Here are your answers. I mean, how is it possible that they didn't set her up to know everything, at least to get through a debate? They let her hanging like she, it was like, oh my God, deer in the headlights. Well, I don't know anything about foreign affairs.
1: Well,
20: so,
1: she should have had some general response.
20: Well, I wonder if they didn't want her to win.
21: Well,
20: I mean, I wonder if they said she's really not the right person.
21: You mean
20: for this,
21: Republicans
20: you know what I mean?
21: Would shoot themselves in the foot?
20: I
21: wouldn't care about the general election, even if they lose. Because they're Republicans.
20: That's right. I mean, I thought maybe they freaking sandbagged her.
21: That's a sure thing.
20: How could they not prepare her to be ready for a debate? I mean, seriously. No one asked her, what do you think about Taiwan? I mean, it never came up. And she's in the Senate.
1: Is this going to be another, I mean, I'm not comparing the two, but like Herschel Walker putting the wrong person in the...
20: Well, because his whole thing, he was talking about people on the moon or space creatures or something.
1: But I mean, again, you're still, I mean, are you putting the right candidate?
20: Yeah, right, exactly. That's Kelly Longhair. Kelly Longhair law. I mean, we have two liberal communist senators. And that Johnny, little senator, temporary Johnny also, holy criminy. I mean, and again, you know, that little snake viper chick Ellie, who's been putting the words in his mouth. Little Johnny Giuliani also had, you know, he does not have any wit about him to make the crack about Donald Trump's, you know, aide Natalie
21: lady. Hill.
20: Chick Ellie, is the one, she went to, Wellesley and studied French. You know, so she's just a snake and a viper. I'll bet he's got a little something on the side with her. I'll bet, you know, the skunk smells his own hole first. Like my mother used to say. I'm just saying. That's my mother used to say. A skunk smells. Say, oh, do you have She says, yeah, well, a skunk smells his own hole first, mister.
21: We always heard, hit dog always hollers.
20: There you are.
1: Even better.
20: Anyway, I bet little Johnny's up with that snake viper woman who's running his mouth for him. What a freaking disgrace. And they want him to be president. Hysterical. Anyway, what do you think about this guy who just died at 80 years old? Tim Curry, Rocky Horror Picture Show. And I don't know really other than that much about him. I know he's a well-known British actor. But
21: great actor.
20: Rocky Horror Picture Show.
21: Clue.
1: Yeah, he's big into theater.
21: He's into one of the Home Alone movies.
1: Yeah, he was
21: at the Trump Hotel.
1: He was at the Trump Hotel.
20: I don't remember that. Was that a second Home Alone? I don't think I saw the second Home Alone.
21: I think it was the second one, wasn't it?
1: Yes.
21: Yeah.
20: I never saw it. How'd it come out?
21: The one in New York. It was the first two were good, the rest of them.
20: There was the third one?
21: Oh, there's more than three.
20: There's more than three Home Alone movies?
21: Yeah.
20: I really have to go out or something.
21: Well, he turned like 25 at some point. You know, it's not funny when he gets lost.
20: And by the way, in fact, he's in the news today, and Macaulay Culkin. I remember just the other day we talked about him being the boyfriend of that girl's, was it Virginia Song? What's her name? I wrote it down here somewhere. Oh, what the hell's her name? Hold on, here we go. Brenda Song. Brenda Song, the actress who's now an ESPN analyst.
21: No clue who she is.
20: Well, she was an actress in Social Network. She was one of the bimbos in the restroom movie.
21: Never saw it.
20: You've got to see it. You really appreciate it for the whole thing about the media. And
21: probably would if I'd seen it.
20: If you'd actually seen it. Anyway, it's his birthday. Today, I believe. I'll check it out later. And they have two kids together with this Brenda Song we just mentioned her yesterday.
21: Very nice.
20: Anyway, a million other things going on in the news here today. The Dolly. Oh, you know what? I'm going to mention this, and I know what time is it. Come back. Just Jeff on the board, by the way. And Elijah, thanks again. Can we get you a beer or Coke or anything or ice water? Seriously, sandwich?
1: Yeah.
20: How about a
1: sandwich?
20: I think
1: I'll take one, yes.
20: We'll get a little
21: line
20: something.
21: Of Coke.
20: Anyway, coming up, this is a terrible anniversary, and I don't really, you know, I avoided getting all, you know, there's so many horrible, brutal, murdering stories in the news today. I didn't get any of them, but there's one anniversary coming up that I'm going to go off on here in a second, manner of speaking, because it has to be done. With Kimber Pete Flounder and Elijah and you. We're Shuck and Check in Peachtree Parkway incoming right up till 6 o'clock on 106.3. Look out. Here we go.
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24: 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And I had a client come in the other day. 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And that's the way she had told her financial advisor to investors. 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We came in, did a full review of her portfolio. She was taking a great deal of risk, so much so that she, in a good market, was down like 15-20%. But then the thing that really put her over the top, the thing that she had no idea was, is she was paying about 4.5% a year in fees. Mm. It was an outrageous kick in the teeth to her. But the good news is there are ways to fix that problem pretty quickly and get you in line with what you actually thought you had.
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0: Kenny Rogers. Kenny Rogers and I have the same, he's gone now, had the same dentist, Dr. Dina Giesler, Atlanta Smiles. And he used to listen to the show. This was back in the 90s, literally 30 years ago. In fact, I heard Bortz talking about him today. By the way, hi, Kim Repeat and Flounder and Elijah, live at Chuck and Check on Peachtree Parkway and Cumming. It's unbelievable. The crowd goes wild. We got Michelle's doing stuff with customers. They're drinking and eating. It's freaking unbelievable. Right up till 6 o'clock. And then even after that, when we go, they're going to, it's amazing
1: There's
0: stuff.
1: Food here.
0: Food and what do you got? People, hot babes. I mean, holy criminy. I heard Bortz this morning. He normally is on Tuesday. What's the matter?
2: Nothing.
0: Okay. He was on this morning, and he talked about Kenny Rogers, and in fact, he had personal experiences with Kenny Rogers, but he mentioned that Kenny Rogers had his own golf course over in Athens. Do you know that?
2: No, I did not.
0: Yeah, Kenny Rogers had his own private golf course. He would have celebrities over there and fans and stuff, and apparently Neil Bortz did a show with him or once. It was there. I forgot. What, anyway, and Kenny Rogers and I had the same dentist. That's my claim to fame with Kenny Rogers. And, of course, I love this song with Dolly Parton, who passed away at the age of 80. Kim Repeat and Flounder and Elijah and you, bum, bum, bum. And our birthday list includes Chris Pine. I popped my peeves. Chris Pine is 46 years old. He's James T. Kirk in the new Star Trek movies. Steve Trevor in the Wonder Woman movies. I remember him from that Jack Ryan movie.
2: Yeah, it was good, but they didn't do any more.
0: No, and I'm kind of surprised.
2: I know.
0: Anyway.
2: Costner was good in that, too.
0: Who was?
2: Kevin Costner.
0: Kevin Costner was great in that. Kevin Costner has been, I think Kevin Costner's only, to me, has done about 3 good roles out of all the movies he's done. I know I'm wrong.
2: Just Field of Dreams?
0: They're throwing things at me.
2: Field of Dreams, the Buffalo one, the West one.
0: Well, the Indian
2: Bull Durham,
0: one,
2: that's three.
0: Bill Durham.
2: For the Love of the Game,
0: well,
2: four.
0: Bill Durham.
2: Draft Day,
3: Day, yeah, that's your favorite.
0: Draft Day was a great movie. Was it that one?
2: TV show?
0: The TV show?
2: Shenandoah, whatever it was. What was it?
3: Waterworld?
2: Yellowstone.
0: Shenandoah, Yellowstone, same thing.
3: Did you guys ever see Waterworld?
2: Yeah, I liked Waterworld.
3: He got crushed at the bottom.
2: Yeah. It was a bomb, but I actually enjoyed it.
0: Anyway, our birthday list of Chris Pine, 46 years old today.
2: He should be a bigger star. There's something about that he just hasn't become the mega star.
0: Yeah. Yeah.
2: You know who he did? Netflix had a Robert the Bruce bio. He played Robert the Bruce, the Scottish hero. And his wife was someone no one ever heard of named Florence Pugh. Now that everybody...
0: Oh, Florence Pugh was...
2: Yeah, you see her in everything now.
0: I'll be damned. I forgot which... I know her, but I don't know which...
2: She was in the Marvel movies. She's been in a bunch of things.
0: Okay, yeah. Anyway, so you go. Now, a little thing in history here, which is just bizarre for a moment.
2: But then we're going to find out why Crumble Cookies doesn't like me.
0: Ladies and gentlemen, the mystery will be solved very shortly. Stand by for that. On this day in history, 1936, suffragist Susan B. Anthony appears on a U.S. postage stamp that soon becomes controversial. It's 1936. Some critics called Susan B. Anthony on a postage stamp complete election year ploy for women's votes. And other people complain that it actually showed her with a cigarette betwixt her lips. So I don't know whether that's true or not, but the Susan B. Anthony stamp.
2: Wait a minute. Quick show of hands. How many people think giving women the right to vote was a mistake?
0: Yeah, it's all right, but I see guys, his wife's with him. Anyway, well, chicks, man. I mean, you know, chicks. I keep saying it. I know this. It's becoming a cliche. I think we've lost a generation of women.
2: Young women.
0: America's lost a generation of young women. I mean, they're angry and mad and violent and
2: sad,
0: unsatisfied, unhappy,
3: miserable to be around.
0: And again, I'll mention. I know this is just an old fashioned, you know, baby boomer stuff. But when I read that story, the study about people who know these kinds of things are saying the problem with, among other things, with the young women of today is that nobody wants to be a mother.
2: Right.
0: Nobody wants to have a family and be a mother. And if America loses the desire to have mothers and families as the unit that holds everything together, we're doomed.
2: It's already lost. And we're not having enough kids.
0: Well, that's the other thing. We're getting like 1.1 kids instead of 3 per family. And stuff, right. Which is right. Anyway, Kevin P. and Flounder and Elijah and you here at the Shuck and Shack on Peachtree Park.
2: Yeah!
0: Hey, hi-yo! How are you doing? We got people here. We got babes. I mean, it's unbelievable. What's the cookie thing here?
2: So what's up? I like crumble cookies. I've had them before.
0: I don't think I know what that is.
2: They're really highfalutin good cookies. They're very high in.
0: Is that a known type of cookie?
2: Yeah, it's down the hallway here.
0: Okay, all right.
2: In a strip mall here.
0: Yeah.
2: But I've never been in one of their stores. So I pull in here. I get here early today.
0: Yeah.
2: And I go wandering in. There's no one in there but me.
0: Yeah.
2: And there's no menu. There's two computers there, like Shake Shack.
3: That's what you have to do. You have to order on the computer now.
2: Really?
3: Yeah.
2: Well, nothing says that, like Shake Shack does. And there's a woman behind the counter there making dough or something, and there's just a tray of cookies that you don't really know what is what. So I'm wandering, looking at computers, and then I wander, and obviously I'm lost. Obviously I don't know what I'm doing. No one says boo to me, right?
3: Yeah, I was about to say, that's...
2: I walk up to the counter, and there's a woman from me to you, and she just looks at me, and I look at her, look at the cookies.
3: I'd like to order something.
0: And she went back to her. Dough.
2: So I turned, and I go, well, okay, fine then. After 2 minutes of this awkwardness, I'm going to leave. So I get to the door, and there's a woman coming in. The woman coming in says hi and smiles at me as she comes in. I go, hi. The only person who says anything to me is a customer.
0: You were leaving.
2: She walks in, and two women there go, hey, how you doing? Welcome to Crumble. Can I get you something?
0: Well, maybe it's
3: like, maybe your shirt.
0: Maybe because you were carrying
2: the LA
0: a gun.
2: Suck shirt. I have. Maybe they're Californians.
0: I don't know. Maybe you should have left the rifle in the car. I don't know. I'm just saying it's possible.
2: It's slung around my back.
3: They're good cookies, but they're just
2: they're good. They're great cookies.
3: They're insanely expensive.
2: Obviously, you got to have some secret handshake to get in there and get their cookies.
0: Well, luckily at Shuck and Shack, you get Michelle, baby.
2: That's right. One
0: you
2: L.
0: You come
2: Michelle.
0: To this place, you get Michelle with one L. Incidentally, just for the record.
2: Trouble.
0: So let's say you know a little.
2: Trouble
0: little,
2: has one L too.
0: A little respect. A little respect. Anyway, all right. I got our number is 404-741-1230, 741-1230. Okay, two quick military things. One, I'm completely wrong about this too, but the USS Abraham Lincoln aircraft carrier is now going to be docking in Thailand next week. The USS aircraft carrier Lincoln has been making port after 200 days with supposedly poor conditions.

0: 70 days. The Lincoln was at sea 200 days. It set a modern record for consecutive days at sea. But there were complaints that, you know, again, the modern technology, when you're in a war zone now, you still have a cell phone. You know, we didn't have cell phones in Vietnam, so I'm not, you know, you didn't get to FaceTime with your wife, you know, when you got off duty. I mean, you know, you were gone. It was, nobody knew where you were, no one knew anything. But these guys, modern technology, now some of these sailors were bitching to their wives back home, you know, I feel sick or I want to kill myself because there's no food and we're all da-da-da-da. You know, geez, okay, fine. So they started bitching and moaning so much, and now they're going to give them port in Thailand. Okay, fine. First of all, stop your bitching. You're at freaking war, and it could have been a hell of a lot worse. And I think a lot of it was overblown. And again, I know I'm wrong. I'm talking about, you know, sailors in sea and the Marines. But boy, when they get to Thailand, Thailand's going to know that they're arrived. I can tell you that. So I'm happy about that. Now that's the good part about it. They're going to get shore leave. And again, it's called rest and relaxation. It's R&R. Your R&R leave. And in fact, in Vietnam, you had, as I recall, it's 50 years ago. 60 years ago.
1: 60 years ago.
0: Oh my God.
1: More, almost 70.
0: Jesus, oh, no, that can't be right. Anyway,
1: close to 80.
0: When you were going out, for R&R, you got a choice of either, Thailand, Kuala Lumpur, Tokyo, I think, and I think there was another, I can't remember. Oh my God. Hawaii. I met I was married for like 2 weeks before I went to Vietnam, so I met my wife in Hawaii. So we actually had our honeymoon in Hawaii. So it was Hawaii, Japan, Kuala Lumpur, and Thailand, as I recall, and all for different reasons, because you get different things in different countries.
1: Lady boys in Thailand.
0: Well, that's the thing. I mean, obviously. Now, one more thing before we got a little break coming up here, but I do want to mention this. This is the fifth anniversary of the disastrous Biden administration Afghan pullout. 5 years ago today, the suicide bomber killed 11 Marines, a soldier and a sailor, and 170 civilians at Abbey Gate. The Biden administration ignored the generals who are saying, don't do what you're doing. Don't leave the military base. Don't go to the civilian airport, which they did anyway. They didn't allow thousands of troops to stay behind to take care of everything. There's a new documentary that comes out today. I think the Wall Street Journal did. I'll just make a couple of the highlights about this that you should know that you may not have known before. What happened was the deadline of forces to leave approached. Marines at the airport couldn't handle the onslaught of desperate civilians, tens of thousands of them. So special Afghan forces known as the Zero Units, trained by the CIA, were called in to help. These were the guys who went to the front of the line because they served America during the war, and so they were allowed to, you know, get special privileges. They were coming in to handle the crowd, but guess what? They didn't know how to handle the crowd. They indiscriminately ran over them, shot civilians dead. According to soldiers who witnessed it, they would use vehicles, run people over, execute people, shoot them dead in the street, shoot the crowds, and the Marines there, we were bearing witness to the atrocities and war crimes, and we could not do anything about it. The Zero Units got priority, did whatever the hell they wanted. The Marines were traumatized by making life and death decisions at the airport, overrun with civilians. And one Marine told the story of this woman. She kept coming back. She begged him to allow her to get onto the airport so she could leave. She was unmarried. She says, if you make me stay here with the Taliban, they're going to kill me. And the Marine said, we don't have your paperwork. I can't do it. How were they put in this position? I mean, is it just freaking disgraceful? Leaving the hundreds of millions of dollars worth of war material behind U.S. allies. I mean, it's just unbelievable. Jake Sullivan, Secretary of State Anthony Blinken, and Biden and all his advisors ignored the military chiefs who begged them to leave a residual permanent force behind to help. And Biden said, no, we want to get them out so he could claim that he ended the war and brought the troops home. What a freaking disaster. Absolute disaster. And then eventually, let's not forget Biden when the troops finally came home and he looked at his freaking watch.
1: Yeah.
0: Anyway, God bless America. Fifth anniversary. I know this is a horrible negative thing to think about, but we can never let this happen again. And it was all because of politics of that administration. No matter how you like Donald Trump personally, we're trying to turn that stuff around. Okay, I'm done with that stuff. In the meantime, we're at Shuck and Shack on Peachtree Parkway incoming. Everybody should be having a great time. Come on and join us if you like. 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
0: 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Kevin P. Flounder, Elijah, and you on 106.3. I got it. Here we go.

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1: Still can't believe she's gone. The age of 80.
0: Shower and the blood starts pumping.
1: Tribute is still pouring in all over the world.
0: Like me on the job from 9 to 5.
1: Quite a lady. Dolly Parton.
0: Working 9 to 5. What a way to make
1: me. All right, look out. It's only me. It's only the Kimmer. Pete Davis, Flounder, Elijah, and you. It's Shuck and Shaq on Peachtree Parkway and coming. Right up here till 6 o'clock. Now, I forgot. What's your Bill? This guy right there, I forgot his name. One of the guys who came in early.
2: Well, you're just pointing into a crowd.
1: No. There could have been. I forgot your first name.
2: Andy,
1: yeah. He was in Australia on his R&R in 1970 from Vietnam. I'd forgotten about Australia. It was Australia, Japan, Kuala Lumpur, Thailand, and Hawaii. Now, I think that might have been the ones. And you could pick whatever you're on, and you could pick what date you wanted to go, so you could arrange everything in advance. And they were good. I mean, honestly, if they took care of you, you got there, it was, you know. And you know what the other thing nice about it, frankly, when I wrote a letter to go back home, I think all I had to put was, for return address, I put Sergeant Kim Peterson, FPO, and that was it. And it got to me on return. It was unbelievable. The mail service was really fantastic. Anyway, you know, my mother saved all my letters.
3: Yeah.
1: I found them some time ago. It could be. Anyway, whatever. Now, speaking of that, I got another war update for you too. First of all, I mentioned Macaulay Culkin. It is his birthday today. He's 46. Macaulay Culkin, known for Home Alone movies, also My Girl, Richie Rich. And again, he has two kids with that actress, Brenda Song, who's that little, kind of Asian hottie. Really, she's very cute. She played a bimbo in the movie Social Network. And they have two kids together. They're not married, but they have two kids together. So, God bless them. They're raising a family, and that's a chippy. Now, a couple things. Okay, we did the, Australia. Also, I got a text here. Jeff, by the way, Just Jeff back at the studio, you were talking about the cookie problem. Just Jeff said, I don't have that problem with Kimmer cookies. See, I bring cookies to it, these guys. Anyway, now, also, I got one more. Sorry, I'm really
2: very helpful, Jeff.
1: No,
2: thank
1: you.
4: I do my
1: now,
4: part.
1: You know, my golfing buddy Mike from Indian Hills, who's had me over there to play golf at Indian Hills, he texted me. We were talking about going to Thailand. The Marines and Navy sailors are going to Thailand for R&R. Mike texted me just a minute ago and said, hello, Kimmer. It doesn't matter where you go in Thailand. You're going to Bangkok. So, again, that's one way of, hi-yo, says. Stand by. That's a little.
2: Things pass in that country that don't pass in many other countries.
1: No, you can't do a lot of things in certain areas where.
2: Anything goes.
1: Yeah. Now, on this day in history, 1968, the Democratic National Convention. Boy, did you miss that.
2: Where was it?
1: Chicago. The Democratic National Convention. Thousands of anti-war demonstrators take to the streets protesting the Vietnam War, and the presidential Democratic candidate, Vice President Hubert Humphrey, during the four-day convention, the most violent in U.S. history conventions, police National Guard clashed with them outside the amphitheater, hundreds of people beaten and gassed by the police spilled into the convention hall. Delegates were roughed up. Dan Rather, Mike Wallace got punched in the face. Richard Daley had 12,000 police and army people called in. 15,000 state and federal officers to maintain and contain the protesters got out of control. Battle for Michigan Avenue, large-scale change in American society for so many against the Vietnam War. The opposition again this day in 1968 I was newly arrived in Vietnam at this time and back and, you know, only a few months, I was right at the Tet Offensive when I got there, but so all of a sudden back in my home country, Robert F. Kennedy gets assassinated. Martin Luther King is assassinated. The Democratic National Convention, the country's coming apart. I mean, people over there going, what? Holy moly. I mean, what's happening back home in our country when you're, anyway, it was a weird thing. But that Democratic Convention changed a lot of things in 1968. It was brutal. I remember Dan Rather calling them thugs and stuff and all that kind of things. All right, boom. Sorry. Hey, doll, how you doing? How you doing? Are you okay? Looks like you're holding a poster or something. I didn't know whether you... you come over here. You're fine. In fact, come over here. We'll put you on the microphone. You asked for it. You got to know. Hot babes always get priority, so you can put that right on your little head there, and we'll be able to chat with you and everything. What are you bringing here? This says it's a Blood Cancer United Shuck Donate Make a Difference Turn the Tide Shuck and Shack Oyster Bar. And what's this all about? Who are you, by the way?
3: Oh, I'm Celinda Mitchell. I am the owner's spouse.
1: You're the owner's spouse. Well,
3: so
1: I'll be dead.
3: I own this restaurant, yeah.
1: Oh, well, there you are. Well, thank you for having us, by the way, first of all.
3: Oh,
1: now,
3: no,
1: tell
3: thank
1: me,
3: you.
1: Now, what is this action you got going here?
3: All right, so in the month of September, all month long, we having a benefit drive for the Blood Cancer United. And it all started with the founder of the Shuck and Shack. He was diagnosed with the blood cancer, and so 3 or 4 years ago, we started doing this to make a difference. He survived. He's totally over it now.
1: Wow, good.
3: But it's a benefit that he has a lot of passion about, and we do as a Shuck and Shack brand. We all do this to make sure that we can raise money and awareness for Blood Cancer United. So for the entire month of September, we're going to have what we call a Shuck Cancer Oyster. So for every oyster that you buy at Shuck and Shack, we'll donate 50 cents. We will have
1: for the whole month of September?
3: That's right, sir.
1: Wow.
3: And then for we're having a Shuck Cancer cocktail. So all proceeds from that cocktail sale will be donated to the Blood Cancer United. And in addition, on September 26th, we're going to have live music from 5 to 8, and we'll have what we call a prize wheel, which will have donations for raffles.
1: Mm-hmm.
3: And for a $5 donation, you get one spin. For a $20 donation, you get five spins. And you get to put in, you know, wherever you land is where you're going to get into raffle four. So it's a little spin off on just normal raffle.
1: Ah, cool.
3: So we're trying to, our location is trying to actually raise $5,000. Overall, we're wanting to raise $75,000.
1: Wow.
3: In the month of September.
1: No kidding.
3: For this benefit.
1: Excellent. Shuck and Shack, is that specifically here on this location or also in Alpharetta or what's for
3: That's
1: the
3: correct.
1: Month of September?
3: For all locations.
1: Wow.
3: Yes.
1: Well,
3: we're
1: that's very
3: be
1: nice.
3: Money.
1: Good for
3: yeah.
1: you. Excellent. Well, fantastic. And your name again is Celinda? I missed it.
3: It's okay. Celinda.
1: Celinda.
3: Yeah.
1: So I was close, though, huh?
3: You were.
1: And by the way, you called me sir. I can't believe it. But so you're very sweet. well, thank you. Again, I didn't mean to interrupt, but you looked
3: no,
1: like you were
3: okay.
1: holding something there. So anyway, well, thank you. Okay, thanks
3: thank
1: for chatting.
3: You.
1: You're very kind. There you go. We'll give it to Celinda. Yeah, absolutely. Outstanding. All right. Well, that's nice. Oh, my goodness. It's 3:44 already.
2: Yes.
1: I haven't even done anything. So we're at Shuck and Shack on Peachtree Parkway in Cumming. And we're here until 6 o'clock. And love to have you join us. And we're just sitting around having fun and goofing around. So right here on 106.3. Look out. Here we go.
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1: Out of God, here we go.
11: Jolene.
1: Dolly Parton.
11: I'm begging of you, please don't take my man.
1: Dolly Parton used to joke about the famous phrase of hers, Jolene, that she believed would be put on her tombstone over the years. She was very quick with the self-deprecating Dollyism joke. And she would say, you know, it costs a lot of money to look this cheap. From the movie The Best Little Whorehouse in Texas, and she made joke about that being on her tombstone. But Dolly Parton actually talked about her upbringing, and she would talk about there was a woman near where she grew up who was cheap-looking, flashy-looking, and a woman they called the local town tramp. And Dolly Parton said she was beautiful. She was very much a loose woman. And I told her how beautiful she was because she had this beautiful yellow hair. And people would say, oh, she's just, you know, she's just trash. And Dolly said, you know what I want to be when I grow up? I want to be trash just like her, and that's how I look. And she was never ashamed of her persona throughout her life. She joked about it. Dolly Parton used to say, I may look fake, but I'm real where it counts. Among her pet peeves, trying to play a guitar with these 5-inch fingernails. Also, when the county declares her hair a fire hazard. And her biggest bugger, nobody notices I've got a great butt. So, Dolly Parton, dead at 80. Our birthday list, I mentioned John Mulaney. You're going to hear from him a little bit in just a few minutes, in fact. John Mulaney's birthday, 44 years old today. And he was, now he was it, I forgot whether he was a drug addict or a drunk,
2: yes,
1: or both.
2: He was
1: or whatever,
2: a drug addict.
1: Drug addict. And he was a horrible to that beautiful young actress chick.
2: Olivia Munn.
1: Olivia Munn. And I think they're still together. I think they broke up and got back together. I think he's clean now, maybe. But okay. he was a real nasty character. But anyways, yeah, I think he's clean and sober now. And so he's having a birthday, and you'll hear from him here in a couple of minutes. Kevin Payton, Flounder, and Elijah here live at Shuck and Shack in coming on Peachtree Parkway, 415 Peachtree Parkway. And on this day in history, the first black actor signed to a long-term Hollywood contract in 1919. First black actor, long-term Hollywood contract. Ernie Morris signed a 2-year deal with Hal Roach. He went on to star as Sunshine Sammy in Booker T and the Our Gang films. Ernie Morrison, the first black actor signed to a long-term deal, was 7.
2: 7 years old.
1: 7 years old.
2: Wow.
1: Cool. Hey, you set the standard. Caribbean Flounder and Elijah, our number 404-741-1230, 741-1230. Girl Scouts responding after some social media backlash about Muslim badges in the Girl Scouts.
2: Badges?
1: Badges.
2: I don't mean no stinking.
1: Were you a Boy Scout? Were you ever in Boy Scouts?
2: I was Cub Scout and then a Weeblo, but I never got to Boy Scout.
1: Yeah. Flounder, were you a Boy Scout?
12: I was.
1: You need Flounder's mic on there, sorry. There we go.
12: I was in Indian Guides.
1: Oh, that's right, Indian Guides, which was, that was, you were much...
12: Little Moon.
1: Yeah? Little Moo?
2: That was your name, Little Moon?
12: Little Moon.
1: Was that with your dad, or how did that, was that how that worked?
12: Yep.
1: And did your dad have a name, too? Or a moniker of any kind?
12: I forget, but Engineer Mike and his dad were also in the same Indian Guides.
1: Really?
12: Yeah.
1: Oh,
2: how'd you get the name Little Moon?
12: My dad picked it for me. I'll have to find out why, but I mean,
1: Little
12: I still
1: Moon.
12: Have the. I think the vest is still at my dad's house,
1: oh,
12: so I'll have
1: darn.
12: To.
1: And did you do like Boy Scout stuff? Learn how to make fires and
12: made fires, and then we go over to one of the person's house and do crafts and things like that.
1: Fires.
12: And just kinda...
1: We had to make fires. I mean,
12: learn how to make a fire versus setting one.
1: That's the one where I got thrown out of the Boy Scouts for my behavior at the Adirondack Jamboree.
2: Yeah, we had a jamboree at Stone Mountain Park, and we camped there overnight, and we basically, in the middle of the night, got up and walked up the creek and attacked the other camp.
1: Yeah, there you go. Yeah, I pulled a booby trap on my scoutmaster in the middle of the night, Bobby Freeberg and I. I taught Bobby Freeberg how to swim. He was probably the smartest kid I've ever known. It was like eighth grade, seventh grade or whatever. He didn't know how to swim. So one of the things we were at around the camps in the mountains, and I taught him how to do the dog paddle and how to swim. But he and I, like 2 o'clock in the morning, got up and took some binder twine and we wrapped it around the tree roots about 4 inches off the ground, in front of the scoutmaster's tent. And then we started causing a ruckus, making a lot of noise, and sure enough, the scoutmaster came flying out of his tent, hit the binder twine, went flying and tore the whole tent down on top of him. That's where I tasted my first beer. The Adirondack Mountains and the Boy Scouts are where I tasted, because they had the big, aluminum tub of ice down canned Schlitz beer, for the scoutmasters, because it was a jamboree of all, all the troops. A couple of guys snuck a can and it took a couple of sips. It was horrible. I remember, oh my God, they drink this?
2: Schlitz?
1: Yeah. Or any beer, when I was 12 or whatever. Anyway. Well, I don't know where I got that story from. Kimber Pete Flounder and now Elijah, 404-741-1230. Now, back to about the Girl Scouts. Apparently, this is kind of breaking in the news recently, and it happened again today, where a woman who is a reporter for the White House Correspondence Crew and War Room co-host Natalie Winters says the Girl Scouts are offering Muslim badges, which can be earned by learning Islamic practices and the pillars of Islam and visits to mosques. The programs are in Sacramento, Naperville, Long Island, Virginia, Maryland, Brooklyn, San Diego. They've named all these places. They have prayer, hijab rules, Ramadan, Islamic education, and outreach for Girl Scouting. They're tied to religious recognition awards administered by outside organizations. The Girl Scouts said, "This misinformation. It's not Girl Scouts. They're not religious. We're not religion. We welcome everybody." And, Girl Scouts accused me of spreading misinformation. She says they're not denying any of it. Islamist regimes treating women as second-class citizens, stone them to death. And again, the whole, I hate talking about this topically, but again, that guy Al Saeed, with Jesse Waters talking about, what to do with little boys and stuff. And it's just appalling. It's just disgusting. And again, even the Democrats, even Rakim Queen, the former Speaker of the House, who's now wants to be Speaker again if they win Congress, and, God forbid. But he even tried to condemn the policies, but they're still saying we have a big tent and we welcome everybody who votes Democrat. So look, if you welcome, you're welcoming into the tent the people are trying to kill our culture. Anyway, I don't see the end of this. It's going to be a very good one. I'm flabbergasted. And again, at least Lindsey Graham's sister won the Democrat primary.
2: Republican.
1: I know, but again, she's likely to win the Senate race. So if we lose a couple of senators, we're screwed. I mean, if we lose the House and the Senate, it's over.
12: Over.
1: I mean, you know what they're going to do?
12: They'll just impeach them for the next 2 years.
1: Well, they're going to impeach everybody. They've said it. They say it out loud. They're not going to. In fact, Jeffries just said it yesterday. He was on TV last night. He said, "We're going to get everyone. We're going after every one of them. They're going to impeach everybody. They're going to impeach Donald Trump." They're going to impeach the Secretary of War. They're going to impeach the Secretary of State. They're going to impeach Scott Bessent. They're going to impeach anybody and everybody in ICE. They're going to arrest ICE agents. They're going to put under arrest ICE agents.
2: Good luck with that.
1: Yeah.
2: Nice try.
1: That's right. And they're going to, they're going to stack the court. Supreme Court. They're going to nationalize Washington, D.C. and Puerto Rico. They're going to allow all those citizens in.
2: Open the border.
1: They're going to allow all those millions of citizens to vote. They're going to pass executive orders. I know, the non-citizens. That's what they're going to be, is non-citizen voters. And they're going to make it. And you know what's going to happen. It's not me saying that. It's absolutely true.
2: That's them saying it. They've already told you what they're going to do.
1: They say it out loud. So, I don't know. It bothers the crap out of me. Anyway. Oh, how about a flounder is funny? There you go, John Mulaney.
13: I know who Bill Clinton is, but I was doing a show at a college, and I mentioned Bill Clinton, and, they kind of didn't know who he was. They knew the name, right? But they only knew this 2015 Bill Clinton, who's a very different Bill Clinton. Have you seen his ass lately? What the hell is he trying to pull? He's all thin now, and he wears these little tight suits, and he's got these grandpa reading glasses, like, hey, I can't do nothing to nobody no more, you know? Oh, he's an old man. I don't have the appetites, you know? And he's always flying around the world with Bill Gates trying to cure AIDS. That is not the Bill Clinton that we all signed up for 20 years ago. Our Bill Clinton was like a big, fat Buddy Garrity from Friday Night Lights-looking guy who played the saxophone on Arsenio, and his work in the STD community was not in curing anything at that time. That was the man we all elected president.
1: Yeah. Yes, we did. Oh, by the way, a thank you to Peter. Texted me. There were more about Tim Curry's acting abilities. He was in Hunt for Red October.
2: Yep.
1: And I did not remember. He was one of the bad German guys, was he?
2: Soviets.
1: Russian. Yeah, why don't you? All right, we got to go. 4 o'clock, Kevin P. Flounder. It's fine. We're at Chuck and Shaq and coming on Peachtree Parkway. See you until 6. Look out. Here we go.
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15: Closing arguments begin tomorrow. I'm Tom Graham, Fox News. Testimony wrapping up today in the murder trial of Lindsay Clancy. She's the Massachusetts mother accused of killing her three children. Her defense argues she's not criminally responsible because she suffered from mental health ailments. Prosecutors called forensic psychologist Gregory Sathoff today to rebut that argument.
16: This is how the prosecutors chose to close with their final witness, a forensic psychologist with the FBI's Behavioral Analysis Unit, also facing very tough cross-examination today. Dr. Sathoff, who interviewed Lindsay Clancy via Zoom earlier this year and reviewed extensive medical records, responded to the prosecutor's key questions, saying that based on his medical assessment, Clancy was criminally responsible in the deaths of her children. Kevin Reddington, the defense attorney representing Lindsay Clancy, has been trying to show that this Massachusetts mother was not criminally responsible when she killed her three children in January 2023 and then attempted suicide, that she was misdiagnosed, overmedicated, and suffering from postpartum psychosis.
15: Fox's Molly Line. A man accused of arranging the deadly shooting of a Microsoft design manager in Florida convicted today in a murder for hire scheme. Jared Bridegen was shot and killed 4 years ago after attempting to remove a tire from the road in Jacksonville Beach. Mario Fernandez Saldana was convicted of first degree murder today and solicitation of murder. He is married to Bridegen's ex-wife. Meta agreeing to pay big bucks after several states sued the social media giant over accusations their products harm children. Fox's Claudia Cowan outside an Oakland, California courthouse.
17: Under the terms of the settlement over the next 10 years, Meta will pay up to $17 billion to the coalition of states that sued the social media giant. It will also have to make big changes to how Facebook and Instagram operate for minors.
15: Now, that settlement resolves a case years in the making. California will get $2 billion of that $17 billion. 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

0: Fi. God bless America. Kevin P. Flounder, Elijah, and you at Chuck and Shack on Peachtree Parkway. Incoming. And a salute.
1: Incoming.
0: Incoming. That's a bad sound. Oh, mercy. Anyway, our number is 404-741-1230, United States Marines, here on 106.3. Thank you, Just Jeff, back there at the studio, pounding a little something for jarheads everywhere. Kevin P. Flounder and Elijah and you at our numbers 404-741-1230. Our birthday list includes Melissa McCarthy, is 56 years old today. She was in Mike and Molly, Ghostbusters, Bridesmaids. And quote here says, "You feel that steam heat coming? That's from my undercarriage." I don't know what that means.
1: Funny woman.
0: Funny woman, Melissa McCarthy. And she didn't she Bad Bosses? Was she in that one? What's her name from Arrested Development?
1: Jason Bateman.
0: Yeah, I can't remember.
1: She was in a movie with him, but it wasn't that.
0: Wasn't that one? Okay. I remember. It wasn't that one.
1: She was on the lam, and he called her.
0: Yeah, that's right. I stole his credit cards or stole his ID or something. Yeah, that was what it was. Anyway, let's see. Kimber P. Flounder and Elijah. And, okay, so I think I'm caught up on my notes. Now, a couple of weird stories in the news, including one that I'll bet they have never had that problem here in a place where they serve people with wonderful food and drinks and camaraderie and companionship, Shuck and Shack on Peachtree Parkway and Cumming.
1: Try the corn dog.
0: And don't forget they have the other Shuck and Shack on in Alpharetta right there downtown Main Street there. Now, here's a little something bizarre that happened with a 29-year-old woman celebrating her birthday in New Jersey. And her name is Antonia Sinbaldi, and she was with her friends at an upscale place called Blue in Weehawken, New Jersey, and she ordered what's called an apple tart tatin, or tatin. I don't know what that is.
1: I don't either.
0: An apple tart tatin. And the plate, when they brought her the plate, there was a message on the plate written in sauce, and it said, "Happy Wheelchair Birthday." She had posted a video from the outing and loved ones while she received the sweet treat, which is described here as a puff pastry with vanilla ice cream and salted caramel and the cruel note on it. And the girl said, "Not to complain about a fairly new restaurant in my town, but why would you make my dessert say this? What was written on my plate set my employee off more than me I would never expect in my town. This woman uses a motorized wheelchair. And she's a ventilator after she suffered a cervical spinal injury when a drunk driver hit her when she was 2. But they sent the pastry over, and it said, Happy Wheelchair Birthday.
1: What?
0: She said, my body started shaking, spasming. My body reacted faster than my mouth or my mind. They offered her a complimentary drink. The restaurant said the message was a misunderstanding between the staffers after the order was placed indicating the birthday dessert was for this woman, Sinbaldi, the diner with the wheelchair. Our standard operating procedure, they said, is to use table and seat numbers on tickets to identify where each dish should be delivered. In this instance, the word wheelchair was used as a reference to identify where the birthday dessert with a candle should be delivered. Unfortunately, the notation was misunderstood and was written on the plate itself as though that's what they wanted to write on the birthday wish. Happy wheelchair birthday. Yeah. Anyway, this girl said, I don't really think that's a very good response. My wheelchair is not my identity. Anyway, holy cow. I mean, once in a while you get a thing like this, it happens where they write the message. It was supposed to be not intended for the person getting it, the staff behind the scenes anyway. You don't have that issue here at Chuck and Shack. The Chuck and Shack takes care of everything perfectly. And Michelle, see into that. I'm in the back there, too. And here's another kind of a kinky thing going on in the news here. And I almost hate to say it because there's a certain member of the 106.3 staff who is a graduate of Rutgers University.
1: I know 2 people went to Rutgers there.
0: Well, I didn't know there were 2. I know of at least 1. Well, Rutgers University has now suspended the dean of the University School of Environmental and Biological Sciences. His name is Joshua Kohut, 51 years old, the dean. of the biological science team, and apparently they caught him doing upskirt videos of women on campus using his mobile phone without their knowledge, which is a criminal act. Somehow they got a search warrant, videos of an unidentified person's undergarment-clad intimate parts were found on his devices. They won't tell whether he was targeting students, and they don't know for sure whether he knew one victim that apparently is on the video. He could get 18 months in prison. You know, I don't understand. First of all, how, you know, disgusting the whole, but you can't see me. I mean, what, you put the phone on your shoe and try, I mean, I don't even get why you would even want. I mean, you know, I mean, just, I don't understand any of this. But for a dean, I mean, we, you know, we get kinky stories all the time. We're doing lately a lot of stories of teachers, you know, doing things with their students they shouldn't be doing. But I don't remember the last time I heard the head of the dean of a Rutgers, you know, biology department doing upskirt videos of students on campus.
1: It's like foot fetishes. I don't get that either.
0: Well, let's not be too cynical about it. No. See, our sweet lady in the audience, the first
1: on.
0: One. She got sandals. See, there you go. We showed a couple of weeks ago, there was a study, and it showed the number one money-making side scam in America today is women selling pictures of their feet.
1: Side hustle.
0: The number one side hustle in America today. Well, remember when Bella worked here? Our little intern girl, Bella, was working for the company, got a big job. When she was in college, she and some of her girlfriends got offered $250 to give pictures of their toes. So, I mean,
1: I don't see what's the problem with that.
0: Well, I don't know if it's a problem. I don't think, I mean, I can't imagine, I don't know. I mean, I can't imagine paying for, well, I guess I may do. I don't know.
1: You pay for worse.
0: What's that?
1: Nothing.
0: Go ahead. Anyway, Kipper Peen Flounder. Our number is 404-741.
1: This is a record, Flounder.
0: Yeah.
2: Has he done them all?
1: It's an hour and 9 minutes of the show, and you've done every one of your topics.
0: Well, you know,
1: already.
0: I felt bad because I know people have showed up and they want to hear what's going on in the news, and we just can at least go through them once more. By the way, if any of you want to talk on the radio, we have a microphone here. Step up and say howdy. In fact, how about our Vietnam veteran? If you have anything to say about the military stuff, we got Kimmer babes everywhere. I mean, anybody wants to step up and chat.
1: Dolly Parton trivia, if you want to answer some Dolly Parton trivia.
0: Anybody a Dolly Parton trivia fan?
1: Think you know Dolly?
0: Yeah, you think you know Dolly? Well, we got all that
1: kind of stuff. Step on up and answer.
0: Yeah. And, no, and Michelle says, no, leave me out of this.
2: We'll get somebody.
3: I'm a huge fan. I got to meet her in 2008
1: at Chastain. Oh, better.
0: She was. Sorry.
1: Her mother met her at Chastain Park 2008.
0: Oh, no kidding. Yeah, I mean, actually met her in person?
3: Yes.
0: Yeah.
3: Yeah.
0: Did she talk about how nice she was? Or I mean,
3: so nice. Yeah.
1: Very nice.
3: So what you think.
0: Yeah.
3: So what you think.
0: Yeah. Everybody says that. Everybody met Dolly Parton. We had our callers the other day. Same thing. Mm-hmm. She was just a wonderful girl. That's a great T-shirt. Chuck Shucker. Who's your friend over there? Hi, Dal. How you doing? We got Michelle. And who's the other one? Who's this lady? I can't hear this.
3: Miranda.
0: That's your hand for Miranda and Michelle right here. Unbelievable. She probably saying, who the hell is that over there in the corner? No,
1: that's
0: okay.
1: That's what Elijah's saying.
0: Elijah, poor bastard.
1: He drew the short straw today.
0: Yeah, poor bastard. Usually 680, you know. Once in a while, they make the 680 guys. See, they have fun on their remotes. They play golf. You know, they're drinking all the afternoon, you know. And my poor bastard, Elijah's over here going, oh, gee, we got to sit with these guys and down the hall, as they would call it.
1: Down the hall to the left.
0: Down the hall to the left.
2: Down the hall.
0: I love it. Let's see. Anyway, Darlene Graham won the South Carolina Republican in the Senate primary to continue with her brother's seat, and I think she will. And again, I hope the staff didn't sandbag her. I don't know why they left her out on a limb to not know anything about getting ready for a debate.
1: Did you see the video from Nepal? The floods.
0: Oh, my God.
1: It looks like something out of a Godzilla movie.
0: Yeah.
1: We have all these buses and cars on this major bridge, and this
2: boom,
1: wave hits it, and it's gone. There's 54 Americans missing right now.
0: Yeah. Was it, and again, was it a hurricane, a storm, a typhoon, but I mean, what do we know what caused it?
1: It was a flash flood. It came down from the Himalayas.
0: Wow. Holy smoly.
1: The video is just amazing. It's like a science fiction.
0: Yeah, I've not seen the video. I've read about the video. There's the music. Hold everything. Kimmer, Pete Flounder, and Elijah and you at Shuck and Shack, Peachtree Parkway, incoming right up to 6 o'clock. And Donald Trump has got another win against people trying to clash with ICE. We got a lot of stuff coming up here. Up till 6 o'clock on 106.3. How's it going? Beautiful day.
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5: Brevity, they say, is the soul of wit. I don't know who they were, but it reminds me of the English professor who told the students to write the shortest essay they could, combining religion, royalty, sex, and mystery. And the winning essay was, "My God," said the Queen, "I'm pregnant. Who did it?" But I found even better brief quotes in a Facebook post yesterday. I want to share them with you. 8 of them. Number 1, we suffer more in our imagination than in reality. Seneca said that. I don't know who Seneca is. George Eliot said, "It is never too late to be what you might have been." Marcus Aurelius, a Roman emperor, he said, "Our life is what our thoughts make it." Carl Jung, I don't know how to pronounce his name, "Thinking is difficult. That's why most people simply judge." Lao Tzu, I'm assuming he's Chinese, "Care about what other people think of you, and you will always be their prisoner." Pythagoras, who I think had a theorem of some kind, he said, "A fool is known by his speech, the wise man." Number 7, Confucius say, "If you are the smartest person in the room, you are in the wrong room." And then somebody else named Rumi, "Gender not determined. The quieter you become, the more you are able to hear." So I'll shut up. Neil Bortz, Extra 106.3.
6: 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Newborn to 2-month-olds are adjusting to light and learning to focus. 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Watch for reaching, recognizing, and recalling an object from across the room. 9 to 12 months, babies should be judging distance very well. And from 2 to 6 years, they should have normal vision milestones, like enhanced hand-eye coordination, ability to read an eye chart, letter and object recognition, improved visual memory, and advanced reading skills. 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
12: Jeremiah was a bullfrog. Was a good friend of mine.
0: Alright, look out. Here we go. Kimmer, Pete, Flounder, and Elijah. And the crowd is fucking Shaq and coming on Peach Street Parkway right up till 6 o'clock. In fact, we got a little, a member of our crowd here to do a little trivia contest in a second about Dolly Parton in a moment. First of all, thanks to Jeff back at the studio, who is running the board back there. And our birthday list includes Shirley Manson is 60 years old. Shirley Manson's a member of the singing group Garbage. And the reason when I saw that on the list, and do you know that group? Have you ever even heard of the group Garbage?
1: I've heard of the group.
0: Yeah, Flounder, you probably know because you're younger than Millis. Your group Garbage?
13: Yes.
0: Yeah, I've heard of it. He listens
1: to Garbage all the time.
0: Well, there you are. Shirley Manson is 60. And the reason I mention it is because, I mean, a little flashback here. Many years ago, this had to be about 2001 or 2 maybe, I had this whole wife and a stepson for a while there. And my stepson liked the group Garbage. And I had never heard about it, but I used to joke about it. I'm saying, you listen to all this garbage. And so I kind of felt bad that I was teasing him about it. So I actually found out how I could pull this off. And I bought a guitar signed by all the members of the band, Garbage. Gave it to him as a present. So I could say, you know, you listen to the garbage. And I felt kind of bad. So anyway, so now he has a little memento, if nothing else, about his time with
1: his stepfather. Oh, he sold it already.
0: I was probably gone. So yeah. Anyway, so that's my garbage story. Yeah, Shirley Manson is 60 years
1: more
0: old.
1: Always the one.
0: One of the many garbage stories I have. And I saw the video. Flounder showed me the video of that flash flood. Holy moly. That's right in a city.
1: Yeah.
0: I mean, it was buildings in a city, and all of a sudden, schwonk. I mean, no. It was like it just disappeared.
1: Yeah. Like a movie.
0: I mean,
1: like
0: people are walking down the street. It was like they had no warning of any kind, apparently. That's the damnedest thing I've ever seen. I've never seen video. Well, I've seen, when they had the tidal waves and stuff, when it came over beaches and thing from, Hawaii?
1: Tsunamis.
0: But I've never seen anything like this in the middle of a city. People walking, doing their business, walking through the street, and all of a sudden, shonk. Whoops, boy, did I knock that over there?
1: No.
0: It's going to come. I'm close. Anyway, all right, Kimmer, Pete, and Flounder, and Elijah, and our special guest. We're going to do a little something here. Sign in, please. I met you earlier. I forgot your name.
1: Mr. Ed.
0: Hey, Mr. Ed, of course.
1: Of course.
0: I got him. It's Ed Doherty, who gave me the thing there, right? Anyway, welcome. Now, Pete Davis.
1: Did you listen yesterday to the show?
14: I listened to
10: I think I listened to all of it.
1: This will help you if you're a long-time listener. If you listened yesterday, I'm going to ask you the questions about Dolly Parton that I asked these two yesterday, and they tied. They each got four apiece.
0: Well,
1: yesterday. See how much you know about Dolly Parton. Where was she born? What state?
10: Tennessee.
1: Very good. All right. Now, you may know this one because someone, I think Abby, told you this answer as you were walking up. But what's the name of her theme park in Pigeon Forge?
10: Dollywood.
1: Dollywood. That's right. That's right. You're two for two.
0: Well, it's just from Abby, you know, but that's good. That's all right. Chick show.
1: Well, with every good man, there's a good woman behind him.
0: That's important.
1: In 1983, Dolly scored a hit duet with which Bee Gees penned song? The Bee Gees wrote it. And it was a duet. Dolly and somebody else. It's a big hit.
0: Michelle knows.
1: Michelle knows. She's not in
0: even
1: hit.
0: I knew the song, but I didn't know what
1: think
0: the,
1: of
0: I
1: a,
0: got the question
1: a big
0: wrong.
1: Hit.
10: Islands in the Stream.
1: Islands in the Stream. You're absolutely correct.
0: Kenny Rogers.
1: That's right. Which pop star is Dolly's goddaughter? It was actually the number one star.
10: Oh, Miley Cyrus.
1: Miley Cyrus.
0: Go.
1: Very good.
0: Yeah.
1: Wow. Holy cow. Dolly was married to the limelight-shunning Carl Thomas Dean. What line of business was he in?
10: He was an asphalt guy, man.
1: Absolutely correct. Oh, my God. You're smiling. Who wrote Dolly's hit 9 to 5?
10: That would be Dolly herself.
1: Very good. Very good.
0: Go.
1: All right.
0: Talking.
1: 9 to 5 nominated for the Best Original Song Oscar in 1981. What did it lose to? Arthur's Theme, Fame, Up Where We Belong, or The Rainbow Connection?
10: Up Where We Belong.
1: No, it was Fame. It was Fame. But you got all of those.
0: That's all right.
1: What was the name of Dolly's character in The Best Little Whorehouse in Texas? Was it Mona, Mina, Martha, or Michael?
10: Mona.
1: There Mona.
0: I even got that one right myself. Yeah.
1: In the early 90s, Revlon offered a Dolly Parton signature line of wigs. Is that true or false?
10: Yes.
1: True. You're absolutely correct. Flounder said false yesterday. Dolly the Sheep, the first mammal to be cloned from an adult cell, was named after Dolly Parton. True or false?
10: Yeah, it was involved in the breast cancer studies, and so they spun off the cloning from breasts, and so they called it Dolly. They named the sheep Dolly.
1: That's a long way to go to say true, but absolutely correct.
10: Oh, true, yeah. Well, I have to give you...
1: Was it 9 out of 10?
0: By the way...
10: I want to give you details. You have to have...
1: That's a true detail. Background.
0: I heard, I think it was on the Glenn Beck show this morning, and he said... I may have misunderstood, but he said that Dolly Parton was asked, or maybe she volunteered to write a song for the movie 9 to 5. And, cause there was no theme song to it, but it was 9 to 5. And somebody said, gee, we ought to have a theme song. And she said, well, I'll do it. And she wrote the song 9 to 5 in about 10 minutes. Just went, and just wrote. I also heard a couple of things about her I had no idea was this big. She's written thousands of songs,
1: lots
0: apparently.
1: Of songs.
0: But she also, because her father could not read, Dolly Parton's father could not read or write anything. He didn't know words. And so because of that, and because she was brought up in such a poor background, Dolly Parton has that the Dolly Parton book program.
1: Yeah, you're under 5 years old, you get a book.
0: Your own book with your name on it, apparently, that she sends. And she has given out 300 million.
1: Yeah.
10: Wow.
1: It's amazing.
0: 300 million books. That's astounding. I mean, my God. 300 million books to help kids learn how to read and appreciate reading.
1: Speaking of books, do you have this one yet? All right, well, that'll be your prize.
0: Well, there
1: otherwise,
0: you are.
1: It's a Clay Travis book you already have.
0: There you are. Yeah.
1: Or you get his extra shirt off his back. That's what you could have.
0: I brought a Kimmer. I brought a Kimmer fan. If anybody wants it, I've got a Kimmer fan. If anybody,
1: we finally found a Kimmer fan.
0: They actually went. That was at the ballpark. They gave these out to a Braves game. It's got the wrong
1: from
0: thing
1: a radio station. We helped kill.
0: Yeah, we killed it. Yeah.
10: Hey, quickly, Jerry Reed did the same thing with in Smokey and the Bandit. How Needham Need is a song. So Jerry Reed wrote Eastbound and Down in about 20 minutes.
0: Is that right?
10: Right.
0: Wow. Unbelievable.
1: Wow.
0: Anyway, so everybody watch the Kimmer fan.
1: Congratulations, Mr. Ed.
0: Yeah. Hey, well done, my man. Watch your...
1: Is that what's
0: happening? Headphone, headphone, headphone. Whoa, whoa, whoa. There you go. All right, there you go. That could have been interesting.
1: It's like you drive away from the gas pump and you still got the thing plugged in there.
0: Oh, in fact, you know what? I also have.
1: Oh, my God. Look at that.
0: Oh, this is from.
1: Look at that. Golf
0: what
1: Digest.
0: Year? This is the cover of Golf Digest, and it's me. There was a story in there about me playing golf as a radio broadcast.
1: Is that hair?
0: Broadcast. So that's, I got a little hair there. I never had much. Anyway, so I got a couple things here. If anybody wants them, maybe be happy to. We're getting a picture taken, so.
1: How many buttons you got unbuttoned there, buddy?
0: I mean, showing a little hair. Well, you know, you
1: it's
0: never know.
1: To the nip.
0: You know, you never know. Sometimes, you know, hot babes, you know, like to see a little fur.
1: Cosmo.
0: Yeah, there you go. Anyways, all right. So the camera's got some stuff. By the way, another victory for Donald Trump. He

0: She was at the ICE facility in Newark, and she attacked an ICE agent, slammed into him, basically almost tackled him, and she was arrested. There was a physical standoff, ICE agents and federal lawmakers, and they arrested the Newark mayor, and this girl, McIver, was charged with three counts, including assaulting and beating federal officers. She tried to get the case thrown out, saying she's immune because her actions were part of her official duties as a member of Congress. Dude. I don't think official duties is trying to beat up an ICE agent at a protest, for God's sakes. Anyway, she said the DOJ unfairly singled her out, with her office calling the charges vindictive. Yeah, they ought to be vindictive. And by the way, if you try to beat up a federal agent, I'm going to take it out against you. I'll be vindictive. I mean, what's wrong with being vindictive? You should be punished. You should be caught. You should be singled out. What's up with you? Oh, you're being vindictive. Yeah, no kidding. Duh. It's called justice. Of course, I'm just still, you know, celebrating my Kimmer Vengeance Tour 26. So that's
1: the Summer of Vengeance.
0: Summer Vengeance Tour 26.
2: The Summer of Kim.
0: Coming along pretty good. I gotta be honest with you. So there are not many injuries. Anyway, Kimmer P. Flounder in the crowd and Chuck and Chuck. Hey ho, hi ho, and coming on Peachtree Parkway right up till 6 o'clock. Come in and say howdy if you can. 404-741-1230 on 106.3. How's your Wednesday? Hump day all over the place. Look out.
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1: Welcome to the Kemmer Show Halftime Update. Yeah. Let's check in with Pete on the scoreboard. Stories prepared versus stories actually covered.
3: As we said earlier, a record. Yeah. An hour and 9 minutes into the show, you have done all seven.
2: Yes. It's unbelievable. I mean, even the crowd can't believe it.
3: Don't encourage it.
2: No. That would be bad.
3: First time ever this quick.
2: Yeah. Yeah, that's true. That's forever by a long shot.
3: You did your six and one I gave you.
2: There you are. By the way, Ed just had to leave, and Ed came over and said, Kimmer, I got a Didi Mao.
3: Yeah, Didi Mao.
2: Didi Mao means Didi Mao means get out of here. It's a Vietnamese. Everybody who's ever been in Vietnam knows four phrases. You know, Choi Duck, Oi Oi, Didi Mao, number 10.
3: What was the one that Don Dornberg, the late Don Dornberg,
2: Don Dornberg and I were in Vietnam the same time. We were in different areas. He was in the Army. I was in the Marines in different places. But he was also over there for the Tet Offensive of 68. And he said, and again, in the military, even in Vietnam, you're not always, you weren't around in a jungle or something. There were, units and housing places, barracks and things like that, and civilian areas. And anytime you're anywhere near a civilian area, they hire the local community, or at least they did, at least in Vietnam, they would hire members of the local civilian population to work in the various, cleaning up things and just being part of the community and taking care of business. And there was a woman who worked as a sanitation maid or whatever it was. And she would, every time she saw Don Dornberg, she would walk by and she was a little shuffling around real quiet and with her head down, and she'd go, VC, Cockadow Dornberg. Cockadow means to kill. Don Dornberg, our radio guy we know for years and years, he passed away way too early, but, VC Cockadow Dornberg, and you look at it like that. And anyway, another phrase, Cockadow. So anyway,
3: was he Army or Marine?
2: He was Army. No, he was in the Army. Yeah, he was a dog handler. Don Dornberg was a dog handler in Vietnam. Hmm. Those are special people. So. God, fifth anniversary of the Abbey Gate disastrous withdrawal, too. Don't ever forget what they did to allow that to happen, that whole administration. And in fact, there was a general in the Marines himself who was part of the unit that allowed this to happen, and he said it was against his wishes, but he couldn't stop it, and he said it was the worst decision and the most embarrassing and humiliating thing he's ever done in the military.
3: Well, I remember at the time we questioned, why didn't someone resign in protest?
2: Yeah, nobody ever got, nothing ever happened.
3: Yeah.
2: I mean, and just, appalling a lack of sense of decency. Besides leaving all the equipment over there and closing down the military airport and trying to do it in the civilian population airport in the city. I mean, because Biden wanted to take credit for leaving the war zone, despite the fact that it was a worst military event that I can remember ever studying in military history. Anyway, let's see. Kimmer, Pete Flounder and Elijah and you and all our friends here at Shuck and Shack in Cumming at Peachtree Parkway. Our birthday list includes, let's see, we got here, Kiki Palmer. Do you know this girl, Kiki Palmer, password host, star of Jordan Peele's Nope? You may know her as Kim on the MTV show Scream, Zayday on Scream Queens, Gigi Nixon on Star, and Nickelodeon's True Jackson VP, Kiki Palmer, 33.
3: I've heard her name.
2: I've heard her name. I don't watch any stuff.
3: I never saw that movie, Nope.
2: I don't know any of those things.
3: Did you see Nope?
2: Nope. It's Jordan Peele's. No, Jordan Peele's one of the Key and Peele. Money guys.
3: Yeah.
2: But I don't know this. I don't know the movie Nope.
3: It's about aliens, I think.
2: Oh my.
3: It's not funny? Horror movie.
2: Latest on that video in Nepal and the Chinese border, they're now saying it was a 4.4 magnitude earthquake. Which happened 7 minutes before the video captured people sprinting away from the disaster. The flash flooding between Nepal and China, right in the city, in Tibet near China's border with Nepal. The earthquakes could be caused, remarks of the country's parliament, earthquake caused rock, ice rock avalanche flowed into the river in Nepal. At least 100 people are dead. A lot of people are missing. 500 tourists have been reported missing.
3: Not Americans.
2: A bunch of them are from America. No official count. Dozens, apparently. And the State Department's aware of it. But again, if you haven't seen that video, good grief. I mean, it's just, it's astounding. I mean, really just horrible in Nepal. Let's see. Oh, now Iran's floating oil barrage brigade in Iran are saying they're going to sit beyond Donald Trump's blockade as he vows zero leakage. 40 million barrels of Iranian crude sitting aboard tankers in waters east of Singapore. And it's posing a test for Donald Trump moving military action blockade toward what the White House calls for. Anyway, so here we go. They're just, you know, I heard today, and I don't know whether to believe anything or not, Donald Trump says there are no mines anymore in the Strait of Hormuz. Mines are gone, either disabled, blown up, or gone. And yet they're still debating about the Strait. I don't get it. I don't understand what's going on. I don't know how long these economic things are going to take. I don't understand. I don't know what to tell you. And I don't
4: it's
2: know why.
4: Starting to become frustrating.
3: Well, it was $5.09 for a high test.
2: Yeah,
3: right on the street
4: four
3: here
4: for me.
3: Today.
2: Well, mine was $5. In fact, I filled up today, and it was $4.99, $5 a gallon.
4: I mean, I would like, you should probably enjoy the rentals because your transmission.
3: What are you driving there? Geostorm?
2: Well, no, I got my car back.
3: A Prius?
2: Unfortunately, my car gets around 11 miles a gallon. All right.
3: You're part of the problem.
2: Well, the way I drive it, in fact, you know what's funny? But you know, you, I guess all cars these days have a thing that says how many miles to empty.
3: Oh, yeah. Yeah, I've got one.
2: Okay.
3: Yeah.
2: Well, when you fill up my car, it's when you fill up my car, it's at the most, when I'm driving around here, it says 200 miles to empty.
3: It says you
2: maybe
3: can, you can get to the mall and back.
2: It could be, it might be 190 miles to empty. So, however, when I go to Florida to see my family and my favorite ex-wife and her husband and my kids and grandkids, when I drive to Florida and it's all highway driving and I drive in seventh gear and stuff like that, when I fill up down, if I've driven to Florida and it's, you know, eight or nine, I don't know what it is, and when I drive to Florida and I fill up when I get to Florida, it says miles to empty is 350 miles. I mean, that's the difference in the way I drive in the city and the way you drive in seventh gear on the interstate.
3: I can go 500 miles on a tank.
2: In your Porsche? Wow.
3: Yeah.
2: Don't tell me
3: shot
2: to shush, mister. It's a little, forgot a little
3: 500
2: thing,
3: miles.
2: 500 miles. And you, you have a big tank. I have a 10-gallon tank.
3: No, the best thing I ever did when we designed it was to put an extra tank on it.
2: Yeah, then I didn't have that option. Of course, I bought my car, had been previously owned for a couple of years. Which is fine because now Ford doesn't make a happy Shelby thing anymore.
3: Yeah, just Shelby. Yeah. Just Shelby.
2: Anyway. And I don't know whether Shelby's making cars, if there is an actual car Shelby company that making Shelbys.
3: You think that?
2: I don't know. Anyway, it
3: I just
2: matter
3: drove through Dawsonville, the home of Bill Elliott and
2: Bill
3: Chase
2: Elliott
3: and all them. There.
2: I used to drive up there all the time at least on my Harley, taking a trip.
3: I tell you, 52 between Dawsonville and LJ and back and forth is one of the prettiest roads in Georgia.
2: Yeah, that's beautiful country.
3: So many horse ranches.
2: I remember when
3: cows.
2: I was going up into that area, the only thing that bothered me in the summertime was the chicken farms.
3: There was
2: God
3: just one, but now it didn't stink when I went by today for the first time ever. So maybe they've got
2: really
3: that. There's less and less of these chicken farms.
2: Oh, man, I mean, it went forever.
3: And they're farther up, further north in Georgia now.
2: Really?
3: Yeah.
2: You know, in fact, I heard, I don't know whether this is true or not, but I heard that, I mean, God bless them. I don't have a problem with it. When you're raising chickens, and raising the eggs out of the chickens, that they have like 300,000 of them, and they, that's all they do is they sit and sit, and it's just like
3: factory.
2: I mean, yeah, it's just unbelievable.
3: Factory. Yeah.
2: So you know, and again, they sell them young, and then they sell the I don't know, well, all different stages.
3: We drive out there when we were kids, and it'd be parts you just had to hold your nose.
2: Yeah, I know.
3: And now it's very rare that you come across something like that.
2: Well, I guess they figured out something anyway. Kevin, Pete, and Flounder, our number is 404-741-1230, 741-1230. And again, I almost hit a deer standing by the side of the road on Old Alabama today, coming in broad daylight.
3: I saw CBS Sunday Morning did a whole thing about this tick that bites you.
2: Yeah.
3: And it, of course, it can make you not want meat the rest of your life.
2: Yeah.
3: You're allergic to all kinds of meat, except maybe chicken or seafood, but everything else you don't want. And where'd this come from? Why is this such a big thing? He goes, well, it's become known right now because it's in Martha's Vineyard. It's been in the South and the Midwest for decades. And I'm like, oh, so now you care about it? Now CBS cares about it. He literally said, it's in Martha's Vineyard in the Hamptons now. That's why we care.
2: Oh, my.
3: It didn't matter when it was down here. And he also said that what we have to do is we got to kill more deer. Because a deer can have 3 million tick eggs.
2: Yeah.
3: One deer can have 3 million tick eggs. And he says there's too many deers.
2: Well, I tell you, this was a deer on the side of the road on Old Alabama.
3: Should have hit it.
2: Well, I
3: drive by.
2: I just got my car back. If I used to have a Hummer.
3: Excuse me?
2: I used to drive a Hummer automobile. That was
3: massive.
2: You know, nobody messed with me in that.
3: Okay.
2: You couldn't park that damn thing.
3: I'm driving through this parking lot. I had to stop and wait for about 3 minutes behind two massive land yachts. Some guys who have these trucks. They don't know how to drive.
2: Yeah.
3: It shouldn't be in this parking lot. And it was like
2: a
3: 5-point turnaround just to get out of the thing.
2: Extended backsides on them and the dual.
3: And they're like, seriously, they were like this far away from the other car and they were stopping and going forward again.
2: Yeah, you can't,
3: Hummer.
2: You can't.
3: I remember that Hummer. You couldn't get it in the garage at work.
2: You can't park. I had to park outside.
3: Yeah.
2: I had my Hummer. It was an advertising thing, and I had it. I bought it. And literally, we had an underground inside parking garage. I couldn't use it. I had to find a parking place on the street or somebody else. Restaurant
4: like
2: parking garage
4: general
2: across
4: public.
2: The street.
3: And that was far road.
2: Was far road.
3: Lifted pretty quick.
2: There you go. But, and I had the string of spotlights on the top of it. Had like five beam spotlights on top.
3: Yeah.
2: And if I was coming home and if somebody was messing around, I clicked the switch on and shoink, you know, if somebody give me the high beams, they got the triple dose coming back, I can promise.
3: He's that guy.
2: Yeah, I'm the guy,
3: you're
2: all right.
3: That guy.
2: Anyway, I hear music.
3: Yes.
2: Yeah, 106.3, 404-741-1230, 4:45 already. Holy crap, it's sports is coming up and everything with Kimber P. Flounder and Elijah and you on 106.3. Oh, my God, here we go.
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2: Yeah, doggies.
3: Oh, your flounder's funny. It's 3 minutes long.
2: Outstanding. And our clock is working, so we'll be all set. Excellent. Kiver P. Flounder, just Jeff, back at the studio. In fact, I think he texted me.
3: We have a phone call.
2: Oh, okay.
3: Special friend of yours.
2: What is that? What it was? All right, hold on a minute. I got to see. for 3 minutes. Phone call. Phone calls take priority.
3: Yeah, it's Liberal John.
2: Liberal John. Hey, Liberal John, you're on the radio. Welcome aboard and happy hump day. What's up?
17: Yeah, you were talking about the deer. I was going to tell you that Peachtree Corners is moving forward with a deer reduction program that will use federal sharpshooters with operations expected to begin in fall of 2026.
2: Wow. Well, that's now.
3: Next month.
2: That's next month. Yeah. And again, you know, they have to call they're a danger to airplanes, airports, and the other thing is just, you know, being in neighborhoods and getting hit by cars.
4: We're in Roswell in our neighborhood. We get them all the time.
2: Yeah. Ticks.
17: I can tell from the show that we live near each other, and they're just horrible over here, man. It's like, I'm surprised I don't see more hit than what are hit.
4: They bed down in my backyard all the time.
2: Roswell and Alpharetta, neighbors anywhere, there's woods.
4: Well, the problem is if you shoot them, you're responsible. Like, if a deer dies in your backyard, you're responsible for it. You can't call the cops, and they won't come and pick it up. You're responsible.
2: Yeah.
17: So,
2: well, anyways,
17: from the street,
2: yes, sir,
17: before you shoot it?
2: Yeah. Well, you know, yeah, that would, yeah, that would, yeah, yeah. I don't think he's just willing to go around shooting deer, you know, in places.
3: Right, they were on list.
17: Anyway. Good afternoon, man.
2: Thank you, Liberal John. I appreciate your calling. 404-741-1230.
3: See, something we can all
2: 1, 2,
3: come
2: 3,
3: together.
2: We
3: can
2: all come together on. You know, I should have asked him how he felt about things going on with the Socialist Party.
3: This is one of the few times we all got along.
2: Yeah, we didn't
3: agree about killing
4: a victory.
2: Didn't want to start anything, which is my normal want. Let's see. For the record, let's do a little birthday here. Adrian Young is a drummer with No Doubt. Do you know that group? No Doubt.
3: Anymore. That was Gwen Stefani. I don't think they're together anymore.
2: No Doubt.
4: No, they just did a quick residency at the Sphere.
3: With who?
2: Oh, really?
4: No Doubt did.
3: But who's singing?
4: Gwen Stefani.
3: Really?
2: Yes, she was singing.
3: I didn't know she was back with them.
2: I'll be damned.
4: Guitarist revealed he's got Parkinson's, I think. He's in the early stages.
2: In fact, I think I read that the other day. It might have been his, I think it was his birthday then, too. Adrian Young, anyway, is 57. He's their drummer, no doubt. You know what? Let's do a little, I think a little history thing here while we're thinking about it. Again, Flounder's Funny coming up here in a couple of minutes.
3: You know, that's a group I ignored at the time, but you
4: they got a couple good tracks.
3: There were some good songs.
4: Yeah, they got a couple good tracks.
2: Let's see. Pete Davis, I'll do this so you don't have to even think about it in sports, and you don't have to listen if you want to. And I'm only doing this because I think it's important that we don't forget. Colin Kaepernick. This was a day in 2016. He refused to stand for the national anthem, 49ers quarterback, and he made no attempt to talk to the public or controversy. One of the best running back quarterbacks, they say, nearly won a Super Bowl, injuries. He signed a 6-year contract, and then he refused to sign the extension. He thought he could get a better deal. And then everything happened,
3: yeah,
2: and he didn't get spot.
3: Like
2: but anyway,
3: he's the
2: guy. A slime bag. His girlfriend was one of the executives of Black Lives Matter, if I remember correctly.
3: He did everything for the girlfriend, I think.
2: Yeah.
3: He was trying to
2: please it was the girlfriend. Yeah.
3: And, you know, he's the quarterback of the 49ers. Falcons had a 17-0 lead at halftime in the Georgia Dome.
2: Yeah.
3: And talking about Matt Ryan, well, that was another one he blew.
2: Yeah.
3: And let Colin Kaepernick team come back and beat him at home.
2: I know.
4: Yeah, that one year he went to the Super Bowl.
3: He was good. When he was at Nevada, I remember watching him in college, Nevada, he was good.
2: Yeah, he was. And he was, active. He was a running quarterback. That was 10 years ago or whatever.
3: He should have gone to the Canadian Football League or something just to keep
4: playing.
3: Playing. Yeah.
2: We got Holy Crap of Sports coming up in about 20 minutes. Anything new on the NCAA?
3: Oh, yeah. There's a lot new. A lot's going down right now. Lane Kiffin is outlaw number one. It should be.
2: Well, again, he's asking
3: LSU's
2: for it.
3: LSU's this close.
2: To getting rid of him?
3: Sanctions coming down from the SEC if they don't watch it. Because CBS is reporting and others reporting now that Kiffin and LSU actively went after these NFL players and talked them into suing the NCAA, which goes against the NCAA rules to do something like that because you're hurting the association.
2: Yeah.
3: They can come down on him like a million-pound crap hammer if they want to. We'll see if they do.
2: You know, I just, again, I'm such an old fart. I feel
3: he's
2: I'm
3: a
2: so
3: great defensive coach, but he's
2: what
3: he's
2: the hell's
3: crap.
2: Going on with college football? I mean,
4: thinking about him.
2: You know, I
3: money.
2: Mean, seriously, yeah, but it's just a shame. They're going to ruin it. They're going to ruin it.
3: Well, hopefully this will stop. I said yesterday, this is a turning point in college football history, and right now they're doing the right thing. But the lawyers for the players that sued to get back into college, he's already said, I'm going to sue the NCAA. They can't do this. They can't tell us who can play. Conferences can tell anybody who can play and who can't play.
2: Yeah, I know. Well, anyway. Holy Crap of Sports is coming up. Latest on the Braves. And good to see a win back in the winning thing. Yeah, against the Dodgers.
3: In fact, they've won more against the Dodgers than they've lost this year. They have the tiebreaker so far.
2: I love it. Hold on. We got a Flounder's Funny. Here we go. Look out.
18: I was visiting my mom in Atlanta. I had to drop her off at the airport. 10 minutes later, she calls. She says, hey, come pick me up. I'm not getting on the flight. I ask, what happened? She says, I'll tell you when you get here. Here's what happened. She went to check in. She was holding her dog. The attendant told her she did not have the proper paperwork to bring a canine on the plane. And she's an old white lady. So she argued that she is also a little bit senile. And she forgot the word manager. So she instead said, let me speak to your master. Almost. Close. What race was the attendant?
2: Uh-oh.
18: I'll give you a hint. It was the Atlanta airport. So the same race as all of the attendants who stopped what they were doing and go, what the f*** did you just say?
19: What the f*** did you just say?
18: And they came out from behind the counter to yell at her in her face. And now I am unwittingly the getaway driver. Aiding and abetting a hate crime. And we're in the car, and I ask, okay, well, how did you apologize? And she said, apologize? I said, did you tell them it was a mistake, that you were sorry? She says, well, why would I do that? I was already in trouble. She's not wrong. There's no way out of that. Besides, like, undercover boss! Cameras hidden everywhere. I'm your master. Okay. My fear is that someone filmed that. Because if you put that video online, she would be a meme, like a Hall of Fame meme. Like, that would be my biggest credit. People are like, wait a second, your mom is Karen Carrion? No f***ing way, dude. Karen. Big fan. JetBlue Lives Matter. You know? I want to share something with all of you. My mom sent my fiance a birthday card this year. And I would just like to read it to you. For context, it was my fiance's birthday this year. Dear Laura, almost sent it to wrong address. Deleted old ones, so no more mix-ups. You know, the hardest part of writing is just getting started. It really is. Just put pen to paper, see what comes out. Sounds like all is going well for you with work. You were such a go-getter. I know that is some of the many reasons Matthew loves you so much. Thanks for keeping him so happy. My role is definitely over, and I am learning to accept it. Told the boys to grow up and fly away, and they did. Have a happy day, and question, yeah. Is that a birthday card or a suicide note? I didn't know there was a fuzzy delineation between those two. She sent my fiancé a damn concession speech. Enjoy your birthday and enjoy my son, you little sluts.
2: I was yeah, rude. Yeah. I like it.
3: To the point.
2: Who is that, Just Jeff?
20: Matthew Broussard.
2: Matthew Broussard. Outstanding. All right. Very well. Very well done. All right. Kimber P. Flounder. We're live at Chuck and Shack and Cutting on Peachtree Parkway. It's going to get a lot of color here. The fans are going crazy. It's Kimber P. Flounder, Elijah, and the whole gang on 106.3. News coming up and then holy crap, it's sports later and all that stuff. Anyway, good to see you. Here we go. Look out. Stand by.
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21: is for his own use.
22: Real estate expenses, loan payments, and transfers to his campaign account.
21: Also, the mayor of Lawrence, Massachusetts, Brian DePina, is charged with filling campaign accounts and paying off debts with cash he allegedly stole.
22: Approximately $1.5 million in public taxpayer money.
21: Mayor DePina's city is in the representative's district. These are separate indictments. For now, no link between the cases has been made public. Gernal Scott, Fox News.
23: The federal judge overseeing the California trial against Meta has suspended proceedings after a settlement announcement. Here's Fox's Tony J. Powers with more.
24: Meta's roughly $17 billion settlement with dozens of states that had joined the federal lawsuit against the company will now be reviewed by the judge, who says she's inclined to approve the deal. California Attorney General Rob Bonta says he's not finished.
25: We're continuing our fight across social media, including our litigation against TikTok.
24: Meta Chief Legal Officer CJ Mahoney called on TikTok and YouTube to join Meta's, quote, industry-wide solution.
26: I'm proud both of the work Meta has done to protect kids historically and of this new groundbreaking agreement. But its success depends on all other social media platforms following Meta's lead.
24: Meta agrees to add safety measures, including daily time limits and pauses for children using Instagram and Facebook. Tanya J. Powers, Fox News.
23: The testimony wrapping up in the murder trial of Lindsay Clancy, a mother accused of strangling her three young children in a case that's drawn attention to postpartum mental health. Closing arguments could begin by Thursday. 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
2: Let's get it together, ladies. Left shoulder, right a blank. Ready on your dog, target. Road guards out. Look out. It's only me. It's only the Kibber with Pete Davis and Flounder and Elijah. And you are at the Shuckin' Shack on Peachtree Parkway and coming right up here till 6 o'clock. And glad to be here. Michelle and it starts with M, Miranda. The two ladies taking, among other things, taking care. We got bartenders. We got food. We got oysters on the shell. We got special treats and sandwiches and all that kind of stuff. And we have your phone calls, too. I'm trying to get the New York Post website to cooperate with me, and it refuses. I hate it. I hate you so much. I would rip your freaking eyes out. Joe Biden's. I wanted, you know, every time she
3: there
2: pops
3: we go.
2: Up,
3: there
2: yeah.
3: We
2: but
3: go.
2: It's, you know, it's going to take a year for them to open up for the story I'm looking for. I tried to get to there. Joe Biden's back in the news, and every time she does this, I have to condemn her as an enabling queen and you know the cuckold mistress. I think that's why she got her PhD, Doctor My Butt. Dr. Jill is back in the news again. And she says that Joe Biden should be considered and remembered as a hero.
3: Of course.
2: Joe Biden, they're still talking to her, and she was on somebody's podcast, and she said, Joe Biden is a hero for dropping out of the presidential race, and said it was his advisors who wanted him to run for a second term. You lying snake. She was behind everything. Oh, my God. Talk about the power princess. She didn't answer directly when he said, how come we know you as the Lady Macbeth who wanted him to spend four more years in the White House? She said, oh, no, It was staff. We won the midterms. You know, the Democrats are going well. Everybody's coming to Joe and saying he's got to keep going. He's got to keep going. His advisor is saying he's got to run. He has to run. Yeah, please. Anyway, yeah, let's remember the debate and how. Anyway, I don't even want to talk about it.
3: Why does she keep doing this? Like a week or so ago, he had been drugged. It's like every other week she comes out trying to keep their name in the news.
2: And
3: why?
2: Hunter Biden, the same reason. The same reason that Hunter Biden is still being interviewed on all these podcasts. They actually were talking about him only part jokingly about running for president. About running Hunter Biden for office, including as the president, as though he were some kind of a victim of a conspiracy to whatever. Everything out of their mouth, he had to pardon his whole family. Because they're criminals. All of them. They're despicable. Despicable. Even the granddaughter got money from Uncle Ceausescu in Romania, for God's sakes. Talk about it on the lam, the bribery. And then this is the fifth anniversary of the Abbey Gate disaster, the withdrawal from Afghanistan.
3: No offense, Abbey.
2: Slaughtered those 11 Marines and a soldier and a sailor. And then when bodies came back, he's looking at his watch at the air. I mean, it's just the Biden. I mean, the whole thing about him is just that he's going to, you know, I hope he, you know, I guess his camp's going to. I don't know how long he's going to live. I hope he lives an awful long time so we can finally get to the bottom of everything and keep slandering him and showing for what a disgrace he is. No question about it, the most divisive, hate-filled, despicable, incompetent president we've ever had. Can you think of a president as incompetent in terms of just daily duties? Mm. I mean, who's one had that? Was it Woodrow Wilson had the stroke and his wife, and his wife took care of everything? Other than that, it was pretty much the same thing.
3: Well,
2: she ran the businesses.
3: One of them had a heart Harding, or one of them had a heart attack on a train.
2: No, the other one, but his wife took over for like a year.
3: Wilson,
2: and
3: Wilson.
2: She refused to let his staff in the office.
3: Yeah.
2: And finally they said, we're going to bring, bring Marines in here. If you don't, you know, and she finally, they had to, you know, make a determination, but still, anyway. All right. Sorry. Kibber, Pete, and Flounder, and Elijah, and your calls, 404-741-1230, 741-1230. And, let's see. We got a little something here. What's the matter?
3: Says the NFL is going to eliminate the Pro Bowl game. Keep it as an individual honor. And someone said, Shedeur Sanders gets selected to play in the Pro Bowl, and they go, no, we got to abolish this.
2: Yeah. racial. It's got to be a racial.
3: No, it's just Shedeur. For some reason, they hate him. Poor guy.
2: Well, you know, they'd have had, originally, growing up as a kid, the Pro Bowl game was a football game.
3: Yeah, it was a real game.
2: Not anymore.
3: It's never been like the All-Star game in baseball. It's always been
2: the best. The All-Star game in baseball, they do try to win. They have fun, but they try to win the game. But, in football, Why would you take a chance on
3: Well, it's like the
2: injuries.
3: Georgia running back, Robert Edwards, was in Hawaii for the Pro Bowl, and they're playing
2: beach
3: volleyball.
2: On
3: he
2: the
3: blows
2: beach.
3: His knee out and never is anything the same.
2: Right, right. So there's no way that they should be. And again, I'm not even sure. I think, didn't they start going to individual contests or flag
3: yeah,
2: football
3: they could do
2: or something.
3: That, like throw the ball through the hoop or something. Like hockey does it.
2: Yeah.
3: Where they break the plates, you know, with the puck.
2: Yeah. Now, see, that's fun to me. That's cool to me. That's just fun entertainment. In fact, growing up as a kid, we used to have squash courts at the country club. Oh, sorry. But we would turn our squash rackets and squash balls into a complete attack and to see if you can avoid somebody with a squash ball as hard as you can throw it to a guy at the other end of the court.
3: This was in between the polo matches?
2: Well, no, we had squash courts and tennis courts.
3: Squash
2: and of course,
3: is fun.
2: The country club, the golf course, it was designed by Donald Ross, and a country club course on which the Kimmer was a two-time senior champion back-to-back. Thank
3: video,
2: you very much.
3: A plaque of some kind?
2: I have the trophies in my house.
3: Trophy?
2: I have the two trophies
3: bring
2: in my house.
3: Bring it in next week.
2: I'll show them to
3: trophy.
2: You. I've shown them my video.
3: Take a photo.
2: I will. I'll show you my video trophies. I'm going to make a reminder to show you the trophies.
3: 11 o'clock tonight, I'll be getting these photos.
2: Of my trophy. Let's see. Another disgrace in Minnesota. A federal judge today handed Minnesota a major setback trying to keep the ICE agent Christian Castro behind bars. Denying an emergency request would have blocked his release coming up this way. Okay, here's the deal. Minnesota wanted temporary restraining order barring this guy, a county sheriff, from releasing Castro while Texas Governor Greg Abbott decides whether to extradite the agent to face assault charges. They're hailing the decision. Governor Jim Walz, called the request absurd. The court has a right to reject the governor's program and claims. Let's see. The order rebuffs Minnesota's effort to conscript federal courts commanding the authority of Governor. God, this is just stupid the way they write these stupid things. This guy will not escape justice in Minnesota, said Keith Ellison. Minnesota should never have to file this lawsuit or motion. Abbott's playing with constitutional fire. Ellison's a disgrace in Minnesota. Yeah. The attorney general. He says Texas is turning, the governor in Texas is turning into a sanctuary state for violent criminals. The detention period under Texas law expires tomorrow. And this guy told the court that without a court order signed by Abbott, Castro would be released from the county jail. Minnesota wanted to force Abbott to cease a rendition warrant to get him to Texas. He could flee to Mexico, pointing to jail cells where the woman described in court filings as his romantic partner lives in Mexico. And this guy discussed buying property, moving to Mexico in the future. If he left the country, it would take maybe years to get him back. They requested his extradition in June after he was arrested in Cameron County on the state warrant. God damn, get to the freaking story. He was charged with four felony counts of assault and a misdemeanor count, falsely reporting a crime stemming from an ICE operation in Minnesota. He fired a shot through the closed door of a home, injuring a person, shot him in the leg. The protest sparked Minnesota become a part of the broader political legal battle between Minnesota and Donald Trump's ICE agents. And that's where this all started. And they wanted him saved in Minnesota as opposed to standing trial for his crimes like he should be. And again, why is it, I can't even believe any of this. I mean, seriously, where do we get to this point where people and mostly young women are trying to get criminals, rapists, child molesters, gangbangers free?
3: Evil
2: they don't
3: time.
2: Want them arrested.
3: Evil times.
2: It's just, I can't believe it. Anyway.
3: It's tolerance.
2: It's tolerance.
3: You have to tolerate everything now.
2: Yeah. By the way, a quick update on Dolly Parton's private cancer battle. It says here now she has led to discussions about her bravely facing a brief battle with cancer. And they now the doctors are saying the undisclosed cancer battle raises questions about why some patients choose to keep it private. As public health struggles spark under awareness and so forth, the City of Hope Cancer Center here in Atlanta surmised that Dolly wanted to prefer people to remember her as amazing career and not the diagnosis at the end of her life. And keeping it private is a very natural response. I don't think a problem with that. When I was diagnosed with cancer, Actually, I remember when I was diagnosed with cancer, I came into the show. I was on the way to work. And so I came into work, and Kinky Cutie Kay was a beautiful little blonde. We loved this girl, Kay. Was a real headbanger and NASCAR chick. I mean, just a beautiful young girl. And she was working the phones. And I came into work, and I said, by the way, Kay, we'll be getting some extra calls coming in today because I have cancer. So just let you know. And I walked out. And she, transfer.
3: What?
2: I didn't think anything of it. You know, it was the thing was going on, and you know, so I don't know. Anyway, Kimmer Pete Flotter, Holy Crap of Sports is coming up, and so are you. And we're all here at Shuck and Shack in Cumming on Peachtree Parkway,
3: yeah,
2: right up till 6 o'clock, and having a great time. But please join us there right up till 6 if you can. Kimmer Pete Flotter, Elijah, Holy Crap of Sports is next. Look out.
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2: This is a 1978. Albino Luciani is elected Pope. He chose the papal name John Paul I. It was a short link for him, though. He died 34 days later.
3: Albino?
2: Albino. Holy crap, it's sports with Pete Davis. Albino. Albino Luciani.
3: Albino. They're calling sports. For sports.
2: Sports.
3: Braves 4, Dodgers 3.
2: Yay!
3: Braves did not hit a home run. That's rare.
2: That is rare.
3: Don't hit a home run and win.
2: Yeah.
3: But they scored 3 in the bottom of the first.
2: Yeah.
3: Which shows what happens. You get a good pitcher like Tyler Glasnow and you get him early. That's what happened because he calmed down. Unfortunately, the next inning, Bryce Elder gave up 2 runs and made it 3-2. And later on, the Dodgers tied it. So we go to the bottom of the 8th inning and Ozzy Albies comes to the plate.
27: Favorable count for Ozzy. 2-0 pitch. Swung on and whistled in the left center base end. Braves take the lead in the 8th. Ozzy got the slider he was looking for and shot it right up the middle. And the Braves cash in that run and a big 2-out knock for Ozzy Albies.
3: Ben Ingram on Sister Station 6A, the fan. Ozzy ended up with 2 RBIs for the night. And then we get to the final out. Raisel Iglesias always keeps you on the edge of your chair.
2: Yes.
3: And here's what happened.
27: A ball and 2 strikes. Iglesias shaking off Murphy. Right-hander comes set. 1-2. Fly ball center field. Michael Harris is under it. He calls for it. Braves win! Great win in game 1. And a terrific opening act in this series between 2 first place teams. Raisel Iglesias walking the high wire in the 9th after allowing the leadoff triple. And then goes strikeout, ground out, intentional walk, and a flyout to end the game. What a
3: Dylan
27: fun
3: Dodd
27: one here,
3: the got the win there. He's now 4-1. Bryce Elder went 6 innings, 8 hits, 3 runs, 5 strikeouts. Dubon and Harris, an RBI apiece. Tonight you got Roky Sasaki. I know you're a big Roky,
2: the man, the roadster.
3: Roky Sasaki, nice Rudy. Irish kid. Right-handed pitcher, has a 4.42 ERA against A.J. Smith-Shawver. 0-0 so far with a 6.23 earned run average. We don't want to talk about that much.
2: No.
3: Braves, 4.5 game lead over Philly. Dodgers, 9.5 over San Diego. And tonight you got Baldwin leading off as the DH, which means Murphy is catching, and Yaz in left. All right, so now let's get to the meat of the matter here. The SEC and college football, which starts up this weekend with a slate of games, by the way. A lot of good games going on this weekend.
2: Good.
3: And late last night, because you remember the Big Ten yesterday was the first to come out and say, you cannot come back to college football in the Big Ten if you played in the NFL.
2: Right.
3: The NFL has just come out and says, all right, if you leave and try to go back to college, you can't come back and play in the NFL this year.
2: Oh.
3: So they've said that. So basically these guys are in limbo, which means more lawsuits. But anyway, the SEC finally got off the pot last night.
2: Yeah.
3: It came out and said this, college athletes, not former pro athletes, have been at the heart of the Southeastern Conference. Individuals who choose to leave college athletics, sign professional playing contracts, and compete professionally should not then be permitted to return to college competition. Allowing that to occur would blur the line, blah, blah, blah, blah, blah, blah. Well, they came out basically and agreed with the Big Ten that you cannot play in the SEC. The vote allegedly was 15-0, one club abstaining, one school abstaining. Guess which one that was?
2: Harvard, I guess probably.
3: Harvard of the South? No, it was LSU.
2: LSU, of course.
3: LSU.
2: Yeah.
3: Which brings out the King of the Hill meme where little Bobby Hill puts the SEC statement up against the LSU classroom.
2: Yeah, yeah.
3: And the teacher says if those LSU fans could read, they'd be very upset.
2: Ouch.
3: Yeah, it was an ouch there. War Dam researcher tweets, I never thought we would have to tell Lane Kiffin to stick to chasing college students, but here we are.
2: Oh.
3: Yeah. And someone pointed out, this is something we kind of forgot. You know, I'm not going to defend Lane Kiffin here, but who started this ball rolling was Nate Oates, the basketball coach at Alabama, when he let the basketball player come back. Remember that?
2: I don't remember.
3: The guy played for the Spurs.
2: I did not remember
3: or signed a contract with the Spurs. Okay, here's what the SEC is really coming out with. An SEC institution is not permitted to have an athlete on its roster who has previously declared for the NFL, NBA, or WNBA draft and did not appropriately withdraw, signed a contract with the NFL or other pro football league, NBA, G League, or WNBA or affiliate team, or been listed on an NFL or other professional football league, NBA, G League, or WNBA or affiliate roster. The commissioner is authorized to enforce this expectation with penalties against member institutions. Now, the Big Ten has come up with some pretty heavy stuff. Yeah. If a coach does it, he's gone for half a season. We're talking,
2: if a coach tries to get a kid to come back, you mean even tries?
3: Well, I think if he lets him play.
2: Huh.
3: Yeah, schools that violate the SEC's professional sports rule will get a 50% suspension for head coaches, 50% of the season.
2: Wow.
3: 50% of that college sports annual operating budget.
2: That's where they hit them.
3: Yeah. And SEC voting privileges on business matters revoked.
2: Well,
3: which means they can't say it. Now, if LSU wants to be an outlaw pro, let them.
2: Yeah, yeah.
3: But that's the way it's going here. Ross Dellinger reports, SEC presidents granted Greg Sankey, the SEC commissioner, full and unlimited authority, which includes suspending the school from any competition. Cutting them off at the knees. No more games this year. No more bowl games. No more playoffs.
2: Yeah.
3: That's the only reason you're going to stop somebody like Kiffin, because Kiffin's not going to stop. He's going to keep pushing the rules until someone tells him to stop. On three reporting, LSU abstained from today's 15-0 SEC president's meeting. The initial vote yesterday was 16-0. Even LSU yesterday said, no, we shouldn't do this. The school president today, they decided with Kiffin.
2: Abstained for,
3: So who's in charge, Sankey or Kiffin?
2: Yeah.
3: Adam Schefter reporting, NFL says any player who returns to the college ranks will be prohibited from signing with an NFL team this season. So now they're in limbo, which one of their lawyers has already come out and said it's against the law for the NCAA to do anything like this, even the conference, and he's suing them.
2: You know, I don't get it. How are we supposed to figure this out?
3: Rams head coach Sean McVay, Rams won a Super Bowl. On NFL players returning to college, I feel like I took a freaking gummy.
2: Yeah. He's a little dizzy in the head.
3: So that's what's going on with that. We got that, the king of the hill. Kirby Smart said yesterday, no, he's not going to do it.
2: Yeah. Well, yeah.
3: Because it hurts the high school kids trying to come up. It hurts the college kids already there.
2: Absolutely.
3: And it turns it into an NFL minor league.
2: Yeah. And by the way, do you think they'd be welcome back in the locker room unless they were some superstar? But if they were a superstar, they wouldn't have had to come back to college.
3: No, they're a loser that could make the Detroit Lions roster.
2: So all of a sudden they show up like a big time Charlie. You know, I'm here now to help you guys.
3: And taking your friend.
2: Yeah.
3: Away.
2: Yeah,
3: and I said this
2: scholarship athlete.
3: Would you rather have a kid you watched play at Parkview or North Gwinnett or Buford or Southwest DeKalb or any place?
2: Yeah.
3: When you go to Athens to watch Georgia play, would you rather watch those kids play, or would you watch some guy who couldn't make the Buccaneers roster?
2: No, it's just there's too much. There's too much stuff. There's too many lawsuits, and it's just my God.
3: That's too much money. There's too much money involved, and you know when the lawyers get involved, this is what's going to happen.
2: I don't like it.
3: Back to the Braves, they have claimed right-handed pitcher Ricky Venasco, who was released by the Tigers. They released him because they just signed Tyler Kinley, who the Braves just released.
2: I'm confused.
3: Well, that's natural.
2: I don't know. Yes.
3: No, that's a natural occurrence. So I'm not gonna.
2: How unusual is that?
3: Go any far.
2: For the
3: all right, today's August 26th, right?
2: Yeah.
3: All right. This is what happened in 1947. Dodger rookie Dan Bankhead became the major league's first black pitcher. Unfortunately, it wasn't a good start. Gave up 10 hits and 8 runs in 3 1/3 innings, a 16-3 loss to the Pirates. But the 27-year-old right-hander hit his only big league homer in his first major league at bat.
2: This guy,
3: Dan Bankhead, a 2-run blast off of Fritz Ostermuller in the second inning of the Ebbets Field contest.
2: You know what my headline says for that? I have a sports.
3: What does your headline say for
2: my
3: that?
2: My headline says, first black to pitch in a Major League Baseball game on this day, 1947. Dan Bankhead for the Brooklyn Dodgers.
3: Well, that's a rude way to say it.
2: First black to pitch.
3: That,
2: I mean, what,
3: who said
2: know,
3: that?
2: The headline. This is
3: who did that?
2: This would be, I think, this day trivia.
3: Whatever.
2: First black to pitch in a Major League Baseball game.
3: Okay. This is Leo Durocher, the great Leo Durocher. After seeing a caricature of himself on the big screen at the Astrodome. He got mad and said, take it down. They refused to take it down. He ripped the phone out of the dugout wall and tossed it onto the field.
2: Leo DeRocher.
3: Oh, let's see.
2: What a character.
3: That's one of those things where you have to argue with your phone to get it to do something you don't
2: want
3: to do.
2: Well, I can relate. Well, we're here on live remote. Everything's different. We have to kind of
3: Here we go. It's back now. It's just arguing with me.
2: All right, sir.
3: Because it wants to. Louis Tiant Sr. on this date in 1975, recently allowed by Fidel Castro to leave Cuba to travel to Boston, throws out the first pitch at Fenway Park as his proud son stands behind him on the mound. The former Negro League star, dissatisfied with his first effort, flutters a knuckleball over the plate with his second toss, much to the sold-out crowd's delight.
2: This is the pitcher Louis Tiant's father?
3: Yeah.
2: Cool.
3: I've never seen him play because he's been,
2: never
3: stuck
2: been
3: in Cuba.
2: Cuba. Yeah, cool.
3: Yeah. 1981, Cardinals manager Whitey Herzog fined Gary Templeton $5,000, suspended him indefinitely without pay for his rude behavior, including an obscene gesture directed toward fans after being booed for not hustling to first base.
2: They should boo when you don't hustle at first base, unless you have an excuse.
3: He was traded to San Diego up and up for Ozzie Smith.
2: Oh, my.
3: And at the time, people thought San Diego got the better end of the deal.
2: Wow.
3: No.
2: You want to hear a Kimmer link?
3: Bring it back around to you. Yes, I do.
2: Well, sometimes you have to bring around the link to the Kimmer.
3: It's called the Kimmer Show. Let's hear it.
2: Guess who the person

0: name that he's going to say.
1: I can't say it now, but I know what it is.
2: And so we, on 6 days' notice, we ran a practice to run a marathon.
0: Oh my God.
2: And did it. And his
0: yeah.
2: name is Mackie Shillstone.
0: Thank you.
2: And my daughter was in his wedding to
0: nice
2: his lovely
0: Irish
2: bride,
0: kid.
2: By the way.
0: Not
2: and
0: Mackie
2: I was his
0: Shillstone.
2: First workout guinea pig in
0: there
2: New Orleans.
0: There is August mention of the great Mackie Shillstone.
2: That's right.
0: Takes another 30 days for you to mention him again. 2007, Warner Robins, Georgia won the Little League World Series. 12-year-old Dalton Carricker's extra inning walk-off home run beat Tokyo 3-2, the third consecutive Little League World Series championship for the United States.
2: Excellent.
0: Oh, bless you.
2: Thank you. Gesundheit.
0: Yeah. So that's what's gone on in this date in history. It's
2: well,
0: really not a lot's going on.
2: I got two more.
0: Right.
2: How about this day in 1939,
0: uh-huh.
2: a doubleheader between the Cincinnati Reds and the Brooklyn Dodgers is shown on NBC's W2XBS TV station in New York City, the first televised Major League Baseball game on this day in 1939.
0: What was the station's numbers?
2: W2XBS.
0: Rolls off the tongue.
2: It rolls off the tongue. And hold on a minute, I got one more sports thing here, Pete Davis. On this day in history, it was 2017, Floyd Mayweather beats UFC fighter Conor McGregor in a boxing match. Remember this? In Las Vegas. It was stopped by the referee in the 10th round. It happened to be the last fight of Mayweather's career and earned him $200 million.
0: That's a lot of money. By the way, Ball State has a quarterback named Keldrick Luster.
2: Luster, I barely even knew her.
0: Starting quarterback. He is 250 pounds.
2: Oh, I've seen this
0: That's
2: guy.
0: That's a good size
2: he's
0: for a quarterback.
2: He's enormous.
0: He's 5'10". He's a bowling ball.
2: Yeah, and he's pretty good.
0: And he's a quarterback.
2: Yeah, I've seen pictures. He's pretty good.
0: Was
2: he can move around.
0: Like
2: and it, yeah, he's fine. Yeah, he's,
0: like
2: yeah,
0: it's a shot
2: he's a monster.
0: All right, no cussing. There's kids in the house.
2: Anyway. All right, hold on. Kimber Bean Flounder. And children are arriving. All right, we got to clean it up, everybody. Hold everything. Changes now. No, it's good. It's good. It should be the way it should be. All right, Kimber Bean Flounder, Elijah, and you on 106.3. Look out. Here we go.
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6: All right, I got Kimmer P. Flounder and Elijah live at Shuck and Shack, baby, and coming Peachtree Parkway till 6 o'clock. All right, tell the story. Who have we got here, Pete Davis?
7: But this is Tim Curry.
6: Tim Curry.
8: Actually, it's not Tim Curry. It's Richard Ryan. Richard, whatever. O'Brien singing.
6: Yeah. Anyway, Tim Curry passed away. He was 80 years old.
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8: Show of hands. 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
6: Yeah.
8: Oh, God.
6: About half the
8: Every
6: crowd.
8: Every Saturday night in high school.
6: Yeah, yeah. We took our dog when Jennifer turned 16. We took her and her friends to go see Rocky Horror Picture Midnight Show in Buckhead.
8: Well, we saw it at Stonemont, Memorial Drive in Stone Mountain.
6: Yeah.
8: But if you wanted hardcore, you drove into Buckhead to the Silver Screen at Peachtree Battle.
6: Yeah.
8: That's where the hardcore was.
6: Oh, yeah. We had bread and umbrellas and squirt guns. And we had all the crap there. Anyway, Tim Curry died. He was 80 years old. He was also in Hunt for Red October. My friend Peter texted that. It was also
8: Home Alone 2.
6: Home Alone 2. And, of course,
10: he was Wadsworth in Clue.
8: And he was supposed to be, here's a little trivia for it. He was supposed to be King Arthur in Monty Python's Holy Grail.
6: Really?
8: Something happened and he wasn't.
6: Huh, I'll be darned. Who was King Arthur? I forget which one.
8: Graham Chapman.
6: Oh, okay, there you go.
10: Yeah, he would have gone well with.
6: There you go. Let's see. Here we are live till 6 o'clock. Got a little birthday list here. How about Branford Marsalis?
10: Marsalis
6: the
10: family.
6: Saxophone player, 66 years old. He did the Tonight Show Orchestra from 1992 to 95. Branford Marsalis, 66.
8: Tim Curry might have actually done the stage version of Holy Grail in London, in New York.
6: Oh, really?
8: Might have been King Arthur in the play, in the musical.
6: Huh. Well, I believe you. And now, Just Jeff, if you're ready, you may not recognize the name Don LaFontaine. You may not recognize if you ever saw his face, but depending on how old you are, you will recognize the voice of Don LaFontaine. Just Jeff, if you will, sir.
9: In a world in the year 2017, in a time of tradition, in a city where anything can happen, in a war that isn't his, every day in New York City, on the Miami Police Force,
6: in a world, it was on this day he was born in 1940, LaFontaine made a name for himself recording movie trailers, TV commercials, and video games, in his deep dramatic voice known for saying, in a world, known by the name Thunderthroat, Voice of God, TV commercials and movies today do a similar take on the dramatic reading. He never intended doing voice work. LaFontaine was a recording engineer. He recorded radio commercials for Stanley Kubrick's movie, Dr. Strangelove, hit it off with a producer. They went into business together, and they were working on a promo for the movie Gunfighters of the Casa Grande, and had to fill in for one of the actors' voices who couldn't record it. And MGM said, boy, this is great, and became the voiceover guy, that announcer guy from the movies. I did documentaries, and anyway, Don Fontaine passed away. He was only 68 years old, but
8: did a commercial.
6: Did commercials.
8: Remember the commercial?
6: Yeah. In a world.
8: In a world. Anyway. Hey, by the way, did you see what the Empire State Building did last night at 9:25 p.m.?
6: No, I didn't.
10: I did.
8: Did you see?
10: Yep.
6: What?
10: Kind of a tribute to Dolly. They did it all pink.
8: It was all pink.
6: Oh, really?
8: Why did they do it at 9:25 p.m.?
6: Because that's when she died.
10: 9 to 5.
6: I'll be damned. Well, now, see, I missed all that.
8: Classy. You don't expect that from New York, but they did it.
6: Yeah. Well, I was working on the show. I missed the whole thing.
8: Well, you couldn't tell.
6: Yeah, it really didn't make any difference at all.
8: Bringing it, studying.
6: Oh, mercy. Kevin Peen Flounder and Elijah with our great, again, the poor guy, you know, he has fun with the 680 remotes. You know, they're in bars, they do golf course events, stuff like that. And so, you know, he's stuck with the guys down the hall to the left.
8: Who did you anger? Who did you make mad?
6: Hey, tick somebody off. Anyway. Well, it was great to see you guys, folks. If anybody wants to say hi, we got a microphone here if you want to step in the room. And we got families. We got little kids. Everything. It's great to see you. And by the way, just and again, I'm not trying to pawn these off.
10: Yeah, you are. He's trying to pawn stuff off.
6: Well, no, just for the record,
8: take them home.
6: I did actually, because people, you know, you never know when somebody does what, but I did actually bring a few things, like pictures of me with my horse. I got a couple of pictures of me on my three wheeled chopper, custom chopper. I bought that chopper, that three wheeled trike was done at Earl Small's Harley Davidson, built for me for $72,000. I sold it for $30,000. Yes.
8: You're a businessman.
10: Anyway, yeah, that's why
8: I went to business with this man.
6: In fact, if I don't mind telling you, this picture, and I got two of them actually, I got two pictures of me on that three-wheel super trike, and that was the year that I was the Grand Marshal of the Atlanta Veterans Day Parade, believe it or not. And anyway, so what's that?
8: Coloring book.
6: I can't find my color. I think those are all gone. I'll try to find some more. I did actually give away some of them. Anyway, so I got a couple of pictures of me and my horse. Jack the Good Boy, if anybody wants
8: to. We're having to hold back the crowd from people.
6: And, I know.
8: Please, again, one at a time.
6: This is a keepsake. This is kind of bizarre. This is a picture of me in 1972 at WSB Radio when I came to Atlanta in 1972. And that's the old-fashioned microphones and me and my wire rim glasses. I think that was way before I got my radial keratotomy and laser surgery. My eyesight was 2400. And that means I could barely see the E on the eye chart. Seriously, I could see the E was furry on the eye chart and the rest of them I couldn't read. That's how bad my eyes were. But I got the Peterson Blues, so, you know, it evened out. Anyways, but there's another picture of me on one of my other Harleys. And if anybody wants a picture.
8: We've run out of content, ladies and gentlemen.
6: Well, you know, here's a couple of things. Check this out. This is a picture of me as my anchorman in New Orleans with the whole staff, including, it was an NBC station, that's Bill Monroe, the famous former NBC anchorman and reporter, and also is another pick. That's Tim O'Brien. Remember the name Tim O'Brien? He was with ABC News and did the Supreme Court comment and stuff. And he was back with us back then. It's like 1977 or something.
10: Before I was born.
8: For those of you keeping score at home or in your car, he's the third guy from the left he's talking about.
6: Yeah, you'll never know who. You'll never recognize me, I promise you. And by the way, this is a friend of mine. I used to work with me in the radio, was a photography nut. He came up behind me one time in the studio and took a picture of me with my bald spot. I didn't know what he was doing. I was on the radio, and he came in behind me, and I heard a click, and I didn't know what he was doing. And then it disappeared. A couple of days later, he had taken and superimposed a picture of my face smoking a Lucky Strike and put it in the bald spot.
8: Okay.
6: So, I mean, I don't know.
8: Do you hear what Jeff is doing?
6: No.
8: He's playing crickets.
6: Oh, well, I'm going to burn these afterwards. Not, you know, so anyway. Pretend, and this going, yeah, just so you throw it, rip this up. Anyway, it's going away. So there you are. All right, now. In the meantime.
8: Meanwhile, back at the radio show.
6: In fact, we're almost, and by the way, seriously, if any, we're almost out of time. If anybody wants to, I'll be happy to sign it for you or whatever. No, you may not want my name on it. So, but if anybody wants to talk about anything and stuff, we're running out of time. The last segment of the show and so forth, you're welcome. We'll just come up and chat or whatever. Kimber, Pete, and Flounder, and Elijah, and 404-741-1230.
8: Kill that segment.
6: Work to do. Oh, in fact, now, Jeff just texted me here. I wonder if this is private or not. Okay. Oh, and we got a great Flounder's Funny coming up here at the end of the show, too. Doing. here we go. Kimber, Pete, and Flounder, quarter six already. My goodness. Nice. Look out.
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6: Heard it through the grapevine, baby. Look out. Kimmer, Pete, Flounder, Elijah, and our fans. Look out. We're at Chuck and Shaq incoming on Peachtree Parkway right up till 6 o'clock. Yeah, we heard it through the grapevine. You'd all be here today. Our birthday list includes Bill Whitaker, used to be a newsman of some repute, 75 years old today. Brian Kelly from Florida Georgia Line, 41 years old today. And on this day in history, just Jeff, you may have a piece of music that you were going to play for a bumper that's still available if you have it and can get to it. It's music that came out on this day in 1978. A number one hit, the Grease movie soundtrack, earns its second number one hit on the Billboard chart. Grease reached number one on Billboard in 1978, the second chart-topping hit from the album of the same name. The 60s, the final decade, the musical hits of Broadway were routinely adapted by Hollywood into big screen versions. West Side Story, My Lady, Sound of Music, Funny Girl, all biggest critical commercial hits. But the subsequent decade had adaptations of Fiddler on the Roof and Cabaret and so forth. Anyway, Paramount Pictures put a big bet on the small musical called Grease. Came up with an incredible hit movie and one of the most successful soundtrack albums in music history. Anyway, you're the one that I want, and all that kind of stuff. Hopelessly devoted. Anyway, Kimmer, Pete, and Flounder, and Elijah, and you on 106.3, 404-741-1230. Now, we have a special guest here. Enter and sign in, please, as they used to say on What's My Line?
18: Ladies and gentlemen, it is an honor to address you. My name is Bill, and I just wanted to say that I'm here on behalf of my beautiful mother, who may be Kimmer and Pete's biggest fans ever.
6: She's a lovely lady. We know this for a long time, and Bill's Kimmer a babe. Long time. Yeah, total Kimmer babe.
18: So she has actually come to some of your rallies, Give War a Chance rally. She went down there as a surprise to me to get your all's autographs and collected all your old CD collections.
6: I've got them going way back. Oh, my.
18: But the best was when we went to see the Rome Braves back in 2021. It was the end of July.
6: Was that 5 years ago?
18: You guys were there.
6: Yeah.
18: It was. Wow. I just pulled up the picture. There's me and Mom right there.
6: Oh, my God.
19: Yeah.
6: Oh, I remember. That's so cool.
18: So we were sitting there. You guys were on the third baseline. I was on the first baseline. And this phenom pitcher, who we all thought was going to be a phenom, threw one in the dirt, hit home plate on the edge, and it bounced up and hit the batter right in the cup. And he went down like a sack of potatoes. And out of nowhere, you heard someone from the stand, because the stand had gone silent, go, two balls!
6: Is that you?
18: That was me.
6: I love it.
18: But Mom got to meet you, hang out with you, introduced herself to you all, and you regaled her for the next several weeks as Martha, even though her name was Marcia.
6: Yeah, I know. I'm not good.
8: I'm just not good.
6: So we're making up the Marcia.
18: But she wanted me to tell you guys she loves you both. You have no idea what an impact you've made on all the people around us, and I don't know what we do without you all.
6: Would she like something? A picture of some kind here? Would that?
18: Anything you got. I think the bald spot would just suit her fine.
6: All right. Well, that's a classic. That's the one.
18: I think I got to give that to her.
6: All right. I'll sign that for you here in a second.
18: By the way, I do have you and Jack the Good Boy hanging on the wall of my bar.
6: Oh, do you? Oh, I'll be darned. That's yeah, true. I got a lot of pictures. I mean, that's, you know, that horse, I mean, he saved my life. He really, I mean, yeah. You know, in fact, he was 18.2 hands. It's a monster. He's a draft horse. Like, as big as a Clydesdale, almost he was 1,800 pounds, almost as big as a Clydesdale, as tall as a Clydesdale, almost big. And he was a show horse, but I totally changed him when I got him into a riding horse. Didn't use a bridle on him. I took classes of natural horsemanship and stuff, all that stuff. But when I first met him the first time, when I got on, I wanted to buy a horse, and it was out in Florida, was retired, and I hired this girl to find me a horse, and I took a few places to look for him and so forth, and he said, oh, I got an idea for it. I said, I want a black horse if I can get one, and, you know, a real macho kind of horse. So she says, oh, I got a horse for you. So she took me to this place and brought out this giant black horse with a little white blaze on his face. And they saddled him up. They said, you want to ride him? I said, yeah, I want to ride him. And so they saddled him up, and I got on him. And to skip ahead a second, when I got done, riding him around the ring to check him out, the girl who owned him said, did you get the order, the guide for him to canter? Because that was very unusual. And I said, I knew I've been riding as a kid. I knew a long time ago. So I knew how to give signals to horses to canter. But the thing was, I said to her, ma'am, I don't know what happened, but when I got on this horse, he settled. And he settled. And it's hard to explain what that means, but, I looked at him and talked to him. So when I got on him, I could feel something happened, and it melted into him. And as we were walking, and I kind of urged him just mentally. I gave him a kind of a body language signal. And then when I wanted him to canter, I just felt it. Let's go. And he went right into it like that. And the girl said he's never done that before.
18: You connected?
6: I was unbelievable. And that horse, he would kiss me for treats. I've never had an experience with a horse who related to me that way and everything. I mean, there's a million stories, but it was really, I was single. I've been, I was just a terrible to my life and lost my job and everything was going to hell. They retired, the station, anyway. So that horse really meant the world to keep me as a human being, and I had him 13 or 14 years, whatever. So anyway, so that
18: you two are displayed in honor in our house.
6: Well, you're very kind. Anyway, Bill, it's good to see you. And again, I'll sign that for you. And you want me? Is your mom around? Can you want me to call her?
18: Yeah, oh, that'd be amazing.
6: All right, I'll call her. when we get to, I'll call her and I'll write the thing for you because I want to give her back. Anyway, thanks, man. I appreciate it. Okay, Caribbean Flounder, 404-741-1230 if you want to join us. And again, these are silly things. Everybody wants them before we're all leaving here. I'd be very happy.
8: The Muppets have just released a statement.
6: The
8: Muppets calling Tim Curry an honorary Muppet. They've given him the title an honorary Muppet.
6: Oh, that's pretty cool.
8: That is pretty cool.
6: That fits in. I'll be damned. Let's see. I got a couple of Babylon Bees here. It might be kind of bizarre.
8: Barry Gibbs. I send my deepest love and regards to her family. We will miss you, Dolly. It's a picture of Barry Gibbs with Dolly and Kenny Rogers.
6: Oh, my goodness. Yeah, there you are.
8: Yeah.
6: In fact, there was, hold on, we got some flowers, funny. Oh my goodness, here we go, Jay Justreff.
19: Global warming, that's one that everybody yells at you about. And they're like, you better do something. I'm like, I'm so tired of it, let's do it. I barely made it out of high school. I don't really know how rain works. So why don't you let me figure that out and then I'll do global warming, But I've seen it rain without clouds. Where's that water coming from? So I'm pretty swamped with this rain stuff right now, but once I get to the bottom of that, I'm going to do global warming, and I've got some pretty good ideas, I looked up a list of, what are you supposed to do for global warming as an individual? But the first thing on the list was my favorite. It just said, just talk to your friends and family about it. Think about your friends and family. Like, not the ones that are the good ones, close. Think about how far out it goes. Just when you guys get together, do you mind if we talk about global warming? I just thought this would be a good time to get into it. I get it. It's for our kids and their kids, and we want to make sure they have a good earth and their environment and stuff. We don't want to have a bad earth. And we don't want them to be mad at us and yell at us. But I don't think they will, because I don't think we get mad. I don't ever see litter on the ground and call my grandmother and be like, where do you get off? I don't know how you show your face anymore, all right? It's cloudy today. Is that because you smoked on planes? Probably. Why'd you have to smoke that high?
6: Hello, Nate Bergazzi.
20: Yep.
6: No, I'm loving it. We're done. Oh my goodness. Yeah. Listen, thank you all. God bless America. Thank you, Shuck and Shaq, for being so nice and a wonderful crowd. And Semper Fi, and we'll do it all again tomorrow from the actual radio station on Thursday. In the meantime, thank you, Semper Fi. Hoorah. God bless America. Christine, sing me home, baby. Hold on a minute. I got my freaking thing here. I got to go. You're killing me. Look out. Herp. Off we go. Yeah, doggies.

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1: A landmark settlement over teens' online safety. I'm Lisa Lacerra, Fox News. Arizona's top legal official reacts to Meta's up to $18 billion settlement over teen mental health harms.
2: Arizona Attorney General Chris Mays calling state's settlement with Meta a bipartisan, historic win.
3: An example of how Democratic AGs and Republican AGs can come together with shared goals and a shared purpose of protecting the minds and hearts of our kids.
2: Nearly 30 states sued, accusing Meta of deliberately creating features that fueled a youth mental health crisis. The company agreeing to pay up to $18 billion and add stronger safety protections, including default time limits.
1: Fox's Kristen Goodwin. In a blog post, Meta said it urged competitors TikTok and YouTube to adopt similar safety measures. A new lawsuit has been filed to block President Trump's executive order setting new rules for the Postal Service to deliver mail-in ballots. The order had been put on hold, but a majority of Supreme Court justices lifted an injunction, finding the lawsuit was filed prematurely. CIA Chief John Ratcliffe traveled to Moscow for talks with his Russian counterparts.
4: A rare secretive visit by a top U.S. official at a time when relations between the two countries are strained. A Kremlin spokesperson says Ratcliffe did not meet with Russian President Vladimir Putin, but did speak with intelligence counterparts. In a radio interview, President Trump described the trip as semi-routine. The Kremlin spokesman says talks between the intelligence agencies are positive, but added relations with Washington remained at a profound crisis. President Trump has held direct talks with Russian and Ukrainian leaders about ending the war in Ukraine so far, with just limited success.
1: Fox's Jared Halpern at the White House. 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
1: An undocumented immigrant has been released from custody in Florida after his 19-year-old son, who is currently serving in the Navy, spoke out about his arrest.
6: Border Patrol arrested Luis Manuel Aviles in Key West, Florida, Saturday. He's originally from Nicaragua, but has lived in the U.S. for 19 years. His wife said he had a permit to work and that he was trying to get a green card. Then his 19-year-old son wrote a social media post from the USS Abraham Lincoln while serving in the Middle East that said he was fighting for a country that gave him everything, but that he was also heartbroken and didn't know how to continue working knowing about his father's condition. While the military has a program allowing some relatives of service members to get certain immigration status, Homeland Security said having a family member in the military is not a free pass to violate the country's laws. Avila's family says he was released from custody Tuesday. Jessica Rosenthal, Fox News.
1: Three Secret Service officials placed on administrative leave over allegations of misconduct. The Secret Service has been under scrutiny as President Trump has been the apparent target of at least three assassination plots in 2 years, and in April, an armed man breached security at the White House correspondents' dinner. The latest readings suggest progress on inflation stalled in July.
7: Inflation readings for July, measured by the PCE price index, matched or came in higher than June. The PCE price index rose 0.2%, an increase from June, up 3.7% for the year ending in July, matching June. Economists were expecting a slight improvement. Core PCE, excluding food and energy, also rose 0.2%, up 3.3% for the year. The Federal Reserve's goal is annual inflation at 2%, though Fed Chair Kevin Warsh has said he's looking at a bigger picture on the economy. Warsh delivers his first address to the Fed's Jackson Hole Summit on Friday.
1: Fox's Jenny Casola on Wall Street. The Dow lost 113. The Nasdaq minus 21. I'm Lisa Lucera. This is Fox News.
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0: Let's have some fun on a Wednesday, a hump day. You have crested the peak of the week and life is good, and we have an amazing show for you tonight, if I say so myself. So here's what's on tap, and there's a lot. First, I'm warning you now, I'm going to talk a little bit about Abbey Gate because it's the 5-year anniversary today. I'm going to discuss that. Sean Parnell with the Pentagon made an announcement. I'm going to play that. I'll get to that. I know there's a lot of chatter about that South Carolina primary last night. Darlene Graham, Lindsey Graham's sister, won the primary. There's the weeping and gnashing of teeth over that whole thing. I'm going to give you, I don't know if it'll make you feel better or worse, but I'll tell you what happened. I'll lay it out what happened. We continue to hear about regime change in Iran. We'll discuss that. RFK Jr. has a hilariously predictable ringtone on his phone. Communists, foreigners, all kinds of H-1B talk, emails. They want dead people voting. Surprise, surprise. All that and so much more coming up tonight on the world famous Jesse Kelly show. So, you're just going to have to bear with me. I understand that what I'm about to do is probably not anything that you have heard today on TV or the radio, and I don't care. It's important to me. Today is the 5-year anniversary of 13 of our warriors dying at Abbey Gate in Afghanistan because of Joe Biden and the communists in that government. So this is something that I will never forget. And let me just explain why and how I view things. I'm sure you probably share all or most of this. When a young man, or nowadays young woman, we lost young women there too, when a young person in this country decides to sign up for military service and go serve their country, they do so for a variety of reasons. Right? Now, we like to boil everything down to, well, it's just, he's a patriot. And sometimes it's patriotism's a driver. Sometimes it's just basic self-improvement. Maybe you're kind of sucking it up at life. You want the military to straighten you up. That was a lot of why I joined. I've told you that before. There are all kinds of reasons people join the military. But everybody who joins the military, historically, not just in America, everyone understands when it's a volunteer military force, when you sign up, you might. Now, you're young. So you don't think you will. That's very common when you're young. When I was a young man, I felt like I was 10 feet tall and bulletproof. I didn't think I was going to die. But it's always in the back of your mind. You might die. Before we went to Iraq, we were watching an incredible movie, a movie I would recommend you watch as long as you're old enough, kids. We Were Soldiers, that Mel Gibson movie, the true story about Vietnam. And I don't know if ever in my life I have walked out of a room in a movie that was good because I really didn't want to watch anymore what they were going through. At some point in that battle, some dude gets burned really badly and the skin's falling off of his legs. And we knew we were about to go to combat. I didn't make a big scene of it. I didn't want to seem like a wuss, but I was all, you know, I'm going to go, see what's going on outside. It's in the back of your mind. You know, I may be maimed. I may never come home again. You know that, and you sign up anyway. Your family, the families often bless the decision. Sometimes not. My family was mad about it, but your families often bless the decision. And look, I'm a dad. I've told you before, my sons are driving. I think about it. It doesn't plague me. I don't sit all day long worrying about it, staring at the phone, but God forbid something happened to my little buddies. I don't know how I would go on. As a parent, when your child signs up to serve in the military, you know, even if there's no war going on at the time, you understand full well that you may lose them. You may get that knock at the door that every parent, military or otherwise, every parent fears deep down in their soul. Something happened to your son. Something happened to your daughter. You understand that. The person joining understands that. The parent understands that. But there is something, I'll speak for myself here because I don't want to put words or thoughts in your mind if you served. There is something that gives you comfort, whether or not it is true, it gives you comfort. My life will not be thrown away, and my death will mean something. If I give my life in service to my country, in the United States Marine Corps, if I go to Iraq and I die, I'm not going to die on some suicide mission. Maybe it'll be dangerous. Combat is dangerous, but I'm not going to die on some suicide mission. I'm not going to have some officer throw my life away as if it's meaningless. That's something you keep in your mind. It gives you comfort. And like I said, you want it to have meaning. Now, not all deaths, very few deaths in combat really do have, quote, meaning, if you want to look at that. I mean, you go up in a helicopter to fly to a different base. Mechanical problem, crashes, blows up. Did it have meaning? It hurts, right? But that's something you comfort yourself with. My life will not be thrown away, and my death will have meaning. Now, Joe Biden got installed as president of the United States of America. Joe Biden didn't run anything. It's something we all know now, which of course begs the question, who did run things? Who ran the United States of America while Joe Biden drooled on himself? And the answer to that question is horrifying beyond belief, but it also, it explains everything you and I saw and had to live through for 4 years. The people who ran the United States of America were people like Victoria Nuland, Anita Dunn, Lisa Monaco, Ron Klain, but died in the wool, genuine America-hating communists. Chuck Schumer doesn't hate America. He really doesn't. Chuck Schumer doesn't really hate or love anything. He's a lizard person. Nothing really means anything to him. Chuck Schumer knows to keep getting elected, he has to pretend to hate America because the Democrat base hates America. But Chuck Schumer, when he goes home at night, he doesn't genuinely sit around thinking, how can I wreck this country? He doesn't care about that. He cares about his power and his wealth and himself. Anita Dunn genuinely hates the United States of America. Her entire background, her entire upbringing, it's all America hate. Despise this country. So while Joe Biden sat in the corner drooling on himself, real America haters began to set about their work, destroying everything they could get their fingers on. They stopped the Keystone Pipeline day one. They not only opened up the border, they put into place every possible program to use your tax money to flood the country with as many millions of foreigners as they possibly can. Rapists, murderers, drug dealers, it don't matter. Send them all here. They sent the Department of Justice after their political opponents, and they didn't even hide it because communists don't hide it. And when it comes to Afghanistan, they wanted a political bump in the polls. We were still in Afghanistan. We had a relatively small force in Afghanistan, and the force we had in Afghanistan was mostly on Bagram. It was mostly on the airbase, the very secure airbase there. That's why we weren't getting notice of all these casualties out of Afghanistan anymore. We had a small force that kind of stuck to the base. It was fairly safe. But the Biden administration, no thought to strategy or anything else, wanted a political win. We know now what I suspected and what I told you on the radio, the timing of all this, because this happened before September 11th. Obviously, it was 5 years ago today. The timing of all of it was not coincidental. The communists and the Biden administration wanted a September 11th celebration that they thought would give them a bump in the public approval polls. Hey, we got us out of Afghanistan. Look at this, 20 years later, after 9/11, and it's Joe Biden and the Biden administration that got us out of Afghanistan. But, see, that's the problem. Communists are evil, demonic, murderous, and just basically destructive human beings. But they oftentimes don't know how to actually do anything, because they've never built anything. They don't even want to build things. They want to destroy. They live to destroy. So if you put a communist in charge of the janitorial staff, the bathroom will never be cleaned. If you put a communist in charge of the United States military, the United States military is going to do stupid, insane things under orders of the communist, things that make no sense whatsoever because the communist has no idea what he's doing at all. Joe Biden's State Department told the military, hey, pack it up and leave. And the leadership said, hold on. What? When? Do we have a few months? We got to kind of tomorrow. Did you just say tomorrow? Yep, pack it up. Okay. And then we left. And then the country collapsed. And those approval numbers went down instead of up. And because we had soulless communists running the country, they decided to make everything worse. Hang on.
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5: Brevity, they say, is the soul of wit. I don't know who they were, but it reminds me of the English professor who told the students to write the shortest essay they could, combining religion, royalty, sex, and mystery. And the winning essay was, "My God," said the Queen, "I'm pregnant. Who did it?" But I found even better brief quotes in a Facebook

0: post yesterday. I want to share them with you. Eight of them. Number one, we suffer more in our imagination than in reality. Seneca said that. I don't know who Seneca is. George Eliot said, "It is never too late to be what you might have been." Marcus Aurelius, a Roman emperor, he said, "Our life is what our thoughts make it." Carl Jung, I don't know how to pronounce his name, "Thinking is difficult. That's why most people simply judge." Lao Tzu, I'm assuming he's Chinese, "Care about what other people think of you, and you will always be their prisoner." Pythagoras, who I think had a theorem of some kind, he said, "A fool is known by his speech, the wise man." Number seven, Confucius say, "If you are the smartest person in the room, you are in the wrong room." And then somebody else named Rumi, "Gender not determined. The quieter you become, the more you are able to hear." So I'll shut up. Neil Bortz, Extra 106.3.
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0: Housing affordability. Regardless of what the left says, I do think most Americans would like to own their own home, but they're getting expensive. The price is increasing way faster than inflation. And why? Oh, because people in regulatory agencies and government want to feel powerful. So let's have some rules and regulations. It's one big three-syllable word. Government.
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1: News. I'm John Zassi. Secretary of War Pete Hegseth marking a 5-year anniversary of a terror attack that killed 13 U.S. service members during the withdrawal from Afghanistan. By upgrading the awards of 3 Marines, the War Secretary praises them.
2: When the wicked sought to sow terror, these men stood as lions at that gate, bold in their purpose, fierce in their resolve, and unbreakable in their courage.
1: A New York law banning local law enforcement from cooperating with ICE in civil immigration cases went into effect yesterday. Utah County Executive and New York Republican gubernatorial candidate Bruce Blake Aikman says the law will make New York less safe.
3: Every murder, every rape, every robbery, every burglary, every drug overdose committed by a legal migrant is on the hands of Kathy Hochul.
1: Governor Hochul says the law doesn't stop local law enforcement from working with ICE in criminal deportation cases. 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
9: 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Have you ever looked at a map before? Caw, man. It's to the left of Kennesaw.
11: Can't tell you how many times I've said that to my wife. Just go south on 400, yeah. Exit, and head east. And she's like, what do you mean?
10: Exactly. Tell them to turn right next time.
9: That's right. And right, she'll know exactly.
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9: 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I won't embarrass him anymore, man. It's not time to file on the child. You know? Sorry, man. You'll get it. You'll get it. You'll get it. It's fine. Go home, tell your daddy.
11: I turned right like you said. No. No, you didn't.
9: But go home, tell your daddy you don't know how to read. And then tell me how to change a tire. And he's going to feel like the biggest disappointment ever.
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12: I was at the pool today and went to the deep end to go pee. Lifeguard noticed. Blew his whistle so freaking loud, I almost fell in.
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0: Rest in peace, brothers. All right. That's enough of that. I'm done. I won't come back to it. I just felt obligated to do it. Feel like they deserve that and so much more. Last night, there was a primary. There were other primaries, Oklahoma, but not. But the South Carolina primary is the one that got all the headlines, and it certainly is the one that dominated the email conversation today because Lindsey Graham's sister won the runoff, which means she's going to be the next senator from South Carolina senator for the next 6 years. She already is a senator, but people were mad. Okay, got a bunch of emails on this. Let's just talk about it. It might make you feel better. It might make you feel like you need a shower, but what happened? I'll tell you next.
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4: A mail-in voting rule faces a legal challenge. I'm Lisa Lacera, Fox News. The suit filed over President Trump's executive order to limit mail-in voting in the midterm.
5: Days after the Supreme Court dismissed the challenge from Democratic-led states, a new lawsuit has been filed to block an executive order setting new rules for the Postal Service to deliver mail-in ballots. Lower courts put that executive order on hold, but a majority of Supreme Court justices lifted the injunction, finding the lawsuit was filed prematurely. A new challenge comes as the Trump administration issued its rule requiring the Postal Service to deliver ballots only if it receives a list of eligible voters and the federal government approves the design of envelopes. Election officials have warned implementation is impossible before the midterms. The first wave of mail ballots will be sent out next week.
4: Fox's Jared Halpern of the White House. The parent company of Facebook and Instagram agrees to a landmark settlement filed over teen social media addiction.
6: Over the next 10 years, Meta will have to pay up to $18 billion to the coalition of 29 states that sued the tech giant. California alone will get up to $2 billion money earmarked for youth mental health programs. And the long list of changes on Facebook and Instagram include time limits, stopping notifications, a block on the app during critical overnight hours, and bans on beauty features like plastic surgery filters.
4: Fox's Claudia Cowan in Oakland, California. The settlement still needs the approval of the court. A military judge has set a trial date of June 5th, 2028 for accused 9/11 mastermind Khalid Sheikh Mohammed and three co-conspirators, rejecting a request by prosecutors to begin proceedings in January. The four men have been held at Guantanamo Bay since 2003. This coming as the country prepares to mark 25 years since the attacks. 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
4: A federal appeals court decides not to dismiss the criminal case against New Jersey Democratic Congresswoman LaMonica McIver.
9: Congresswoman McIver sought to have charges that she assaulted officers and agents outside the Delaney Hall detention facility in Newark, New Jersey, thrown out. Two members of a three-judge panel said while McIver was conducting oversight in her congressional capacity, any interference at the time in the detainment of the mayor of Newark was illegal. One judge dissented, saying McIver's encounter with law enforcement could be seen as incidental contact. McIver said her fight is not over and that she is looking into every possible option to have the case dismissed. Gernal Scott, Fox News.
4: A so-called drag show ban law in Texas is struck down by the courts again.
10: U.S. District Judge David Hittner, a Reagan appointee, said the measure, known as Texas Senate Bill 12, improperly restricted speech, violating the First Amendment of the Constitution. The ruling prevents State Attorney General Ken Paxton from enforcing the law and denies his motion for a new trial. The law outlaws sexually oriented performances on public property or in the presence of an individual younger than 18. Hittner said the law was so overly broad as to lead even activities such as cheerleading, dancing, live theater, and other common public occurrences to be treated as civil or criminal violations. In his ruling, Hittner also gave advice to those who find drag shows offensive, saying, quote, "The solution is relatively simple. Just don't go." Gianna Gelosi, Fox News.
4: The Commerce Department says the economy grew at a sluggish 1.5% pace from April through June, but it says consumer spending stayed strong. Consumer spending, which accounts for about 70% of the U.S. economic activity, increased at a healthy 3.4% annual clip, up 0.5 in the January to March period. On Wall Street, the Dow lost 113. I'm Lee Silasara. This is Fox News.
11: Hello, folks. This is your captain speaking. As we prepare to take off, I'd like you to draw your attention to the dimmed lights, lit candles, and soothing sounds of smooth jazz. We'll be making love shortly and taking off in just a moment. Please fasten your seatbelts and enjoy the ride. And this is your captain speaking again. As you can see, we're experiencing engine failure. Looks like we're not going to get this bird off the ground tonight.
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0: on a magnificent, wonderful, fantastic Wednesday. So we have so much stuff we have to go over this hour, the second hour of the Jesse Kelly Show. I'll get to emails at some point, hopefully. We'll talk a little bit about communists in Canada. Sadly, those two things merge now. Dead people voting Democrats. Surprise, surprise. We're going to address some H-1B stuff here in a moment. Secret Service leaks. All that and more coming in the second hour of the world famous Jesse Kelly Show. I want to actually begin here with this email. Hey, Jesse. Ninja Master. I don't have the knowledge or even the time to put together a list of shame. I wish somebody could put together a list of companies that have hired H-1Bs, how many they have hired, how many Americans lost their jobs, and how much less they're paying for that job. I'm not anti-business, but what these companies are doing to their fellow Americans is anti-American. I don't forgive, so on and so forth. Okay? How bad is it? Representative Greg Stube, who I like a lot, out of Florida, he went on Fox, said this.
1: I think J.D. laid out a very good case in point. Microsoft fired 16,000 Americans and then turned around and hired 9,000 workers under H-1B. Disney fired 250 employees and then, just like what J.D. was talking about, had those 250 American employees train their replacements under H-1B. We have Americans that are skilled in all these different areas, and I think what the president is doing is trying to do what he can do within the administration to try to restrict this and make it difficult. Obviously, the president can't change the law. That's Congress's job. And that's why I filed this bill.
0: Okay. Here's Palmer Luckey. If you don't know who Palmer Luckey is, he's one of these tech giant types, only he appears to be one of the only ones who still has a soul and an ounce of patriotism inside of his body. Hey, Palmer, what's it like in Silicon Valley?
2: Of course, there's so much H-1B abuse. You would not believe what I saw when I was in Silicon Valley. It is insane. It's obviously a program to try and replace U.S. workers with basically slave labor that can't ever escape. H-1B abuse is crazy.
0: Here's Simon Hankinson, Heritage Foundation.
3: I saw cases where you would have three Indian guys in California, and they would be petitioning for another 40 or 50 people from India, all guys usually from their same hometown or went to the same school. And I thought, well, how is it possible you have a company in California and they can't find a single person to work for them? Not one black person, not one Chinese person, not one European American, not one African American. They have to find everybody in India. And I looked into it. The more I looked into the program, the more I realized that while there are some legitimate cases, absolutely, in the H-1B program, there is unbelievable amounts of fraud.
0: Okay. It's not a mystery. We've talked about it many times before. Many countries around the world participate in this kind of a thing, a purposeful sending out of their people. India is one of the biggest ones. They're not the only one, but they're one of the biggest ones. And by the way, it isn't just to America. India is the most populated country on the planet. There's tons of them. There are huge parts of India that are, they live in unbelievable squalor and poverty. Now, don't get me wrong, there's so many people there and the GDP is such a good size that they have things like a fairly modern military and whatnot, but it's a weird place and that there are huge parts of the country that aren't eating, right? I heard an incredible stat and I'm going to mess this up and it's a little gross, so you probably don't even want to look it up, but something like 1,200 Indians die every day from diarrhea. It's bonkers the level of squalor some people live in. Well, if you are in the Indian government, you don't want to deal with that. You need to unload some of the burden, not just so you don't have to provide for them, but if you unload some of the burden to the United States of America, unload some people there, not only do you no longer have to provide for them, they send money back home. They send money back to India, gets injected in the Indian economy, and they serve now that person you sent to America as a conduit to bring more people from India into the United States of America. And here's how it works even deeper. It's even more nefarious than that, and it's being exposed more and more, and we've talked about it for a long time. In India, as so many places are in the world, I don't want to single India out for this, it is insanely tribal. We tend to, because we're not experts on every country, I most definitely am not, We tend to just kind of think as China as they're all Chinese. Oh my gosh, there are so many different ethnicities in China. And we do the same with everything, you know. In India, we do this too. Oh, they're all Indians. If you know anything, and I only know a little bit, right? If you know anything about the history of India, it's insanely tribal. Now, it's not just the caste system, which a lot of people know about. You can't ever kind of elevate your station in life if you're born into this caste. It's not just that. It is insanely tribal. And you are raised in so many parts of it to be insanely tribal. So I'll play it for you again. Here's Simon at the Heritage Foundation.
3: I saw cases where you would have three Indian guys in California, and they would be petitioning for another 40 or 50 people from India, all guys usually from their same hometown or went to the same school. And I thought, well, how is it possible you have a company?
0: What's going on there? Well, you don't walk into America with that H-1B visa and a job and just get to sit here. You are expected to take that opportunity and do what you can to go back to your tribal region in India and bring those people out of the muck and into the United States of America. Again, it's been happening across the country. How is it possible that stories like this are they're the norm in the country?
1: I think JD laid out a very good case in point. Microsoft fired 16,000 Americans and then turned around and hired 9,000 workers.
0: Well, what happens is you get somebody, maybe an H-1B, maybe even born in America, someone of Indian descent. They make their way up through the ranks of a company, but they're not there just to collect a paycheck and drive a Mercedes. Once again, I have to emphasize, they believe, and this is not universal, many believe their duty is to bring in more people from their tribe, more people from their area, more people from their family, and they are proactive about it. So what do? You line up 1,000 Americans and you tell them, hey, thank you for your service. We are going to need you to train this new group coming in. Oh, hey, Gupta, how you been? We went to high school together. It's become an ethno racket that runs America out of the corporate workforce and teleports mass quantities of India into the United States of America. And in case you're wondering why I bring up India when it comes to H-1Bs so much, that's because they're 71% of the H-1Bs from one country. How's it happen? The ethno racket I was just talking about. And that brings me to this. Have you ever heard so much boldness from American politicians in addressing this issue?
4: A computer programmer, not a mill worker, a computer programmer by the name of Kevin Flanagan was let go at the bank that he worked at. And the business, the bank, they told him, you're only going to get your severance package if you trained a foreign replacement to do your job instead. And it's a heartbreaking story because he did it. He dutifully did what he was asked to do. And on his last day, he packed up his things. He walked to the office parking lot. He got in his truck and he shot himself.
0: It is an attack on the American workforce. It's an attack on the American worker. Your son, your daughter just graduated from Texas A&M, got that computer engineering degree, and now they're right back in the room you sent them off from inside of your home, firing off resumes without ever getting a phone call back. It is an ethnic racket that has been exploited by international corporations operating inside the United States of America. It's been exploited by all kinds of tech companies who don't have a patriotic bone in their body. They just, again, Palmer Luckey, want the slave labor.
2: Of course, there's so much H-1B abuse. You would not believe what I saw when I was in Silicon Valley. It is insane. It's obviously a program to try and replace U.S. workers with basically slave labor that can't ever escape. H-1B abuse is crazy.
0: And whenever called on it, people will stand up and say, we need them here, the best and brightest. And of course, you look into it, and some of these people are working at 7-Eleven. But on the good news front, we have major American political leaders on the right loudly speaking out about it. I've never experienced that in my 45 years on this planet. Boldness on this topic. This is how we get our country back. Put a smile on your face. Let's do some emails next.
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15: 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Caw, man. 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

0: Fed officials will gather in Wyoming tomorrow for the Federal Reserve Bank of Kansas City's annual economic policy symposium.
1: Fed Chairman Kevin Warsh will make his first Jackson Hole symposium speech on Friday. Now, he's been trying to downplay the significance of the Federal Reserve leading the markets forward. So still, the problem remains that inflation sits well above the 2% target. 3.7% was the latest read there overall.
0: That's Fox's Edward Lawrence in Jackson Hole, Montana. 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
7: A member of the Country Music Hall of Fame and Rock and Roll Hall of Fame, Dolly won 11 Grammys, sold more than 100 million records, and became a successful actress, businesswoman, and philanthropist. We remember Dolly Parton.

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7: In 1980, more than a third of vehicles built for the U.S. market had manual transmissions. By 2025, that number had fallen to just 0.6%, with only a couple dozen models still offering stick shifts, as many drivers don't want to shift anymore. Automatics are also faster and easier in traffic. Volkswagen has said after this year that it's killing the stick shift for North America. Other companies like Honda and BMW have also scaled back on manuals, though with some auto enthusiasts demanding it. Toyota is one of the companies fighting to keep the stick shift alive with cars like the GR Corolla. About 70% of those vehicles sold last year were manuals. Same for the Mazda Miata. And 90% of Subaru BRZs sold were stick. Porsche is also adding a manual back to the 911 Carrera S for North America because of customer demand. That's Fox Wheels. I'm Jeff Manasso, Fox News.
8: The world is mourning the loss of the legendary singer, songwriter, and entertainer, Dolly Parton, who has died at the age of 80.
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8: A member of the Country Music Hall of Fame and Rock and Roll Hall of Fame, Dolly won 11 Grammys, sold more than 100 million records, and became a successful actress, businesswoman, and philanthropist. We remember Dolly Parton.